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3: The search continues. I'm Roxanne Evans. Crews are looking for any survivors within a debris field off the coast of Nantucket, Massachusetts. A medical plane disappeared on its way to Boston over the weekend. Fox's Max Gordon has the latest.
4: The medical transport jet was on an active medevac operation when the FAA told the Coast Guard it had lost contact in the early morning hours on Saturday. Several helicopters, fixed-wing aircraft, and ships have searched about 2,840 square miles of ocean. On Sunday, the Coast Guard confirmed they had found a debris field associated with the missing airplane, but so far they haven't been able to say what has been found. A vessel with sonar is being dispatched to the debris field so that they can search the sea floor. The Coast Guard says they will continue to search until they are confident that if there were any survivors, they would have been found.
3: Officials say six people were on board the plane. They haven't been found yet. Air traffic audio suggests the plane had been coming in blind into a storm. And President Trump announced a new AI task force, says several new polls show Americans are concerned about the future of the technology. Fox's David Spunt with more from the White House.
5: President Trump in Dayton, Ohio last night discussed data centers and what they mean for not only Ohioans, but Americans across the country.
6: We're also taking historic action to ensure that big tech data centers benefit local communities.
5: He announced a new group run by the Director of National Intelligence. And this is something that is going to really show what the United States needs to be prepared for when it comes to artificial intelligence.
3: And members of the task force include Director of National Intelligence Jay Clayton, FTC Chairman Andrew Ferguson, Department of War Chief Technology Officer Emil Michael. 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
3: Details emerging about the suspect in a mid-flight attack on an Israel-bound Fly Dubai commercial jetliner last week. Fox's Trey Yingst is in Tel Aviv, Israel, with details.
10: AP names Hammam al-Hamani as the main suspect in this case. They say the man tried to take out the captain of this flight using an axe that may have already been in the cockpit. The Omani national had been banned from flying in Oman due to his extremist views. Questions remain about the vetting process that allowed him to be hired by Fly Dubai and co-pilot a flight to Israel. At this point, no additional links have been disclosed to foreign governments, including Iran, despite President Trump discussing possible ties. Here in Israel, the captain of the flight, who avoided disaster, helping to save the lives of more than 170 people, is being hailed as a hero. New reports indicate the co-pilot may have been trying to take control of the aircraft and crash it into Tel Aviv's Ben Gurion Airport.
3: Well, the captain was injured during the attack and is recovering in an Abu Dhabi hospital. The UAE shared a list of passengers and crew with Israel before the flight took off, according to officials. Death row inmate Krista Pike still hospitalized after a botched execution attempt in Tennessee. Fox's Madison Scarpino with the latest.
11: The prison chief overseeing this botched execution is now stepping down as Tennessee officials are trying to figure out how this happened and what to do next. Pike's attorney says that she is still alive. She

0: remains in a Nashville area hospital, unconscious, intubated, with significant injuries to her arm, as they say the lethal drug may have gone into her arm instead of her bloodstream. Former U.S. Attorney Ed Stanton will be conducting the independent review. The governor's office saying it will seek to determine if protocol was followed and consider whether additional recommendations are necessary. Pike was set to be killed by lethal injection Wednesday. She was convicted in 1996 for brutally torturing and killing her classmate. The process failed twice. Reporters there heard her snoring and moaning.
1: The state's governor issued a temporary ban on executions as the investigation continues. I'm Roxanne Evans. This is Fox News.
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3: Your WPG Atlantic City Electric AccuWeather forecast for South Jersey. Tonight, expect mostly cloudy skies with mist in the evening, leading to fog developing late. The temperature will drop to 56. Tomorrow will be warmer and less humid as clouds gradually clear to reveal sunshine. This marks the beginning of a prolonged period of dry conditions. The high will reach 73. Tomorrow night will bring clear skies and cooler temperatures with a low of 43. I'm AccuWeather meteorologist Jason Katerina on WPG Talk Radio 95.5.
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1: From Premier Networks, live across America, this is the Ben Ferguson Show.
2: Welcome. It is the Ben Ferguson Show. It is nice to have you with us. We are in a war right now, and it is not a traditional war the way that we see with Ukraine and Russia or even America and Iran. We are talking about a technological war with communist China. Now, it's not going to happen 10 years from now, not someday. It is happening right now. And it's a war over artificial intelligence. It's a war over literally microchips. 3, 2, 1. It's literally a war over microchips. It's a war over data centers. And it's also a war over electricity. And also, really, it's a war over computing power and who controls what comes out of all of the things that I just listed. Now, this is a war about the future and how people perceive this country, also China, and the rest of the world. It's the most important technology of the 21st century. And yeah, we're talking about AI. Now, Donald Trump understands exactly what's happening right now. And he's furious about the growing movement to put the brakes on American artificial intelligence. Donald Trump lashed out on Monday, as he should, at what he called a sick conspiracy against AI data and data centers. And then he gave America the line that should define this entire debate. Whoever wins AI wins. Donald Trump is right. This is the new arms race, except instead of counting nuclear missiles, you're counting GPUs. Instead of asking who has more aircraft carriers, we're asking who has more computing power, who has the best chips, who has the biggest data centers, and who has enough electricity to power them, who also has the best models, who has the best scientists, and who has the guts to keep building instead of stopping. Because here's what absolutely drives me crazy about this debate. China wants desperately to beat us. China understands that AI dominance means economic dominance as well. It means military advantages. It means intelligence advantages. It means cyber advantages. It means robotics, manufacturing, medicine, weapon systems, even outer space, finance, scientific discovery, you name it. And China understands this better than all of us in America right now. And that is the reason why Donald Trump keeps sounding the alarm. Now, there's a lot of people saying in the U.S., maybe we should be slowing down. In fact, many states have already slammed on the brakes to AI data centers. And my response is, are you kidding me? Imagine saying that during the space race. Hey, the Soviets are trying to get to the moon. Maybe America should, you know, slow down. Imagine saying it during the nuclear arms race. Maybe we shouldn't develop this technology so quickly. That would be insane. You don't win a race by stopping to make your opponent feel comfortable. And here's where this story gets even more disturbing. We now have documented evidence that China-linked actors have attempted to manipulate the American conversation surrounding artificial intelligence and data centers specifically. OpenAI, to

Some prompts were written in simplified Chinese, but the content was designed to look American. Now, think about how unbelievable that is. China, and that if your electricity bill has gone up in the last several years, it's all because of AI data centers. By the way, the majority of Americans do not live anywhere close to an AI data center. They also wanted you to understand this, that big tech is getting rich and they're doing it off the backs of you and your grid. They then would tell you that the data centers are destroying your communities. And then they would say your electrical grid's going to go down so you won't have electricity. Now, take every legitimate concern surrounding this technology and then pour gasoline on it. And that is how modern information warfare works. And China was using AI to do exactly that. You don't have to necessarily invent the disagreement. You just find an existing disagreement and make Americans angrier at one another over it. Now, I want to be crystal clear about this. If you don't want a giant data center next to your house, that doesn't make you, by the way, a Chinese agent. If you're concerned about your electricity bill, you're not working for Beijing. Americans should absolutely demand transparency about electricity prices, as well as water usage, or as well as tax incentives, as well as infrastructure questions. That, by the way, is called democracy. But when a foreign adversary, China, secretly inserts itself into that conversation while pretending to be Americans, and that's what they did, that's something entirely different. And then X also came out and uncovered something else. And another enormous suspected Chinese bot operation involving more than 200,000 different accounts online. A smaller group of those accounts were posting content capable of manipulating the American debate over AI infrastructure and energy. So now you got to ask yourself this question. Why does China care what Americans think about American data centers? Like, seriously, why? Well, let me answer that question. Because China understands the equation. No electricity means no data centers. No data center means fewer chips. Fewer chips means less computing power. And less computing power means slower AI. And slower American AI means one thing. China wins. Yeah, that's what it means. And if you want proof of just how enormous the economic consequences of slowing AI could be, just look at what happened in the stock market yesterday. The Wall Street Journal says AI chip stocks got absolutely hammered. NVIDIA fell 3.4%. This is NVIDIA we're talking about, one of the most important companies in the world. The company manufacturing the chips had become the backbone of AI and the revolution. Marvel, Intel, Micron, and SanDisk were also down around 6%. Broadcom fell roughly 4.5%. And this wasn't just happening in America. ASML fell roughly 6%. ASM International around 10%. And BE Semiconductor more than 8%. South Korea's SK Hynix dropped 6.4%. Samsung, a brand we all know, fell more than 4%. Japan's Kioxia dropped more than 6%. SoftBank, one of OpenAI's biggest investors, also got crushed, falling roughly 11%. And here's one of the most revealing numbers of all. Siemens Energy fell more than 8%. Now, why does an energy equipment company get hammered because people are talking about slowing artificial intelligence? That's the question we all should ask. I'll explain it, because AI isn't just about software anymore. AI is an industrial revolution. You want artificial intelligence? Then you need chips. And if you want chips, you need semiconductor factories. 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And if you want data centers, you need enormous amounts of electricity. 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You need nuclear power. You need turbines. You need transmission. You need cooling. 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
7: The United States has removed all of its B-1 bombers from an airbase in the United Kingdom following security concerns over a suspected terror plot. The Pentagon says about a dozen bombers stationed at RAF Fairford have returned to the U.S. but remain ready for combat missions.

0: with UK officials saying there are strong indications Iran was involved. An intense search is underway for six people missing in the crash of a medical evacuation jet off the coast of Massachusetts. The Coast Guard says it searched roughly 2,800 square miles over the last 2 days. A team of pups are helping clean up waterways in Westchester that supply drinking water to New York City. New York's Department of Environmental Protection has started recruiting dogs to help sniff out invasive species in the Titicus Reservoir. Experts say the dogs have a keen sense of smell that works better than some modern technology in finding these non-native animals. I'm Rob Martier.
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1: Welcome back. It is the Ben Ferguson Show. It's nice to have you with us. Now, today's stock market reaction gives you a glimpse of what happens when you slow down. And we're seriously discussing whether we should voluntarily slam on the brakes. I would say no. You need to build the damn data centers. You need to build the power plants. You need to build the semiconductor fabrications. You need to build the transmission. You need to build the nuclear reactors. You need to produce more natural gas. You need to train all these engineers, train the electricians, train the welders. And then ultimately, what are we trying to do? Build an infrastructure. This is what you need to make America the undisputed AI superpower of the world. Because I can tell you who isn't going to apologize for building their infrastructure, and that is communist China. Beijing, they're not debating this. They're not sitting around saying, we'd really like to dominate artificial intelligence, but we're worried somebody might complain at the zoning meeting. That's not how things work in China. They're building and they're investing and they're planning and they're stealing technology when they can get away with it. And they're recruiting the scientists, and they're developing the chips, and they're building energy infrastructure, and they're trying to become technologically independent from the United States of America. Meanwhile, in America, well, we're all sitting here and we're saying, no, let's have a conversation. And I'm fine with that. But why would we tie our hands behind our own backs and let China win? Now, today's stock market reaction gives you a glimpse of what happens when you slow down. The Wall Street Journal, by the way, reports that investors immediately started pricing in the real possibility that slowing advanced AI development in America could eventually slow the enormous capital spending boom surrounding artificial intelligence. Now, the logic here, by the way, is not complicated. Slower AI development, that means potentially fewer data centers, and fewer memory chips are needed. Then you need less semiconductor equipment. Then you need less electricity infrastructure. Then you need less construction, meaning you need less American jobs, which means you have less investment. Now, you step back and you look at this. This would mean American workers get hurt. And worse than that, you have less American technological power than we otherwise would have had before. Now, one analyst described today's market reaction as, quote, just a small taste of what the end of the AI spending boom could look like. A small taste, that's their quote. And here's the point everybody needs to understand. China doesn't necessarily have to beat America. America can beat itself. And that's the biggest danger here. China doesn't have to invest or invent a better chip tomorrow if Americans make it impossible to build the facilities that use our chips right now. China, by the way, doesn't have to destroy NVIDIA if American politicians regulate its customers into paralysis. China doesn't have to shut down our data centers if America shuts down our data centers ourselves. You get the theme here, right? China doesn't have to defeat America's energy infrastructure if we refuse to build enough energy for us to win or even compete. In essence, all Beijing really has to do is keep moving while America stops moving. And that's why this debate matters. Now, I'm unapologetically pro-American AI because I know what happens if China wins. They control AI. They control how our kids use it. They control what data comes out. They control everything. I want the world's best artificial intelligence developed in the United States of America. And I want American companies leading it. I want American workers building it. I want American universities producing the scientists. I want American semiconductor companies making those chips. And I want American energy powering these data centers. And I want American values involved in all of it, not Chinese Communist Party values, shaping the technological architecture the rest of the world literally will be using 24/7. That's what I don't want. So what is China doing now? Well, they're saying we just need America to slow down so that we can dominate AI. And that's the part the slowdown crowd never, well, understands or has to adequately answer the question. Look, let's be clear. China isn't shutting down its research laboratories. because we decide advanced AI is, well, you know, quote unquote, too dangerous. The technology is here. It's going to be here. The race, and this is a AI arms race, has already started. It will not end.

America, we have basically two choices. We either lead on AI or we surrender. Now, should we have safeguards? Yes. Should companies be accountable if they break American law? Of course. And should communities make sure a trillion-dollar technology company isn't forcing grandma's electricity bill through the roof? Absolutely. Should companies pay their fair share for infrastructure? Yes. And should we protect America's electrical grid that's already, by the way, gotten way too old and is way too vulnerable? Of course. But there's an enormous difference between smart rules and strangling an American industry before we've even won the race. And here's another part of this that drives me also crazy. There are a lot of people talking about data centers as though they're just giant warehouses making billionaires richer. That couldn't be further from the truth. Those buildings are becoming part of America's national security infrastructure right now. 20 years ago, people talked about oil refineries and pipelines as, quote, strategic infrastructure. Today, computing capabilities and capacity, that belongs in the same conversation because being able to compute is literally power. And the country controlling the most advanced computing power is going to possess advantages that we, by the way, as human beings, may not fully understand yet. Imagine AI accelerating the development of new weapons or new medicines or new cures for diseases, new materials, maybe even cyber defenses, cyber attacks, drone technology, autonomous military systems, intelligence analysis, satellite technology, nuclear research. Now answer me one question. Do you want those breakthroughs happening first in Houston or Austin or Silicon Valley or Phoenix or Pittsburgh or New York? Or do you want that happening in Beijing or Shanghai? I know the answer for me is I want it happening in America every time. And that's why the China-linked influence operation should be a giant flashing red warning. I'm not saying China created American opposition to AI. It didn't. I'm not saying every AI critic is somehow helping communist China. They're not. I'm saying China has an obvious strategic interest in exploiting our nervousness, our divisions, and making sure that America slows down. That is what they're trying to do with their bots and their misinformation campaigns. And we have the evidence that these China-linked actors have already started to do exactly that in online debates surrounding American AI infrastructure. So when you see anonymous accounts suddenly telling you that building the infrastructure necessary for AI dominance is some terrible national catastrophe, you have every right to ask this question. Number one, who's behind that account or that opinion? I'm going to say that again. Who's behind it? Then the second question should be, okay, who's amplifying it? And who benefits if America stops building? Because I'll tell you one country that benefits enormously more than any other country out there, that is literally communist China. So this is an AI Cold War, and we better start treating it that way. We've spent decades making the mistake of becoming dependent on China for manufacturing, and we know how that ended during COVID. We watched American factories leave, shut down. We watched supply chains move overseas, and we know what happened again during COVID. We watch China dominate industries that America once led, where now we don't even know how to do it anymore. We can't make that same mistake with AI. America, it's time that not only we invest in technology to drive this revolution, but we have to make sure it stays in America. We got to make sure American engineers are designing those chips, that American investors are the ones that are investing in these jobs. We have to make sure we unleash American energy to protect this infrastructure. We got to build the data centers. We got to build the chips. We got to build the grid. We got to build all of it. Because while we're having this debate, China is already moving forward. Let's also be clear. America invented AI, and China is now trying to win it. And Donald Trump, by the way, his warning couldn't be clearer. Whoever wins, AI wins. He's right. China knows it. Wall Street knows it. Silicon Valley knows it. And America better figure it out very quickly because there is no trophy for second place in this AI Cold War race. There's no participation ribbon waiting for us. There is economic power. This is military power. This is national security. This is literally the future. And if you don't build it here, it's going to China. If you don't power it here, it's going to China. If you don't invent it here, it's going to China. If you don't protect it here, China will own it. And that's why Donald Trump said we must

0: in. Quick break. 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
1: Your WPG Atlantic City Electric AccuWeather forecast for South Jersey. Tonight, expect mostly cloudy skies with mist in the evening, leading to fog developing late. The temperature will drop to 56. Tomorrow will be warmer and less humid as clouds gradually clear to reveal sunshine. This marks the beginning of a prolonged period of dry conditions. The high will reach 73. Tomorrow night will bring clear skies and cooler temperatures with a low of 43. I'm AccuWeather meteorologist Jason Caterina on WPG Talk Radio 95.5.
2: Fox News, I'm Carmen Roberts. Gunfire erupts at a neighborhood block party today in Vienna, Georgia, leaving two dead and nearly three dozen people injured.
3: Victims were taken to multiple medical centers throughout the region as deputies and the Georgia Bureau of Investigation try to find out who was behind the shooting and why they did it.
2: Fox's Jill Nato. The president of Cornell University speaks out against what he calls a deeply disturbing alleged gang rape that is facing renewed scrutiny.
4: A female student says she was sexually assaulted by seven fraternity members for hours while under the influence of ketamine and alcohol.
2: Fox's Brooke Taylor. And Chicago police say a woman stabbed a seven-year-old girl multiple times yesterday, killing her. Witnesses detained the attacker, who was arrested and faces charges. 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

0: is South Jersey's news authority.
1: The United States has removed all of its B-1 bombers from an airbase in the United Kingdom following security concerns over a suspected terror plot. The Pentagon says about a dozen bombers stationed at RAF Fairford have returned to the U.S. but remain ready for combat missions. The move follows the arrest of six suspects accused of plotting an attack on the base, with U.K. officials saying there are strong indications Iran was involved. An intense search is underway for six people missing in the crash of a medical evacuation jet off the coast of Massachusetts. The Coast Guard says it's searched roughly 2,800 square miles over the last 2 days. A team of pups are helping clean up waterways in Westchester that supply drinking water to New York City. New York's Department of Environmental Protection has started recruiting dogs to help sniff out invasive species in the Titicus Reservoir. Experts say the dogs have a keen sense of smell that works better than some modern technology in finding these non-native animals. I'm Rob Martier.
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Wherever you get your podcasts, it is called the 47 Morning Update. Grab it wherever you get your podcast there. So you don't have to speculate any longer about what Democrats are planning if they get back control of the House or the Senate. There is something very significant that's happening in Washington right now, and it's all about organizing. President Trump's opponents, they are planning what they describe as a post-Trump America. Now, not simply about thinking about who might replace him or what policies a future Democratic president might pursue. That's what normal, sane people would be talking about. No. This is totally different. They're wanting to rewrite the rules surrounding presidential power, we're now being told, and then reverse some of the institutional changes Trump has made during his second term. Now, I want to be clear. What I'm saying to you right now is not speculation. The Washington Post is now reporting, yeah, the liberal Washington Post, that Democratic lawmakers, former government officials, lawyers, ethic experts, and outside organizations are actively developing proposals right now. The headline says it plainly. Trump's opponents are planning efforts to reverse his changes to the presidency. Now, according to the Washington Post, Democrats are drafting what they describe as legislation. And that legislation is aimed at restricting presidential emergency powers. Democratic lawyers are discussing ways to insulate the Justice Department from presidential influence. And they say there are proposals involving presidential ethics and conflicts of interest. Then they say protections for federal employees and even legislation governing renovations to the White House because they're so obsessed with the president making the White House nicer than it is now with the presidential ballroom. Jamie Raskin, the radical top Democrat in the House Judiciary Committee, he has described over the weekend what he believes will be required in remarkable terms, saying, quote, "We have a massive reconstruction task ahead of us." And he says this isn't something that gets accomplished overnight. He says it could take years or decades. Raskin says Democrats will have to go department by department, subject by subject, to determine what should be preserved and what should be recreated. In other words, they want to totally tear down our government and the way that it works. Now, I want you to just think about what that tells you right now. This isn't a debate about one Trump policy, okay? What they're saying is, this is now a debate about the structure and the power of the presidency itself. And they're saying when we don't have it, right, when Democrats are not in charge of the presidency, then we believe that we should be able to strip the president of his job, of his duty, of his powers, so that if he's doing anything that we don't like, then we can, well, just kill it and it won't happen. This is no longer a debate about, again, policies. This is about power and control. Now, what's also interesting is the pre-planning here, all right? Democrats aren't waiting until Trump leaves office to start their planning. One major target, by this way, is the president's use of emergency powers, they said, and they're saying this publicly. Trump has declared roughly a dozen emergencies during his second term and used emergency authority to get things done in areas ranging from tariffs to immigration enforcement, National Guard deployments, and they say, no, we're getting rid of that. You've got a couple Democratic representatives, DelBene and Don Byers. They've now introduced legislation, they say, that would prevent presidents from imposing tariffs through national emergency authority without congressional approval. Therefore, it would take away the president's ability to leverage tariffs on other countries. Raskin has drafted also other legislation already. One proposal, he says, would prohibit a president from accepting payments from foreign governments without congressional consent. Another, he said, would require public review before major White House renovations. Another proposal, they say, would restrict the president's ability to enter financial settlements with his own government. And then there's Rahm Emanuel. You remember the former Chicago mayor who used to be the mastermind behind Barack Obama? He released what he described as this, and this is not a joke, an ethics package covering all three branches of government. That's the guy that wants to be president one day, by the way.
His proposal would ban stock trading and prediction.

0: market betting, require officials worth more than $1 million to use blind trusts and prohibit acceptance of foreign gifts as well. Then there's Senator Chris Murphy. He's introduced something called the No Political Enemies Act. That should be fun. He says it's, quote, designed to prohibit executive branch officials from punishing people or organizations because of protected speech. Wow, isn't that what they did under Obama and Biden? Just, isn't it funny how the things they say they want to ban, they actually did? You got to laugh at some of the hypocrisy here. Now, one of the biggest battles of all, they also say, involves the federal workforce. Trump has spent much of his time at the White House trying to make executive branch more responsive to the elected president and reducing or restructuring parts of the federal bureaucracy. Democrats say, we want stronger protections for federal workers so you can't fire them. In other words, it's like tenure for the crazies in our government. The partnership, they say, for public service has developed proposals that would make it harder for future presidents to conduct large-scale firings, even if they're the president. They said it would strengthen requirements that hiring and dismissal decisions to be based on merit and due process. I've got more on this coming up on the Ben Ferguson Show, plus your phone calls. 1-800-474-9732. 1-800-474-9732. Ben Ferguson Show, much more coming up.
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1: A homecoming block party turns tragic. I'm Carmen Roberts, Fox News. A South Georgia block party turned deadly as gunfire erupted in a crowd of more than 1,000 people in the town of Vienna. Two men in their early 20s died, and about 35 other people were wounded, some by gunfire, others struck by cars as they fled. And deputies were already on the scene managing traffic when the shooting began early Sunday morning. And they are searching for the shooters and for answers, and they're asking for people to help. The Coast Guard says it is suspending its search for a medical transfer jet that went missing while traveling from Bermuda to Boston early Saturday morning.
2: The medical transport jet was traveling from Bermuda to Boston on an active medevac operation when the FAA told the Coast Guard it had lost contact in the early morning hours on Saturday. Among the six people on board were four Canadians and two Bermudians. There's been an extensive search for the missing Gulfstream G-100. Several helicopters, fixed-wing aircraft, and ships have searched about 2,840 square miles of ocean.
1: And that is Fox's Max Gordon. The head of Tennessee's prison system is resigning after the state's failed lethal injection of convicted killer Krista Pike left her hospitalized and on a ventilator.
3: There were bipartisan calls for this prison chief to step down, so now he's resigning, as this is Tennessee's second failed execution just this year. Pike's attorney says she is still alive, but on a ventilator, fighting for her life. Tennessee officials are announcing there will be an independent review into Pike's botched execution. The former U.S. attorney, Ed Stanton, will be conducting this. The governor's office saying the independent review will seek to determine if protocol was followed and consider whether additional recommendations are necessary.
1: Fox's Madison Scarpino. And the U.S. Air Force pulls its bombers from a military base in England that was used to strike Iran following a terror investigation. 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
1: With 29 days to go until the midterm elections, House Minority Leader Hakeem Jeffries tells reporters in a virtual meeting, Democrats expect to make gains in Texas.
16: The political conditions in Texas are deteriorating for Republicans by the day and growing stronger and stronger for us, fueled by the fact that we are fielding tremendous candidates.
1: And in speeches to supporters in Texas and Oklahoma last week, President Trump's promising the end of the war in Iran will bring a drop in oil prices after November. The Energy Department's debating whether Diablo Canyon, California's only active nuclear plant, can remain open past its planned closure in 2030. And the Trump administration says it's in good shape, can stay open to 2045.
17: 10% of California's total energy generation comes from this one plant alone. After awarding $271 million to preserve existing operations, the Department of Energy visited the site Tuesday. Plant leaders say operating for an additional two decades takes years of planning that needs to begin immediately. PG&E says the choice seems simple. Why shut down the plant that provides affordable, clean energy if it will be replaced with a less climate-friendly alternative? PG&E leadership says replacing Diablo Canyon would cost twice as much for California as keeping it in operation.
1: Fox Business's Kelly Saberi. Outrage against the U.S. military on Okinawa. U.S. Marine is accused of killing a local woman and robbing her. Police say that 20-year-old Marine stationed at Futenma Air Base entered a hotel with a 39-year-old woman and then left alone. And Kyoto News reports her body was found in a room where she appeared to have been strangled. And the arrest comes amid a long

0: Long-standing tensions over the heavy U.S. military presence on Okinawa. I'm Carmen Roberts. This is Fox News.
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2: Your WPG

Tomorrow will be warmer and less humid as clouds gradually clear to reveal sunshine. This marks the beginning of a prolonged period of dry conditions. The high will reach 73. Tomorrow night will bring clear skies and cooler temperatures with a low of 43. I'm AccuWeather meteorologist Jason Caterina on WPG Talk Radio 95.5.

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1: All right, welcome back. It is the Ben Ferguson Show. It is good to have you with us tonight. And I do want to get some of your phone calls in here, get your reaction to this 25-page letter from the Islamic Revolutionary Guard, the IRGC, telling Americans to vote against Donald Trump and vote for the Democratic candidates, that Donald Trump is evil. If a terrorist organization is telling you to vote for the other side, what do you think that says to American voters? 1-800-474-9732. 1-800-474-9732. 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Phone lines are open. I also want to get back to this other story we were talking about a moment ago, and that is how Democrats are planning their attack on Donald Trump's presidency to take away his presidential powers. Let me just talk a little bit more about that, and we're going to go back to the federal workforce. Trump has spent much of his presidency trying to make the executive branch more responsive to the elected president and reducing or restructuring parts of the federal bureaucracy. He ran on this, by the way. It makes sense that this is what he's doing. The left is furious because they controlled the bureaucracy for decades and they've lost control. And so what do they want to do? They say if they're elected, they want stronger protection for federal workers, basically where they're unionized in a sense, so you can't fire anybody, even if you really want to. Now, the Partnership for Public Service has also developed what they say is proposals that would make it much harder for future presidents to conduct large-scale firings and would strengthen requirements that hiring and dismissal decisions be based on, quote, merit and due process. So in other words, if you hire a bunch of socialist, communist, Marxists, and another party comes in, and the American people say, we don't want this, they want to make it nearly impossible for you to go fire the communists, the Marxists, the socialists, the activist employees. Like, that's what they want you to have no chance to do. They want to say, no, you can't do that. You absolutely cannot. Now, when you think about how crazy that is, it explains, and again, Democrats saying, hey, we have control of bureaucracy of Washington. When we lose power, we believe we should still be able to have you in those positions of power. And we believe that you shouldn't be able to fire someone and get rid of them. Like, that is insane, because what they're basically saying is the president of the United States of America doesn't get to be the president of the United States of America. What they're also saying is we're not worried about taking away this power if a Democrat gets elected, because they'll already have their bureaucracy there that believes in what they believe in as a Democrat or a socialist or a communist or a Marxist. So all the pieces of the puzzle are already there. So we don't mind if we take away this power, because it's only really going to affect Republicans. It will not affect us, right? It does not affect us, the Democratic, socialist, communist, Marxists in America. That is what they are saying. And that should concern everyone. Now, the most consequential fight concerns, by the way, the Department of Justice. And this is where Democrats are playing at a whole nother level. All right. Former Biden Justice Department official Gupta told the Post that former DOJ officials from administrations, they say they claim both Republican and Democrats are already discussing how they believe the department should be rebuilt after Trump. She says experienced career officials have indicated they would be willing to return. The stated objective is restoring what these officials describe as the DOJ's traditional independence from presidential political influence, which is totally a lie. We know that the DOJ was politicized under the Biden years, under the Obama years, like we've never seen before. And what they're saying is we got to go back and get our power back. Now, the Trump administration, of course, rejects the broader premise behind all of this. White House spokesman even said to the Washington Post this week that the administration has compiled, has complied with legal decisions while using the appeals process to challenge rulings that it disputes. In other words, following the law. The White House communications director, Stephen Chung,

0: went even further, arguing Trump's accomplishments will be imprinted upon the fabric of America and influence future administrations. And conservatives are challenging Democrats on another point as well. Will they actually impose these restrictions on a Democrat president? Question mark, right? Well, Tiffany Justice of Heritage Action told the Post that she doesn't believe Democrats would voluntarily restrict the authority of a Democratic president. But again, you got to understand, they're assuming that most of the people that are in positions of power in the government and the bureaucracy that they get back into the bureaucracy are going to be on their team, on their side. So that's all that really matters. You get my point here? Do you understand how this is going down? Like, do you understand the calculus behind this? It's pretty damning if you think about what they're doing. And then it goes to this. The broader argument by Democrats is that Trump isn't inventing presidential power from scratch. Presidents of both parties, they say, have expanded executive authority. They just say that Donald Trump shouldn't have the same authority that Democrats have had in the past. And by the way, there's a lot of historical evidence for that broader point that I just made. Ronald Reagan, he fired more than 11,000 striking air traffic controllers. You may remember that. Fired them all. George W. Bush dramatically expanded executive national security authority after September the 11th. Barack Obama used executive authority to create DACA, dramatically expanded the use of drone strikes when he was president. He relied heavy on executive actions when Congress wouldn't enact portions of his agenda. So, like, there is precedent for what Trump is doing right now. The larger constitutional question isn't simply whether Donald Trump has expanded presidential power. It's whether Congress is going to reclaim power, or powers, I should say. The presidents of both parties have accumulated for decades. And the Democrats themselves are saying, hey, we want to go back and we want to take back all the power. Only, by the way, when Republicans, only when Republicans are in power. We want to control the executive. We will hide and make it impossible to fire us when Republicans get elected. And when Republicans get elected, we won't give them a staff that they need to follow out their agenda, because we will own all of the executive branch. We will own all of the bureaucracy, and we'll have all of these people in the bureaucracy that will be there to stop President Trump or any future Republican presidents. That is what they're saying. In other words, we've got communism. You may win an election. It doesn't matter. You won't get to do anything you said to people you're going to do, because we're going to stop you every single step of the way moving forward. What is also interesting about what I just told you is they're saying all this publicly. You don't have to guess, folks, what they're doing now. Okay? You don't have to guess. You don't have to guess. This is what they are going to do. They are telling you this is what they are going to do. They are making it explicitly clear that this is what they are going to do. I want to get your phone calls. I want to see what you think about all this. 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It's the Ben Ferguson Show. We have a lot more on this coming up. Your reaction to it. 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One of them is a lot like this show. It's called the Ben Ferguson Podcast. You can grab it wherever you get your podcasts. 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You'll know exactly what's happening at the White House. 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We'll come right back. It is the Ben Ferguson Show. 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

0: is South Jersey's news authority.
1: The United States has removed all of its B-1 bombers from an airbase in the United Kingdom following security concerns over a suspected terror plot. The Pentagon says about a dozen bombers stationed at RAF Fairford have returned to the United States but remain ready for combat missions. The move follows the arrest of six suspects accused of plotting an attack on the base, with UK officials saying there are strong indications Iran was involved. The U.S. has also increased security at other military bases in Britain, including RAF Lakenheath, where American fighter jets are stationed. The search continues for six people missing in the crash of a medical evacuation jet off the coast of Massachusetts. In a morning update, Coast Guard officials declined to speculate on what caused the crash. Search and rescue crews found a debris field last night in the waters near Nantucket. The Coast Guard says it searched roughly

0: Two men were arrested last month for trespassing after emerging from a manhole near a hotel in Midtown. It happened right where many foreign dignitaries were staying for the UN General Assembly. Federal authorities say 25-year-old Samuel Reveron Ascanio was released by the NYPD despite an immigration arrest warrant. DHS claims Ascanio is here illegally from Venezuela and was previously charged with criminal mischief just 4 days before the manhole incident. Detectives believe people have been going into the sewer tunnels to hunt for valuables.
1: Former FTC Chair Lina Khan is warning against letting artificial intelligence companies self-regulate. Appearing on ABC's This Week, Khan said self-regulation efforts have been a proven failure, adding that it would be an enormous mistake to allow it. This comes after President Trump welcomed the heads of Anthropic, OpenAI, NVIDIA, and others to the White House amid concerns over the rapid advancement of AI. I'm Rob Martier.
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3: All right, welcome back. 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And if you want to know what's happening at the White House every day, download the 47 Morning Update. Each and every day, you will get an update on the latest breaking news coming out of the White House. All right, let me go to your phone calls. Tom, thanks for waiting. You're on the Ben Ferguson Show. Nice to have you with us. Hello.
4: Hi.
3: How are you, sir?
4: I'm great. I'll give you a little info here. I'm a senior citizen, 78. I'll be 79 on Pearl Harbor Day.
3: Nice. Happy birthday. Congratulations. Thank you, sir. I appreciate that.
4: Every Sunday night. You know, Billy Cunningham keeps calling himself the great American, but I think you've got to be pretty doggone close to having that honor yourself. You're a pretty straight up guy, and let's get to what we talked about. This letter that you mentioned, I haven't heard of that. And when you said that, it piqued my interest because I'm terrified of this Sharia law, even at my late stage.
3: You're talking about the letter from Iran, right?
4: Well, the letter that mentioned that the Islam, I don't know. Like I said, I haven't heard of the letter yet. Well, I mean, the contents.
3: Yeah, it's 25 pages, and the whole letter is about why you should vote against Donald Trump and why Donald Trump is evil.
4: Well, that should tell everybody, if they even considered voting Democrat, they shouldn't.
3: I don't know who would think it's a good idea to vote for...
4: I know, it's crazy.
3: A person or a party that a terrorist organization is telling you to vote for. If Hamas or Hezbollah or the IRGC is telling you to vote for a certain person running in the United States of America, like, that's when you should just know, like, yep, that's the wrong party for me.
4: Yeah.
3: And by the way, it was a 25-page letter. Like, this was a well-thought-out letter by them. This wasn't a joke.
4: Yeah. And, well, you know what's not a joke? Because we got this guy in Texas, Tallarico.
3: Yeah.
4: You got the guy in Michigan. I mean, where do people think this is going to go? I don't understand.
3: It's going to go to, it's going to go to, full blown Marxist socialism or communism. That's what it's going to be.
4: Yeah, but this is not the American way. Not my lifetime.
3: Look, they hate America. This is part that they hate America. That's the part time you can't forget. And I appreciate the phone call. 1-800-474-9732. Joyce, you're on the Ben Ferguson Show on the PatriotMobile.com phone lines. Hi, Joyce. How are you?
5: I'm fine. Good evening, Mr. Ferguson.
3: How are you?
5: I'm

0: Okay, I'm 77 years old, and I'm from South Carolina. And I'd like to know, isn't there something that we the people can do? A class action lawsuit for wasting the taxpayers' money? We pay for everything. Everything. We pay for their food. We pay their bills. I don't understand. There has to be something we the people can do.
1: Well, you can on Election Day. That's really what it's about, right? Like, ultimately, this is about Election Day. And if we're smart, we get out and vote on Election Day. If we're stupid, we stay home.
0: Oh, I'm definitely going to vote. My whole family's definitely going to vote.
1: I mean, that is the ball game. Like, that's it. If we don't show up and vote on Election Day, Democrats are excited. Democrats are inspired. Democrats want to win at all costs. They're angry. They hate Trump. They hate conservatives. They're ready to take the government back. And I've given you their plans. This is what they're going to do with their plans.
0: Okay. Okay, well, I'm definitely going to get out there, and I'm just tired of paying the Democrats' bills for their misuse of the money for everything. And no. I will talk to my friends and everybody that I know.
1: I mean, this is all going to be who shows up and who stays home. And whoever stays home,
0: okay, whoever
1: stays home is going to lose this thing, Joyce. Like that, it is a numbers game at this point. And there's a lot of Democrats right now that are really angry. They're really frustrated. They hate Trump. They hate America first. They want socialism. They want communism. By the way, they hate America. Remember, this is even bigger than Donald Trump. It actually comes down to that point. Like, they hate America. And look, when you hate America, as much as they hate America, this is what you get. This is it. This is the whole ball game. 1-800-474-9732. Jackie, thanks for waiting. You're on the Ben Ferguson Show. Nice to have you with us tonight on the PatriotMobile.com phone lines. Go ahead.
2: Thank you so much. There's just a few things I'm thinking is I think we should be grateful to President Trump and the military gives their lives to defend our country. I don't know why people can't talk about politics. I think that's a horrible, like, freedom restriction that I think we should be talking about politics to our neighbors and our friends. And I think we should pray for world leaders and ask the Holy Spirit to guide them. I've seen a lot of people wondering about the war with Iraq. It sounded like within a week, we could have been targets for a nuclear bomb.
1: Mm-hmm.
2: So that's his job.
1: Well, and the president's job is national security, to keep us safe. I agree with you on what you're saying. That's why he was doing it. That was a stated reason for doing it. That's why he was doing it. I don't think he's going to back down. At all.
2: They kicked the can down for, 47 years, and he's finally doing something about it, and we're complaining because of gas prices. It's pathetic. And women, we need to look more like we're going to defend the country, too. I'm really tired of women looking crazy.
1: You bring up an interesting point here. And what do you mean by that?
2: Well, they just, and I think it's social media making us look like we're not nurturers, we're not defenders, which we are. And I mean, if you can't look at a leader and say, I'm not going to get all that I want. I'm going to pay more in gas prices and groceries to keep the Iranian women a little more free, the Iranian boys more free to go to school. I just don't know why we're not more self-sacrificial. I don't know. And I think a lot of women are, but we are portrayed as is really just mentally unstable. And I really worked so hard in my life to defend the country in my own way by teaching children. And I think a lot of women, I don't know why men would touch a woman now. I just think it's too much of a risk. And I think that most women are safe, but we've got to represent ourselves better than what we're representing.
1: Yeah, I think you bring up a great point there, and I appreciate your phone call. Thank you, ma'am. It's good to talk to you. 1-800-474-9732. Diaz, can I get one more in here real quick? All right, we're going to come back. I'll get to even more of your phone calls. 1-800-474-9732.

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1: Your WPG Atlantic City Electric AccuWeather forecast for South Jersey. Tonight, expect mostly cloudy skies with mist in the evening, leading to fog developing late. The temperature will drop to 56. Tomorrow will be warmer and less humid as clouds gradually clear to reveal sunshine. This marks the beginning of a prolonged period of dry conditions. The high will reach 73. Tomorrow night will bring clear skies and cooler temperatures with a low of 43. I'm AccuWeather meteorologist Jason Caterina on WPG Talk Radio 95.5.
2: Fox News, I'm Roxanne Evans. Midterms are a month away. Democrats seeing an opening in Texas. House Minority Leader Hakeem Jeffries.
3: The political conditions in Texas are deteriorating for Republicans by the day and growing stronger and stronger for us, fueled by the fact that we are fielding tremendous candidates.
2: A recent Fox News poll has Democrat James Tallarico leading Republican Ken Paxton there. Cornell's president Michael Kotlikoff speaks out, calling the alleged gang rape deeply disturbing.
4: We must do everything we can to prevent what happened to Jane Doe and everyone before her and anyone after her from ever happening again.
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8: 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Phone lines are open. We'll get your thoughts, your reaction to all that we're talking about tonight on the show. We also talked earlier about President Trump's opponents are planning efforts to reverse his changes to the presidency. And there's a new warning right now that's coming about what Democrats will do when it comes to illegal immigration, even if they're able to just take back control of the U.S. House. Representative Brandon Gill is now saying that Democrats have said they will end investigations into birth tourism agencies that help foreign nationals directly, specifically, and sole purpose is to come to America to give birth to their babies in the United States of America. In a post, Gill pointed out that if Democrats regain control of the House, quote, the gavels of our committees will be used to investigate the people removing illegal aliens from the U.S. If Democrats take back the House, the gavels on our committees will be used to not only investigate the people removing illegal aliens from this country, instead of the continuation of our investigations into birth tourism companies, circumventing America's sovereignty, Gill went on to say. Now, back in May, Gill was leading the House Oversight Committee's investigation into birth tourism agencies. And Representative Gill's task force on defending constitutional rights and exposing institutional abuses sent letters to multiple birth tourism agencies in Florida, in Texas, and California, requesting that they provide documents on their childbirth packages. Yes, packages. This is like booking a hotel stay. Now, Breitbart News also reported weeks ago that the Task Force on Defending Constitutional Rights and Exposing Institutional Abuses had not only sent letters to four birth tourism agencies, Have My Baby in Miami, Florida, that's one of them, Maternity Services of El Paso, Texas, it's a Texas-based international maternity services group, not a joke, Doctores Para Ti in El Paso, Texas, another one, and then there's another OBGYN clinic in San Diego, California, that does the same thing. Now, Gill was asking each agency to provide documents on their childbirth packages, including materials related to how foreign clients are actually coached about securing a temporary visa to enter the United States of America, without explicitly making it clear that they are traveling to the United States of America for one reason. One reason. What is the reason? To give birth. Now, in the U.S. Senate Judiciary Committee, they were also talking about China subversion. And Peter Schweitzer detailed how the Chinese Communist Party has understood the scam here, right? Like, how do you get into America? How do you scam America? And I want you to take a listen to what he had to say about this, because it's very interesting. This is, and when I say interesting, let me put it in context. What China has learned to do here is they have learned that if they can get their citizens into this country and have them be born here, that they have tentacles into America forever.
9: In China alone, we have identified more than 1,000 birth tourism companies that are almost exclusively focused on the United States. Our federal government does not track this information because there is no centralized collection of information on the nationality of parents.
8: Let's just pause there. I'm going to go back and play this from the very beginning. All right, because I want you to hear how many companies he said. Listen again carefully.
9: In China alone, we have identified more than 1,000 birth tourism companies that are almost exclusively focused on the United States. Our federal government does not track this information because there is no centralized collection of information on the nationality of parents who are giving birth. China, however, has done estimates themselves, and the numbers are eye-popping. The Chinese government gave an estimate a few years ago. Their estimate was that on average, 50,000 Chinese citizens a year were giving birth in the United States. Or

0: at U.S. territories like Saipan. There are others like Professor Salvatore Barbonis from Australia who believes that number is higher. He's estimated 100,000. There was a research firm in China that estimated in 2018 alone 180,000 managed to give birth in the United States.
1: 180,000. More than 1,000 companies in China where they will get you into America. Then you will have a child here. You have an anchor here. You're staying here. The chance of you leaving here are, well, pretty slim to none. And that's why so many people do it. And so, therefore, why would you stop? And keep listening to Switzer. This gets worse.
0: No one knows what the actual number is, and that is the challenge that we face today. If you do the math, if you look at the ramping up of this activity over the last 13 years, and you take the ballpark estimates, you are looking at roughly 1 million, quote unquote, U.S. citizens who are being raised in the People's Republic of China today. If you look at the websites of these birth tourism companies, they will tell you who is hiring them. These are not political dissidents. These are military officers, people from the Ministry of Propaganda, people that are high-ranking officials in the Chinese Communist Party.
1: So, we're letting hardcore communists, members of the Chinese Communist military, members of the Chinese Communist Party, come into this country. Does this sound like what it would sound like if a spy was coming to America? That is what Peter Schweizer is warning you. I'm going to back it up 10 seconds and think about this from a standpoint of spying. If you're trying to get spies in America, how would you do it? Listen to him again.
0: Look at the websites of these birth tourism companies. They will tell you who is hiring them. These are not political dissidents. These are military officers, people from the Ministry of Propaganda, people that are high-ranking officials in the Chinese Communist Party. In other words, these are part of the CCP establishment.
1: All right, so you listen to that. These are the Chinese Communist Party establishment. That's who they're trying to get into America. Now, in a letter to executives at Have My Baby in Miami, Congressman Gill acknowledged that, quote, while it is not inherently illegal for a foreign traveler to give birth in the United States, the misrepresentation of a person's intentions to enter the country on a temporary visa is a violation of current law and considered visa fraud. But if it's not being enforced, who cares? Right? Like, who cares? Now, this also comes after there was even more that came out about this and how Democrats will impulsively side with illegal aliens no matter what the facts are. Could not agree more on that one, by the way. This is how you come into America. This is how you get to a point where you have spies everywhere in America coming in from China. When there's more than 1,000 agencies, okay, 1,000 agencies that do this. You think of that number, 1,000 agencies, folks. You think China's doing that just to randomly get people out of China? No. China is doing this, helping people come to America, saying, hey, we will help get you there. All right, we'll get you there. But when you get there, there's a very good chance we're going to need something in return from you. Okay, when we get you there, we may be asking you for some help or some questions on some things. And how do you get on the list? Look at their website. This is the elite of China, who are the ones that are chosen that get to come to the United States of America. I'm going to say that so you understand. They're not just randomly sending people out, okay? Like they're not, folks. They're not randomly sending people out of the United States of America. They are into the United States of America. They're choosing the ones they believe that will work and play ball for them. They're choosing the elites who will come to America and then still be a part of the Chinese communist apparatus. You know, I go back to whose team are you on? I'll give you an example.

0: this. China's full speed ahead on AI. They have spent billions of dollars trying to influence Americans to stop AI development because they know if America stops and they win. Chuck Schumer just ordered Democrats to block a bill that aims to force data centers to cover increased energy costs. Why is Chuck Schumer slamming the brakes on data center bill that passed the House almost unanimously? I'll tell you why. Because he is helping China win this race. This is all about China. This is all about China. Never forget what they're doing. They play to win, folks. They play to win. 1-800-474-9732. 1-800-474-9732. 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It is the 47 Morning Update. 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It is the Ben Ferguson Show. 1-800-474-9732. 1-800-474-9732. 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
7: The United States has removed all of its B-1 bombers from an airbase in the United Kingdom following security concerns over a suspected terror plot. The Pentagon says about a dozen bombers stationed at RAF Fairford have returned to the United States but remain ready for combat missions. The move follows the arrest of six suspects accused of plotting an attack on the base, with UK officials saying there are strong indications Iran was involved. The U.S. has also increased security at other military bases in Britain, including RAF Lakenheath, where American fighter jets are stationed. The search continues for six people missing in the crash of a medical evacuation jet off the coast of Massachusetts. In a morning update, Coast Guard officials declined to speculate on what caused the crash. Search and rescue crews found a debris field last night in the waters near Nantucket. The Coast Guard says it searched roughly 2,800 square miles over the last 2 days. One of the people arrested for exploring the New York City sewer system is now in ICE custody. Lizzie Radabali reports.
8: Two men were arrested last month for trespassing after emerging from a manhole near a hotel in Midtown. It happened right where many foreign dignitaries were staying for the UN General Assembly. Federal authorities say 25-year-old Samuel Reveron Ascanio was released by the NYPD despite an immigration arrest warrant. DHS claims Ascanio is here illegally from Venezuela and was previously charged with criminal mischief just 4 days before the manhole incident. Detectives believe people have been going into the sewer tunnels to hunt for valuables.
7: Former FTC Chair Lina Khan is warning against letting artificial intelligence companies self-regulate. Appearing on ABC's This Week, Khan said self-regulation efforts have been a proven failure, adding that it would be an enormous mistake to allow it. This comes after President Trump welcomed the heads of Anthropic, OpenAI, NVIDIA, and others to the White House amid concerns over the rapid advancement of AI. I'm Rob Martier.
9: From the beginning.

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1: All right, welcome back. It is the Ben Ferguson Show. It is so nice to have you with us tonight. I want to get some of your phone calls. The number 1-800-474-9732. 1-800-474-9732. 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Phone lines are open. Let's get your thoughts, your phone calls in here and see what you think about all that we've been talking about tonight. Let me go to Roy in Canada. Welcome. You're on the Ben Ferguson Show. So nice to have you with us. Hi.
2: Yes. Hi, Mr. Ferguson. This is Roy from Toronto, Canada. Long-time listener, first-time caller. I just want to say to all your listeners that you are American people are so fortunate to have a president like Mr. Donald Trump, President Trump, who is fighting for you for power and for strength and for all the American people. And for some reason, a majority of the American people don't seem to see that and seem to listen to your media and all the other bad things they're saying about him. And
1: you know, it's interesting. I had a medical procedure on Friday, and I was really sad because I was actually supposed to be in Toronto speaking at a conference with a lot of young journalists, a lot of young people in your country that are terrified about where it's going in Canada right now. Can you explain to people that are listening right now just how bad it's gotten there in Canada? Because I think it's really important.
2: You mean the medical system?
1: Wait, start with that,
2: Or just in general?
1: Well, both. I mean, you can talk about the...
2: In general, it's terrible. In general, it's terrible. We're probably paying the equivalent of $6 a gallon in gas. The prices are crazy. And it's not because of... I mean, we have some of the most natural resources in the world. We're not taking it out of the ground. But whereas in our problem is we have incompetent leadership. Medical situation here, and I can say it firsthand, if it's an emergency, you need... My brother-in-law got an amputation done quickly. I have someone that works for me, needed a heart transplant. It was done quickly. But if it's non-emergency procedures, yes, there's a little bit of a wait time. But it's not as bad as what people think. And it doesn't cost us anything. Whereas it's quite scary when I talk to some American counterparts of the amount of money that you folks have to pay. Yeah. And it wasn't Trump's fault. It was Mr. Obama's fault.
1: And by the way, it ain't free. Somebody's paying for it. Let's be clear. So, like, I mean, there's no such thing as free. This is one of the lies. There is literally no such thing as free healthcare. It doesn't exist.
2: Correct.
1: It is how much of the money you're going to take from people like you and I to pay for it. And by the way, you guys, if there's one part of your healthcare system that's exploded, if we're going to be really honest, it's assisted suicide.
2: That's a terrible thing. Yes. Yes.
1: But it's exploded in your country.
2: Yeah.
1: And that's because they look at you as a dollar sign when you go into the doctor. You're like, hey, you're getting older. This is going to cost a lot of money. Let's just give them the option to kill themselves.
2: Absolutely. But you know what? They don't think twice. Our prime minister doesn't think twice. And the previous for 10 years doesn't think twice to send billions and billions of dollars to Ukraine, where they're lining their pockets to one of the most corrupt countries in the world.
1: Yeah.
2: You know,
1: and the best way that Ukraine was ever described to me was this. It was by a world leader, Viktor Orban at the time, who was in charge in Hungary. And it was right after the invasion. And he goes, guys, before you just go gung-ho on Ukraine, I want you to understand, if you think Russia's corrupt, you've seen nothing until you've seen Ukraine's corruption. And he said, the money you're sending is going to be siphoned off like you wouldn't believe. And he said the majority of the oligarchs of Ukraine, the leaders of Ukraine's families, are in Copenhagen. Isn't that right, Diaz, where I said? I'm going to ask my producer because I can't remember. I think it was Copenhagen. And they're living in these 5-star hotels, and they have unlimited credit cards to swipe.
2: I'm from Croatian heritage, and I go to see my dad's grave every year because he's buried there. And if you see the amount of luxury cars with Ukrainian license plates, they are buying up all the villas along the Adriatic coast.
1: Yeah, it's the same as the Hamas leaders in the Middle East. A lot of their families, like, they don't live there. They live in Dubai. They live in, yeah, they live

0: live in England. They live all these other places, but they don't live there.
1: Yeah, and they pick up people, young men off the street to go fight in a war. That doesn't mean anything. Doesn't mean anything. But like I said, you know, you American people should be happy that you have a president like Donald Trump who's looking out for the American people and bringing the strength back to the United States of America in the world, which has always been the case since World War II. The Americans have helped everybody in the world. And for some reason, in the last 30, 40 years, you've lost your way.
0: Yeah.
1: And I think I'm hoping that that the people give at least Donald Trump and this Republican Party a chance to finish what they started.
0: Yeah.
1: And I have to tell you, Mr. Ferguson, I listen to you every Sunday night, and you're a great way for me to start off my Monday morning.
0: Hey, thank you and sir. Good night. Thank you for listening. God bless you. Be safe. 1-800-474-9732. 1-800. Oh, shoot. Am I really out of time? Dang it. Okay. I hate it when that happens. All right. Good news is I'll stay with you guys all week long on the podcast. So number one, download the Ben Ferguson podcast wherever you get your podcasts all week long. That's number one. Number two, not only can you download the Ben Ferguson podcast, but if you want to know what's happening in the White House every morning, download the 47 morning update as I give you the latest coming out of the White House each and every morning. All right. So download the 47 morning update as well. And follow us on social media. If you're on Instagram, we're trying real hard there to give you great stuff on Instagram. It is Ben Ferguson Podcast, okay? At Ben Ferguson Podcast on Instagram. On X, a little different, at Ben Ferguson Show. On Facebook, Ben Ferguson Show as well. And I will see you all week long on the podcast. God bless America. God bless you guys. And I'll see you on the pod all week long.
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0: Researchers say a new flu vaccine offers more protection for people older than 50. It uses the same technology that created the vaccines for COVID-19. Doctors at University of Washington Medicine say it's 30% more effective than the standard vaccine, and that's especially important for people older than 50 because their bodies don't create as many antibodies. The new vaccine is called Emflusiva. New research is showing lower cognitive test scores could mean an increased risk of stroke for older adults. Michael Kastner explains.
1: The study published in the Journal of the American Heart Association shows lower overall thinking ability tied to an 86% higher chance of a stroke. Lower memory scores were linked to a 68% higher risk of stroke. The study looked at the risk of first-time stroke in thousands of people ages 60 and older and compared cognitive test scores with later stroke incidents.
0: Health update. I'm Sarah Lee Kessler.

0: feet. 15 minutes later at 1:20, the FAA issued a search and rescue alert, and just 3 minutes later at 1:23 a.m. Saturday morning, a final ping on the radar. Well, among the six people on board were four Canadians and two Bermudians, according to the Canadian company operating the jet Latitude Air Ambulance, several helicopters, fixed-wing aircraft, and ships have searched about 2,840 square miles of ocean.
1: Officials say six people were on board the plane. They have not yet been found. Air traffic audio suggests the plane was coming in blind into a storm. President Trump has announced a new AI task force, as several new polls show Americans concerned about the future of the technology. Fox's David Spump from the White House.
2: President Trump in Dayton, Ohio last night discussed data centers and what they mean for not only Ohioans, but Americans across the country.
3: We're also taking historic action to ensure that big tech data centers benefit local communities.
2: He announced a new group run by the Director of National Intelligence. And this is something that is going to really show what the United States needs to be prepared for when it comes to artificial intelligence.
1: Members of the task force include the Director of National Intelligence, Jay Clayton, FTC Chairman Andrew Ferguson. 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
1: Details emerging about the suspect in a mid-flight attack on an Israel-bound Fly Dubai commercial jetliner last week. Fox's Trey Yingst in Tel Aviv, Israel, with details.
8: AP names Hammam al-Hamani as the main suspect in this case. They say the man tried to take out the captain of this flight using an axe that may have already been in the cockpit. The Omani national had been banned from flying in Oman due to his extremist views. Questions remain about the vetting process that allowed him to be hired by Fly Dubai and co-pilot a flight to Israel. At this point, no additional links have been disclosed to foreign governments, including Iran, despite President Trump discussing possible ties. Here in Israel, the captain of the flight, who avoided disaster, helping to save the lives of more than 170 people, is being hailed as a hero. New reports indicate the co-pilot may have been trying to take control of the aircraft and crash it into Tel Aviv's Ben Gurion Airport.
1: The captain injured during the attack and is recovering at an Abu Dhabi hospital. The UAE shared a list of passengers and crew with Israel before the flight took off, according to officials. Death row inmate Krista Pike still hospitalized after a botched execution attempt in Tennessee. Fox's Madison Scarpino.
9: The prison chief overseeing this botched execution is now stepping down as Tennessee officials are trying to figure out how this happened and what to do next. Pike's attorney says that she is still alive. She remains in a Nashville area hospital, unconscious, intubated, with significant injuries to her arm, as they say the lethal drug may have gone into her arm instead of her bloodstream. Former U.S. Attorney Ed Stanton will be conducting the independent review. The governor's office saying it will seek to determine if protocol was followed and consider whether additional recommendations are necessary. Pike was set to be killed by lethal injection Wednesday. She was convicted in 1996 for brutally torturing and killing her classmate. The process failed twice. Reporters there heard her snoring and moaning.
1: Well, the governor issued a temporary ban on executions while the situation is investigated. I'm Roxanne Evans. This is Fox News.
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It is the Anthony Cumia Show, which must mean it's Sunday yet again. Seems like it happens every week. We have another one of these Sundays. Glad you can join us for this one. Hope your football bets are going well. And a lot of people do that on a Sunday. They wager on the games. I found a prediction market app that I could use, because in South Carolina, gambling on sports on your phone is a n-n-n-n-n-n-n-n-n-n. I was hoping Lindsey Graham had something to do with that, so that when he dropped dead, perhaps his sister, whoever the hell is in his seat, might sign off, might turn things around down here and get a little online gambling on your phone. Because, you know, it's 2026. The old genie's out of the bottle, Pandora, out of the box. The horse has left the barn. All of those things, as far as gambling on your phone across this great land of ours. So it's kind of silly that South Carolina is like, no, no, no. Nope, not going to do that. I assume it has to do with money, because that's kind of the same thing that's going on in New York State with these prediction market apps. They're like, oh, what was it? Last week I was talking about it. Governor Hochul saying, oh, those prediction market apps, they're harming the most vulnerable of New Yorkers. But they allow sports betting on other apps and whatnot. So what's the difference? Well, the difference is that these prediction market apps, they haven't figured out how to squeeze them yet. They haven't figured out how to pay them a little visit, you know? It'd be a shame if something happened to your prediction market. So that's what I'm thinking. They just got to figure out a way to do it. Or South Carolina is so, you know, holier than thou that gambling, my goodness, what'll come next? Prostitution. So I don't know. But I'm able to make a bet or two, which is the only reason I would even pay attention to football or anything of the sort, any other sport. So yeah, I hope your bets go well. I know anyone these days that watches football is betting on the game. If you're not, you're an anomaly. You are the weirdo, because everyone's doing it. Everyone's doing it, man. Well, if everyone was jumping off a bridge, remember that old gag? Your parents used to tell you that? Come on, my friends are doing it. If your friends were jumping off a bridge, yeah, I probably would. We jumped off the garage roof. Why not a bridge? Anywho, what a crazy week, as is every week. I don't think I come here on a Sunday and do this very program and look back and go, wow, nothing has happened. Nothing interesting, nothing outrageous, nothing crazy, disgusting. So every week something happens. And I guess the big stories of this week was Krista Pike, the on-again, off-again death penalty execution. That was weird. That's something I don't think we've seen. I see it out like, I remember Twilight Zone that was like this. They couldn't kill the guy, and they let him go. Yeah, Krista Pike, 18 years old when she murdered a classmate because she was a little jealous. She thought that classmate was going after her man. So, of course, you got to cave their head in with a big cement block. How else do you deal with those issues at 18? And it was really, really terrible. I won't go into the gory details, but a box cutter was used. Krista took home trophies from her kill, and

Because that's really not a common thing, even in the cases of murder. At 18 years old, to get the death penalty, you really had to go deep on that one. And she did, off the old deep end. And then they go through all the stuff. I mean, she's 50 now. So all the taxpayer money that's spent to house death row inmates and the appeals processes and all of the other stuff that takes years and years and years, we're finally exhausted. One last ditch effort to get her off the hook. The Supreme Court came back and said, nope, let her roll. Roll on one, roll on two. Well, that was at the Green Mile. You are now, electricity will be run through your body until you are dead. Percy, what are you doing? Percy didn't wet the sponge. So they tried to kill her. Lethal injection. They gave her the IVs of the sleeping. You know, they put you to sleep first. They kind of relax you. And then they put in the stuff that stops your heart and your breathing and whatnot. And it didn't work. So they gave her another round of these this IV. It didn't work again. Her arm was turning purple. She was snoring. It was just one of those things, like not quite as dramatic as the guy, his head's being set on fire because Percy didn't wet the sponge. But from the witnesses, it wasn't a pretty sight. And then they load her in an ambulance and take her to the hospital to, you know, save her life. Such a strange story. There have been a couple of instances over the course of history with the where the death penalty is concerned, especially with lethal injection, because I don't think the electric chair or firing squad, I don't think have as many slip-ups. I think once you do it, they're pretty dead. But they gave her these shots. She didn't die. So they had to take her to the hospital and try to save her life. But there were a couple of instances where the mechanics of the IV weren't working. So they had to reschedule the execution. They had to stop it that evening. I didn't know that they have a death warrant that they have in place for 24 hours. They can't just say, well, we'll execute you, I don't know, a week from Thursday, maybe Wednesday, whenever we feel like it. It's pretty much set in stone, a 24-hour period on one day that you can execute somebody. And by midnight, that warrant runs out. And with the legal wranglings that were going on to try to save her from execution, a lot of the day was eaten up. And then by 7 p.m., all of the attempts to get her off the hook there were exhausted. So they started this process pretty late in the day. But when it goes normally, you don't need all that much time. But when you're trying over and over to kill this person and it ain't working and the clock is tick, tick, ticking away, you can't just keep trying. You have to look at the clock and go, we're going to run out of time by midnight. And it wasn't working, so they decided to cancel it and take her to the hospital. She is currently on a respirator in some type of a coma. They don't know what kind of damage was done to her physically, her mind. Who knows? She might be brain dead. I guess they're getting more information. But some anti-death penalty people are satisfied in one way that she wasn't put to death, but very angry in another way that she suffered and she continues to suffer, perhaps, in her hospital bed. But if you read the story of her crime, you have no sympathy for this woman. I don't care if it was 18 or she did it last week. Just no sympathy whatsoever. This is a real evil, evil person. So that was a huge story. Then we have the Fly Dubai thing. What in the hell was that all about? Apparently, an Omani co-pilot tried to stab his Indian from

0: India type Indian pilot. So the co-pilot tried to kill the pilot with an escape hatchet. It wasn't even a knife. This thing is insane looking. It's one piece metal. It's meant, you know, if the pilot has to chop his way out of the cockpit after a crash, break the windshield, maybe cut up some of the equipment and get your ass out of the cockpit. And this guy just landed blows on the pilot's head with this tool. And the pilot he was knocked unconscious for a little while, but he got up and unlocked the door that the co-pilot had locked. And they have a switch in the cockpit that prevents any of the flight crew outside the cockpit from getting in, even if they use the code. You could have a bypass in that cockpit, which I think these days is a little dangerous. I got to be honest with you. I think, you know, we rag on the TSA and say it's useless, it's ridiculous, they're patting down old ladies. And I agree with all that, but truth be told, I don't think a lot of people are getting deadly weapons on the plane. The passengers I'm talking about. And I think a bigger threat than the passengers right now is a rogue pilot or a crew member that can get into that cockpit, lock the door, and do some damage. It's been done before with very tragic results. So I don't know. I think the locking of the door and having the pilot able to lock out everybody, I think that's more dangerous right now than the odds or chances that a passenger is going to have smuggled something on board. The other thing is the passengers are all revved up to just throttle somebody that tries anything. So if you could get some type of rudimentary weapon on board the plane, you got to get past the passengers that are going to kick your ass. Thank God, rightly so. So I don't know what the dilly is with that. I got to take a quick break, but we will continue this. Also, your calls, 800-848-9222, 800-848-9222. We do so enjoy your calls, and we will be back momentarily with more of the Anthony Cumia Show.
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1: The search continues for six people missing in the crash of a medical evacuation jet off the coast of Massachusetts. Rear Admiral Matt Lake said crews located a debris field associated with the missing.

0: on the base. Former FTC Chair Lina Khan is warning against letting artificial intelligence companies self-regulate. Appearing on ABC's This Week, Khan said self-regulation efforts have been a proven failure, adding that it would be an enormous mistake to allow it. I'm Rob Martier.
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3: Anthony Cumia Show, discussing a lot of things that have gone on over the course of the week since we last joined you here. And Fly Dubai, that whole whatever the hell that was all about that went on. It seemed to be a terrorist event. This Omani co-pilot had a history of extremism. Islamic extremism. He had been let go from another airline because of his mental state, his Islamic extremism. He wouldn't even shake hands with women. He was like that, really a staunch Muslim. And he wanted to bring that plane down. He wanted to get in there, lock that door, put the controls into a dive. A couple of the passengers that made it into the cockpit to drag him out of there noted that he was smashing the equipment with that escape axe, trying to just make it impossible for anybody to recover from the dive that the plane was in. And they got him out of there. They straightened the plane out, landed it. There was a Deadhead crew on board, not Grateful Dead hands fans. They call it Deadhead. It's when pilots are flying to another location to get into a different plane. You know, they got to fly a plane that's somewhere they're not. You know, they got to get a plane to get to their job. So they were on board. They got in there, landed in Saudi. The plane was a mess. The rudder was ripped off, and because it went into an overspeed situation, where the plane is going faster than it's structurally constructed to go. And this could have been just unbelievably bad. This could have been very bad. You just would have heard, oh, my God, a plane was crashed. First, you'd just hear a crash, and then you'd start getting, well, now we're thinking it was terrorism. People have their theories, too. Other people have their theories. You know, and nothing can happen without a good conspiracy being tied to it. Am I right? Yes, of course.
4: I don't know what it was. The Illuminati brought it down.
3: Did it, Jesse? But, yeah, there's people saying false flag. Alex Jones, false flag operation. Like the Gulf of Tonkin, obviously. And I don't, you know, who am I? Who am I to say definitely not, or that it definitely was? Oh, it happened like this, and this is what everyone's saying it was, so it definitely happened. There have been instances in history where countries like the United States that we trust or trusted with all our hearts growing up, and you found out later that some shenanigans were going on, some chicanery was being pulled on you by the government in order to trick you and make you think something, believe something, support something. And look, I don't know. You know, you want to go with Occam's razor? Use Occam's razor when you shave. If you want to go with Occam's razor, the most, I don't know, the scenario that makes the most sense, that just is the simplest explanation for something, then you'd go, yeah, this Omani co-pilot was trying to kill a bunch of people because of his insane religious beliefs, and it happened like they said. But then there's other people that said, well, you bring that plane down, you kill a bunch of Israelis, because the plane was full of Israelis. They were on their way to Tel Aviv, I believe. And you go, well, obviously, you would want that to happen so you could justify some more carnage on whoever. I don't know.

Palestinians, Iranians, Oman, you know, wherever, that whole area, just a cluster F, isn't it, kids? So I don't know. I tend to believe what is logical, what I see, what makes sense. Because one of the arguments is, oh, a plumber pulled a jet airliner out of a dive. And he said he watches those air disaster documentaries and shows. On the next air disasters, which, by the way, I can't wait to see till they when they make this one into an air disaster show. But, yeah, I think a lot of people, if you're interested in aviation and stuff, you know the basic move to pull a plane out of a dive. I think most guys know that. Most guys get on a plane, right? You scan your ticket. You walk down the jetway. You say hello to the stewardess, the flying waitress at the door. And you give that look. You look left before you look for your seat to the right, and you look into the flight deck there, check your pilots, make sure they look like they know what they're doing, if you know what I mean. And you look at the equipment, and you think to yourself, yeah, something goes down, I could do that. I could take the stick, the yoke, the wheel, and land this thing. That's right. Over Macho Grande? Afraid I'll never be over Macho Grande. But, you know, guys think that. It's very egotistical. It's very, I don't know. But we think that because we know that if the plane is going nose down, you pull back on the stick. I mean, we learned that in the Bugs Bunny where the gremlin was on the plane. Remember that one? Ooh, ee-haw! Remember that one? Bugs Bunny pulled back on the stick and the bomber came out of a dive. We learned that very young as men, as boys and men. So I can't imagine a plumber wouldn't know enough to just pull back on the stick. Now, what comes afterwards? They went and got the people that know what's going on. The deadhead pilot crew that was on board. So yeah, I mean, the pilot was banged up. The co-pilot was pretty banged up. They had tied his hands up with zip strips, and they used some headphone cords and things to keep him under control. He was saying, kill me, kill me, kill me, because I guess he had failed at his mission and thought Allah might be a little PO'd at him. And he wanted to be killed. And then some of the flight crew, the flight attendants and whatnot, were saying to untie him, let him go. I cannot understand why they would do that. That's a little fishy. Maybe, you know, at that point, are you really thinking about things like lawsuits? Hey, he might sue us. If we let the passengers tie up one of the flight crew, it could be a lawsuit. I don't know if anybody, after something like that happening, would even think that. But I can't think of any reason why you would want that guy untied. They restrained him. They gave him oxygen because he was pretty banged up. I think trying to get him out of that cockpit, he wasn't being cooperative. And I don't think the passengers that were dragging him out were feeling a lot of sympathy for the guy. It looked like they tuned him up pretty good. Pretty, pretty, pretty good. So just a strange story. Thank God it ended up like it did, because, you know, we've seen instances where it doesn't go well and an entire plane full of people perish because of somebody in the cockpit that is depressed, going through a divorce, mentally ill. There have been instances where somebody that was riding along on a cargo flight just started smashing the pilot and co-pilot's heads in with a hammer. And the pilot decided...

0: decided to flip the plane over upside down to get this guy off of him and the co-pilot. And I've seen that on the Air Disaster Show, and it is crazy. So I don't know. Maybe a little more screening of these pilots. Huh? Maybe a way to get into the cockpit that the pilot can't lock you out. All right, plenty more to come. Where are you going? Back in a minute.
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2: Your WPG Atlantic City Electric AccuWeather forecast for South Jersey. Tonight, expect mostly cloudy skies with mist in the evening, leading to fog developing late. The temperature will drop to 56. Tomorrow will be warmer and less humid as clouds gradually clear to reveal sunshine. This marks the beginning of a prolonged period of dry conditions. The high will reach 73. Tomorrow night will bring clear skies and cooler temperatures with a low of 43. I'm AccuWeather meteorologist Jason Caterina on WPG Talk Radio 95.5.
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0: It is the Anthony Cumia Show, and the phones are lighted, bright, on. Let's go to, of course, the great Joaquin from Pennsylvania. What's up, my friend?
3: Good evening, Anthony.
0: Good evening.
3: I think completely possible that plumber could have pulled the plane up. I know I could have done it, too. I actually flew a Cessna once.
0: Yeah, years ago, Joaquin, I went on it's called a Discovery flight, and you go to the airport. And an instructor takes you up in a Cessna 152, and you get to take the controls right there. First time you're ever in a plane. What? They take you up, you take the controls. He teaches you the basics, you know, the yoke movements, all of the things, that thrust, drag, lift, roll, yaw, all of the things that you need to know, the very basics, and you get that feel for the plane. And I think a lot of guys, like you just said, know how to do that.
3: Yeah, as a matter of fact, don't forget the rudders, the pedals on the floor, at least in the older planes.
0: Yeah, the pedals on the floors. Yes, for the rudder and the nose wheel. Yeah, people know how to do that. I think people, and look, flying is, especially in these airliners, it's a complicated thing. But the basics of flight have always remained the same. You push forward, your nose goes down. You pull back, it goes up. More thrust, you go faster. Less thrust, you go slower. You'll also go up and down with the throttle. You know, that's another thing. The faster you go, the more lift, you go up. You turn it to the left, you'll bank left. Turn it to the right, you bank right. These are things that the Wright Flyer back in 1902 worked the same way. It's not this magic that you have to know how to perform to do it. So if you know to pull back on the yoke in an airliner, that nose will come up. It doesn't matter if you're a plumber, a terrorist, or the pilot that's supposed to be there.
3: Right. And you know, I do want to say one thing, though, about the co-pilot. Unfortunately, it's not extreme Islam. It's actually fundamental Islam. Because unfortunately, this is what the Quran actually teaches.
0: Yeah.
3: The extreme Muslims are the ones who aren't following that.
0: Really? Because that seemed pretty extreme to me to want to crash a plane full of people.
3: But it's jihad, you know. Again, they're going to get rewarded, you know. And it's in the Quran.
0: Jihad Joe.
3: I read it cover to cover. Also, too, I had four resources that I looked at, you know, resources. Memory, Middle Eastern, Media Research

0: Institute and religionofpeace.com, and I forgot what the other two are, you know? Yeah. And a lot of the contributors are actually former Muslims, and they also, they don't give out their identity because they're afraid of retaliation.
1: Yeah. I hear you, man. Yeah, it's a crazy story. Yeah. Again, there's so many people that won't believe anything. There's some people that will believe anything. So it's crazy. Maybe in 50, 60 years, we'll hear the truth, Joaquin. Thank you, man. Boink, boink. Oh, I can't turn them off. Oh, you got to hit the continue on the phone bank there so my phones don't disappear. There we go. As Joaquin sits patiently. Thank you, Joaquin, to be hung up on. There he goes. Yeah, you know, it's crazy, but it's not magic. You know, a plane will do what you want it to do. And if you know enough to pull back on the yoke, the nose will go up. It will. Getting places, you know, all the really complicated stuff that a pilot has to know, most of it is communication and navigation.
2: Communication and navigation.
1: Flying it. Hand flying it, if the weather isn't bad, if you have visual references, it's not magic. It's not an impossible thing for someone that isn't a pilot to do. Because I've been reading a lot of comments from people. They go, oh, a plumber? How does a plumber flying a plane? It's like, he's recovering from a dive, not flying the plane. Anywho, what's the other thing that's going on? This is kind of breaking news. Right now is this Russian plague. What is this about? What in God's name is this about? Because I just don't want to get reminded of COVID. COVID happened right before an election, and I don't know. This sounds. They make it sound pretty serious. But I don't know. Who knows anything anymore? But this is out of Russia here. Russia's plague outbreak is getting worse. Now with 5 hospitals in Irkutsk quarantine, the university canceling classes and accusations from healthcare workers that government attempting media cover-up. Media cover-up? In my country, the plague, we know. Thank you, Yakov. Nearly 200 contacts of a 28-year-old anti-plague laboratory worker who died last week. Some anti-plague worker. What did you die of? Oh, the plague. Aren't you an anti-plague worker? How do you get a date being an anti-plague laboratory worker? One of those romantic evenings, you're out and she tries to feed you a French fry. She picks it up and puts it toward your face. You're like, yeah, that away from me. Plague. 28-year-old woman. Yeah. She died last week under medical observation. Irkutsk University are canceling classes, citing a case of pneumonic plague. You have the pneumonic plague. That doesn't sound good. While an aluminum plant... A plant made of aluminum? An aluminum plant introduced mandatory masks. Yeah, that's great. A local government warning advised residents not to travel to Shelkov. Shelikov. Don't go to Shelikov. You'll get the plague. Published and later deleted. Healthcare workers claim doctors are discussing plague internally while avoiding the diagnosis as in official documents. Russian health authorities continue to deny any plague outbreak. Nothing happened. It is common cold. What you talk about? Attributing the woman's death to pneumonia of unknown origin. Pneumonia of unknown origin. Pneumonic plague is far worse than its bubonic cousin. There's my cousin, bubonic, and is transmitted directly between humans. So, breathing, it's airborne, as they say, an airborne plague, perhaps in Russia. Who knows, though? Bubonic plague primarily infects the lymph nodes, causing the characteristic swollen.

0: And buboes from bubonic plague. Bubonic plague was a big hit back in the dark ages, I guess. Was that the 1200s? I think the 1200s, it was a big one.
1: Coming in at number one, it's the bubonic plague.
0: And then pneumonic plague infects the lungs, progresses extremely rapidly, and can spread person to person through respiratory droplets. Sounds like monkeypox. Oh, sorry, mpox. They don't want you saying monkeypox anymore because I have no idea why. Wow, that sounds bad. Although if it's the more lethal a disease is, even if it's airborne, the less apt it is to spread, to have a widespread issue. Because people die before they could spread it to other people. That's why Ebola is never really a widespread problem. It's usually very localized in some crap hole in sub-Saharan Africa. But the people get it, and they wind up dying so quickly that they don't get very far away from the outbreak. And I would think pneumonic plague is kind of like that. If it killed a woman in a day and it's airborne, you could just breathe on someone and give it to them. That kind of sounds like the same situation as Ebola. Ebola. I don't know. That's the other story. We'll keep an eye on it. We'll keep you updated at our pneumonic plague desk. Anthony Cumia at the pneumonic plague desk. All right. Those are just the things that transpired over the course of the week. Let's get to some other fun stuff, like what do we got here? Oh, the Power to the People concert. Yuck. I really just cannot stand liberals. And liberal entertainers, I think that's an oxymoron, are the worst of them all. The pompous attitude, the holier than thou, the I'm better than you, I know better than you. When I talk about my opinions on life and politics and money, I'm right and you are wrong. This is how they go through life. They try to appeal to their audience by coming off as the common man. And, of course, Bruce Springsteen was involved in this Power to the People rally concert, whatever. He likes to be Mr. Blue Collar. He's just like every man. Songs about New Jersey. Yeah, I wrote this one about my girlfriend Wendy. We were driving down the Jersey Turnpike to Asbury Park. Wah, wah, wah. Oh, what a phony. He's a billionaire. The guy, you could argue, the number one name on this bill. You got Dave Grohl, Dave Matthews, Tom Morello. Springsteen's like, got to be the number one guy on the ticket here. And they're all bitching about billionaires and oligarchs. I know Bruce Springsteen is a billionaire, but he is not an oligarch. They're bitching about oligarchs and billionaires. Bruce Springsteen is a billionaire with a B, a billionaire. And they're up there singing and playing their music. They played This Land Is Your Land. I think what Woody Guthrie meant in that song was Americans. This land is your land. This land is my land. From California to the New York Island. Manhattan or Long? Which one? But yeah, like America. This land was made for you and me. Not some Somali savage from that crap hole to rip everyone off. But that's what they do. They get up there. They do their

they play their little music. Tom Morello, of course, from Rage Against the Machine. Rage Against the Machine, I've never seen people that are more for the machine, more for the establishment and the continuing BS and nonsense that comes from the Democrat Party and liberals. And yeah, F you, I won't do what you tell me. Really? You're doing exactly what they tell you, aren't you, Tom Morello? And, you know, of course, they get all the old hippie musicians, too. A lot of the hippies were up there. Stephen Stills. Who else? Joan Baez. With that voice of hers. I gave my love a cherry. So we did a little research here. I want to look into, because it's the oligarchs and the millionaires and billionaires. They don't like rich people. They don't like rich business owners that, you know, employ Americans, that innovate, that give us miraculous things over the course of history through their investments and research and development. And it gets to a point where these things go to market and they're bought and used by people. And it changes the trajectory of humanity, like the iPhone. Or go back earlier, the Wright brothers with the airplane. All these things, nuclear power. But they certainly don't like the rich people. Yuck, dirty, filthy rich people. Like I said, Bruce Springsteen, $1.2 billion. That's how much money Bruce Springsteen has playing that god-awful, I'm a blue-collar guy. That's all I am. I got my guitar on my back, and I'm just wandering the country playing my music. Cha-ching. $1.2 billion. How about Dave Matthews? Bam, bam, bam, bam. Another terrible, awful, boring musician. How's $350 million grab you? That's a lot of cash. Dave Grohl, Foo Fighters, Nirvana, of course, coming in at number three with $330 million. This letter says, Dear Casey, these guys are hypocritical pieces of garbage. Mike McCready, $100 million. Matt Cameron, $80 million. Jack Black. Oh, does Jack Black love getting out there? He was singing Ozzy, man, at the Power to the People concert. And he's worth $50 million. $50 million! And they're trying to tell you how to think and lead your life, who you should want to hang out with, who you shouldn't hang out with, if your borders should be opened or closed while they live behind walled community. Not even community. It's their own thing. It's not like an apartment complex with a wall and a gate. Their own private houses have walls and gates and guards and cameras and dogs. If you got $50 million, you have all that stuff, tough guy. Cypress Hill, $30 million plus. Yeah, all these people, even Joan Baez, stupid Joan Baez from the 60s, has $5 million. They're all millionaires. Everyone you see on stage at the Power to the People rally is a millionaire. The hypocrisy knows no bounds. No bounds, people. And they're singing Power to the People. So embarrassing. I hate the, they're trying to make it look like a grassroots, you know, by, for the people, by the people. And it's just these celebrity millionaires strutting around on stage. A limousine or a helicopter will take them home to palatial houses.

0: They'll go in and eat some of the finest food, drink some of the finest wine or other beverages, sleep on the finest linens in their bedroom, and not have to deal with that disgusting general public. If anyone thinks differently, you are delusional, brainwashed, or stupid. I'm going to go with all of the above. All right, don't go anywhere. We'll be back.
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1: It's the Anthony Cumia Show, and I'm looking at the phones there, and I may have upset somebody. You know me, I don't like confrontation. I don't like upsetting people, but Alice from Ohio, I'm sorry I upset you. What's the issue,
2: Anthony?
1: Alice?
2: No, Anthony, I'm not upset. I listen to you every week.
1: Thank you.
2: I'm a former flight attendant. I flew for Pan Am for 27 years until we were bought out in 91. A lot of people do not know the background in the industry. You spend hours in simulators and you're training for ditching every 6 months over
1: so
2: water.
1: So, Alice, can I ask you a question?
2: Sure.
1: So you're in the simulator and it's mm-hmm. moving, you know, back and forth and forwards and backwards. Mm-hmm. Do you have to balance the drink? Is that what you're talking about?
2: I'm talking about the training for ditching. The training for ditching.
1: Thought it was just to, so you don't spill somebody's martini.
2: And the FAA requires so many flight attendants for the number of passengers. The training for ditching. Everyone gets a pillow. Put your head down, seat back trays up, seat backs up.
1: They used to give everyone a pillow, right?
2: Anthony, this is what goes on. You take off your shoes, remove false teeth. Remove eyeglasses. Put your head in the pillow. Cover your head with your with your arms.
1: And kiss your ass goodbye, Alice, right?
2: Well, you know, don't take it lightly. And when you're listening to in-flight announcements, listen. Because the flight attendants are there for your safety. And it's nice that you get your martini or your meal. But they're there for your safety.
1: Well, martini and a meal is more like a warm beer and a basket with those Biscoff cookies in it. Not quite like the chef rolling the roast down the aisle and carving off some thick pieces of roast beef for you, right, Alice? That's what it was like in the good old days.
2: You know what, Anthony? Pan Am was founded in 1927.
1: Yes.
2: We're coming back in 2027. Breaking news.
1: Really? Pan American Airlines? The old Clipper?
2: Yes, we are.
1: The old Clipper to Asia?
2: Yes. We were the China Clipper, yes.
1: I love
2: it. Back in 2027, we never lost the brand. The brand was always in Miami. Our home office has moved from New York. You know, it used to be over Grand Central.
1: Yes.
2: I lived in Manhattan, okay? It's in Miami. One of our buildings was recently put on the National Historic Sites of some kind, I don't remember which. We were founded by a man who thought outside the box, Juan Tripp.
1: Yes, Juan, I remember seeing in The Aviator. He was featured prominently in The Aviator movie about Howard Hughes.
2: Charles Lindbergh was also one of our founders.
1: Yes. And, that commie.
2: And we're starting out slowly. And it's going to be a gradual, well-thought-out ascent back in the air where we belong. We were proud of the service we gave, but we were also proud to take care of our passengers.
1: Everyone remembers Pan Am as being amazing because it was in a time where the aviation industry functioned off of, you know, getting people to –

0: fly their airline because of their service and what they gave.
1: Yes.
0: Now it's how little they can do for you. You're treated like cattle. It's like a bus trip instead of the old glory days of aviation there, Alice. I got to be honest.
1: We're coming back.
0: All right.
1: And please, Anthony, I love you. I love
0: Thank
1: your
0: you,
1: station. But everyone, you know, and I enjoy talking to you. You're charming.
0: Thank you, dear. I appreciate that, Alice. Be well. Thank you for the news.
1: You.
0: Look at that. We got a little news update. Pan Am is coming back. I can't even. Amazing. That was the, you know, that was the, when you thought of an airline, Pan Am was the one that popped in your head. That iconic logo, the flight attendants, or I don't want to piss off Alice anymore, but sexy stews. The sexy stews. Every time you see an old film or a period piece and they show Pan Am and the old stewardesses, they always look amazing, sexy as hell in those Pan Am stewardess outfits with the little hat and everything, carrying the little Pan Am bag. God knows where they're going. God knows what they're doing. My goodness gracious. But, yeah. Look, it was part of it. Part of the sales pitch of the airline industry back in the day was how attractive the flight attendants were. All the print ads in the newspapers, the film ads on television, they'd show an unbelievably attractive flight attendant in a very, I don't know, provocative little uniform, short skirt, especially in the 70s. And that was part of like, oh, damn, I'm flying Pan Am. But yeah, seems like those days are gone. Hopefully they make a comeback. All right, people, don't you go anywhere.
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1: Suspending the search. I'm Ted Lindner, Fox News. The Coast Guard says it's suspending their search for a medical transfer jet that went missing while traveling from Bermuda to Boston on Saturday morning. Fox's Max Gordon with more.
2: The medical transport jet was traveling from Bermuda to Boston on an active medevac operation when the FAA told the Coast Guard it had lost contact in the early morning hours on Saturday. Among the six people on board were four Canadians and two Bermudians. There's been an extensive search for the missing Gulfstream G-100. Several helicopters, fixed-wing aircraft, and ships have searched about 2,840 square miles of ocean.
1: Meantime, in Georgia, celebrating a high school homecoming in Vienna, Dooley County Sheriff Craig Peavy names the victims who were killed in a shooting there.
3: Quavion Jackson, age 21, of Cordial, Georgia, and McCaleb Jackson, age 23, of Hawkinsville, Georgia, died in the shooting. Their bodies will be taken to the GBI Medical Examiner's Office, where autopsies will be conducted.
1: Those injured in the mass shooting range from 14 to 51 years old. Authorities say some of the victims were hit by vehicles. The head of Tennessee's prison system resigning after the state's failed lethal injection of convicted murderer Krista Pike left her hospitalized and on a ventilator this past week.
4: There were bipartisan calls for this prison chief to step down, so now he's resigning, as this is Tennessee's second failed execution just this year. Pike's attorney says she is still alive, but on a ventilator, fighting for her life. Tennessee officials are announcing there will be an independent review into Pike's botched execution. The former U.S. attorney Ed Stanton will be conducting this. The governor's office saying the independent review will seek to determine if protocol was followed and consider whether additional recommendations are necessary.
1: And the U.S. Air Force pulls its bombers from a military base in England used to strike Iran following a terror investigation there. Dozens of B-52 and B-1 bombers have been operating from RAF Fairford. Six people have been arrested and released on bail. 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
1: With 29 days to go till the midterm elections, House Minority Leader Hakeem Jeffries telling reporters in a virtual meeting, Democrats expect to make gains in the state of Texas.
17: The political conditions in Texas are deteriorating for Republicans by the day and growing stronger and stronger for us, fueled by the fact that we are fielding tremendous candidates.
1: In his speeches to supporters in Texas and Oklahoma last week, President Trump promised the end of the war with Iran and a drop in oil prices after November. The Energy Department debating whether Diablo Canyon, California's only active nuclear plant, can remain open past its planned closure in 2030. This is the Trump administration says the plant's in good enough shape to stay open until 2045.
18: 10% of California's total energy generation comes from this one plant alone. After awarding $271 million to preserve existing operations, the Department of Energy visited the site Tuesday. Plant leaders say operating for an additional two decades takes years of planning that needs to begin immediately. PG&E says the choice seems simple. Why shut down the plant that provides affordable, clean energy if it will be replaced with a less climate-friendly alternative? PG&E leadership says replacing Diablo Canyon would cost twice as much for California as keeping it in operation.
1: Fox Business's Kelly Saberi. Outrage against the U.S. military continues to build on Okinawa. A U.S. Marine accused of killing a local woman and robbing her. Japanese police say the 20-year-old Marine stationed at FU-10 Ma Air Station entered a Naha hotel with the 39-year-old woman and then left alone. Kyoto News reporting her body was found in the room where she appeared to have been strangled. The arrest comes amid longstanding tensions over the heavy U.S. military presence on Okinawa. And the Milwaukee

0: Brewers up 2-0 in the NLDS after defeating the Padres 4-3 in Milwaukee. Game 3 will be Tuesday night in San Diego. I'm Ted Lindner. This is Fox News.
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0: Atlantic City, electric AccuWeather forecast for South Jersey. Tonight, expect a mainly cloudy sky with mist in the evening, transitioning to fog late at night. The temperature will drop to 55 degrees. Tomorrow will bring warmer and less humid conditions as clouds gradually clear for some sunshine. This marks the beginning of a prolonged period of dry weather with a high of 73 degrees. Tomorrow night will be clear and cooler with a low of 43 degrees. I'm AccuWeather meteorologist Jason Caterina on WPG Talk Radio 95.5.
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2: It's the Anthony Cumia Show. And talking about a bunch of things this evening. A lot's been going on. And crazy stuff. I saw a photo in the paper, actually online, but would have been the old days. It would have been in the paper. I made a grave error in supporting this guy, in trusting this guy. I'm talking about Curtis Sliwa. The picture of Curtis holding hands with Zoran Mamdani as they both got their booster shots was, you know, I felt like the fool that I was when I supported this guy right to the bitter end during the mayoral race. He was, you know, he was our guy, our Republican candidate for the mayor of New York City, Curtis Sliwa. And I was from the school of thought, hey, that's who we picked. That's the candidate that we have to support. A lot of people wanted Curtis to drop out so Cuomo could get in there. And there was so much going on. I don't think any people dropping out or getting this people's this candidate's votes to go over to this guy instead, I don't think any of it would have helped. I think Mamdani was going to win regardless. But, you know, if I knew, and if I would have listened to people up in New York, Sid Rosenberg, of course, you know, Curtis is just, I don't know what his agenda is. I don't know where his loyalties lie. But for him to sit there holding hands with Zoran Mamdani as they get their little shot in their arm, it was embarrassing. Embarrassing for him and embarrassing for me. I felt embarrassed that I had supported that guy. I you know me. I rarely, if ever, apologize for things because I'm usually right. But I will apologize to anybody that that I influenced to support Curtis Sliwa back then, holding hands. Ugh. Did they skip out of there? Did they skip holding hands when they left the clinic? Embarrassing. All right. Well, there's, you know, I like to keep it all light and nice and fun, but there's tragedy going on. Tragedy. In the big cities in this country, of course, you can't go through a week without the bodies piling up. And, you know, when it's gang members and drug dealers, you don't feel as much sympathy. I know, being a child of God, you should treat every human life as precious. And the loss of that life should affect you like anyone else. Family members or drug dealing thug, you should feel the same. Okay, I can't even say this with a straight face. A 7-year-old child on the streets of Chicago, stabbed by a random nut job. These are the instances where, at least myself, I will become very vocal on social media and say, what is going on? How does this happen? And there's no change in course by the politicians.

politicians, especially the likes of Brandon Johnson, the mayor over there, Pritzker, the governor. These things happen, and they almost make it seem like, hey, it's part and parcel of running a big city or running a state. These things happen. What? Seven-year-olds get stabbed by some insane drug addict on the streets of Chicago. And it happens in New York, and it happens in every big city. We see it all the time. And no one really wants to address the problem. They pawn it off as, well, mental illness. Because the woman that did this is undergoing psychiatric evaluation. Why? What does it matter in the long run? Do you think you're going to fix this woman? She's going to suddenly become an invaluable member of society, a productive citizen. One minute she's wandering around stabbing a seven-year-old to death. And the next, who knows? She's opened her own beauty shop. And now she's doing great, paying taxes. And it does not happen. These are dangerous people. And there's too many people in positions of power that think they can fix them. Or they want to cover up for the fact that this is a problem. And they're supposed to take care of it. But I don't know, they don't want to. They know that it's impossible to take care of. So they just kind of blow it off. People forget. It's terrible. There have been so many instances like this, and you can't remember the names and faces that you saw online. Little children, which is just terrible. Look, I'm a piece of garbage, and even I can't take seeing a child having their lives taken by just the scum of the earth. And that's what's going on. Outrage, it says. Outrage. Where? Who? Who's outraged? I don't see it. I don't see the news reporting the outrage. We have to go to social media to see stuff like this. A grown woman walked right up to a little girl she'd never met and stabbed her in the back for no reason at all on a city sidewalk at noon. Broad daylight. This is from a science fiction movie. There are monsters walking around. Remember that scene in Aliens with Ripley and Newt, the little girl? My mother said monsters aren't real, but they are, aren't they? And Ripley's like, oh hell yeah, they're real. You're right, kid. There are monsters. 7 years old, Saturday, noon, just walking with her big sister. And this woman comes up, pulls out a knife, and just stabs her. What? Why do we entertain any form of due process at that point? I know it's the Constitution. I know everyone's entitled to a trial, a judgment, a jury of their peers. But when you see a woman with a knife, it's her, and she murders a seven-year-old on the street, we ought to make an exception. I think justice is best doled out lickety split right at that moment, because what's going to happen? What's really going to happen here? We know what's going to happen. She lawyers up. She gets a public defender. The public defender goes, well, this is easy. I get some state sponsored. By the way, everything the public defender does is financed by you. You're paying to defend a woman that stabbed a child to death. So what do we need? We need some psychiatrists. Yeah, that'll do it. We'll get a shrink in here. They'll speak to the woman, and then the shrink will get in front of the judge and go, oh, Your Honor, this woman, she didn't have a clue what she was doing. The drugs, the abuse she suffered at seven. You know, the abuse started at 7 years old with her, too. She was an innocent child, and blah, blah, blah.

0: They'll run through all that crap. And before you know it, this woman's back out on the streets. Back out. The murderer of a child. Oh, Anthony, what precedent do you have for that? There's plenty. There is plenty. And that's what it is. Because when they deem somebody not fit to stand trial, or they dub them not guilty by reason of insanity, they're put in an institution. And unlike a prison, which, you know, just store these bad people behind bars, let them just rot there, whatever it is. When they go to a mental institution, there is this goal that they have on the part of the legal team that put them there, the doctors that work at these psychiatric centers for the criminally insane. And their job is to fix them. So to justify their jobs, they have to say, well, we fixed her. She's fine now. Because imagine you don't fix anyone. All these nuts are put into your custody as a doctor, into your care. You're given a job to make them human again so that they can go out and be productive members of society. And not a one of your whole career, you go, yeah, no, this person's bat crap crazy. There's no way they should ever be put out there. All right, then I guess we don't need you, doctor. Yeah, they're going to go, oh, yes. Oh, the new treatments we've given them. This woman is just a banner citizen now. And they let them out. We've seen it happen. And they've murdered after they've been let out. I'm not for this, if you can tell. I think in some cases like this, you're absolutely sure who did this. Justice should be doled out immediately. This woman never should have been taken into custody. She should have been dispatched out on the street right when they found her. Doesn't sound very constitutionally correct, but you know. Sometimes my emotions get the best of me. All right, where are you going, people? Stick around. Back in a moment.
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1: Officials believe the Fly Dubai co-pilot accused of stabbing his captain and trying to seize control of an Israel-bound plane acted alone. NBC News reports U.S. officials briefed on the investigation and a former Israeli security official say the accused was a lone actor. Emirati authorities who are leading the investigation said Saturday that the co-pilot attacked the captain with a crash axe in an attempted terrorist attack. Authorities have not officially released the suspect's identity, but multiple news outlets have named him as an Omani citizen. An intense search is underway for six people missing in the crash of a medical evacuation jet off the coast of Massachusetts. Search and recovery crews found a debris field last night in the waters near Nantucket. Chase Briscoe took home the checkered flag in the South Point 400 from Las Vegas Motor Speedway. The driver of the number 19 car held off Kyle Larson in a frantic finish. The chase continues next Sunday when the NASCAR Cup Series heads to Charlotte Motor Speedway. I'm Rob Martier.
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against you. Oh, I'm teasing, of course. Deborah Messing has been a hardcore liberal Democrat for as long as I can remember, since she's been famous. Will and Grace, she was on that show. She's snubbing Democratic incumbent Governor Kathy Hochul, and instead will be backing Republican Bruce Blakeman in his gubernatorial campaign. Quite a change for Messing. She stumped for Hillary Clinton for president, donated to far-left actress Cynthia Nixon's campaign for governor. Remember that in 2018? That disaster. But Brooklyn native Messing, who even appears in a video with Blakeman, has complained about what she claims a decline in her hometown conditions. This is one of the liberals of liberals, Deborah Messing. I mean, I've cursed her many times over her position on things, her statements. Just like I was saying earlier, one of these celebrities that has no idea what it's like to live in New York City as a working person, a citizen, someone that has to take the subway, has to pay for congestion pricing when they drive in, the cost, the danger of being in the city. It's a mess. And she, what, woke up? Did she finally open her eyes? "I'm so grateful you are running," she said to Bruce Blakeman. "You are what we need more than anything." More than anything. She was at a recent fundraiser for Blakeman. "Economically, socially, and on every level. And obviously, you've lost so much business here. People are leaving," said Messing, an NYU alum. How about that? Messing called the Big Apple the city I love, but said it's not the city I love anymore. She looked at Blakeman and said, "I believe in all my heart that you are the answer. You are the affordable campaign candidate." The actress also alluded to the $9 congestion pricing toll to enter Manhattan. Look at that. Look at that. Not liking those Democrat, liberal Democrat policies. "It's just too expensive to live in New York City. I guess not many jobs coming in." What was the last thing she did? I don't know. "And I love the fact that that is at the top of your mind," Messing told the Republican candidate. Messing, who is Jewish, has publicly expressed her outrage over Hamas' murderous October 7th, 23 attack on Israel. The actress put up signs in Manhattan bearing the names of the information of hostages being held by the Palestinian terrorist and begged far-left students to leave the posters up amid some being torn down. So this is a personal thing for her. And this is the problem with a lot of Hollywood celebrities, liberal Hollywood celebrities. They will say what they believe is the company line. They have to say these things. They're lefties. They're communists. They're liberal Hollywood elitists. But then when something touches their lives personally, now they're like, "Hey, wait a minute. I don't like this $9 congestion pricing." Yeah, Deborah, no one does. None of the people that have to commute into New York City enjoy paying $9 every day that they're coming in above and beyond the tolls for the bridges and tunnels and whatnot. But that wasn't a problem for you when you were, what, working? When it went hand in hand with all the other liberal nonsense that politicians were doing, now it affects her. So she don't like it. She also is no fan of left-wing anti-Israel Mayor Zoran Mamdani. Messing endorsed Andrew Cuomo for mayor in a failed bid against Mamdani. We all know what happened there. Blakeman, meanwhile, is a staunch supporter of Israel, while Hochul has taken heat for some of her alleged wishy-washy stance on Jewish issues. Wishy and washy. Her endorsement of Blakeman is still quite a turnabout after she drew backlash and was accused of McCarthyism for wanting to shame donors who attended a Beverly Hills fundraiser for Republican Trump back in 2019.

0: So she's not a Trump person. She's still very anti-Donald Trump. But she now, because, again, because it affects her personally, she wants Bruce Blakeman in there. Which, you know, look, the end justifies the means. If Blakeman becomes governor of New York State, all the better. I don't care who votes for him or why they voted for him. New York needs a Republican governor in that office up in Albany. Hochul has been a disaster. She panders to the various interest groups whose interest is apparently destroying the state and, of course, the city, like we've seen. So, look, if turning around some of these liberals that are personally affected by Hochul's policies, if that turns them around and puts Blakeman over the top in November, all the better. And why wouldn't you, New York? I mean, my God, think about it. Try it. He's not in there like the Pope. He doesn't have to be in there until, you know, the day he loses in the game of life. Give him 4 years. See what he can do. See what a Republican can do. What somebody that is working for working New Yorkers, actual citizens of New York, contributing taxpaying citizens of New York, not pandering to illegals, people that are on the government teat, not working. To give it a try. You might like it. You might actually like it. Wouldn't it be nice to be able to let Blakeman do the driving for a little while and know that these cockamamie legislation and policies aren't going to come out of Albany all of a sudden, and you're going to read and go, what? More of my tax money for this? For this? So, yeah, give it a try. That's pretty interesting that these liberals, you know, even they're vulnerable when it comes to their own lives being negatively affected. Even they'll turn and go, all right, maybe. I don't think they like it. I think a lot of these liberals, maybe not a lot of them, but a few of them, do not like the idea of illegals being put up in luxury New York hotels, being fed and clothed off of your dime, having to pay taxes that are through the roof. And then, you know, how many Hollywood celebrities, rich people have these investment properties in New York that they don't live in? And now they're going to be taxed through the roof. They don't like this. So some of them speak up, and it's kind of nice to see. Kind of good to see. All right, Deborah, keep my eye on you for a little while. All right, back in a flash.
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1: Your WPG Atlantic City Electric AccuWeather forecast for South Jersey. Tonight, expect a mainly cloudy sky with mist in the evening, transitioning to fog late at night. The temperature will drop to 55 degrees. Tomorrow will bring warmer and less humid conditions as clouds gradually clear for some sunshine. This marks the beginning of a prolonged period of dry weather with a high of 73 degrees. Tomorrow night will be clear and cooler with a low of 43 degrees. I'm AccuWeather meteorologist Jason Caterina on WPG Talk Radio 95.5.
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3: They were doing what they were paid to do. Shock.
4: It's the Anthony Cumia Show indeed. And let's go to the phones right there in New Jersey. Hollander. He's taken the knife out of the cheese. I think he wants some cheese.
5: What's up, Linda? I'd love to tell you that's before my time, darling, but it isn't.
4: Arthur, it's great. That was a great movie. You must have hated that moose.
5: I've heard that line, too. Okay, from others. But I would like to say that people better vote red or they will end up feeling very blue. Because the left left the borders open to stoners, not pothead stoners, but to the 6th century Islamic stoners. Yeah. And the Islama drama is like Halloween every day, everywhere. And it's never going to end until we get them out.
4: It's so amazing to me that it's not even a sense of like, well, I don't care one way or the other. And through your own like negligence and not paying attention, a lot of these Islamic extremists come in to conquer the nation. It's not even that. That would almost be usable. It's the invitation, the excitement, and the love of bringing these people into this country that the left, the Democrats have. These are enemies. They are enemies. They do not like our way of life. They do not like America. They don't like our history, our culture. They want nothing to do with it. They want to turn this country into whatever Flintstones-looking town or city or crap hole that they came from. This is what we've seen, Linda.
5: And they have a good alliance with the left. And the hijacking reminded me of the 9/11 hijackers. Yeah. Who were Al-Qaeda terrorists. And they were connected with American mosque. And I remember when Obama said to stop spying on the mosque. I mean, how dare they? But they're willing to spy on the Catholic religion that is still giving in Latin, which is what I grew up with.
4: So, you know,
5: I mean, the world is turned upside down. It's like Halloween every day. It's getting really... It's getting so boring. I'm just starting to turn channels off.
4: It really is, Linda. And, you know, you bring up something that reminds me of another story I had here. And it's about what is this place called? Broken Arrow, Oklahoma. A story came out of Broken Arrow, Oklahoma today. That just sounds like a real, you know, rural kind of I bet they love America. I bet they love the fact that they have a say in what goes on in their town. And this is exactly what happened. Massive victory. The city of Broken Arrow in Oklahoma has rejected construction of a massive Islamic center. Hundreds of Patriot residents. Hallelujah.
5: I'm a Buddhist, but Patriot... hallelujah every time I was brought up Christian.
4: Hundreds of Patriot residents showed up. See, that's the important part. They showed up and made their voices heard. The final vote was 4-1 in denial of building this giant Islamic center. Now,
5: that is great.
4: That's how it works.
5: That's what Kurdish Leibert was trying to do in the beginning, standing up for people. But then, you know, he just went.
4: Oh, yeah, it went to hell.
5: I could see his point of view because everybody, all the show hosts, all his co-workers all turned on him because they were wanted Cuomo in. You know,
4: except
5: they thought
4: stupid
5: Cuomo
4: Anthony
5: was the only one who had a chance.
4: Stupid Anthony hung on till the bitter end, supporting that guy like an idiot. I think the raspberry dye from his beret went into his brain.
5: Well, yeah, what are you going to do?
4: Well, thank you. Thanks for the call, Linda.
5: I just want to say there was no choice in that election.
4: No, we were the proverbial rock and a hard place with that one.

Thank you, dear. Thanks for the call. Yeah, when you have a group of people in a town, and they are willing to step up, go to these city council meetings. This was a zoning issue. They had to approve the zoning for this giant Islamic center in the middle of their town. And they showed up and said, nope, ain't going to do it. And a lot of the reasoning that was given was infrastructure-wise. I saw some guy speaking, and he said, hey, we have a road that runs through that this Islamic center is supposed to be on this road that can barely handle the traffic that's there now. It's two lanes. It's not supposed to be expanded for five more years. He goes, we're going to have 5 years of traffic that is impassable if we put a place this big that people will be using this road to get to. Look, whatever you got to do. And I know damn well they want to stand up there and go, we do not want our town to start having the call to prayer five times a day. We don't want to hear that in our town five times a day. And that's how it starts. You do not want us, the Islamic Center. It is peaceful, our freedom of religion. And yeah, and then you realize you're hearing the call to prayer at 5 a.m. And at night and five more times during the day. And you go, what happened? How did that happen? They were just going to build this place and it was going to be great and peaceful and we're all getting along. No, nip it in the bud. And that's what they did. Hats off to the fine folks of Broken Arrow, Oklahoma for shutting that one down. Because the slippery slope, the give them an inch, they'll take a mile, is in play every single time with certain groups of people. You saw what happened with the LGBTQ group, didn't you? We just want to be married. We want the same rights everyone else has. We just want the ability to walk down the streets holding hands with our significant other without violence. And everyone went, you know, that sounds reasonable. Okay. Fast forward, there's guys shaking their man asses at kids in a parade. They're reading pornographic stories to children in libraries. Well, I thought it would be nice. We just let them get married and everything. Yeah. Nip it. Nip it in the bud. Could you hit the phone thing again so I don't lose my precious, my colors, my precious. Anyway. All right. Well, we were talking earlier about Brandon Johnson and the fact that Chicago is a disaster. There are thugs, maniacs, and mental patients walking around. As I said, horrible story. A seven-year-old stabbed to death in the middle of the day by some lunatic. So what's Mayor Brandon Johnson going to do besides, you know, nothing? But he's got an idea. Let's work with him here. Maybe this is the solution. I think I've heard other people recommend this or say that they were going to put this in place in their cities. A program where healthcare workers show up instead of police after a 911 call. You know, you have a call, 911, help me. There's a nut in my house. Perhaps it's a family member. Perhaps it's a rando, just some nut job wandering the neighborhood. And they'll go, okay, hold on. We're sending a mental health counselor stat. And you go, yeah, what? Does he have a gun? Because this guy is off his rocker. This is Brandon Johnson's solution to a woman, a nutty woman with a knife stabbing a seven-year-old. Because this person is under mental evaluation right now. They're not a criminal per se, if you talk to people like Brandon Johnson. So maybe a counselor, a healthcare professional would have been dispatched to this woman brandishing a knife instead of

0: of the police that could have done a great job with one of their 9mm sidearms. Let's listen. AC1 is the clip, and this is Brandon Johnson.
1: Each year, Chicago police officers respond to tens of thousands of mental health related calls when a specialized response for mental or social distress is what's actually needed. Thousands of Chicagoans don't ask for help because they're worried that they or their loved one won't get real care in their moment of crisis.
2: Could you pause that for a minute?
0: Why would a family member, a loved one, a coworker, someone that called 911 on this person, why would they be worried that whoever shows up isn't going to treat them the way they should be treated? If the person's violent, the police will treat them in kind. You know, look, you're being violent. You're threatening deadly force against somebody. We have to do our job. If they're not, if they just seem a little screwy,
3: he's got a screw loose, Doc.
0: Then, yeah, they'll handle him that way. They're not going to pull their gun out and start shooting if someone's just sitting on the stoop going, "Dire." But the person calling wants the proper response coming to their emergency. And that usually entails the police. The police are a good thing to have because no matter how sideways it goes, they're prepared for that. Do you think a mental health worker will be prepared if someone all of a sudden pulls out a kitchen knife and lunges at them? Do you think they're prepared? Oh, I'm sure the family is going to be happy they're not shot, but I don't know how good the family of the healthcare worker is going to feel going to that funeral because they were stabbed in the throat. All right, continue, please.
1: An engagement or care is a new program that responds to mental health crises, adding specialized support to our city's emergency response system. 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We are adding more vans and team members, including Spanish speakers, and expanding CARE's hours of operation to ensure we're reaching all of our communities in their time of need. Sometimes police are not the right fit for a mental health crisis.
2: No.
1: CARE steps in to make sure you get compassionate, specialized care when you need it most.
0: Do the cops just show up and start shooting? I'm sure you'll get some people that will say, yes, that's exactly what they do. Someone's in a mental crisis and the cops pull up and they just gun them down. And I've never seen that. I've seen the police have to use deadly force on people that are mentally, you know, woohoo, because they're threatening deadly physical force. They have a weapon on them. So you do see this happen. But I've also seen people in mental crises where the cops show up and talk to them and get them to calm down. Whatever they need to do, they're not treating them like somebody that wishes to harm other people. This sounds like a plan that is going to get innocent people hurt or killed. I don't want to say I can't wait to see it, but I'm really, like I said earlier, a piece of garbage. And I do like when I see consequences from people making stupid decisions. I'm kind of an I told you so guy. So I do kind of like seeing that. But I don't want to see anyone get hurt. But this is a plan that has people getting hurt in its future. Definitely. We'll see. I won't say it's definitely going to happen, but it does seem like something that is bound to happen. All right, let me go to the phones here. Let's talk to

0: Michael in Jersey. What's up, man?
1: Yeah, you were saying before about the people listen to these celebrities, and they think that they're God sent. The reason for that is very, very simple. The people are nuts. They're crazy. They're idiots. They're imbeciles. Now, let me give you a perfect example of just how crazy people can be. When the mayor was marching in the St. Patrick's Day parade, he went past the statue of Christopher Columbus.
0: Yep.
1: He gave his finger to the statue. He also wanted to remove the statue, and he wanted to rename Columbus Circle Indigenous People Circle. On top of that, this moron, this imbecile, when he made a map of the city, he excluded Little Italy and downtown Manhattan Little Italy up in the Bronx. So basically, the mayor hates Italian people.
0: Yep.
1: So what does the president of the Columbus Day Parade do?
0: Invites him to march in the parade. Yep.
1: Okay? Now, I was saying, oh, boy, there's going to be yelling and screaming. The Italian people are going to go to him and say, listen, you moron, you idiot, you SOB, you invited him. Now you uninvite him. Guess what?
0: Nothing.
1: Nothing was said.
0: Ungatz, Michael.
1: The only one who is screaming their head off is me. And I'm not even Italian. I'm a British descent. I talk to other Italian people, right? And I tell them this. Oh, you know, so he's the mayor. They got to invite him. I said, aren't you outraged about it? I'm not Italian, and I'm outraged.
0: Yeah.
1: Nothing. No response. So I've come to the conclusion that, yes, Hochul will win, and all the other lunatics will win, because the American people are lunatics. They're
0: especially
1: crazy.
0: New York. There's especially so many lunatics in New York. But no, I appreciate what you're saying too, Michael, because when I heard that, and look, again, Sid Rosenberg, he's certainly not Italian.
1: He's not going. He said he's not going.
0: Right. And rightly so. It's disgusting. Why would you give this guy the time of day? He does not appreciate any other culture but his own. Everything he's doing is a ruse to try to win over other people. Oh, I'm sure he had a great line of BS to the Italians that run the Columbus Day Parade. And they're like, oh, yeah, this guy. Well, they made some deal. They made some deal with him. I don't know. It's so disheartening. I just don't think. And like you said, the Italians should have come forward and gone, no, get this guy out of here. But people have been so beaten down, Michael. You know, the pride of culture, pride of nation, pride of your heritage. It's been made into such a bad thing to have that people just don't seem to care anymore.
1: And the best thing is, they invited him to march in a parade honoring someone that they despise, that he despises.
0: Yeah.
1: Right? How do you do that?
0: I don't know.
1: I blew my mind.
0: People have lost it, Michael.
1: The Greek parade is going to be next, or the Steuben Day parade, or, I mean, are all these other nationalities going to invite this low-life piece of garbage to march in their parade?
0: And by the way, the Columbus Day Parade and the St. Paddy's Day Parade and whatnot, they're the parades that you don't have to worry that people are getting shot or stabbed at.
1: Right. You're correct. Right.
0: You know.
1: Absolutely.
0: But, Columbus is garbage, and the statue should go when we're indigenous people. My God. Michael, I got to take a break, but thanks for the call, man. I do appreciate that. We'll be back in moments. What else do I want to talk about today? Trump shutting down the Somali refugees. We got J.B. Pritzker talking about how he's got some illegal alien pals. I don't know. Don't go anywhere. Back in a flash.
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0: Jersey's News Authority.
1: Officials believe the Fly Dubai co-pilot accused of stabbing his captain and trying to seize control of an Israel-bound plane acted alone. NBC News reports U.S. officials briefed on the investigation and a former Israeli security official say the accused was a lone actor. Emirati authorities, who are leading the investigation, said Saturday that the co-pilot attacked the captain with a crash axe in an attempted terrorist attack. Authorities have not officially released the suspect's identity, but multiple news outlets have named him as an Omani citizen. An intense search is underway for six people missing in the crash of a medical evacuation jet off the coast of Massachusetts. Search and recovery crews found a debris field last night in the waters near Nantucket. Chase Briscoe took home the checkered flag in the South Point 400 from Las Vegas Motor Speedway. The driver of the number 19 car held off Kyle Larson in a frantic finish. The chase continues next Sunday when the NASCAR Cup Series heads to Charlotte Motor Speedway. I'm Rob Martier.
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2: It's the Anthony Cumia Show. And boy, plenty going on this evening. A lot more to get to. It seems Donald Trump has told the Somali refugees they're not welcome. It's not welcome to come here anymore. I don't know why this happened in the first place. I mean, look, I know there's some really bad places on the face of this great earth of ours, and there are people suffering in those horrible places. But it doesn't mean you can scoop them all up and give them a better life. There's a reason these places are crap holes. There's a reason. And that can be debated as to why, but there are reasons. And I think the best thing people can do is try to make their country a better place. That's what happened in this country of ours, the great United States of America. People said, we got this untamed land, and it's not going to be easy. And there are people here that do not like us and want to kill us. There's wildlife and animals here that want to kill us. That didn't turn them away. They didn't run away to another place that was already developed. They ran from a place that was developed. At the time, the United Kingdom was one of the most developed nations on earth. And they left that to come to an untamed wild place where disease, death, and destruction was around every corner. And they said, yeah, we're going to make something of this. We're going to make a go at it. And there have been trials and tribulations in this country ever since. They do not stop. And real Americans with that American spirit, they make the best of it. They work the problem and they get through it and continue to advance and become better people, better citizens, and a better country. And then we start bringing in people from bad countries that don't even want to work at making their country a better place. If you're from a crap hole country and you haven't even attempted to make that country better, why do we want you? Why do we want you to come here? To make our country a worse place? To suckle off of the citizens that are productive people, that pay taxes, to defraud everything we do, to be charitable? We don't want you. We do not want you. If you've fought, if you've tried your damnedest to make your country a better place, and it's just, it's too much, you can't fight anymore, then I believe you should have the opportunity to come here and fight that hard here to make this country a better place, because you'll be welcome.

0: Look at these South Africans, these farmers and businessmen that are just murdered. You want to talk genocide? They're murdered. And Trump opened up the gates of this country for them to come over here. And I've seen so many success stories from these South Africans, farmers, that in a matter of years, they are contributing their talents and making this country a better place while making their lives for them and their families better. Isn't that what we want? We don't want people coming from these third world countries to turn our country into a third world country. Minneapolis, Minnesota, Dearborn, Michigan. Do you think they care about the 4th of July? Do you think they care? Do you think they have any clue what it was like to grow up in America, to be with your friends and ride bikes and just do things that reek of Americana? They despise it. And we bring them here by the boatload. The Democrats do anyway. It's terrible. And it's not making this country a better place. There is no net positive for doing this. Diversity is our greatest strength. Is it? Is it really? Bringing people here that have no clue how to assimilate to this country, what it means to work for what you get. And in doing that, you're making the country a better place while making your life better. This is an alien concept to a lot of the people that have been allowed to come here the past few decades, especially under the likes of Obama, the Biden puppet regime, Clinton. Clinton's the one that started with the whole Somali thing. Bush didn't stop either. He's to blame too. There are people that could immigrate to this country that would make the country a better place, that would be welcome, that could move next door to you and instantly spark up a conversation about things that you're familiar with, that you have the same ideology about. Why is that such a bad thing? Why do you need virtual aliens, like another planet alien?
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3: A deadly block party. I'm Deborah Valentine, Fox News. Death and injuries following a shooting at a block party celebrating a high school homecoming in Vienna, Georgia. Dooley County Sheriff Craig Peavy says at least two people were killed.
4: Quavion Jackson, age 21 of Cordial, Georgia, and McCaleb Jackson, age 23 of Hawkinsville, Georgia, died in the shooting. Their bodies will be taken to the GBI Medical Examiner's Office where autopsies will be conducted.
3: 35 others were hurt. Those injured range in age from 14 to 51 years old.

0: No arrests are reported and a possible motive is unknown at this time. The U.S. Air Force removes all planes from a British airbase that was targeted in an alleged terror attack. Fox's Marianne Rafferty.
1: The U.S. Air Force removing all of its bombers stationed at RAF Fairford in England. The decision was made following an investigation into a planned terrorist attack at the military base. Several people suspected of involvement in the alleged Iranian plot have been arrested and released on bail. The base has been used by U.S. military bombers during the war with Iran. The Defense Department says they will return to their home stations.
0: President Trump has accused Iran in the suspected plot, but Tehran denies responsibility. Israeli ambassador to the United Nations, Danny Danon, tells Fox's Sunday Night in America the suspect in the attempted takeover of a Fly Dubai flight, the co-pilot, deliberately targeted Israel's capital.
2: He said in one of the investigations now that he actually looked for an airline that fly to Tel Aviv. So he planned for years this terror attack, and he actually joined this airline because he wanted to fly to Tel Aviv. He actually visited Israel before.
0: Passengers intervened, saving all 182 people on board. The co-pilot allegedly stabbed the flight's captain. The captain remains hospitalized and is recovering. 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
0: A U.S. Marine is under arrest in Japan, suspected of killing a woman and stealing her belongings at an Okinawa hotel.
6: Police say 20-year-old Lance Corporal Devin Jacob Ballard was seen on surveillance video entering the Naminue Crystal Hotel with a woman early Saturday and then leaving alone. Ballard is suspected of killing 39-year-old Anna Yagi early Saturday at the hotel. She was pronounced dead at the scene after her body was found by a hotel worker. Police arrested Ballard Sunday in an Okinawa nightlife district. He denies the allegations. The U.S. military says it's cooperating with Japanese authorities. Paul Stevens, Fox News.
0: The German chancellor has been visiting Kyiv to show support for Ukraine amid its ongoing war with Russia. Here's Fox's Stephanie Bennett.
7: German Chancellor Friedrich Merz meeting with President Zelensky in Ukraine in a show of support as Russia intensifies attacks. While Kyiv has been striking Russia's oil industry and businesses, Russia has been attacking bridges since last week in an effort to disrupt logistics routes. Merz toured the damage of the National Academy of Sciences in Ukraine despite air raid sirens sounding overhead a few times. He called on Russia to end the fighting and announced Germany will provide a military aid package worth over $1 billion. And as winter approaches, almost $400 million in energy assistance and repair work, plus funding for joint production of anti-jet drones. Merz said if Russia is not stopped, its war machine will sooner or later turn against us.
0: This as the U.S. negotiating team called for peace talks by the end of the month. Zelensky confirmed his side is ready to have the talks in the UAE or another location. Russia hasn't responded. A search and rescue operation has been suspended for a medevac flight that disappeared from radar off the coast of Nantucket Island. The U.S. Coast Guard spotted a debris field after contact was lost with the flight en route from Bermuda to Boston's Logan International Airport. Six people were aboard. I'm Deborah Valentine. This is Fox News.
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8: Your WPG Atlantic City Electric AccuWeather forecast for South Jersey. Tonight, expect a mainly cloudy sky with mist in the evening, transitioning to fog late at night. The temperature will drop to 55 degrees. Tomorrow will bring warmer and less humid conditions as clouds gradually clear for some sunshine. This marks the beginning of a prolonged period of dry weather with a high of 73 degrees. Tomorrow night will be clear and cooler with a low of 43 degrees. I'm AccuWeather meteorologist Jason Caterina on WPG Talk Radio 95.5.
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9: It's the Anthony Cumia Show. And before the break, talking about Donald Trump shutting down Somali refugees from coming here. Which I think is a great idea. I mean, let's be real. What are they contributing by coming here? A culture should enrich the new land that they have come to. And I don't see it happening. I see a people that despise the United States. I see a people that want nothing to do with enriching this nation. I see people that want to change this nation. Oddly enough, to become the very garbage place that they came from. So let's listen to Donald Trump. The clip is AC4 talking about Somalia and shutting the door on them.
10: That all refugee admissions from Somalia, a beautiful place, and other dangerous places, they can't come in. We don't want Somalia here. People say, oh, that's such a horrible thing to say. You know, they have a 98% unemployment rate, but they're very good at ripping us off. Can you believe it? Ripping us off. No, they can stay where they came from.
9: See? What's wrong with that? You will hear from people that gasp. They gasp hearing that clip. Clutch those pearls. Oh, this racist president. What's racist about not wanting a people, regardless of their racial makeup? What's racist about not wanting people coming to this country that will be nothing but a burden to the country, that have proven? We've seen up in Minneapolis this concerted effort to defraud the working taxpaying people of the United States of America. What is so wrong with saying, no, you're done? Isn't that what's done all over the place, always, no matter who you are? If someone screws you over, you don't allow them to continue screwing you over, do you? Someone, you know, a person that you've invited into your home, perhaps they steal. They go, oh, I'm going to use the bathroom. I'll be right back. And then you realize they've stolen something from your room. Do you just invite him back and tell his whole family to come in? And no, you're done. You blew it. We gave you a chance and you blew it. So enough. And I think that's a great thing. I think we should look at a lot of countries that the Democrats have allowed to just come here to take advantage. Oh, Americans, we love you. Oh, the politicians. Oh, we just want to make things better. We want to save Americans' money. We want to keep Americans safe. That's what we do. And every single policy makes us unsafe and costs us dearly while we're barely holding on by our fingertips financially. And we're just doling more money out to freeloaders and people that hate you. I don't want to be that dummy. I'm not that dummy. How about Amy Klobuchar? Here we go. Amy Klobuchar. She's pandering to the Somalis up there in Minnesota. it's disgusting to watch this, and it's mind-boggling to think people lap this up. They believe it. They buy into it. They go, oh, this Amy Klobuchar, what a nice woman that she's taking care of these Somali people. It's pandering for votes. It's pandering. And it's disgusting. Listen to this. Here she is in front of a bunch of Somalis just kissing Somali ass.
11: Thank you so much, Siad. Thank you for your leadership, for your many years of service to this community. Oh, thank you. Okay, very good.
9: They gave her an upside-down American flag.
11: To say, Danta, Dalka, and Dadka.
9: What is that, Somali, for?
11: It wasn't too hard. As you know, we are home to the largest Somali population in the United States, and we are so proud of that fact in Minnesota.
9: What a pleasant voice.
11: To celebrate Somalia's successful election of President Abdullahi.
9: Oh, I'm sure it was all on the up and up.
11: Solidarity between our Somali community here in Minnesota and the growing democracy in Somalia.
9: Democracy.
11: My Congressman Ellison and Senator Franken and I work so hard to reduce the redundant regulations on remittances to Somalia, lessening the funds for banks. We have more to do, but we will continue to fight for you. Let us remember we are one Minnesota, and our Somali community is part, an important part of that one Minnesota. Thank you, everyone.
9: Why is that important? Why is it important to acknowledge the election that went on in Somalia? The cluster F election, I'm sure. Why? They left there as refugees, saying this place is so toxic that I need to get out of there lickety-split and come here to America lest me and my family be murdered. And it's important to celebrate Somalia and their election of some other puppet leader, warlord, that's going to just rape the people of food and money. Unbelievable, this woman. And saying that she is working with the banks to make it easier for Somalis to take money from this country and send it back to Somalia. That's what she was saying by remittance. Trump has put in place certain restrictions that make it more difficult for Somalis to rip off the American people here in America and send their booty, their winnings, back to that country to do God knows what. God knows what nefarious nonsense we are financing by them sending money. And there's Amy Klobuchar celebrating, telling them she's going to make it easier, regardless of the roadblocks Trump put in the way, to send money over there to Somalia. She's going to do her damnedest with Al Franken to send money over to Somalia. Did Al Franken feel you up, Amy? Were you dozing, and did he come and take a funny picture feeling you up? Feeling you up? It's beyond me. That is a traitor. She is a traitor to the country. This allegiance to a garbage nation, Somalia, and the very people that came here under the guise, under the ruse, the false pretense of being victims of this tyrannical, war-torn nation of Somalia, couldn't be happier celebrating their previous nation,
12: sending money back. No one sees a problem with that? Am I the idiot? Am I the one that doesn't understand what's going on?

0: Amy Klobuchar, my ass. Un-effing believable. None of it makes sense. How does she go out in public without people throwing rotting cabbage at her? Like the old days. They had the old stockade, the stocks that they put you in the center of town. They had a lot of rotting vegetables back in the old days. Seems that way, because anytime somebody was there, there was always some rotting cabbage available to lob into their faces. Ah, the good old days. I miss it. Unbelievable. Sergio, Jersey. What's up, my friend? Sergio? Sergio Valente Jeans. Remember that?
1: You're the best.
0: Hey, what's up, man?
1: Man, listen, Klobuchar, you know, with the Somalis, she had a towel on her head, too. Mikey, Cheryl had a towel on her head.
0: Yeah.
1: The one, the Governor Hochul, she had one. I don't understand, how is it that our Congress and our representatives and our Senate, how do they not police each other and vote each other out?
0: Yep.
1: Like, Klobuchar should be voted out. She should not be serving in office. Mamdani should not be serving in office. Like, how are these people getting elected?
0: These people, Sergio, Sergio.
1: Really, legitimately.
0: Sergio, these people's priority, it is not the United States of America. It isn't. No. It's proven. You can't argue a point that would lead me to believe that these people's best interests are America, Americans, the American way of life. They despise it. They have loyalty to other nations, other religions, and that's so much more important to them than America and Americans. They use our money, they steal our money, and send it back to these crap hole countries that only mean to do us harm, and there's no consequence for it. Amy Klobuchar can go out in public, go to a restaurant, go to the movies, and not be ridiculed and driven out of town with pitchforks and torches like Frankenstein.
1: I mean, these people take the oath, and they just take the oath. They put their hand up. They take that oath, and then as soon as that hand is lifted from the Bible, they backtrack on the oath, number one.
0: They're liars.
1: The sovereignty of America, the security of America, Americans first, America first.
0: Doesn't matter to them.
1: They backtrack on all of it. No, it doesn't matter.
0: Doesn't matter.
1: It's sickening. It's disgusting.
0: Yep.
1: It drives me nuts.
0: It should.
1: This very moment that we're speaking, because I know it's like there's a woman that spoke earlier, and she doesn't even want to watch the news, though. They need it to watch.
0: No.
1: It's
0: gotten to that point. Sergio, I hate to have to cut you off, but I got to take a break. I appreciate the call, though, my friend. And, stick around. We'll be right back.
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1: With just 30 days to go until the midterm elections, President Trump is urging supporters to vote like he's on the ballot. Trump made the remark at a rally in Ohio last night, where he turned out to support Republican Senator John Husted's re-election bid. Husted is locked in a tight race against former Senator Sherrod Brown. Officials believe the Fly Dubai co-pilot accused of stabbing his captain and trying to seize control of an Israel-bound plane acted alone. NBC News reports U.S. officials briefed on the investigation and a former Israeli security official say the accused was a lone actor. U.S. officials stress that the investigation into Wednesday's mid-air attack is still in its early stages. The Brewers rallied for a walk-off 4-3 win over the Padres in Game 2 of the NLDS from American Family Field. Jackson Churio ended the game in the bottom of the ninth after hitting a two-run single. Milwaukee now leads the best-of-five series 2-0 and will visit San Diego for Game 3 on Tuesday. I'm Rob Martier.
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0: not logical. Spock, it's not logical. I just can't wrap my mind around someone like Amy Klobuchar and the people that elect her not seeing what is going on here. Why would we bring in more Somalis when all they want to do is show their loyalty to Somalia? Go back. Have a pisser over there. Have a field day in Somalia. Take whatever money you've stolen from us. We'll give it to you. Go ahead. The price, the cost of doing business. Get yourself on a Carnival cruise and get your ass back there. Use all the money you want to make your corner of Somalia a better place. There you go. Because what the hell are you doing here? You don't even want to be here. Unless you have some ulterior motive. Like conquering the United States of America. One city at a time.
1: It's disgusting.
0: I was talking about J.B. Pritzker. And the fact that they love illegal aliens. The left, the liberals, the Democrats, they can't get enough of illegal aliens because they mean votes. They mean support. They're something they can use against the right, the conservatives, the Republicans, because they can make the right seem like horrible, inhuman people, because they never say illegal. They say migrants, immigrants. Maybe they go off the rails and say undocumented citizens. But truth be told, they use them. We want to get rid of them. We want to toss them out of the country. Go back. You know, we'll pay the airfare. We'll send, you know, a C-130, whatever you need to get back to your little corner of the world. So we're not using you. We want them out of here. They're a horrible burden on this country. But the liberal, the left, the Democrat, they use them. They're the ones using them. Look at these terrible Republicans. Oh, they're inhuman. They're breaking up families. There's a child in a concentration camp. That's what they say. And, you know, I like I said before, I can't wrap my mind around it. So here's J.B. Pritzker. The clip is AC6. And he's just pumping up illegal aliens. And who knew? He's buddies, pals, friends with illegal aliens. And let me tell you, they are some of the greatest people he's ever been around. Let's listen, shall we? It'll start soon, I swear. AC6, J.B. Pritzker.
2: And that the people are in this country who are undocumented, who are following the laws, people who are holding down a job and paying taxes.
0: They're not.
2: There are neighbors and our friends. I mean, I have friends who are in this country, who are in Chicago, in Illinois, who are undocumented. These are good people. The people that I know, good people who are not breaking the law. They haven't done anything wrong.
0: Really? Really, JB? You got some buddies over there? They come over the house? They hang out with the fam? Maybe roast up a burger or a hot dog on the grill with you? Hello, JB. Is that what happens? Undocumented. Look at the language. When you have to twist, turn, and pervert the words so they don't sound as offensive as the truth sounds, then you know someone's lying to your face. When you have to say undocumented because illegal alien is too true, it's too real, it gives too accurate a description of what you're talking about, and you got to pull out your Newspeak 28th edition to twist and turn the language to make it more palatable, then who's the liar?

0: Who's the liar then? And by the way, if you think for a second J.B. Pritzker has any undocumented friends, you're out of your mind. This guy, everyone he knows has money, is connected, is in business, politics, obviously. Oh, he's just hanging out with someone that sits on a spackle bucket outside a Home Depot waiting for a daily gig, sweeping up after the roofers. Is that it? JB, you hang out with that guy? You discuss what it's like pushing a wheelbarrow full of spackle dust and sheetrock? Is that your new buddy? They're so dishonest. They're such liars. But, yeah, undocumented. His illegal alien friends. And they're great people, by the way. I love when they say that they pay their taxes. How do you know? They're undocumented. This is the language they use doesn't make sense. Oh yeah, the undocumented guy files his taxes. How? How does he pay his taxes? You don't have a social security number. If he does, he got that illegally. Now he's a criminal again. Now you've completely come full circle where he is a criminal. He's not just an undocumented, hardworking guy. They cannot be honest with you for a second. No one should give their votes to these people that lie right to your face. Show me, Pritzker. Show me one of your illegal alien pals. He can't. He won't because he can't. Holy mackerel. Do you even get it? Do you even get it? I'm going to take a break in a couple of minutes, but I want to talk about Mamdani wanted to disband the NYPD's SRG team. These are a bunch of cops that are in charge of a couple of things. Anti-terrorism, which is pretty important, and riot control. They don't want people, you know, rioting. And the way Mamdani talks about this, again, it's the same thing, the language. If you have to twist the language around to make it more palatable, then what you're saying is in and of itself dishonest. That's what you're doing. You're lying to people. And if you spoke in plain English, straight, square, the way it's supposed to be said, people would not believe you. So you have to twist it around. And that's what he does when he's talking about busting up this NYPD squad that has been doing great work. We see this guy, Mamdani. He wants to break up the gang squads because who do they go after? Gangs. Who make up the majority of gangs in New York City? Minorities. And you can't go after minorities. I ran on a platform of getting minority votes. How are you enjoying those free buses, New York? You loving it? Oh, by the way, in the spring, it goes up. The bus fares go up. So enjoy that. All right. We'll do that more in moments.
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0: Your WPG Atlantic City Electric AccuWeather forecast for South Jersey. Tonight, expect a mainly cloudy sky with mist in the evening, transitioning to fog late at night. The temperature will drop to 55 degrees. Tomorrow will bring warmer and less humid conditions as clouds gradually clear for some sunshine. This marks the beginning of a prolonged period of dry weather with a high of 73 degrees. Tomorrow night will be clear and cooler with a low of 43 degrees. I'm AccuWeather meteorologist Jason Katarina on WPG Talk Radio 95.5.
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3: It's the Anthony Cumia Show, and we were just talking about Zoran Mamdani, and he wants to break up the Strategic Response Group, NYPD group. And what they do, this team, is they're anti-terrorism. Very important in New York. New York is always has been and always will be a primary target to terrorists. And what else they do is when New York has a demonstration, a protest, I'm not even going to really call it a protest, because if they were just peacefully protesting as per their First Amendment right, you would not need the Strategic Response Group. Police can patrol, make sure everybody's staying where they're supposed to be, not going where they're not supposed to be, not blocking traffic, not vandalizing. That's a protest. That is what is protected by the First Amendment. But we rarely see that these days, right? When you see people saying they're protesting, they are doing things that are not protected by that First Amendment. They are infringing on other people's rights. They are destroying property, assaulting people, and law enforcement needs to step in and do something. And this SRG is part of that team that of the NYPD that makes sure people adhere to the laws. That's what we have agreed upon as a civilized society, that laws are in place, they need to be adhered to, and when they are not, we have given the police a certain amount of latitude to take care of the problem. So here's Zoran Mamdani. I guess he had spoken about this earlier, probably during his campaign. And a reporter asks him, hey, what's the dilly, yo, with this busting up the SRG team? And Zoran gives an answer. The clip is AC3. Let's listen.
4: Speaking of promises, the SRG, last week outside the UN, you had members of that unit arrest people protesting Benjamin Netanyahu, including some elected officials that are quite close to you. Do you think that's an appropriate use of police resources?
5: You know, I've been clear that my vision is for the disbanding of the SRG. And the reason for that vision is that the SRG were created a little more than a decade ago with a intention first of dealing with threats, terroristic threats to the city. And what it has eventually become is both dealing with counterterrorism and responses to exercising First Amendment rights.
3: Could
5: I do not
3: pause
5: believe
3: right
5: that
3: there?
5: Those purposes.
3: And the response to exercising First Amendment rights. Do you see? This is what I'm talking about, twisting and turning. Now, why would you have to respond to people exercising their First Amendment rights? You wouldn't. Why would law enforcement have to be involved when people are doing nothing more than exercising a God-given right that we have as American citizens, as human beings? Well, he has to say that because he can't say responding to rioters, people under the guise of their First Amendment right of protesting, of demonstrating, but they are destroying things. They are harming people. They are infringing on other people's rights.

0: But if he said that, then the reporter, I would assume, would say, huh, that certainly sounds like a reason to keep this NYPD team, the SRG, together. If they're responding to these protests that go sideways and end up crashing through plate glass windows and robbing and looting places and punching people in the face. But when you talk about it like they're a group that pays attention and deals with First Amendment issues, well, then of course you'd go, well, what do we need that for? That's a right. Why would we need police to deal with that? You get it? It's perverting the language. It's twisting. It's so Orwellian that Orwell would say, BS, that's not happening. Look, I wrote a book. It was awesome. But, you know, it's supposed to be somewhat a fantasy kind of dystopian sci-fi thing. You're not telling me that's really happening. Yes, it is. A little new speak for you. All right, let's listen to the rest.
1: Need to be dual purposes. I believe that we should have a focus on counterterrorism that is separate from our response to the use of First Amendment. Continues to be a conversation I'm having with our police commissioner. I have made that promise. I will fulfill that promise. The only question is the timeline of it. And when we fulfill that promise, then those purposes will be split.
2: I guess with the timeline, though, we're almost 10 months into your mayoralty at this point. What is the holdup? Why is it not possible to get a timeline?
1: This is something that we will be not only continuing to discuss, but will be implementing. It'll be not in an inshallah timeline, but an actual one. And the critical point of it is just how to ensure we're doing so while protecting New Yorkers' rights and keeping New Yorkers safe. And that's something that we're going to share more information about soon.
2: Great.
0: Keeping New Yorkers safe. Let's disband an NYPD squad, a team that prevents people that say they're demonstrating from doing things that make people unsafe. That's safe. Safe is unsafe. War is peace. That friggin' Orwell guy, man, he must have been a time traveler. He must have taken a little peek, a little gander at our time and gone, oh, this is good stuff. They say things, and it's quite literally the opposite of what it means. Oh, I'm going to write this book. I'm going to go back to my own time and write it. People are going to go, this is nuts. Oh, I'm sure happy this isn't really happening. And then he kind of goes, well, let me fill you in on something. Oh, unbelievable. Sal in New Jersey. What's up, Sal?
3: Hello, Anthony. Anthony, hey. There's one word that I feel that is really destroying our country, and that's guilt. Guilty for being white Europeans, guilty for being a great Western culture, civilization.
0: Yes.
3: Guilt for being a wealthy, successful country. People have been brainwashed over the past 60 years for being guilty of all these great things. They feel sorry. They've been brainwashed. Oh, we did this and that to the American Indians. We stole land from them, which we didn't. The white man, if you look up in history books, if you look deeply, you read past all these politically correct history books, the white man did not steal land from the Indians.
0: No.
3: And another thing, it's true that the white man might have enslaved the blacks many, many years ago, but the white man eventually freed the blacks
0: right.
3: by fighting against the South. Right?
0: It was an industry that was had gone on for since the beginning of time, since the beginning of mankind, someone had enslaved someone else. Look, it's a terrible thing. It went on long before white people started doing it, and it continues to go on long after white people stopped slavery in civilized Western cultures. But for some reason, that sticky wicket to get through is, oh, white people, they're the ones that invented slavery. They perpetuated

0: perpetuated it, especially in America. The amount of time that the United States had slavery is unbelievably short compared to slavery in the rest of the world. Like I said, there are nations around the globe that still practice slavery, brutality, and no one seems to care about that or want to stop that. But millions of white lives, or at least many hundreds of thousands of white lives, were snuffed out during a war to end slavery. At least that was part of
1: exactly
0: what it was about.
1: And yeah. And Anthony, bear in mind, the Muslims in Black Africa were the ones that enslaved the blacks, and they
0: still
1: and
0: do.
1: They're the ones that sold them to the white slave traders.
0: Still do. They still do. If anybody for a second thought that Europeans could take a boat to sub-Saharan Africa, jump off, run into the jungle, and capture people who have lived there their entire lives, generations, hunted, built their own societies in these countries, and somehow white people were able to circumnavigate these jungles and overpower these people. These people were enslaved by other tribes that had taken them prisoner after war. And this is not just Africa or black people. This was par for the course for how the world ran. When you were conquered as a nation by some other nation or people, sometimes slavery was part of your conquering. And every race of people went through that at some point in world history. It's a terrible thing that happened.
1: Right.
0: And Western society were the people that stepped up and said, we need to stop this. This isn't right.
1: And Anthony, I'm a Italian heritage. Well, my parents come from Italy. My heritage, my ancestry is Roman, of course, because the Romans were the ancestors of the Italians. I'm a descendant of slaves because the Romans had slaves.
0: Right.
1: So I don't harp on that fact. It's over. It's gone forever.
0: Yeah. It's about, you know, moving on and making the best life you can as an individual. And if you want to embrace your culture and your people, that's great. But, you know, you got to do that in a way that's going to be productive and constructive and work well within the society and culture you live in now. Thank you, Sal. Sal. Hey, Sally. What's up? Hey. Love it. This is an unbelievable story. This poor bastard. I get this. I've been there. Braden Bell. Braden Bell is a young man who was hired by the Portland Trail Blazers. What a gig, man. You grow up, you go to school, you have some talent as an announcer. I know this. I didn't get into radio the way most people in radio got into it. I just had a bug for it. I loved it. Loved it. Never went to school for it, but able to work my way in. And here I am, folks. So this Braden Bell guy, he goes to school. He's got a good voice. Finally, he gets a gig announcing for the Portland Trail Blazers. For a day. He had that job for one day. This poor guy. I feel so bad. They dug up, or someone, it's always some jealous person or someone that wants to make problems for someone that's actually succeeding in life, doing something, pursuing their dreams. They dug up a tweet from 15 years ago when Braden Bell was a teenager. He was a kid. I think he was 13 or 14 years old. And they dug up this tweet, and that was it. You're fired. They fired him.

him from something he said or said in a tweet 15 years ago. Now, I don't know how we're still doing this. This was something that was going on, 15 years ago? I know I got jammed up for my tweets. People were like, oh, look at this Anthony guy saying horrible things. I never apologized, never will. It's what it is. We talk about things. Sometimes our opinions change. Sometimes they don't. Sometimes you speak out of anger. And in this case, how do you hold someone responsible for something they said when they were a young teen and use it to affect their occupation, their career, when they are now a grown man? So the Trailblazers fired Braden Bell on Thursday night, hours after he was named the team's new television play-by-play broadcaster, after misogynistic and racist comments surfaced that Bell made on Twitter when he was a teenager. The tweets are from 2012 and 2013 and were first spotted by KGW reporter Devon Haskins. How's that career going, Devon? You proud of yourself? You happy you screwed someone over for what they dreamt, for what their dream was as far as a gig? The team replied several hours later saying they had fired Bell. Here were Bell's posts when he was a young teenager, just talking crap on Twitter at the time. Braden Bell says, this is from 12-9-2012. I'm not racist at all, but not going to lie, Asian people piss me off. Ha, ha, ha, hashtag honest. All right, look, not even a funny joke, but it is what it is. He's it could almost be sarcasm. But he said it, but he's a teenager. You say dumb things as a teen. Here's another one from November of 2012. Got to give a shout out to all the big gals out there and the closet hooas, Bell wrote. Another one. We got a S-L-U-T. Ooh, alert on aisle 10, he wrote. This is a kid. Obviously, this is a kid. They're not funny. He's not being funny. It's not creative. It's not clever. It's making jokes about girls in a sexual context, making Asian or racial comments or jokes on Twitter. This is what kids do. It's what they do. It's no reflection on the man you become and the career that you pursued. This is terrible. I feel so bad for this guy. And then we have the Trailblazers comment. The Portland Trailblazers have zero tolerance for racist, sexist, or harmful comments. Social media posts made by our recently announced play-by-play broadcaster are in clear violation of team and league policies, as well as our values and expectations. He was 14 years old. Holy mother of God. The play-by-play role carries a long legacy of excellence on the broadcast and in character. And we hold that standard without exception, even if a 14-year-old is making funny jokes. Did he make any poopy jokes, too, that you're upset with? My God, we hold that standard without exception. We did not meet our own bar in the process. And for that, we apologize to the Blazers fans and to Rip City. We believe strongly that everyone who is part of Rip City should feel welcome and safe. And
we will make sure that our

0: new broadcaster reflects these values. We will do better. Holy mother of pearl, can you believe this? A 14-year-old kid with Twitter, mouthing off like a kid would. I'd be suspect if he didn't say that stuff at 14. Unbelievable. We'll have his apology, which I never think anyone should do in a case like this, when we return in moments.
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2: With just 30 days to go until the midterm elections, President Trump is urging supporters to vote like he's on the ballot. Trump made the remark at a rally in Ohio last night, where he turned out to support Republican Senator John Husted's re-election bid. Husted is locked in a tight race against former Senator Sherrod Brown. Officials believe the Fly Dubai co-pilot accused of stabbing his captain and trying to seize control of an Israel-bound plane acted alone. NBC News reports U.S. officials briefed on the investigation and a former Israeli security official say the accused was a lone actor. U.S. officials stress that the investigation into Wednesday's mid-air attack is still in its early stages. The Brewers rallied for a walk-off 4-3 win over the Padres in Game 2 of the NLDS from American Family Field. Jackson Churio ended the game in the bottom of the ninth after hitting a two-run single. Milwaukee now leads the best-of-five series 2-0 and will visit San Diego for Game 3 on Tuesday. I'm Rob Martier.
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0: The Anthony Cumia Show, and talking about Braden Bell fired from his announcing gig with the Portland Trailblazers for tweets he made 14 years ago. He was 15 years old. 14 years ago. And they, the people over there at the Portland Trailblazers, thought it was prudent of them to fire him for saying stuff on social media at 15 that is exactly what a 15-year-old boy would say. Making sex jokes about girls, race jokes about whatever, Asian, black people, whatever. That is what teens do. And especially at the beginning of Twitter and other social media, before anyone knew that this was going to be a trap that will stick with you, an anchor around your neck for your entire life. No one knew that. No one knew that. 14 years ago, as a 15-year-old kid, would you have thought, oh, if I post some goofy thing about a fat girl and sex, that that's going to follow me and get me fired from a job when I'm in my 30s? 29, but whatever. So Braden Bell apologized. And again, look, I'm all for a good, heartfelt apology when you're actually wrong. It's the right thing to do. But I barely ever see a circumstance, especially in situations like this, where it merits an apology. This is a hit job. This is something that people do to screw over someone that's more successful than them. This is something people do to make their bones, to get clout. Oh, I found a tweet from this guy. Let me expose him as a racist or sexist or homophobe. He was 15. Oh, we don't care. That's what's going on. This is madness. So unfortunately, Braden Bell went through the humiliation ritual of the apology. And we've seen this over the years. Don Imus. I loved Imus. I did gigs with him. He used to talk about Opie and Anthony, my boys.

0: There are my boys, O&A. How you doing, Opie and Anthony, here on the Don Imus in the Morning program. And when he said, those nappy-headed hoes, baby.
1: That was it. Fired, pandemonium, everyone lost their mind. And what did Imus do? He went right along with the humiliation ritual. Met with Reverend Al Sharpton.
0: Reverend Al, I'm sorry. I'm sorry I said that. I apologize for saying that. If you bend over, I'll kiss your black ass, Reverend Al. Ha ha, baby. 10 after the hour. How's your Donkey Kong? Moby Worm coming to get you. Classic Don Imus.
1: But, yeah. So he apologizes. And, I am deeply sorry. I love how you can be sorry or deeply sorry for the language that I used on Twitter. These tweets, while wrong, were written by me 14 years ago while I was 15 years old. How dare he make an excuse and have no reflection on who I am today? I do not take lightly any harm it caused now. I regret this being my first impression to many of you online. But I can take solace in knowing that the people who truly know me understand that this is not the kind of person I am. Again, I'd like to apologize to anyone who was hurt by my words and will continue to always treat people with kindness and respect, even the fat whores. He didn't write that part. I threw that in. Braden Bell. What'd that get you, Braden? You're fired. I knew. Every time I got fired in broadcasting, I saw it coming. Holy moly. What are you doing, people? Don't apologize. He never should have apologized. What did he do wrong? He was a 15-year-old kid using Twitter the way 15-year-old kids use Twitter. And for him to be held accountable to that extent... You know, he might have been able to go, yeah, geez, oof, that was a little harsh, even for a 15-year-old, which, by the way, it isn't. But to fire him at 29 years old from a dream job? No, ain't buying it. All right, kids, look, awesome. Thank you so much for hanging out with me on this Sunday evening. We will return next week, Sunday at 8 p.m. Eastern Time. So join us then. I want to thank all the callers that called in. Well, most of them. Some of them, maybe not so much. And I hope you guys have a great week. Like I said, we'll see you here next week.
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1: Investigating a mass shooting in Georgia. I'm Ted Lindner, Fox News. Two people died this weekend in a hail of gunfire in southern Georgia. Nearly three dozen were injured during a homecoming block party in Vienna. It happened on Sunday. Dooley County Sheriff Craig Peavy naming the victims who were killed.
2: Quavion Jackson, age 21, of Cordial, Georgia. And McCaleb Jackson, age 23, of Hawkinsville, Georgia, died in the shooting. Their bodies will be taken to the GBI Medical Examiner's Office, where autopsies will be conducted.
1: Those injured range from 14 to 51 years old. Authorities say some of the victims were hit by vehicles. The Coast Guard says it's suspending their search for a medical transfer jet that went missing while traveling from Bermuda to Boston on Saturday morning.
3: The medical transport jet was traveling from Bermuda to Boston on an active medevac operation when the FAA told the Coast Guard it had lost contact in the early morning hours on Saturday. Among the six people on board were four Canadians and two Bermudians. There's been an extensive search for the missing Gulfstream G-100. Several helicopters, fixed-wing aircraft, and ships have searched about 2,840 square miles of ocean.
1: Fox's Max Gordon. And the head of Tennessee's prison system resigning after the state's failed lethal injection this past week of convicted murderer Krista Pike left her hospitalized and on a ventilator.
4: There were bipartisan calls for this prison chief to step down, so now he's resigning, as this is Tennessee's second failed execution just this year. Pike's attorney says she is still alive, but on a ventilator, fighting for her life. Tennessee officials are announcing there will be an independent review into Pike's botched execution. The former U.S. Attorney Ed Stanton will be conducting this.
1: Fox's Madison Scarpino. And the Milwaukee Brewers up 2-0 in the NLDS after defeating the San Diego Padres 4-3 in Milwaukee. Game 3 will be Tuesday night in San Diego. And on Sunday night, the Atlanta Braves even their series with the L.A. Dodgers at one game apiece, winning 3-2 in L.A. 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
1: Less than a month to go now until the midterm elections. House Minority Leader Hakeem Jeffries telling reporters in a virtual meeting Democrats expect to make gains in the Lone Star state of Texas.
16: The political conditions in Texas are deteriorating for Republicans by the day and growing stronger and stronger for us, fueled by the fact that we are fielding tremendous candidates.
1: In his speeches to supporters in Texas and Oklahoma last week, President Trump promised the end of the war with Iran and a drop in oil prices after November. The Supreme Court kicking off a new term this week. The high court said to hear cases covering gun rights, climate liability, and voting restrictions. Fox's Kristen Goodwin with more.
17: Cases on the Supreme Court's docket for the new term include a Second Amendment challenge to state bans on AR-15-style rifles, a case centering on whether states can require proof of citizenship when individuals register to vote using state forms under the National Voter Registration Act, and a case about whether cities and counties can sue oil companies for the impacts of climate change. The court will also decide the legality of the Trump administration's policy of detaining non-citizens apprehended within the U.S. without a bond hearing. The high court's new term runs through next June. Kristen Goodwin, Fox News.
1: A U.S. Marine is under arrest in Japan. He's suspected of killing a woman and stealing her belongings at an Okinawa hotel. Fox's Paul Stevens with more.
18: Police say 20-year-old Lance Corporal Devin Jacob Ballard was seen on surveillance video entering the Naminue Crystal Hotel with a woman early Saturday and then leaving alone. Ballard is suspected of killing 39-year-old Anna Yagi early Saturday at the hotel. She was pronounced dead at the scene after her body was found by a hotel worker. Police arrested Ballard Sunday in an Okinawa nightlife district. He denies the allegation.

0: Nations. The U.S. military says it's cooperating with Japanese authorities. Paul Stevens, Fox News.
1: And I'm Ted Lindner. This is Fox News.
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0: Your WPG Atlantic City Electric AccuWeather forecast for South Jersey. Tonight, expect a mainly cloudy sky with mist in the evening, transitioning to fog late at night. The temperature will drop to 55 degrees. Tomorrow will bring warmer and less humid conditions as clouds gradually clear for some sunshine. This marks the beginning of a prolonged period of dry weather with a high of 73 degrees. Tomorrow night will be clear and cooler with a low of 43 degrees. I'm AccuWeather meteorologist Jason Caterina on WPG Talk Radio 95.5.
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2: 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Okay, so we're still enjoying pretty decent weather. Had a phenomenal heat wave last week that, of course, was dampened just a bit, literally and figuratively, by the downpour on Halloween. But we managed to survive it. With big bags of candy surrounding us at all times, you can pretty much survive anything. Hope you guys had a fabulous Halloween as well. And now you got all the Halloween stuff for sale, about 99% off. And it seems to have gone instantly from Halloween to Christmas. And that's okay. I'm a huge fan of the Christmas stuff. I never get tired of it. Even up to, you know, when you finally get to the last minute of Christmas planning, December 24th, and they're still blaring the Christmas music, you've got some people, you hear them, and they're very funny on social media. They're ready to go postal by that point. Not me. Bring it on. I love the Christmas music. It's impossible to be in a bad mood when you're hearing Christmas music that's the new stuff or the old stuff, somewhere in the middle stuff. I could do without all of the Mariah Carey Christmas stuff. That is the only genre of Christmas music I've kind of pared down on to make the world a better place. Nothing against Miss Mariah. She's a wildly talented young lady. I just find that her particular talent doesn't lend itself well to Christmas music. Just my two bits right there. Just, you know, just putting it out there for discussion. Talk amongst yourselves. And now we're going to be all over the place with subject matter again today. But a handful of people sent me information on this. It's stuff that's in the news headlines. And when you guys are sending me this, I'm going to talk about it. You guys know how much I love talking about living a fabulous life without all of the huge numbers of pharmaceuticals out there. Some people benefit greatly from pharmaceuticals with regards to whatever, anything going on, any hiccups going on. They have a place in our life. But when we're talking about alternatives to pharmaceuticals that can do the job just as well, when we're talking about managing high blood pressure or hypertension or whatever it is, I am not on any pharmaceuticals right now. I don't know a lot of people who are. Well, that's not true. I do know a good handful of people who are. And they're always looking for alternatives that work just as well, whether it's for, you know, guys talk about how their nerves feel shot once in a while. People are always feeling like they'd like to lose a couple of pounds. And a couple people sent me this, and it finally grabbed my eye. A lot of people are raving about, because you know how much I love my coffee, there's this incredibly, they're calling it healing and surprisingly slimming twist on a Starbucks latte. So once you said Starbucks and had that coffee avenue I'm in, it's called Golden Milk. And it's this drink, you look it up, and it's featured in hundreds of thousands of social media posts. And it's made by actually stuff that I actually have in my house. Coconut milk, which I thought was totally hippie until I tried it. That stuff's pretty darn good. You mix it up with these chai spices and this great dose of something else I have in my cupboards, which I'm so glad I can tie this all together, turmeric. You guys know that every weekend I'm doing something in my crock pot, and this time of year it's usually chili. It's easy. It's ground beef and all this tomato sauce that Victor grew in the garden that I, you know, cooked up. And then we put in a bunch of cumin, turmeric, and some chili powder, some salt, some pepper, very simple stuff. Science is now proving that that ingredient, turmeric, has these unbelievable powers attributed to it. And it started

with ancient healers. Here's all the things that people are talking about. This is not from me. This is from our listeners, and it's backed up by science. It eases joint pain, which I'm sorry to say I'm starting to complain about already. It improves diabetes. I don't have it, but I know a lot of people who do. It stimulates brain function, which in all seriousness, with the touch of humor around the edges, I could use a little bit of that. It ends fatigue and all these other things as well. There's this doctor, I'm going to butcher the name, Suhas Kishigar, author of The Hot Belly Diet. And he's writing, you know, whether it's turmeric in your recipes, in this golden milk, if it's added to food, or even as a supplement. And I have turmeric as a supplement. It delivers benefits quickly, and especially on the scale. And they're talking about people when they increase their turmeric intake, whether it's from adding something to your food or taking it in supplement form. People are shedding up to 14 pounds in 14 days with turmeric while they totally revitalize their health. And it doesn't require a pricey, fabulously expensive new pharmaceutical thing to add to your repertoire. And I love it for all those reasons. So if you guys have never seen this, raw turmeric root, and I go to Walmart, I go to regular grocery stores, this stuff is basically everywhere. So it's going to be close to where you are. It's similar to fresh ginger. You guys know what ginger ale smells like? It smells a lot like that. And when it's dried, it turns into this bright yellowy powder, and it develops, it's like an earthy sweet taste. A lot of people add it to herbal tea. I'm not an herbal tea gal. I'm more of a coffee gal. So I add it to chili. I add it to other things, and you can't even taste it. It's just a nice, subtle spice. Now, here's the cool thing. If you're doing this with meat, like I do with the chilies, there's a huge advantage to pairing turmeric, like I put in my chili recipe, with black pepper and healthy fat. Now, I add black pepper, and there's healthy beef fat in all of my chili recipes, so I love this. Both of these ingredients help your bodies to absorb about 1,000% more curcumin. You've heard all these words before. Curcumin is the active compound in turmeric. And the more curcumin you absorb, the more transformative the turmeric becomes. Are you ready for this? Turmeric burns fat in every single study out there. And thanks to all the modern day lovely factors like stress and pollution and all the highly processed food the best of us, you know, tend to eat, most of us have this ongoing hidden immune response within our body that scientists call inflammation. We've all heard inflammation. You want to stop inflammation. People love their anti-inflammatories. It's all about shutting down inflammation. And turmeric, when you add it, this inexpensive, fabulously accessible, I've never heard any story of anyone being allergic to it. It's just bonus, bonus, bonus. Turmeric has been proven to reduce inflammation by about 60%. And as a direct result, your joints feel better, people's headaches are disappearing, and fat is released. There is a super happy trifecta right there. And when you have less inflammation in your cells, it frees up your metabolism. That's why a lot of us have shut down metabolisms. Stress increases inflammation. Poor nutrition increases inflammation. Being on a lot of pharmaceuticals oftentimes can increase inflammation. So when you start introducing this turmeric into your dishes, your diet, sprinkle it on your food, it's reducing inflammation. In fact, this doctor's talking about recent research shows turmeric compounds spiking your fat burn by over 500%, which is divine. Because can I tell you something? I'm in my 50s now, and when I used to diet, I could easily drop 5 pounds a week in high school, whatever else. Now it's maybe a pound a week if I'm super disciplined. So if I can spike my fat burning by 500% with this kind of a compound, I'm totally in. So I'm going to start doing this. Give me your opinion as well. If you're going to start doing this too, I want to hear from you. And apparently that's just the beginning. Fattening conditions, for lack of a better word, caused or worsened by inflammation. And I'm talking about prediabetes and regular diabetes and hypothyroidism, which are phrases you hear, you know, everybody talking about these days. They're all going to be helped by turmeric, especially if you're adding it to a, you know, somewhat more healthy diet. Throw a couple of Eglin's Best eggs in there. Shameless free plug. I have Eglin's Best in my refrigerator all the time. I love it. Start adding it to foods like that, salmon or veggies and healthy fat. You start adding it to these various dishes, and before you know it, you've added a teaspoon every day, which is pretty much what people are recommending in this case. Here's a real life story. I got to get this in before the break. This lady, Bridget Davis, was turned on.

0: to turmeric. This is great. I love these stories. While looking for ways to ease her father's arthritis, and she read such great things, she added it to her diet too. She's a cookbook author, and so adopting an anti-inflammatory diet loaded with turmeric tea and turmeric crackers and turmeric spiced curries when she was cooking, her body let go of 55 pounds in 16 weeks. And this lady's close to my age, so this is where I'm getting very excited about this. And she's talking about how she's tried so many different diets, and she's generally a pretty healthy cooking person anyway. She doesn't really indulge in a lot of horrible foods. None of us really do. And yet by adding turmeric, that was the one thing she did. It's inexpensive. It's available, obviously, without a prescription. There's some humor right there. And the benefits that it's helping people achieve is really quite astonishing. And I love this information in this magazine that was sent to me and the author of this book that they were talking about with turmeric. If you have any of that going on, you want to lower some inflammation levels, you want to lower some fat levels, you're thinking at this point, my gosh, at this age, whether you're in your 20s, your 120s, anywhere in between, there could be a good sweet spot if you add some turmeric to your diet. I'm going to start doing it. If you want to start doing it too, let me know. Find me online, brilliantfrugalliving.com. From there, you can share anything. Find me on Facebook. Find me everywhere. I'm getting the yeah. Tony's giving me the wrap it up. So I will. Guys, more in just a minute. You all stay tuned.
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2: The United States has removed all of its B-1 bombers from an air base in the United Kingdom following security concerns over a suspected terror plot. The Pentagon says about a dozen bombers stationed at RAF Fairford have returned to the U.S., but remain ready for combat missions. The move follows the arrest of six suspects accused of plotting an attack on the base, with UK officials saying there are strong indications Iran was involved. The attorney of the female victim in the sexual assault case at Cornell University is taking aim at the investigation into her alleged rape. Appearing on CNN's State of the Union, Thomas Giafra says her statement to police that she was raped did not appear in a report, adding that he believes there was a cover-up.
3: I'm not a person who believes in cover-ups, but in this case, I feel like there really was a cover-up. And I was surprised. I mean, thank goodness for whoever leaked this to the Times. We wouldn't have known what had happened.
2: Giafra says he believes that more than seven men were involved in the incident. The woman, identified only as Jane Doe, claims she was drugged and raped in 2024 by several members of a fraternity at the Ivy League school. Former FTC chair Lina Khan is warning against letting artificial intelligence companies self-regulate. Appearing on ABC's This Week, Khan said self-regulation efforts have been proven a failure, adding it would be an enormous mistake to allow it.
4: We've seen just innumerable harms come from the unchecked domination of these big tech companies.
2: This comes after President Trump welcomed the heads of Anthropic, OpenAI, NVIDIA, and others to the White House amid fears growing over the rapid advancement of AI. Trump said the leaders agreed to self-police themselves, and House Speaker Mike Johnson pledged government oversight without overregulation. Verity is tops at the box office. The film starring Anne Hathaway earned over $32 million in its debut weekend. It also ranks as Hathaway's third number one opening of 2026 after The Devil Wears Prada 2 and The Odyssey. Resident Evil remained in second place with $12.5 million in its third weekend at domestic theaters. I'm Tammy Trujillo.
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0: PR companies regarding this next guest, I jumped at the opportunity because it's about one of my favorite substances on earth. It's about coffee, guys. Fall is in the air. And if you're, my God, anywhere in the free world, chances are excellent you are within arm's reach of at least three different types of pumpkin coffee, like the pumpkin spice and the pumpkin cinnamon. I know I am, and I'm loving it. However, purist personal coffee lust steers you away from the flavored coffees. That's perfectly fine. More towards the traditional. I dig it. No school like the old school. And to celebrate the start of the autumn flavored coffee hunting season, a wonderful repeat guest to the show, Pilot Flying J, has new offerings for fall road trippers, and they know all things coffee as they sell 7 million gallons of the caffeinated gorgeousness every year. And joining us via our newsmaker line from a very busy day, keeping us all caffeinated, is Pilot Company's manager in beverages, Zane Inkelbarger. Zane, thank you for joining us.
1: I'm happy to be here, Kristen. Really excited to talk about coffee and all the flavors that we have to offer.
0: Yums. Now, Zane, you oversee the strategy, the daily operations, the product ownership. You're saving lives here on a regular basis, is my bottom line in this, of your entire dispensed beverage portfolio. That's a lot of coffee. Now, when travelers are out there and they're getting their caffeine hit with your company, talk to me about what this fall is offering travelers, what they're to look forward to when it comes to the new flavors this season.
1: Oh, for sure. And, you know, this season for me, is it basically feels like Christmas comes early in the coffee world. So really excited about all the offerings that we have coming out. You know, as you mentioned, you know, for our pumpkin lovers, we've got the Cinnabon Pumpkin Spice Cappuccino, as well as a pumpkin pie spice creamer. You know, we decided to go a little deeper and, you know, see what else we could bring to the table. So we're going to be offering a bourbon pecan coffee, which I think I'm the most excited about. Unfortunately, Kristen, there's no bourbon in there, but I can't tell our guests not to condiment how they would like. So we also are going to be offering an apple pie cold brew, which is going to be delicious, as well as a apple cider for any of those guests that don't necessarily need that caffeine kick, but want a taste of the fall season.
0: Yums. And I mentioned a number earlier that was mind-blowing. 7 million gallons of coffee you guys are doing. Now, personally, we're maybe responsible for 5,000 cups of that. I mean, you're talking 7 million there. Is that really every year? What kind of trajectory have you been dealing with the last few years? You came to 7 million this year. What was it like compared to last year? That's crazy growth.
1: Oh, it is crazy. And it's actually just a little bit over that. I mean, if you think about it, 7 million gallons of coffee is equivalent to 636 tanker trucks of coffee or 11 Olympic-sized swimming pools. So we definitely brew a lot of coffee.
0: That's unbelievable. And I'm writing numbers as we're talking here now. You love your coffee. You know, I love my coffee. Lots of our listeners love their coffee. But as I've been schooled time and time again, there is that small contingent you briefly mentioned, that small contingent of humans out there, as they may be, that do not drink coffee. You mentioned it briefly earlier, but talk to me about the offerings that people are coming up with these days for those brave, brave souls that like their mornings and their beverages without caffeine. What are you finding the favorites to be?
1: Oh, yeah, for sure. I mean, we offer two special decafs. So for those that necessarily, you know, want the coffee taste but don't want the kick of it, we have a Rainforest Alliance decaf that gets served out of our bean-to-cup machine. So it's the freshest cup of coffee. But paired with that, it's going to be all of our breakfast offerings that we have out there. We've got breakfast platters, breakfast sandwiches, down to the classics of the sausage, egg, and cheese biscuit, which is my favorite. We also offer burritos, breakfast pizzas. So basically any and everything for breakfast, we've got you covered in the morning.
0: Yum. Now, we're here in Philadelphia. I live about an hour west of Philadelphia, closer to Amish country when we leave the studios. You are from Knoxville, Tennessee. Beautiful weather. We've got a great couple of stations down your way. Always gorgeous during the fall. There's nothing like taking a drive in the fall. And I feel like just grabbing a cup of coffee and taking a drive is one of our few last non-guilty pleasures out there. We know none of us drink, we don't smoke, but a nice drive with a cup of coffee in your hand, that's halfway to heaven right there. And all over our nationwide listening area, there are so many beautiful sights this time of year. And if anything makes a drive better, it's a lovely cup of coffee in your hand. And I'm finding that, and tell me if I'm wrong, I'm finding that especially as during the season, maybe heading out for a short or a medium or a long road trip with a cup of coffee in their hand just does the body good. My next question is kind of personal, though. You've disclosed in your

0: prep file here that you have got two gorgeous chocolate labs, Lady and Duchess. We've got chocolate lab lovers. One of our producers, also a chocolate lab lover. Talk to me about the kind of day tripping travelers they are. Do you ever find them going for your travel coffee while you're on the road? You know, that'd be a game changer in my book if any other occupants of the car go for my coffee. But everybody handles their coffee consumption differently. What's the fall hold for Lady and Duchess?
1: Oh, there's nothing more that they love than the car rides. We'll hop in our Jeep, and obviously their heads are sticking out of the window for hours at a time. So they definitely enjoy the fall season. Also, just getting out there, getting to swim in the lakes. You know, it's finally cooling off a little bit for safe-wise for their paws to be hitting the ground and stuff like that. So this is absolutely their favorite season.
0: Oh, God bless. No, and it's so true. And one of the things I'm hearing about, we were actually talking to some pet experts out there, and they were talking about, flat out documented, how during this whole past pandemic, and when you've got a pet in the house, especially something as friendly and beautiful and loving as a chocolate lab, the entire household comes out of a pandemic a little differently than if you didn't have one of those beautiful animals in your house. How have they dealt with all this stuff going on? Are they ready to see, just like, whatever, throw me some coffee and I'm good?
1: So I actually live at home by myself, and so I've got basically, my dogs are the ones that kept me company. They honestly never wanted it to end. The moment that I actually had to go back to work, they were pretty upset. So they've definitely enjoyed the season, you know, and I've gotten a little bit more time just to, you know, spin with them, throw the ball and stuff like that. And it honestly just kind of kept me sane throughout this entire period. So I'm definitely extremely grateful for them.
0: So you guys, not only, you know, we talked briefly about there's precious few companies out there that can claim they had some serious growth during the pandemic. It takes a hell of a lot of work and a lot of organization and a lot of forward thinking. And you guys got it done. You're one of those few companies that really knocked it out of the park, even with all the various, you know, balls you're juggling right now. And people love to see that and they love to reward that. Where can our fellow coffee lusting listeners go for more information about your company and all that it offers?
1: To access these offers, more deals that we have on our app today, or if you just need help finding your nearest Pilot or Flying J Travel Center, you need to download the My Rewards Plus app, or you can learn more about Pilot Flying J's commitment to serving great coffee just by visiting pilotflyingj.com/coffee.
0: Awesome stuff. What are you finding to be you got your finger on the pulse of it here. What are you thinking the fall travel trends are going to be like? What are you thinking for Thanksgiving, everything else coming up here? What direction are they heading?
1: You know, I think we can all agree that this is kind of unpredictable times as keep seeming to go up and down like a roller coaster. Fingers crossed, you know, we're bringing all of our work forward this fall so we're hoping that that's going to entice guests to come inside, grab a cup of coffee, cappuccino, you know, make their coffee how they like. You know, we've got enough condiments to actually make around 500,000 different combinations of coffee to make it uniquely theirs. So we're just hoping that we'll hopefully entice some new guests to come on in and have a cup.
0: Absolutely. That kind of fabulous place you've got there, I have no doubt that they will. Zane Engelbarger, I knew this subject matter would have the time flying. Thank you so much for taking the time. You got an open mic anytime. Be safe. Have a fabulous fall.
1: All right. Awesome. Thank you, Kristen.
0: You bet. And we'll be right back, gang, right after this.
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3: Fox News, I'm Deborah Valentine. A mass shooting. At least two people are dead and 35 others hurt when gunfire erupted in Vienna, Georgia during a block party. Georgia's Bureau of Investigation Director Chris Hosey.
4: The best I can give you is the majority were gunshot victims.
3: A motive is unknown and no arrests have been announced. The U.S. Coast Guard calling off a search and rescue operation for the six people aboard a medevac flight, which disappeared from radar Saturday off the coast of Nantucket.
5: An extensive debris field was found near Nantucket. The pilot reported electrical problems and declared an emergency early Saturday morning before the FAA lost contact.
3: Fox's Marianne Rafferty, the flight was en route from Bermuda to Boston. At least 14 people hurt, three critically, when an out-of-control tractor trailer pulling a hayride flipped and crashed Sunday in upstate Wellsboro, New York. 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
6: Your WPG Atlantic City Electric AccuWeather forecast for South Jersey. Tonight, expect a mainly cloudy sky with mist in the evening, transitioning to fog late at night. The temperature will drop to 55 degrees. Tomorrow will bring warmer and less humid conditions as clouds gradually clear for some sunshine. This marks the beginning of a prolonged period of dry weather with a high of 73 degrees. Tomorrow night will be clear and cooler with a low of 43 degrees. I'm AccuWeather meteorologist Jason Caterina on WPG Talk Radio 95.5.
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1: And we are back with the Kristen Agopian Show. And if there's one thing in common with everyone in our coast-to-coast listening area, it's a deep respect and an admiration for creating a home of our own. You know, it's kind of hard to put into words, but it's that striving for your own home to love and invest in and make it your own. It's inherent in just about all of us. It's a huge milestone. It is incredibly American, and it can feel a bit overwhelming. So to that I say, yes, there are some I's to dot and T's to cross, but it's doable and it's worth it. Look around. You see other people doing it? Guess what? You got the same chops. You can do it too, especially if you have a pro in the driver's seat that can help steer you through it. And with that in mind, and given this week's focus on the great opportunities that come with fixer-uppers and real estate in general, who better to join us via our newsmaker line than Apple Music host Nadeska Alexis about Chase's new Beginner to Buyer podcast, helping real estate lovers just like you break down the barriers to home ownership. Magnificent. Nadeska, welcome.
2: Hi, Kristen. Thank you so much for having me. And what a great intro. I think you really nailed it in saying that, yeah, buying a home is one of the biggest personal, financial, and emotional decisions people will ever make in their lives. And it can absolutely be overwhelming. And the entire point of this podcast, Beginner to Buyer, is really to take some of the stress and mystery out of that process and really arm buyers with information. So I'm happy to be here.
1: Oh my gosh, yeah. And we were so thrilled to get the opportunity to get you on the air, especially this week. You are one busy lady, and we are wrapping up this week's focus on fixer-uppers, diamonds in the rough, the incredible sweat equity that can put you on a path to wealth like few other things can. So I really appreciate being able to add your expertise to this discussion. You bring up such an important point, because for so many people out there, they have that pit in their stomach feeling, you know, it's too overwhelming. And that's where you come in to talk them down out of their tree. Tell me a bit about what you're finding, maybe the most common questions and concerns today's home buyers have. What's like the top three things that are holding them back from this?
2: You know, it's so funny that you say that, because one of the things that came up frequently in the podcast was people being too scared to even take those first steps. And so I want to say to anyone listening, just know that it's okay to be a little bit nervous. Like, this is such a big decision that you're making in life. And anytime you get to the point of wanting to reach a milestone like that, it's okay to feel nervous. It's okay to feel scared. Just take a deep breath. You can do this anyway, and we're here to help you. You know, people have a ton of questions. They want to know, how much can I afford? Are my finances in a good place? Do I have too much debt? What about my student loans? How much do I actually need for a down payment? You know, am I actually ready for home ownership? What should I be looking for? And those are all of the questions that we help to answer on Beginner to Buyer. So we're going to share a ton of information with you, but in a very digestible way. You're going to hear from home lending advisors, from real estate agents, people who have expertise with renovation, with financial planning. These are all of the people who have been working in those spaces for decades, and that you would actually work with them through the home buying process. We present the information in a really digestible way, because the beauty of it is a lot of those questions are the ones that came directly from other first-time buyers. We let you hear from those other first-time buyers as well. So it helps you to realize that you're not alone when you feel stressed and you feel emotional during the process. You're going to hear from people all across the country. I'm talking about from big cities to small towns, from young couples to single parents, to Army veterans, to older couples with no children, a ton of people. So you're going to hear stories that you can relate to and realize that even if you're feeling a little bit scared and nervous, you're absolutely not alone in this process.
1: I absolutely love that. And you touch on so many important points there. And the biggest one that keeps jumping out at me, I saw your bio. You are a remarkable young woman. And I think it's pretty clear I have at least 20 years on you. You know, you're this younger generation, dynamic and full of brilliance. And it's just so much fun to watch. But you have such an important voice for other people your age who are just at that age where they're thinking about that first homeowner purchase. And if there's one thing I've connected with people coast to coast when we're talking about building wealth, when we're talking about building a path to self-reliance, everything else, there is nothing like the path of home ownership to get you skyrocketing well past your peers who choose not to be homeowners when it comes to building wealth, building even generational wealth for your kids down the road. I was in my 20s when my husband and I bought our first house. You're talking to people who are on that edge. You are going to be the difference. And I say this not lightly. You're going to be the difference between people starting that path to wealth.

0: in their 20s, which is vital compared to people maybe waiting. Oh, you know what? I'll do an apartment another 10 years. What could it possibly change? It changes everything. When you start your real estate journey in your 40s, good for you. But it is nothing like starting your real estate journey in your 20s, early 30s. Unbelievable results. So this is where they need you, again, to talk them down out of their tree. Tell me if you would, with your expertise, what are you finding are like the top, I don't know, three lessons that people who are listening to, suddenly they realize this really can be done. You know, the feedback that you're getting from people who are taking your good advice. What are you hearing back from them, say, 6 months down the road? Their blood pressure's come down a bit. What have their findings been?
1: Yeah, the blood pressure's actually come down. And you're completely right. I think what I want to reiterate to people who feel like this is a dream that's out of reach, like, literally, if this was something I could do, you could do it. I grew up with a single mom who lived paycheck to paycheck, right? I had really nothing to rely on other than going out and getting a job and figuring things out. And I bought my first apartment in Brooklyn, New York, which, let me tell you, is not a cheap market. So, you know, I was not working on a huge salary at the time. I was a writer making not very much money, just, you know, struggling to make ends meet. And if I can do this, you can do it. And it really starts with financial planning. And this is what I told a lot of people. Don't feel like you can't do this because you can't do this right now. I started planning a couple of years in advance. I realized that I did not want to keep just, you know, giving my money away on rent every month. So I was on a 2-year plan. I figured out where to cut back. I stopped going out on expensive dinners with my friends every night, and I saved that money. You know, I started cooking lunch and bringing it to the office. Did I like doing that every day? Of course I didn't, but I really started saving. And so that's one of the things I tell them, like, just start planning in advance. So if you have some debt that you want to pay down, that's totally fine. If your credit score is not where it is, that's also fine. Those are not things that you need to solve overnight. You just need to plan for it and start slowly working towards them. And also, just get educated about the process. You know, I think when we go into making a big decision, a lot of that fear comes from just not having the knowledge. Of course, it's going to seem overwhelming if you have no idea what it entails, but that's where beginner to buyer, again, is super helpful. We break it down in such, like, literally step by step. We're going to tell you, you know, one of the first things you should do is go out and speak to a home lending advisor. They're going to give you an idea of what the cost of home ownership is like in general. So you already know how much to start saving and budgeting. You know, a financial planner will tell you about all the things you need even once you buy that property. You just need to make a plan and take one step at a time. I think that's what's really the most helpful.
0: Oh, I couldn't agree more. And so people are listening to your podcast, great advice, realizing that they actually can indeed get this done and be homeowners like they always dreamed. What are your top two or three recommended resources where people can take that next step? They're on your podcast, they're taking down notes, they're doing everything you're talking about to get even more help on their home buying journey. You know, outside of your podcast, do you have a favorite handful of websites that you find are really getting it done?
1: For just quick financial advice, there are sites. One site I really, you know, love sometimes is NerdWallet, and they help me with everything from, you know, choosing the right credit card for your life. So for me, you know, getting points at the supermarket because I love to cook at home. That stuff is really expensive. And your gas mileage that you could then redeem for things like Home Depot gift cards. And then that can help you with, you know, renovating your home. Like, these are all things that I actually do. Like, I was able to pay for brand new floors just from, like, the things that I know that I was spending on often. That's a site I really love. And there are lots of other financial books and resources out there. It's just about finding the ones that are more perfectly tailored to you. And also have conversations with your friends and family members, I guess, who have a similar mindset as you do. That's something that's really helped me along the journey, finding other people who also cared about improving finances and having these great long-term plans, like you said, building generational wealth and sticking with those people and talking to them often. That's where some great investing and financial ideas come from as well.
0: Brilliant. I love it. Most importantly, where can our listeners coast to coast find this fantastic podcast of yours for themselves, for the people they love? Where are we going?
1: 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So you see topic by topic, expert by expert, you know, wherever you want to jump in and share. So if you have a friend who's already somewhere in the middle of the buying process and they're a little bit nervous because they made the offer and now they're at the point of negotiation, send them that link to beginnertobuyer.com.

0: www.ncbc.com, and they can like jump right in and get the information that they need. You know, there's helpful information for you no matter where you are in the process.
1: Outstanding. Nadeska Alexis, this is such important work you're doing. I wish we had more time, but I know you're crazy busy. You've got an open mic anytime. We would love to get updates on all of your upcoming projects. Please keep us in the loop.
0: Thank you so much for having me, Kristen. I appreciate it.
1: Our pleasure. And we'll be right back, gang, right after this.
2: WPG is South Jersey's news authority.
3: The United States has removed all of its B-1 bombers from an air base in the United Kingdom following security concerns over a suspected terror plot. The Pentagon says about a dozen bombers stationed at RAF Fairford have returned to the U.S., but remain ready for combat missions. The move follows the arrest of six suspects accused of plotting an attack on the base, with U.K. officials saying there are strong indications Iran was involved. The attorney of the female victim in the sexual assault case at Cornell University is taking aim at the investigation into her alleged rape. Appearing on CNN's State of the Union, Thomas Giafra says her statement to police that she was raped did not appear in a report, adding that he believes there was a cover-up.
4: I'm not a person who believes in cover-ups, but in this case, I feel like there really was a cover-up. And I was surprised. I mean, thank goodness for whoever leaked this to the Times. We wouldn't have known what had happened.
3: Giafra says he believes that more than seven men were involved in the incident. The woman, identified only as Jane Doe, claims she was drugged and raped in 2024 by several members of a fraternity at the Ivy League school. Former FTC Chair Lina Khan is warning against letting artificial intelligence companies self-regulate. Appearing on ABC's This Week, Khan said self-regulation efforts have been proven a failure, adding it would be an enormous mistake to allow it.
5: We've seen just innumerable harms come from the unchecked domination of these big tech companies.
3: This comes after President Trump welcomed the heads of Anthropic, OpenAI, NVIDIA, and others to the White House amid fears growing over the rapid advancement of AI. Trump said the leaders agreed to self-police themselves, and House Speaker Mike Johnson pledged government oversight without overregulation. Verity is tops at the box office. The film starring Anne Hathaway earned over $32 million in its debut weekend. It also ranks as Hathaway's third number one opening of 2026 after The Devil Wears Prada 2 and The Odyssey. Resident Evil remained in second place with $12.5 million in its third weekend at domestic theaters. I'm Tammy Trujillo.
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1: And we are back with the Kristen Agopian Show. And I've been looking so forward to our next guests because in our current news cycle, filled with borderline insane and lunatic, never thought you'd see them in print headlines, some other very valid and worthy headlines often get buried. And we've got one of those headlines here. You guys know everyone here at the show, a large majority of our listeners are huge fans of the military, and they are ushering in this year their first annual Welcome Week by Blue Star Families. It's the nation's largest grassroots military daily support organization. And outside of deployment, which is obviously a, you can't even really think about it, a challenge, it's just unimaginable. But outside of deployment, one of the most challenging demands of military life is relocation. The average military family, guys, easily moves three times as often as civilians. You ever watch the Hagopians pick up and move house? It ain't pretty. Imagine doing it three times as often. Often every 2 or 3 years, they're moving from place to place. We're talking changing jobs, changing schools, changing stuff for kids, your civic groups, your religious activities. It's a lot of work. You know this. And often it's very stressful. And here to tell us more about Blue Star Family's first annual Welcome Week is Blue Star Family's CEO and co-founder, Kathy Roth Duque, and Justin Smith. Kathy and Justin, welcome.
20: Great to be here. Thanks for having us.
1: It's our pleasure, guys. And now we have a lot of military families in our listening audience, and the vast majority of our listeners are military supporters, huge fans of the military as well. The work that you are doing is so very important. For our listeners who maybe aren't as familiar with the many challenges our military families face, tell us a bit about the difficulties that they're facing these days with frequent change of stations.
20: Yeah, thanks so much. And I think people don't often realize today that the moves are a big part of military life. Military families are largely no longer living in installations. They're in our communities. They're literally living in every single zip code in the U.S. But often their neighbors don't know that they're there and can't provide that support. 600,000 families are moving every year connected to the military, coming in as new recruits, changing duty station, or transitioning out into civilian life. You know, I know myself what that's like because my own family moved 9 times in 16 years. And with the 2 kids, that was changing schools, moving out of your friendship groups, finding, as you say, new places to make connections in the community, whether it's your church or synagogue, or it's your kids' after school activities. And that can be sad for the kids. It can be lonely for the parent. Often those moves and those deployments go together. It's kind of a truism in military life that you move to a new place, your spouse deploys, and then your dishwasher breaks and your washing machine overflows. And when there's not a single person you know to ask for help, those problems can really spiral.
1: Oh my gosh, yeah, I can only imagine. And Justin, over to you. You know, you work with USAA. It's a company kind of second to none in its dedication to the military and showing its appreciation. Both of your groups, both you, Kathy, and you, Justin, you saw these many challenges. You created this outstanding Welcome Week. Justin, tell us a little bit about your top goals for what you hope it will accomplish and how USAA can be a part of it.
21: Thank you so much. You know, we're really looking to create a grassroots movement that anyone can be part of. And not to overcomplicate it, but if a military family moves onto your street, or if you have kids in school and a military child is sitting at the desk next to one of your children, it gives you

0: the opportunity to role model for your children what it looks like to welcome a military family. It's a big deal when a military child feels, you know, the warm embrace of friendship when they move to a new school. So we feel like this is something that's pretty simple, but it does take an intentional effort. Many service members, you know, whether they're deployed or they're on training exercises, they're away from their families. And a lot of times their jobs are quite hard. And one of the best ways to thank them for their service is to simply make their families feel welcome and to be their friend, to give them support and help them navigate a new community.
1: Oh, so well said. And it's so true. And, you know, we've got so many military in my family tree. My dad was military, so many uncles. I myself never lived on a military base, but believe it or not, we've got a large listenership with a family that's not too far off from that. So a lot of our listeners are out there. They're taking all of this in. They want to be a part of it. They want to be part of this energy, this great stuff that you're doing. How can individuals get involved here? How can they be a part of it?
2: You know, there's something for everyone, Kristen. For military families, BlueStarWelcomeWeek.org. Let us know you're a military family or a transitioning veteran, because those transitioning families have their own set of challenges as well. And we'll get your new duty station. We'll help you integrate it into that new community and give you a lot of referrals to some other fantastic organizations. We have a lot of giveaways too and incentives that are fun. We're doing Xboxes, for instance. We want to embrace you and help you get settled in. But for those civilian neighbors, maybe the veterans who are in the community who want to help welcome them in, we have so many activities, from welcome cards you can sign to a fantastic bracelet that you can wear to signal that you know they're there and you're friendly. You can wear this bracelet on the right hand if you're a military family so people know you're new, and on the left hand if you're someone who is there to welcome folks, to help make those connections at the community level. And then events and really so much more for schools, for businesses, on down the line. So we'd love to have people come to BlueStarWelcomeWeek.org or to Blue Star Families, and we'll redirect you, because we can all make a difference in the communities where we live.
1: That is fantastic. And your amazing organization is now supporting 1.5 million military families. The people who take care of all of us around the country, you're helping take care of them. Kathy, you yourself are a military spouse of 24 years, God bless. Justin, your work with USAA and USAA's dedication to our military for over 100 years, so appreciated. It is noticed and it is very appreciated. You and your group's successes are your own best advertising, and we are so grateful for all that you and your groups do. I knew the time would fly. Give us those websites again where we can learn more about all USAA and all these various groups can do for us, if you would.
0: Absolutely. So bluestarfamilies.org is the website for Kathy's organization. And I'll just close by saying, you know, thank you, Kathy, for, you know, creating a movement that anyone can join, being there for military families. That this has been an emotional month for military families, when the somber remembrance of 9/11. And military families have borne a heavy weight for our nation over the last 20 years, an unprecedented operational tempo and number of deployments. And when they are new in a community and they're on your street, to welcome them, to give them a shoulder to lean on as they navigate a new community, to offer friendship, is one of the best ways to help their resilience as they continue to serve our nation in so many meaningful ways.
1: Great stuff, you guys. You've got an open mic anytime. Please join us again. Thank you all that you do. And God bless you and yours. Thanks for all your hard work. We appreciate it.
2: We appreciate you.
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1: 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And until next week, save those pennies, pay with cash, and you all stay frugal out there.
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4: Fighting intensifies. I'm Deborah Valentine, Fox News. Fighting is heating up in Yemen between the Yemen government and Iran-backed Houthi rebels. Fox's Marion Rafferty has the details.
5: Yemen's Saudi-backed government is launching a major military operation against the Iran-backed Houthis to retake territory. The Saudis are expected to lead aerial operations while Yemeni forces fight on the ground. The Houthis have attacked parts of Yemen and Saudi Arabia for weeks. They've also seized strategic land near the Bab el-Mandeb Strait.
4: Yemen's president, in a televised address, vowed the government's armed forces would press the offensive until the country is liberated from the grip of the terrorist militia. At least 2 people are dead and 35 more are hurt following a mass shooting in southern Georgia during a block party for a homecoming celebration. Fox's Jill Nader reports from our Washington bureau.
6: Shots rang out early Sunday during a neighborhood block party. It was in the small town of Vienna, Georgia, about 130 miles south of Atlanta. Dooley County Sheriff's deputies were patrolling the area, and when they heard the gunfire, Sheriff Craig Peavy says they sprang into action to get to those who needed help. Victims were taken to multiple medical centers throughout the region as deputies and the Georgia Bureau of Investigation try to find out who was behind the shooting and why they did it. They're asking for the public's help in finding any suspects. Jill Nato, Fox News.
4: Another deadly narco-terrorist strike. Southern Command confirms a joint U.S. military task force executed a lethal kinetic strike on a GoFast vessel operating in long-established narco-trafficking routes in the Caribbean. They say 4 suspected narco-terrorists are dead. 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
4: The search for survivors of a medical flight bound for Boston from Bermuda that disappeared from radar has now been suspended.
10: The medical transport jet was traveling from Bermuda to Boston on an active medevac operation and had taken off on Friday at 11:41 p.m. About an hour and a half later, at around 1:05 a.m., the plane descended several thousand feet. 15 minutes later, at 1:20, the FAA issued a search and rescue alert, and just 3 minutes later, at 1:23 a.m., Saturday morning, a final ping on the radar. Well, among the 6 people on board were 4 Canadians and 2 Bermudians, according to the Canadian company operating the jet, Latitude Air Ambulance. Several helicopters, fixed-wing aircraft, and ships have searched about 2,840 square miles of ocean.
4: Fox's Max Gordon reporting with the latest. The Energy Department is debating whether their Diablo Canyon, California's only active nuclear plant, can remain open past its

0: planned closure in 2030. This as the Trump administration says the plant is in good enough shape to stay open until 2045. Kelly Siberia of the Fox Business Network has more from Villa Beach, California.
1: 10% of California's total energy generation comes from this one plant alone. After awarding $271 million to preserve existing operations, the Department of Energy visited the site Tuesday. Plant leaders say operating for an additional two decades takes years of planning that needs to begin immediately. PG&E says the choice seems simple. Why shut down the plant that provides affordable, clean energy if it will be replaced with a less climate-friendly alternative? PG&E leadership says replacing Diablo Canyon would cost twice as much for California as keeping it in operation.
0: The power company estimates Californians would see a $9 increase on their monthly energy bills if that plant, in fact, closes. I'm Deborah Valentine. This is Fox News.
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0: Atlantic City Electric AccuWeather forecast for South Jersey. Tonight, expect a mainly cloudy sky with mist in the evening, transitioning to fog late at night. The temperature will drop to 55 degrees. Tomorrow will bring warmer and less humid conditions as clouds gradually clear for some sunshine. This marks the beginning of a prolonged period of dry weather with a high of 73 degrees. Tomorrow night will be clear and cooler with a low of 43 degrees. I'm AccuWeather meteorologist Jason Caterina on WPG Talk Radio 95.5.
1: Now, it's Red Eye Radio. Gary McNamara and Eric Hurley talk about everything from politics to social issues and news of the day. Whether you're up late or you're just starting your day, welcome to the show from the Relief Factor Studios. 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
2: All across America, we are Red Eye Radio. He is Eric Hurley and I'm Gary McNamara. Welcome and good morning. You know, we started with when we talked about the Cornell 7, talking about how the left will take something that you don't have information on. We don't have all the facts in front of us.
3: Right.
2: In a court of law, a jury has not made a decision. We're not even sure what the facts are in a case, and we'll make an absolute judgment on it.
3: Right.
2: They will also lie when they know they have the evidence in front of them. And we use the Charlottesville as a great example.
3: Right.
2: I was just telling you that Andrew McCarthy, is he still a Fox News contributor?
3: I don't know.
2: I haven't seen him in a while. On. Then again, I don't watch that much, so
3: yeah, well.
2: He might be on, but also writes for National Review, among other publications. I was reading his piece over the weekend, and it brought me again to the exact same point. And his article, the left conveniently forgets who writes immigration law. Mm. And this goes back to last week.
3: Right.
2: Congress does. And the Supreme Court is merely demanding the judges follow it. No. Contrary to the garment-rending of the progressive media, the Supreme Court has not green-lighted the Trump administration's deportations of removable aliens to third world countries to which the aliens have no ties. It is Congress that approved that process by enacting a controlling statute that explicitly allows it. Instead, on Tuesday, a majority of the justices declined to enforce an injunction against such removals.
3: Right.
2: Issued by a incorrigible Biden-appointed Boston judge who lacks the jurisdiction over removals, yet persist in dictating how they are to be carried out, this time backed by a wayward First Circuit Appeals panel. He said, as I detailed last year, Judge Brian Murphy of the Federal District Court in Massachusetts has been trying to rewrite immigration law to provide new due process rights to removable aliens. And that is, example, aliens who have no right to be in the United States and who have already been ordered removed through a congressionally prescribed process, often because they entered our country illegally, committed crimes while here, or both. To recap, as I've outlined on other occasions, in 1996, Congress stripped the district courts, meaning Judge Murphy, of jurisdiction over removal issues of immigration law. The reason is straightforward. If an alien has been adjudged removable, often because the alien entered illegally, committed crimes here or both, it is in the national interest of the United States to get the alien out of our country. That it happens to be in the removable alien's personal interest to remain here, at least until a relocation country he finds hospitable has been found, is not entirely irrelevant, but it is decidedly secondary. This is why it is for Congress, not judges, to legislate removal law. Deportation implicates foreign policy and national security. In our constitutional system, such concerns are supposed to be resolved by the elected officials who are politically accountable.

0: The United States has removed all of its B-1 bombers from an air base in the United Kingdom following security concerns over a suspected terror plot. The Pentagon says about a dozen bombers stationed at RAF Fairford have returned to the U.S., but remain ready for combat missions. The move follows the arrest of six suspects accused of plotting an attack on the base, with U.K. officials saying there are strong indications Iran was involved. The attorney of the female victim in the sexual assault case at Cornell University is taking aim at the investigation into her alleged rape. Appearing on CNN's State of the Union, Thomas Giafra says her statement to police that she was raped did not appear in a report, adding that he believes there was a cover-up.
1: I'm not a person who believes in cover-ups, but in this case, I feel like there really was a cover-up. And I was surprised. I mean, thank goodness for whoever leaked this to the Times. We wouldn't have known what had happened.
0: Giafra says he believes that more than seven men were involved in the incident. The woman, identified only as Jane Doe, claims she was drugged and raped in 2024 by several members of a fraternity at the Ivy League school. Former FTC Chair Lina Khan is warning against letting artificial intelligence companies self-regulate. Appearing on ABC's This Week, Khan said self-regulation efforts have been proven a failure, adding it would be an enormous mistake to allow it.
2: We've seen just innumerable harms come from the unchecked domination of these big tech companies.
0: This comes after President Trump welcomed the heads of Anthropic, OpenAI, NVIDIA, and others to the White House amid fears growing over the rapid advancement of AI. Trump said the leaders agreed to self-police themselves, and House Speaker Mike Johnson pledged government oversight without overregulation. Verity is tops at the box office. The film starring Anne Hathaway earned over $32 million in its debut weekend. It also ranks as Hathaway's third number one opening of 2026 after The Devil Wears Prada 2 and The Odyssey. Resident Evil remained in second place with $12.5 million in its third weekend at domestic theaters. I'm Tammy Trujillo.
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0: Beer Runner Radio. He's Eric Cronin. I'm Gary McNamara. Dubai situation.
1: Wow.
0: And some of the stuff that, you know, the Jerusalem Post was covering this yesterday, and really nobody else picked up on it.
1: Right.
0: But
1: yeah.
0: The Israeli sources actually telling the Jerusalem Post what the suspect is saying in interrogation.
1: That's fascinating. Yeah. Yeah.
0: If true, nobody else has picked it up. I don't know why.
1: Right.
0: But it was on. I saw it yesterday afternoon, so it's been up there for a while. So we'll get to that coming up following the bottom of the hour. Just let you know, there's been a change here. SpaceX CEO Elon Musk is rebranding the company's artificial intelligence arm.
1: Yeah.
0: It is no longer going to be SpaceX AI. It'll be SpaceX SI. Super intelligence. Because Trump has said the name needs to be changed from artificial to super intelligence.
1: All right.
0: There you go.
1: That changes everything.
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1: News. I'm Ted Lindner. The search off Nantucket for six people aboard a medical jet that disappeared on a flight headed to Boston has been suspended. This after the Coast Guard found a debris field but haven't located survivors.
2: Several helicopters, fixed-wing aircraft, and ships have searched about 2,840 square miles of ocean.
1: That's Fox's Max Gordon. Two people died in a hail of gunfire in southern Georgia. Nearly three dozen injured during a homecoming block party on Sunday morning.
3: Dooley County Sheriff's deputies were patrolling the area, and when they heard the gunfire, Sheriff Craig Peavy says they sprang into action to get to those who needed help.
1: Fox's Jill Nato, deputies searching for the shooters and a motive. The Milwaukee Brewers up 2-0 in the NLDS after defeating the San Diego Padres 4-3 in Milwaukee. Game 3 will be Tuesday night in San Diego. And on Sunday night, the Atlanta Braves even their series with the Dodgers at 1-1, winning 3-2 in L.A. 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
11: Your WPG Atlantic City Electric AccuWeather forecast for South Jersey. Tonight, expect a mainly cloudy sky with mist in the evening, transitioning to fog late at night. The temperature will drop to 55 degrees. Tomorrow will bring warmer and less humid conditions as clouds gradually clear for some sunshine. This marks the beginning of a prolonged period of dry weather with a high of 73 degrees. Tomorrow night will be clear and cooler with a low of 43 degrees. I'm AccuWeather meteorologist Jason Katarina on WPG Talk Radio 95.5.
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8: The United States has removed all of its B-1 bombers from an air base in the United Kingdom following security concerns over a suspected terror plot. The Pentagon says about a dozen bombers stationed at RAF Fairford have returned to the U.S., but remain ready for combat missions. The move follows the arrest of six suspects accused of plotting an attack on the base, with UK officials saying there are strong indications Iran was involved. The attorney of the female victim in the sexual assault case at Cornell University is taking aim at the investigation into her alleged rape. Appearing on CNN's State of the Union, Thomas Giafra says her statement to police that she was raped did not appear in a report, adding that he believes there was a cover-up.
9: I'm not a person who believes in cover-ups, but in this case, I feel like there really was a cover-up. And I was surprised. I mean, thank goodness for whoever leaked this to the Times. We wouldn't have known what had happened.
8: Giafra says he believes that more than seven men were involved in the incident. The woman, identified only as Jane Doe, claims she was drugged and raped in 2024 by several members of a fraternity at the Ivy League school. Former FTC Chair Lina Khan is warning against letting artificial intelligence companies self-regulate. Appearing on ABC's This Week, Khan said self-regulation efforts have been proven a failure, adding it would be an enormous mistake to allow it.
10: We've seen just innumerable harms come from the unchecked domination of these big tech companies.
8: This comes after President Trump welcomed the heads of Anthropic, OpenAI, NVIDIA, and others to the White House amid fears growing over the rapid advancement of AI. Trump said the leaders agreed to self-police themselves, and House Speaker Mike Johnson pledged government over

0: site without overregulation. Verity is tops at the box office. The film starring Anne Hathaway earned over $32 million in its debut weekend. It also ranks as Hathaway's third number one opening of 2026 after The Devil Wears Prada 2 and The Odyssey. Resident Evil remained in second place with $12.5 million in its third weekend at domestic theaters. I'm Tammy Trujillo.
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0: starts now.
1: Suspending the search. I'm Ted Lindner, Fox News. The Coast Guard says it's suspending their search for that medical transfer jet that went missing while traveling from Bermuda to Boston on Saturday morning.
2: The medical transport jet was traveling from Bermuda to Boston on an active medevac operation when the FAA told the Coast Guard it had lost contact in the early morning hours on Saturday. Among the six people on board were four Canadians and two Bermudians. There's been an extensive search for the missing Gulfstream G-100. Several helicopters, fixed-wing aircraft, and ships have searched about 2,840 square miles of ocean.
1: Fox's Max Gordon. Two people died in a hail of gunfire early Sunday in southern Georgia, nearly three dozen injured during a homecoming block party in Vienna. Dooley County Sheriff Craig Peavy naming the victims who were killed.
3: Quavion Jackson, age 21, of Cordial, Georgia, and McCaleb Jackson, age 23, of Hawkinsville, Georgia, died in the shooting. Their bodies will be taken to the GBI Medical Examiner's Office, where autopsies will be conducted.
1: Those injured range from 14 to 51 years old. Authorities say some of the victims were hit by vehicles. The head of Tennessee's prison system resigning after the state's failed lethal injection of convicted murderer Krista Pike left her hospitalized and on a ventilator.
4: There were bipartisan calls for this prison chief to step down, so now he's resigning, as this is Tennessee's second failed execution just this year. Pike's attorney says she is still alive, but on a ventilator, fighting for her life. Tennessee officials are announcing there will be an independent review into Pike's botched execution. The former U.S. Attorney Ed Stanton will be conducting this. The governor's office saying the independent review will seek to determine if protocol was followed and consider whether additional recommendations are necessary.
1: Fox's Madison Scarpino. The Milwaukee Brewers up two games to none in the NLDS after defeating the Padres 4-3 in Milwaukee. Game three will be Tuesday night in San Diego. And on Sunday night, the Braves even their series with the Dodgers at one game apiece. 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
1: The Supreme Court kicking off a new term this week with the high court set to hear cases covering gun rights, climate liability, and voting restrictions. Fox's Kristen Goodwin.
16: Cases on the Supreme Court's docket for the new term include a Second Amendment challenge to state bans on AR-15-style rifles, a case centering on whether states can require proof of citizenship when individuals register to vote using state forms under the National Voter Registration Act, and a case about whether cities and counties can sue oil companies for the impacts of climate change. The court will also decide the legality of the Trump administration's policy of detaining non-citizens apprehended within the U.S. without a bond hearing. The high court's new term runs through next June. Kristen Goodwin, Fox News.
1: With 28 days to go till the midterm elections, House Minority Leader Hakeem Jeffries telling reporters in a virtual meeting Democrats expect to make gains in Texas.
17: The political conditions in Texas are deteriorating for Republicans by the day and growing stronger and stronger for us, fueled by the fact that we are fielding tremendous candidates.
1: In his speeches to supporters in Texas and Oklahoma last week, President Trump promised the end of the war with Iran and a drop in oil prices after November. A U.S. Marine is under arrest in Japan, suspected of killing a woman and stealing her belongings at an Okinawa hotel. Fox's Paul Stevens with more.
18: Police say 20-year-old Lance Corporal Devin Jacob Ballard was seen on surveillance video entering the Naminue Crystal Hotel with a woman early Saturday and then leaving alone. Ballard is suspected of killing 39-year-old Anna Yagi early Saturday at the hotel. She was pronounced dead at the scene after her body was found by a hotel worker. Police arrested Ballard Sunday in an Okinawa nightlife district. He denies the allegations. The U.S. military says it's cooperating with Japanese authorities. Paul Stevens, Fox News.
1: I'm Ted Lindner. This is

0: The United States has removed all of its B-1 bombers from an airbase in the United Kingdom following security concerns over a suspected terror plot. The Pentagon says about a dozen bombers stationed at RAF Fairford have returned to the U.S. but remain ready for combat missions. The move follows the arrest of six suspects accused of plotting an attack on the base, with U.K. officials saying there are strong indications Iran was involved. The U.S. has also increased security at other military bases in Britain. The U.S. Coast Guard searching for six people still missing after a medical transport jet went down off the coast of Massachusetts. Rear Admiral Matt Lake says crews located a debris field associated with the missing aircraft in the waters near Nantucket.
1: Our search remains ongoing. Coast Guard crews, along with our partners from the New York National Guard, their air rescue wing, along with Massachusetts authorities, have searched approximately 2,840 square miles over about 53 and a half hours.
0: The Latitude Air ambulance jet was carrying a medical evacuation from Bermuda to Boston Logan International Airport when it disappeared from radar. Former FTC Chair Lina Khan is warning against letting artificial intelligence companies self-regulate. Appearing on ABC's This Week, she said self-regulation efforts have been proven a failure, adding that it would be an enormous mistake to allow it.
2: We've seen just innumerable harms come from the unchecked domination of these big tech companies.
0: This comes after President Trump welcomed the heads of Anthropic, OpenAI, NVIDIA, and others to the White House as fears grow over the rapid advancement of AI. Trump said the leaders agreed to self-police themselves, and House Speaker Mike Johnson pledged government oversight without overregulation. In NFL action, the Panthers outlasted the Lions 32-26 in Charlotte on Sunday Night Football. Week 4 wraps up with an NFC South showdown on Monday Night Football when the Saints and Falcons clash in New Orleans. I'm Tammy Trujillo.
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4: Bear Runner Radio, he's Eric Carly, and I'm Gary McNamara. In other news over the weekend that we can't forget about, you saw Trump's True Social, where he apparently put out Tom Cotton's phone number because of daylight savings. And it's like, I read the headline, Furious Trump.
5: Yeah.
4: You know, the thing is where I differ from everybody else, even though I don't like when we change the time of the clocks, I do like the result of it.
5: Which result? The summer results or the...
4: I like both results.
5: Okay. Yeah.
4: Yeah. I like it. I just personal preference. I like when it gets dark earlier during the wintertime because I'm able to go to sleep. I like when it gets dark at 5.
5: Yeah.
4: And then I like when it's, darker in the morning for a while, not till 7:30 or 8.
5: Yeah.
4: Or in some places, if you have daylight savings, it will be what? Parts of the time of the year, what? After 9 o'clock, it won't get light.
5: Right. Yeah.
4: You know, and at that point, it's like, oh boy. I mean, that's during standard time. What is it?
5: Yeah, I don't know.
4: I forgot which one it is. But I like the way it is. I mean, I don't like when I have to switch for that couple of days after because it does a little bit of a job in my sleep.
5: Well, I like the fall switch because I get an extra hour, and you know, an extra hour means so much in the middle of the night.
4: I like when it. I like when it stays light till 9 o'clock. Sometimes some parts of the East when I used to live there, 9:15, 20 after 9.
5: Yeah.
4: Still. So I like that in the summertime.
5: I like more daylight. I met a guy from Australia. And he goes, you know, it's great. I come up here during your summer and I work 6 months and then I go home and I work 6 months down there. Eternal summer. I never live in the winter. And he was so joyous about that, man. He was a great guy. Truck driver. He was great.
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6: News. I'm Deborah Valentine. A mass

0: Shooting at a homecoming block party has left over 35 people injured and two dead in Vienna, Georgia. Fox's Marianne Rafferty.
1: No suspects have been identified. More than 1,000 people were at the unpermitted event when shots rang out.
0: Police say victims range in age from 14 to 51. Arizona Governor Katie Hobbs vetoing over 500 bills from the state's Republican-led legislature since taking office in 2023. Congressman and Republican gubernatorial candidate Andy Biggs tells the Fox Report he plans to work with the legislature if elected.
2: You see some pretty common sense bills that she has vetoed. Everything from protecting children from child sex predators, where she says we're not going to allow them to be put on a public registry.
0: President Trump has endorsed Biggs. 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
5: Your WPG Atlantic City Electric AccuWeather forecast for South Jersey. Tonight, expect a mainly cloudy sky with mist in the evening, transitioning to fog late at night. The temperature will drop to 55 degrees. Tomorrow will bring warmer and less humid conditions as clouds gradually clear for some sunshine. This marks the beginning of a prolonged period of dry weather with a high of 73 degrees. Tomorrow night will be clear and cooler with a low of 43 degrees. I'm AccuWeather meteorologist Jason Katarina on WPG Talk Radio 95.5.
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6: The United States has removed all of its B-1 bombers from an air base in the United Kingdom following security concerns over a suspected terror plot. The Pentagon says about a dozen bombers stationed at RAF Fairford have returned to the U.S. but remain ready for combat missions. The move follows the arrest of six suspects accused of plotting an attack on the base, with U.K. officials saying there are strong indications Iran was involved. The U.S. has also increased security at other military bases in Britain. The U.S. Coast Guard searching for six people still missing after a medical transport jet went down off the coast of Massachusetts. Rear Admiral Matt Lake says crews located a debris field associated with the missing aircraft in the waters near Nantucket.
7: Our search remains ongoing. Coast Guard crews, along with our partners from the New York National Guard, their air rescue wing, along with Massachusetts authorities, have searched approximately 2,840 square miles over about 53 and a half hours.
6: The Latitude Air ambulance jet was carrying a medical evacuation from Bermuda to Boston Logan International Airport when it disappeared from radar. Former FTC Chair Lina Khan is warning against letting artificial intelligence companies self-regulate. Appearing on ABC's This Week, she said self-regulation efforts have been proven a failure, adding that it would be an enormous mistake to allow it.
8: We've seen just innumerable harms come from the unchecked domination of these big tech companies.
6: This comes after President Trump welcomed the heads of Anthropic, OpenAI, NVIDIA, and others to the White House as fears grow over the rapid advancement of AI. Trump said the leaders agreed to self-police themselves, and House Speaker Mike Johnson pledged government oversight without overregulation. In NFL action, the Panthers outlasted the Lions 32-26 in Charlotte on Sunday Night Football. Week 4 wraps up with an NFC South showdown on Monday Night Football when the Saints and Falcons clash in New Orleans. I'm Tammy Trujillo.
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9: We are Red Eye Radio. He is Eric Cronin. I'm Gary McNamara. You know, when you look at job openings in different regions, this is interesting. I like to break it down to states here, I probably can do, but I don't have the time to do it right now. But in the Northeast, 1.149 million job openings.
10: Wow.
9: Basically 1.2 million job openings.
10: All right.
9: I'll round it off. Midwest, 1.5 million job openings.

0: Georgia, Julie County Sheriff Craig Peavy reads out the names of the deceased.
1: Quavion Jackson, age 21, of Cordial, Georgia. And McCaleb Jackson, age 23, of Hawkinsville, Georgia, died in the shooting. Their bodies will be taken to the GBI Medical Examiner's Office, where autopsies will be conducted.
0: One resident reacts in horror to the violence while speaking to Fox TV affiliate WAGA in Atlanta.
2: I can't believe that this is what my city has come to. This is what our city have come to. I grew up here, walking these streets for years and never seen the likes of what I'm seeing right now.
0: Victims age 14 to 51 years old. Authorities say some were hit by vehicles, but the majority suffered gunshot wounds. No arrests have been reported. Police are investigating a potential motive. Brazil is facing a runoff for its presidential election. Fox's Marion Rafferty has the details.
3: Brazil's presidential election is heading to a runoff after neither candidate won a majority vote. It comes after a surprise first-round victory for right-wing Senator Flavio Bolsonaro, an ally of President Trump. He's the son of the country's imprisoned former president. Brazil has largely struggled with corruption scandals and voter fatigue.
0: The other candidate is President Lula da Silva. There's been another deadly narco-terrorist strike. Southern Command confirms a joint U.S. military task force executed a lethal kinetic strike on a go-fast vessel operating in long-established narco-trafficking routes in the Caribbean. They say four suspected narco-terrorists are dead. Southern Command says confirmed intelligence revealed the vessel's active involvement in narco-trafficking. 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
0: The search for survivors of a medical flight bound for Boston from Bermuda that disappeared from radar has been suspended.
16: The medical transport jet was traveling from Bermuda to Boston on an active medevac operation. It had taken off on Friday at 11:41 p.m. About an hour and a half later, at around 1:05 a.m., the plane descended several thousand feet. 15 minutes later, at 1:20, the FAA issued a search and rescue alert, and just 3 minutes later, at 1:23 a.m., Saturday morning, a final ping on the radar. Well, among the six people on board were four Canadians and two Bermudians, according to the Canadian company operating the jet, Latitude Air Ambulance. Several helicopters, fixed-wing aircraft, and ships have searched about 2,840 square miles of ocean.
0: That's Fox's Max Gordon reporting. The U.S. Coast Guard plans to bring in sonar to search the ocean floor. Seven federal judges in Minnesota are being accused of misconduct by the Department of Justice for an interview with the New York Times about the Trump administration's immigration enforcement during Operation Metro Surge while they have immigration cases pending. Acting Deputy Attorney General Trent McCotter on Fox's Sunday Night in America with Trey Gowdy questions the judge's decision to do a media interview.
17: Most judges avoid media like the plague. They know it comes with all sorts of ethical problems. Those parties appear before them. No one could possibly think that this judge would give DHS a fair shake going forward.
0: Minnesota Attorney General Keith Ellison, in a statement, called the complaint an effort by the Trump administration to intimidate judges. The U.S. Air Force has brought home its bombers stationed at a U.S.-run military air base in England used to strike Iran following an investigation into a planned terror attack at the RAF Fairford base. The bombers were redeployed back to their home bases in the U.S., according to Pentagon officials. I'm Deborah Valentine. This is Fox News.
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0: winter comes knocking. 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
7: The U.S. Supreme Court is set to reconvene today and will hear several high-profile cases in its new term. Mark Mayfield reports.
8: Coming up first, the High Court will hear arguments in a case out of Colorado that centers on whether lawsuits seeking to hold fossil fuel companies responsible for climate change can move forward in state courts. Also to be considered Monday is whether federal courts have the authority to review disputes involving veterans' benefits. During this nine-month term, the justices will also consider whether laws that ban semi-automatic rifles violate the Second Amendment, as well as the legality of voting laws that require proof of citizenship. They'll also decide on how much authority parents have over children who identify as transgender and whether immigrants must remain in detention while they await deportation. I'm Mark Mayfield.
7: Cornell University President Michael Kotlikoff is speaking out publicly for the first time since the rape investigation involving a fraternity at the Ivy League school was reopened.
9: What happened to Jane Doe in 2024 is deeply disturbing and will weigh heavily on our community for years to come.
7: He went on to say that his heart aches when he thinks of what she experienced and added, as an administration and as a community, quote, we must do better. Former FTC Chair Lina Khan is warning against letting artificial intelligence companies self-regulate. Appearing on ABC's This Week, Khan said self-regulation efforts have been a proven failure, adding it would be an enormous mistake to allow it. In a recent meeting at the White House, Trump said AI leaders had agreed to police themselves, and House Speaker Mike Johnson pledged government oversight without overregulation. Research shows having some walnuts at dinner time could improve your sleep. A small study found that people who ate 40 grams of walnuts with dinner for 8 weeks slept better and were less drowsy during the day. Walnuts contain melatonin, a hormone that regulates sleep, and tryptophan, a chemical the body uses to create it. According to researchers, adding walnuts to your diet regularly can help improve digestion, lower cholesterol levels, balance your mood, and promote healthy aging. I'm Tammy Trujillo.
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0: Sarah Carley and I'm Gary McNamara. Coming up, you know, everything that we talk about where the left is going, you can actually look at how they are promoting the Cornell 7 situation.
1: Yeah.
0: And coming to conclusions when there are no conclusions.
1: Right. Yeah, that's not been happening for days now.
0: Right.
1: Yeah.
0: Not one person has testified under oath.
1: Right.
0: Nothing.
1: Right.
0: And Jonathan Turley and Moore talked about it. You know, here's what AOC had to say. 7 men drugged and gang raped a 20-year-old woman. That verdict in the alleged Cornell rape case was delivered by AOC, who has joined a chorus of others in pronouncing the guilt of Cornell students accused of raping a fellow student. It doesn't matter that everybody knows what happened in Duke.
1: Right.
0: At Duke.
1: Right.
0: Back a few years back.
1: Mm-hmm.
0: Doesn't matter.
1: No.
0: It's, no. We're going to jump on it. We're going to pound on it.
1: Yep.
0: We have no idea what the facts are in the case.
1: Yes.
0: And if you read the case, it's, you know, you're like, okay, that one. Okay. Well, this counteracts that. This counteracts that. Okay. Here. All right. Where did she really get the drinks? Was it at the sorority house?
1: Mm-hmm.
0: Byron York wrote a great column on that and had some of the legal stuff there as to what happens.
1: Right.
0: I have no idea what happened.
1: Right.
0: I have no idea whether criminal
1: and
0: charges...
1: And neither does AOC.
0: Neither do they, but they have come to... Well, you see, the special counsel is going to be... well, we'll get to that coming up.
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1: Fox News, I'm Ted Linder. A mass shooting at a homecoming block party has left over 35 people injured this weekend, two dead. Fox's Marion Rafferty.
2: Police are investigating after dozens of people were shot at a homecoming block party in Vienna, Georgia. That's about 2 hours south of Atlanta. Officials say two people were killed and 35 others were hurt. The victims range in age from 14 to 51. No suspects have been identified. More than 1,000 people were at the unpermitted event when shots rang out.
1: Schools in the area will be open with additional safety measures put in place for the students. And the search off Nantucket for six people aboard a medical jet that disappeared on a flight headed to Boston has been suspended. Except for the Coast Guard found a debris field but haven't located survivors.
3: Several helicopters, fixed-wing aircraft, and ships have searched about 2,840 square miles of ocean.
1: Fox's Max Gordon. 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
7: Your WPG Atlantic City Electric AccuWeather forecast for South Jersey. Tonight, expect a mainly cloudy sky with mist in the evening, transitioning to fog late at night. The temperature will drop to 55 degrees. Tomorrow will bring warmer and less humid conditions as clouds gradually clear for some sunshine. This marks the beginning of a prolonged period of dry weather with a high of 73 degrees. Tomorrow night will be clear and cooler with a low of 43 degrees. I'm AccuWeather meteorologist Jason Katarina on WPG Talk Radio 95.5.
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9: The U.S. Supreme Court is set to reconvene today and will hear several high-profile cases in its new term. Mark Mayfield reports.
10: Coming up first, the High Court will hear arguments in a case out of Colorado that centers on whether lawsuits seeking to hold fossil fuel companies responsible for climate change can move forward in state courts. Also to be considered Monday is whether federal courts have the authority to review disputes involving veterans' benefits. During this nine-month term, the justices will also consider whether laws that ban semi-automatic rifles violate the Second Amendment, as well as the legality of voting laws that require proof of citizenship. They'll also decide on how much authority parents have over children who identify as transgender and whether immigrants must remain in detention while they await deportation. I'm Mark Mayfield.
9: Cornell University President Michael Kotlikoff is speaking out publicly for the first time since the rape investigation involving a fraternity at the Ivy League school was reopened.
11: What happened to Jane Doe in 2024 is deeply disturbing and will weigh heavily on our community for years to come.
9: He went on to say that his heart aches when he thinks of what she experienced and added, as an administration and as a community, quote, we must do better. Former FTC Chair Lina Khan is warning against letting artificial intelligence companies self-regulate. Appearing on ABC's This Week, Khan said self-regulation efforts have been a proven failure, adding it would be an enormous mistake to allow it. In a recent meeting at the White House, Trump said AI leaders had agreed to police themselves, and House Speaker Mike Johnson pledged government oversight without overregulation. Research shows having some walnuts at dinner time could improve your sleep. A small study found that people who ate 40 grams of walnuts with dinner for 8 weeks slept better and were less drowsy during the day. Walnuts contain melatonin, a hormone that regulates sleep, and tryptophan, a chemical the body uses to create it. According to researchers, adding walnuts to your diet regularly can help improve digestion, lower cholesterol levels, balance your mood, and promote healthy aging.

0: On Saturday morning, Fox's Max Gordon with the latest.
1: The medical transport jet was traveling from Bermuda to Boston on an active medevac operation when the FAA told the Coast Guard it had lost contact in the early morning hours on Saturday. Among the six people on board were four Canadians and two Bermudians. There's been an extensive search for the missing Gulfstream G-100. Several helicopters, fixed-wing aircraft, and ships have searched about 2,840 square miles of ocean.
0: Meantime, in Georgia, two people died in a hail of gunfire on Sunday in the southern part of the state. Nearly three dozen were injured. It's all during a homecoming block party in Vienna. Dooley County Sheriff Craig Peavy naming the victims who were killed.
2: Quavion Jackson, age 21, of Cordial, Georgia, and McCaleb Jackson, age 23, of Hawkinsville, Georgia, died in the shooting. Their bodies will be taken to the GBI Medical Examiner's Office, where autopsies will be conducted.
0: Those injured range from 14 to 51 years old. Authorities say some of the victims were hit by vehicles. The head of Tennessee's prison system resigning after the state's failed lethal injection of convicted murderer Krista Pike left her hospitalized and on a ventilator.
3: There were bipartisan calls for this prison chief to step down, so now he's resigning, as this is Tennessee's second failed execution just this year. Pike's attorney says she is still alive, but on a ventilator, fighting for her life. Tennessee officials are announcing there will be an independent review into Pike's botched execution. The former U.S. attorney Ed Stanton will be conducting this. The governor's office saying the independent review will seek to determine if protocol was followed and consider whether additional recommendations are necessary.
0: And that is Fox's Madison Scarpino reporting. 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
0: The Supreme Court kicking off a new term this week with the high court set to hear cases covering gun rights, climate liability, and voting restrictions.
16: Cases on the Supreme Court's docket for the new term include a Second Amendment challenge to state bans on AR-15-style rifles, a case centering on whether states can require proof of citizenship when individuals register to vote using state forms under the National Voter Registration Act, and a case about whether cities and counties can sue oil companies for the impacts of climate change. The court will also decide the legality of the Trump administration's policy of detaining non-citizens apprehended within the U.S. without a bond hearing. The high court's new term runs through next June. Kristen Goodwin, Fox News.
0: 28 days to go now till the midterm elections. House Minority Leader Hakeem Jeffries telling reporters in a virtual meeting Democrats expect to make gains in states like Texas.
17: The political conditions in Texas are deteriorating for Republicans by the day and growing stronger and stronger for us, fueled by the fact that we are fielding tremendous candidates.
0: In his speeches to supporters in Texas and Oklahoma last week, the president promised the end of the war with Iran and a drop in oil prices after November. A U.S. Marine under arrest in Japan. He's suspected of killing a woman and stealing her belongings at an Okinawa hotel. Fox's Paul Stevens with more.
18: Police say 20-year-old Lance Corporal Devin Jacob Ballard was seen on surveillance video entering the Naminue Crystal Hotel with a woman early Saturday and then leaving alone. Ballard is suspected of killing 39-year-old Anna Yagi early Saturday at the hotel. She was pronounced dead at the scene after her body was found by a hotel worker. Police arrested Ballard Sunday in an Okinawa nightlife district. He denies the allegations. The U.S. military says it's cooperating with Japanese authorities. Paul Stevens, Fox News.
0: And I'm Ted Lindner. This is Fox News.
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1: Your W.

Your WPG Atlantic City Electric AccuWeather forecast for South Jersey. Today will be breezy, warmer, and less humid with clouds clearing to reveal the sun. It marks the beginning of a prolonged period of dry conditions with a high of 73. Tonight will be clear and cooler with a low of 43. Tomorrow is expected to bring plenty of sunshine with a high of 65. Wednesday will be pleasant with abundant sunshine and a high of 70. Thursday will be mostly sunny and pleasant with a high of 77. I'm AccuWeather meteorologist Joe Lundberg on WPG Talk Radio 95.5.

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1: Cockpit security failures. Good morning, I'm Gordon Deal, along with Nicole Murray on this Monday, October 5th. Glad you could be with us. Here's what we have for you this hour.
2: Poor vetting procedures allowed a pilot from Oman to launch an in-flight attack against his captain on a flight to Israel last week.
1: The U.S. has removed all of its bombers from an airbase northwest of London.
2: Authorities in southern Georgia say two people are dead and 35 injured after a shooting at a homecoming party.
1: And on a lighter note, how to start planning your holiday travel.
3: The consumer has been willing to eat the cost. They are willing to do almost anything to keep traveling, and they are willing to pay these higher prices. And so what you're seeing is the same amount of demand chasing fewer seats. And that, again, is leading to higher fares as well.
1: Clint Henderson at The Points Guy on the best times to buy airfare for this holiday season and next year's spring break. American officials say the U.S. Air Force has removed all of its B-1 bombers stationed at a military airbase in England over concerns about suspected plots to attack the facility. We get more from this morning's Mike Gavin.
4: RAF Fairford, northwest of London, has been used by the U.S. to strike Iran during its military campaign against the Islamic Republic. The Associated Press says the bombers have now been redeployed to their home bases in America. Aviation watchers such as the Military Air Tracking Alliance observed B-1 bombers fly out of the base yesterday. At the height of the war, about two dozen B-1s and B-52s were deployed to RAF Fairford. A dual British-Iranian national was arrested in London last week on suspicion of plotting a terror attack following a security incident at the base late last month. Gordon.
1: Thank you, Mike. The move to relocate the bombers comes as President Trump weighs options for his war on Iran, including new strikes, despite his initial promises that the campaign would last just a matter of weeks. Reports say the co-pilot of the Fly Dubai plane, who allegedly attacked the plane's captain and attempted to crash a flight from Dubai to Tel Aviv last week, is an Omani national who was previously suspended from flying by Oman Air after being identified as a security risk. The Wall Street Journal says authorities in three countries had ample opportunities to keep 29-year-old Hammam al-Hammami away from that cockpit. Oman decided he showed too much interest in radical ideology to trust as a pilot. They put him in a desk job, but didn't flag their concerns more broadly. When Fly Dubai hired him in February, it did not contact Oman. Danny Dannon is Israeli ambassador to the UN.
5: He said in one of the investigations now that he actually looked for an airline that fly to Tel Aviv. So he planned for years this terror attack, and he actually joined this airline because he wanted to fly to Tel Aviv. He actually visited Israel before.
1: He was on Fox News. The UAE says al-Hammami assaulted the pilot inside the cockpit using a crash axe and attempted to seize control of the aircraft's controls. At least two people have been killed and nearly three dozen injured after gunfire erupted at a homecoming party in southern Georgia. It happened early yesterday morning in Vienna, a small rural community about 130 miles south of Atlanta. And investigators say it took place over a four-block radius where more than 1,000 people had gathered. Most of the injured suffered gunshot wounds, while several were struck by cars that were trying to flee. Dooley County Sheriff Craig Peavy identified the two people killed as 21-year-old Jaquavian Jackson of Cordell and 23-year-old McCaleb Jackson of Hawkinsville, Georgia. He did not say if the two were related.
6: The victims range from 14 to 51 years old. Conditions of the victims at this time range critical to stable.
1: No arrests had been reported hours later. Authorities gave no possible motive. The incident took place over homecoming weekend for Dooley County High School, but it was not a school-sponsored event. If you've missed anything from today's show, there's an easy way to catch up.

0: up. Just tell Alexa, Siri, or Google to play This Morning with Gordon Deal. 11 minutes now after the hour.
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0: 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Taking the day's information and helping you make sense of it all. We're here for you every morning. 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
1: Glad you could spend some time with us. Welcome into Monday. A quick welcome to some of our newest listeners, by the way, including on KMAN in Manhattan, Kansas, and WSON in Evansville, Indiana. The Supreme Court's latest term begins today. Zach Schoenfeld, legal affairs editor at The Hill, looks at key issues before the justices and questions for the new term. Zach, what are we looking at?
2: Already, the Supreme Court has added quite a significant number of cases to its docket, and it is really going to kick off on the very first day of the Supreme Court's term, because right on Monday, they're going to be hearing a blockbuster case involving the energy industry, whether cities and counties can try to use state law to seek billions in dollars of damages from these fossil fuel companies over allegations they contributed to climate change. So the environment is going to be in the picture at the Supreme Court this term. And then as you look a little later, there's some other big cases on religious rights, LGBTQ rights, the Second Amendment, even elections and proof of citizenship rules. So the Supreme Court's still adding cases, but even of the 30 we have so far, already shaping up to be quite a big term.
1: All right. And on Thursday, we get word that the Supreme Court has agreed to take on this Trump immigration case. Explain that.
2: That's right. This is going to be one of the big ones for this term now, whether the Trump administration's policy of when it detains people, even if they've been living in the country for many years, the Trump administration says that they have the authority to detain that person and not give them a bond hearing. This has caused a tsunami of litigation all across the country, thousands of lawsuits. It has now bubbled up to the Supreme Court for the first time. The justices are going to decide whether this is a valid exercise of federal law. This is a big change from how past administrations handled immigration cases. Many of these individuals were able to go before a judge and get that bond hearing. And you now are talking about thousands of immigrants in these proceedings currently being detained, not able to get a bond hearing. The Supreme Court now going to decide whether that's legal.
1: What's it going to decide with regards to the Second Amendment?
2: That is going to be a big case on AR-15 bans. So this is a case that is going to decide the fate of laws passed in roughly a dozen blue states across the country. The Supreme Court specifically looking at laws passed in Cook County, Illinois, that being the Chicago area, as well as Connecticut, that ban AR-15s and other semi-automatic rifles. The question for the Supreme Court is, does that violate the Second Amendment? Under the expanded test, if you remember a few years back, the Supreme Court's conservative majority issued this test that says that gun control measures need to be consistent with the nation's historical tradition of firearm regulation. We have seen now over the last several years the justices continuing to take up these cases that tease out that test. This is now the latest one. The justice is set to decide whether AR-15s are actually arms protected by the Second Amendment in the first place.
1: Well, we're speaking with Zach Schoenfeld, legal affairs editor at The Hill. They've got a piece called What to Watch in Supreme Court's New Term, which begins Monday. How about the Ten Commandments case in Texas?
2: This is one the Supreme Court hasn't agreed to take up quite yet, but it's one that as I talk to court watchers, and I always ask the question, what among the thousands of requests that are pending for the Supreme Court to take up cases, what are you watching? And the answer I frequently hear back is this Ten Commandments case, this case that comes out

0: Texas, this law that says that public school classrooms have to post a copy of the Ten Commandments visibly. A big question here in terms of the court's religious precedents and the First Amendment. Like I said, Supreme Court hasn't taken this up quite yet. We're not going to learn until at least later this fall whether they will do so. But there are a lot of eyes on this one, as the ACLU is now the one pushing the justices to get involved.
1: And what about with the November midterm elections? Does the Supreme Court make itself kind of at the ready for something that could happen on election night or the next day? How does that work?
0: At the ready is the good way to put it, because that really is one of the big question marks heading into this term, is will this election get chaotic? What cases will bubble up to the Supreme Court, perhaps on their emergency docket? There's no one particular case or one particular issue that comes to mind, but talking to court watchers in the lead up to this term, it does seem that there is an expectation that something somewhere will reach the justices after the elections in November.
1: Thanks, Zach Schoenfeld, legal affairs editor at The Hill. This portion of the program is brought to you by Incogni. Have you or perhaps your aging parents gotten this call? It's from the bank, or so they say. They know your name, your address, the last four of your social. Sounds legit, right? Big mistake. 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It's a scammer who bought your info from a data broker. 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Last year, Americans told the FTC they lost almost $16 billion to fraud. 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
2: And now, the three big things you need to know. Number one.
3: The U.S. Air Force has brought home its bomber stationed at a U.S.-run military base in England because of security concerns. Officials say a Dwal British-Iranian national was arrested in central London last week following an investigation into a planned terror attack. On a related note, Iranian officials said yesterday that the Strait of Hormuz will not reopen until all their conditions set out in a June agreement are met.
2: Number two.
3: The co-pilot of the Fly Dubai plane, who allegedly attacked the plane's captain and attempted to crash a flight bound for Israel last week, is an Omani national who was previously suspended from flying by Oman Air after being identified as a security risk. Israeli ambassador to the UN, Danny Danon, on Fox.
4: Now when we get more information, we realize it was God. God actually supported the pilot and the Israelis who fought and actually prevented a 9/11 terror attack.
3: Officials added that the Fly Dubai alleged attempted hijacking was likely a lone wolf attack.
2: Number three.
3: More than 35 million people are under heat alerts as a dangerous multi-day heat wave continues across nearly all of California. Resident Horacio Romero, who was cooking on a grill at a local fair.
5: Right now, being back here is challenging because of the temperature kind of being high. So it is quite challenging, but we can do it. We stay hydrated, so we'll get through it.
3: The extreme heat warnings will remain in effect until Thursday evening. President Trump has formally announced the creation of a super intelligence force. Trump described it as an artificial intelligence task force that he says will work to promote AI dominance while also protecting American lives. Group of seven countries have agreed to release 100 million barrels of diesel and crude oil from emergency reserves and pledged to refrain from energy export restrictions after pressure from President Trump. Energy Secretary Chris Wright.
6: Europe has very large diesel stores. They don't refine enough diesel to supply their own economies, so naturally they store a lot of diesel.
3: AAA data says the national average for a gallon of diesel is $6.53. Moviegoers aren't digging Tom Cruise's newest film. In North American theaters, Digger grossed just $8 million this weekend. The Hollywood Reporter says the film had a $125 million budget, coming in at number one

0: is Verity, debuting with more than $32 million.
1: All right, thank you, Nicole. 23 minutes now after the hour.
2: $5,000. That's the average amount of money people in the U.S. are now spending on gas in a year. $5,000. That's crazy. If you drive, you have to download Upside, the free app that gives you cash back for buying gas. That's right. You can earn

0: This is Fox on Health. Is it a case of fall allergies or a cold? Medical experts have some tips on how to tell the difference and to get some relief. The Centers for Disease Control and Prevention says climate change can increase pollen concentrations and extend pollen seasons, which heightens health effects for more people. Chelsea Tallman is a clinical assistant professor at Purdue University and says it's not uncommon for people to be confused by symptoms, as colds and allergies share some of the same. Tallman says people can tell the difference because allergies generally last weeks or even months. They also occur around the same time every year, where a cold is short-lived, lasting 7 to 10 days, and people can have fever, body aches, thick nasal drainage, and a sore throat as well. But Tallman has some suggestions for fall allergy sufferers. She says, try keeping an eye on the pollen count. When it's high, you may want to consider staying inside and using air purifiers. For more health news, go to foxnewshealth.com. I'm Lisa Brady with Fox on Health.
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4: Well, it's been really interesting to watch this year as prices have spiked for jet fuel, of course, for gas, but that has led the airlines to raise ticket prices fairly dramatically. Like as much as 30% year over year. Beginning in this spring, that's really unusual. Usually you see adjustments of like 5 to 6% at the most. So to see a 30% jump on top of raising bag fees, so you had a sort of double dose, and now we're getting schedule adjustments. So the airlines are actually cutting capacity. But guess what? The consumer has been willing to eat the cost. They are willing to do almost anything to keep traveling, and they are willing to pay these higher prices. And so what you're seeing is the same amount of demand chasing fewer seats. And that, again, is leading to higher fares as well. So it's really an ugly outlook for the consumer right now.
3: Jeez. All right. So how should we think then about flying during the holiday season, whether it's for Thanksgiving or Christmas, New Year's?
4: Yeah. So first of all, fasten your seatbelts. You're going to see higher prices year over year. Already for Thanksgiving, we're seeing jumps as much as 18%, as much as 20% for Christmas year over year. Our normal advice, though, is to wait until around Halloween to book your Thanksgiving and Christmas flights. This year, we're throwing that sort of rule book out the window. We do not think we're going to see declines in pricing for the holidays. So we're advising consumers to go ahead and purchase tickets now. Sooner rather than later, because we think prices are going to go up from here as we approach the holidays. Now, here's the good news for consumers. You can get a trip credit if the price should drop. And there's these great new artificial intelligence tools that will actually monitor your flights for you. And if the price does drop, they will issue you automatic trip credits. I've saved about $1,000 this year using these services. The one caveat is that you can't have booked a basic economy. So you can't have booked the cheapest coach fare. But in all other aspects, you can at least get a trip credit if the price drops. So that gives you a little protection. That's why we say go ahead, pull the trigger now, book those holiday flights, because we do think prices are going to go up from here.
3: We're speaking with Clint Henderson, travel expert at The Points Guy. 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
4: 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It's a free tool. 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You can actually track routes you want to take, and Google's email you, as long as you have a Google email address, they'll email you with any price drops for that ticket. 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Google Flights Explorer is a great tool too, as well, because you just put in your home airport, it opens up a map of the world. So if you don't have a particular destination in mind, it's a great way to find deals on flights.
3: Oh, yeah. Nice, Clint. Clint Henderson, travel expert at The Points Guy. 30 minutes now after the hour on This Morning, America's First News.

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1: Fox News, I'm Deborah Valentine. Two people killed, 35 hurt after a shooting in Vienna, Georgia, during a block party. Georgia's Bureau of Investigation Director Chris Hosey.
2: The Georgia Bureau of Investigation has activated six different investigative work units from across our state and in this region, which includes numerous personnel to assist with this investigation.
1: No arrests are reported and a motive is unknown. President Trump continues campaigning today for Republicans ahead of the midterm elections. Details from Fox's Gurnell Scott.
3: President Trump plans to be in Grand Island, Nebraska today to campaign for Senator Pete Ricketts and other Republicans on the ballot next month.
1: Senator Ricketts faces his main challenge from independent former labor leader Dan Osborne. The White House says the president will campaign in at least 17 states ahead of the midterm elections. 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
4: I'm Liz Claman, and this is the Fox Business Report.
5: The major averages ending higher on Friday. However, the Dow and S&P 500 were down for the week, while the NASDAQ notched weekly gains. On Friday, a soft jobs report fueled bets that the Fed will hold interest rates steady when they meet later this month. Job growth slowing last month, with employers adding 29,000 jobs, which was far short of expectations. Kenny Polcari of Slate Stone Wealth thinks that recent economic and labor market data bodes well for markets.
6: I think it does have legs. We're going to get more economic data. We're going to get CPI and PPI in a week and a half or so. That'll give us some information. We saw what the PCE was. It wasn't stronger. And so I think it's all very positive.
5: This week, many Fed officials will be speaking, while the minutes from the central bank's September meeting will be released on Wednesday. That's your Fox Business Report. I'm Hillary Barsky, invested in you.
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0: Your WPG Atlantic City Electric AccuWeather forecast for South Jersey. Today will be breezy, warmer, and less humid with clouds clearing to reveal the sun. It marks the beginning of a prolonged period of dry conditions with a high of 73. Tonight will be clear and cooler with a low of 43. Tomorrow is expected to bring plenty of sunshine with a high of 65. Wednesday will be pleasant with abundant sunshine and a high of 70. Thursday will be mostly sunny and pleasant with a high of 77. I'm AccuWeather meteorologist Joe Lundberg on WPG Talk Radio 95.5.
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2: Thanks for spending time with us. Welcome into Monday, October 5th. Gordon Deal with Nicole Murray. Some of our top stories and headlines. The U.S. removes its bombers from a base in England after threats. The security chief in Iran is warning of dire economic conditions due in part to the U.S. naval blockade. Multiple countries missed opportunities to prevent the cockpit attack that nearly brought down a Fly Dubai flight last week. Two dead and 35 injured after gunfire broke out at a homecoming party in Vienna, Georgia. Panthers over the Lions in Sunday Night Football. And the football coach with a touching gesture as part of a University of Iowa tradition. That story in about 20 minutes. 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They can't scam you or spam you if they can't find you. 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Incogni.com/Gordon for 60% off. Is it possible that the best way to secure AI is by developing more AI? Here's Nathan Bomey, business reporter at Axios. Nathan, what's being said?
3: Yeah, I mean, we're seeing growing chatter that, you know, there are serious imminent threats from AI. You know, in recent weeks, we've seen reports of rogue agents, hacking other companies without permission to do so, and, you know, concerns that AI could eventually be used nefariously by, hackers on, where it's not going rogue at all. It's actually being intentionally used. The point being that AI is becoming very powerful. And so the question is how to help contain it. And maybe it's no surprise that people in this industry feel like the answer is more AI. Now, the question is, is that just good marketing, or is that a real solution? And I do think that there is something to be said for this, because if AI is so powerful that, humans don't even quite understand how it's working, it's quite possible that the only way to help contain it is to actually basically put a AI police officer on patrol.
2: Yeah, it does give me mild anxiety when you put it that way about maybe it outsmarting us. You made the example in your story of like a teenager trying to sneak out at night against his parents' wishes. Explain that.
3: Yeah, I mean, it's obviously, kind of a funny example, because, that obviously we all know what happens there. But I think, the parent can implement some rules, say, you can't leave through the front or the back doors, can't go out the garage, that sort of, can't go out the window, of course. But what if the teen could just basically take a bulldozer to the wall and break down the wall? I mean, that's basically, we're seeing AI escape the sandbox, is the term that the AI industry is using. But that's probably too cutesy of a term. The truth is that it's it's more of a jailbreak, where AI is basically escaping the system that's put in place to contain it. And what the reason is, because when an AI is given specific orders, do X, Y, and Z, if you don't help it understand, the average human would understand there are limits to how far you want me to go, but the AI may not necessarily understand that. There's the famous example, the paperclip example, that if you gave an AI instructions to maximize paperclip output at a factory, that it could end up destroying the whole world for the sake of making more paperclips. And the question is how to ensure that that doesn't happen. Well, maybe we're going to have these AI cops on the beat.
2: We're speaking with Nathan Bomey, business reporter at Axios. The story is called "The Future is AI versus AI." Can these companies or systems learn quickly enough from these

0: different breaches and failures?
1: Yeah, it's a really good question. Now, we saw this week that NVIDIA, led by CEO Jensen Huang, debuted a new tool that is essentially designed to ensure that when AI goes bad, that it can be quickly contained. They're essentially, this is a quarantining system. You know, we all know how quarantines work when it comes to infectious diseases. Well, there is a concept in the AI industry that they can essentially help quarantine an AI that might get out of line, and that they can do it within milliseconds is what Jensen Huang is saying. And so, you know, now there is reason to be somewhat skeptical here, because this is a new way for NVIDIA to make money, that they're going to sell this tool to companies to then ensure that they basically have to end up paying for the right to keep their AI safe. And so the cost is starting to add up here.
0: Right. It sounds like a kill switch that some advocate, but there are no guarantees, right?
1: Yeah, and the kill switch concept is something that's up for debate as well. I mean, there is debate in Washington going on right now about whether, from a policy perspective, regulators should force the AI companies to have a kill switch. But, you know, I think there's some questions about whether that would even work. Because, you know, we know that maybe that's something out of the movies, but, you know, I don't know if you can pull the plug, because AI can find ways to duplicate itself and to start to replicate and, you know, basically get around the parameters that have been put in place to try to stop it from going bad.
0: Thanks, Nathan. Nathan Bomey, business reporter at Axios. Hey, make sure you're keeping up with all that's happening on our social media feeds, including our latest videos. Now playing, sometimes you need to draw a line in the sand, or at least on the conference room table. See how that went for me on Instagram, TikTok, Facebook, and X. Just do a search for This Morning with Gordon Deal. 20 minutes now in front of the hour on This Morning, America's First News. 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
4: Thanks for spending time with us. Welcome into Monday. It is time now for the mic drop with this morning's Mike Gavin.
5: Good morning. Well, you know, we're 4 weeks into the NFL season, and much like some real-life teams that were supposed to contend and are struggling, so are many fantasy football teams. At least this guy has someone he can fire. A TikTok user named Tony Siciliano went viral after announcing a few weeks back that he was hiring a general manager for his fantasy football team. He'll still be the owner of the team, putting up his own money for the league, but the GM would draft the team, make all the moves, and then get a piece of the winnings. Unfortunately, that seems like a long shot at this point. As of last week, Tony's team was 0-3 on the season, and he said in a follow-up video that if the team were to fall to 0-4, he would be starting the interview process for a replacement, and that he thinks it will be a quick hire. He'll have no shortage of candidates, as dozens of fantasy football dudes in the comments were lobbying for the job.
4: Wow. If you go so far as to hire a general manager.
5: Yeah.
4: For your fantasy football team,
5: mm-hmm.
4: That's not something you do.
5: That's not something I have done, although I have to say it's not the worst idea that I've ever heard. I mean, it's again, you still get the money if you win. But saying, look, I'm busy, you know, I've got kids, I've got job, I've got responsibilities. I don't have the time to devote to this. Some people devote their whole lives to this kind of thing, as they spend all day poring over these stats and everything. You know, maybe it's not the worst thing in the world to hire somebody for my team.
4: Yeah. So would you pay them at least a little bit? If you won nothing.
5: If I won nothing, like, or is this just for their trouble, basically?
4: Yeah, I mean, they're doing a lot of work here on a week-to-week basis, trying to win you something.
5: I suppose. I mean, maybe if I think that would make them do a better job, perhaps, maybe motivate them a little bit,
4: yeah.
5: I guess. But in that case, then, it's probably not worth it to me. You know, only we split the winnings, but if not, then you know what? Then we're just going to go our separate ways.
4: It seems a little over the top here, unless the guy's got a lot of money on the line.
5: Yeah, I don't know how much you put in, but it sounds like it's probably a decent amount, I'm guessing, for him to do something like this.
4: He's probably a multi-league guy.
5: Yeah, for sure. And it's time to have a party, Gordon, for a rock, or in this case, the rock's removal. We told you last week about the big rock in the parking lot of a Dunkin' Donuts in Bangor, Maine. The rock became a big problem and a source of fascination in the community as drivers eager for their sugar and caffeine fix would jump the curb and crash into the rock on an almost daily basis. Now, news reports say the rock is soon being removed, and the Dunkin' celebrated by creating a rock-themed drink and giving away $5 gift cards if you play and beat a Dunkin' employee at a game of rock, paper, scissors.
4: Ah, how about that? Your segment on this program helped highlight this issue. And now,
5: yes,
4: the rock's days are limited.
5: That is the power we have here, Gordon. We are getting rocks taken out wherever they may impede your progress.
4: Here's the next headline, too, in next week's story, perhaps.
5: Mm-hmm.
4: Rock lovers have gathered at a Dunkin' in Bangor, Maine to prevent the removal of a troublesome boulder.
5: Yes.
4: Yeah, that's what's going to happen next.
5: Then we're
4: going
5: to have a vigil. We're going to mourn the rock after its removal, probably.
4: 13 minutes now in front of the hour. On this morning, America's First News.
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2: If you look up this October, you may spot one of fall's most familiar sights. Geese heading toward their wintering grounds in that unmistakable V formation. And there's some impressive signs behind it. As a goose flaps its wings, it creates an upward moving current near the wingtip. By flying slightly behind and off to the side, the next bird can use that lift, reducing the energy it needs to fly. The advantage can continue all the way down the V, making those long seasonal journeys a little easier. And geese aren't alone. Pelicans, cranes, swans, and some ducks use similar formations, although most smaller birds don't. The goose in front doesn't necessarily lead the entire trip either. Birds can switch positions during long flights, sharing the tougher job up front. So that familiar V is really an aerodynamic strategy helping the flock conserve energy on its fall migration. Matt Murphy, Fox News.
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0: Atlantic City Electric AccuWeather forecast for South Jersey. Today will be breezy, warmer, and less humid with clouds clearing to reveal the sun. It marks the beginning of a prolonged period of dry conditions with a high of 73. Tonight will be clear and cooler with a low of 43. Tomorrow is expected to bring plenty of sunshine with a high of 65. Wednesday will be pleasant with abundant sunshine and a high of 70. Thursday will be mostly sunny and pleasant with a high of 77. I'm AccuWeather meteorologist Joe Lundberg on WPG Talk Radio 95.5.
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2: 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Ideally, you should find a kit with common hand wrenches, a decent set of sockets with ratcheting wrenches, a screwdriver set, and pliers. Number two, a handheld multi-tool in case you need to cut a seatbelt or break a window to escape. They have many options featuring various knives, bottle openers, screwdrivers, even scissors. Number three, a change of clothes, blankets, or a jacket, which can help in the case of an accident, bad weather, or even spilled coffee on the way to work. Number four, a tire inflator and repair kit, especially if your car does not allow for a spare. 8 minutes now in front of the hour on This Morning. Once again, here's Nicole Murray.
1: And now, the three big things you need to know. Number one.
3: The U.S. has removed all its B-1 bombers from an airbase in England because of security concerns over suspected plots to attack the facility. The Pentagon added that U.S. bombers remain ready to carry out attacks from the United States if necessary. On a related note, Iranian officials said yesterday that the Strait of Hormuz will not reopen until all their demands set out in a June agreement are met.
1: Number two.
3: A mass shooting at a neighborhood block party in South Georgia yesterday has left two people dead and nearly three dozen others injured. Dooley County Sheriff Craig Peavy.
4: I had 22, I'm shorthanded, we're a smaller agency, but I had 22 dedicated law enforcement officers that came out for homecoming to help our locals have a good time and do it in a safe manner.
3: Officials say no arrests have been reported, and authorities gave no possible motive.
1: Number three.
3: Governor Bill Lee says Tennessee Department of Correction Commissioner Frank Strada will resign after Krista Pike was hospitalized from a botched execution attempt last week. Pike remains in critical condition. Her attorney added that the 50-year-old is intubated, on a ventilator, and unconscious. A 7-year-old girl has been fatally stabbed on a Chicago sidewalk by a woman who was held at the scene of the crime by bystanders. Police said the adult female suspect was injured as she was being detained on Saturday, but was taken into custody after receiving medical treatment. Authorities have suspended the search off the Massachusetts coast for six people on an air ambulance that disappeared during a flight from Bermuda to Boston. Rear Admiral Matt Lake.
5: Our thoughts are with the people on board the aircraft, their families, friends, and loved ones during this difficult time.
3: The Coast Guard said authorities searched more than 4,400 miles.
6: Feeling like that. Lions bring pressure. Young stays in. Throws a touchdown to McMillan, who's having an amazing night.
3: Mike Tirico with the call on NBC as Bryce Young hits Ted Arroyo McMillan with a touchdown pass to give the Carolina Panthers the lead in the third quarter against the Detroit Lions on Sunday Night Football. It was McMillan's second score of the game. The final score, Panthers 32, Lions 26.
2: All right. Thank you, Nicole. It is 6 minutes now in front of the hour on This Morning, America's First News.
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3: Thanks for spending time with us. Welcome into Monday. As you may know, Iowa football is known for having one of the most heartwarming traditions in college football. At the end of the first quarter, everyone in Kinnick Stadium, from Hawkeyes players, coaches, and fans to opposing teams, all turn to face the University of Iowa's Stead Family Children's Hospital and wave at its patients who can see the game through their windows. It's called the Hawkeye Wave. Well, on Friday, Ohio State coach Ryan Day made a small but impactful addition to that tradition, sending a letter to each of the patients at the hospital ahead of the Buckeyes game versus Iowa. It read, in part, "We all know you're facing challenges that take real strength. You do not have to take on everything at once. Focus on the current step, the current day, and the people who are there to support you." Speaking after the game, Day said he wanted the children and their parents to know there were people out there supporting them. That'll do it for this hour. For Nicole Murray and Mike Gavin, I'm Gordon Deal. Thanks for listening to This Morning, America's First News.

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2: Death and injuries. I'm Deborah Valentine, Fox News. At least two people are dead and 35 injured after a shooting at a block party in Vienna, Georgia. Georgia Dooley County Sheriff Craig Peavy reads out the names of the deceased.
3: Quavion Jackson, age 21 of Cordial, Georgia, and McCaleb Jackson, age 23 of Hawkinsville, Georgia, died in the shooting. Their bodies will be taken to the GBI Medical Examiner's Office, where autopsies will be conducted.
2: One resident reacts in horror to the violence while speaking to Fox TV affiliate WAGA in Atlanta.
4: I can't believe that this is what my city has come to. This is what our city have come to. I grew up here walking these streets for years and never seen the likes of what I'm seeing right now.
2: Victims aged 14 to 51 years old. Authorities say some were hit by vehicles, but the majority suffered gunshot wounds. No arrests have been reported. Police are investigating a potential motive. After the terror alert at an airbase in England, the U.S. moves its bombers back to America. Fox's Jonathan Savage reports from London.
5: All B-1 bomber aircraft have now been withdrawn from RAF Fairford. The U.S. military hasn't given a reason, but it follows the major security alert at the airbase just over a week ago. Five men were arrested near the airbase after being seen acting suspiciously in the middle of the night. Those five were released on bail. A UK-Iranian joint citizen has also since been arrested and bailed. The New York Times reports there had been new threats about an Iran-backed plot against RAF Fairford. Tehran has strongly denied any involvement in these events. In London, Jonathan Savage, Fox News.
2: Southern Command confirming a joint U.S. military task force executed a lethal kinetic strike in the Caribbean, four killed. America's listening to Fox News.
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10: Good morning. 58 degrees, less humid this morning, breezy, warmer. Clouds give way to sun today. I'm Christina Lang with everything you need to know. Congressman Jeff Van Drew calling for a permanent source of federal funding to replenish and repair beaches that are damaged during storms. Hard Rock Hotel President George Geldof called the storm absolutely devastating in support of Andrew's call for permanent funding. And the Atlantic City Mayor, Marty Small, called the beach and boardwalk the backbone of our economy. The September storm caused severe erosion. A violent woman faces many years in prison after she was convicted of killing her girlfriend with her car in 2024. Cumberland County prosecutors say a jury found 24-year-old Brianna Rowley guilty Friday of a slew of charges, including homicide, vehicular homicide, and leaving the scene of an accident.

0: accident. Police say Rowley ran down 21-year-old Caroline Bump of Millville on October 22nd of 24. Investigators say the two were dating at the time. The New Jersey Division of Gaming Enforcement says Atlantic City casinos and online partners have now paid out more than $388 million in jackpots in 2026. 29 people have hit the jackpot for at least $1 million this year. And the most recent big hit occurred September 19th on Pool Pong Lucky Tap at DraftKings.com. 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I'm Christina Lang.
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1: It is 7 minutes past the hour, and it has been a whirlwind since the middle of last week. When we left you Wednesday at sign-off time, right before Brian Kilmeade began, right here, 10:06 a.m. Wednesday, it has been, first of all, it's been nonstop, but it was very joyful nonstop. Exhausting nonstop, but very rewarding nonstop event. We got on property very early in the morning on Thursday, and we didn't stop until I walked Tony Orlando to the elevator at about 10:11 p.m. on Friday night. Now, my goal is for the event to be concluded, because you have to respect people's time, by 9 o'clock. We've been as early as a little before 8:30. The event ended at 8:59. I looked at my watch, and I couldn't believe it. I mean, it was perfect. And then Tony stayed in the Ocean Ballroom until 10:45. The man is unbelievable. Open forum this morning is going to be during the 8 o'clock hour. I'm jammed this hour. We have Tom Cantone at 7:06. We have Mark Giantonio at 7:35. I can't wait for all of that. And I talked to Tony yesterday, and I'm going to call him today to see if either tomorrow or one day this week, he's already in a part of the country that's an hour earlier. So even if we have him on, I want to do something like 9:45 to 10:06. But that's 8:45 for Tony. So we'll see what happens there. Hoping we'll do it. I think we'll do it. But I'll let you know. I did not bring it up to him. He had a long travel day yesterday, and so I wasn't going to ask him to come on this morning. Had he gone back Saturday, I would have set it up for today. But he spent 3 days on property. And he did, I mean, he took a photo with me and hundreds of people. And the most probably stressful part of the night was I was watching that line get very big, because Tony spent quality time with every single person. I'm going to save most of my comments for the 7 o'clock hour. And if anybody wants to call in during the 8 o'clock hour that attended, it was great to see everyone. We had a record turnout. We had a record event. A lot of cool things happened, including a $7,200 contribution from someone that I had never met before. A few days before the event, the LLG National Law Firm asked me if I would let an individual speak for just a few minutes. And I trust them, so I didn't even ask them what it was about. I said, yes, sure. And it was someone that was sitting at their table that they're in business with. Not on the law firm side of the ledger, but in terms of other diversified things that the owner does. So he gets up there and knocks my socks off with this incredible contribution, which I thought was going to be $500, but then he upped it unbeknownst to the audience, and I didn't know it until everything that was handed to me, and I put it in my briefcase, until I looked at it on Saturday morning, and it wasn't $5,000, it was $7,200. So that was completely unexpected. By the way, I feel obligated to say this because I hope, and I don't think it was many people, we had a very, very good turnout relative to our guaranteed number. But without even trying, I did catch a few things, you know, that happened. And I just want to impress upon everyone, any

guest listener. And I think our guest listener turnout, we wound up having basically five tables of listeners. It was incredible. But I want to impress upon everyone, if you agree to come, now everything was, we had sponsors for all of it, so it was all paid for. But I want to impress upon anyone that decides to just blow us off or not bring the person you said you were going to bring. Not only did I go and my team go to work putting your name on big blow-up charts and nice script dinner cards right by your place setting, but I still have to pay for you if you no-show. And I think most people in this audience know me. I don't get mad about too many things. But paying for someone... Now, look, somebody had a detached retina. I told you this. I mean, I lived this for 20 years. I know. Somebody had a detached retina, no problem. And they let me know, like, the day before. I wound up not filling the two seats. I just didn't want to get into this game of on-property and chasing. So last changes I made were Wednesday, and that was it. But if you don't show, I still have to pay for you. There's a point in time, and anybody that was there understands that filet mignon was as fresh as you can possibly get it. The red snapper, ditto, everything else. So once we commit, people know this, they should know it. Once you commit to a guaranteed number, you've got to pay that. So if you know that somebody's not making it or you're not making it, you got to let me know in time that I don't have to pay for your disrespect, your discourtesy. I mean, what else can you call it? But again, it's the exception, not the rule. I caught two. I didn't even try. Just accidentally, both fell on, you know, my lap. And neither said anything to me. So I'm going to tell you what I'm going to do. And I started it this year. If you guarantee you're coming and you haven't paid, you're going to pay the cost of the dinner. And we won't make it that you have to pay the full $200. We want to be fair. We want to be reasonable. We want to be more than fair, because it would be fair to just charge you the whole thing. But a reminder, every single seat was prepaid. In all of my years of doing this, and I have to give you one caveat, and this is why it just in a small way stings a little. Out of basically 300 guests, and when you count people that made contributions, that bought tables, that said keep the whole 2,000, I mean it's more than 300 paid guests. But we've never achieved this before. But I was dogged in making it happen, and so happy. You know, when I arrived to Resorts Casino Hotel, every single guest was prepaid with the exception of two people. Now, technically, they were paid for too, because I had so many people that paid for tables, but they hadn't paid. And in advance, this individual said, I like to pay at the door. And that's fine. But every other person was just able to walk in. Hey, I'm, you know, so-and-so. Boom. Everybody was paid. Incidentally, the one and only couple that did not prepay, one of them did not show. And I have to pay. Oh, well, I'll be paying it today. I have to pay for that person. That's why it's sore and fresh. But small compared to how perfect everything went. The evening was fantastic. The silence.

Silent Auction did terrific. Tony Orlando shined. And you'll hear from Tom Cantone and Mark Giantonio next hour. And we'll talk further about it. When we come back, I've got a bunch of things that I want to share with you. I'm not going to spend much time at all until 9 o'clock on the Philadelphia Eagles because we'll do that with Bob Progner. But that was a bad loss. They had that game and literally just blew it, handed it. And this is with Lane Johnson out, Saquon Barkley getting hurt very early in the first quarter, even though I think Bixby is better than Saquon at this point. Bixby got hurt later in the game. Goddard is out. He's hurt. Devontae Smith, he's out. I mean, it's unbelievable. I've never seen anything like this. So many key players that are injured, and they had this game. I'm not making excuses, but I will tell you, when they went for it, even before they went for it on fourth down, on third down, when they were at the two-yard line, Hurts, the wet football slipped out of his hands. He fumbled it, bobbled it. The running back, the offensive line, I saw it and I rewound it and I played it again. The offensive line opened up. It was a freeway. He was going to go in untouched for the touchdown and it would have made it 27-10. It would have been ball game. There would not have been enough time for LA Rams to come back. That was a very bad omen. I may be one of the few. We'll see what Bob has to say about it. I didn't have any problem with Sirianni going for it on fourth down. There's a high likelihood you make it. And if you don't, you have them on like the 1 yard line. So why not? And there's people that have been writing me, oh, my God, that cost the game. Hey, can you do math? I'm serious. I started writing back people. Can you do math? Did you learn basic math? Because 24 to 20 is 4 points. 20 plus 3 is 23 if you went for the field goal. They would have lost 24 to 23. Now, if you're a better, the Eagles were a 3.5 point underdog. So you would have won. LA Rams did cover the spread. Other than if you're a better, is there any difference between losing 24 to 20 or losing 24 to 23? Now, you only know that at the end, because they scored the late touchdown, but if they had kicked the field goal and nothing else happened, and why would it? It didn't. So the Eagles would have been winning 23 to 17. And then LA would have scored the touchdown. Why wouldn't they have? What would have changed because of this one field goal that was never enough to change the outcome of the game? So they would have won 24 to 23. So that field goal that they did not kick and deciding to go for it on fourth on the 1 or 2 yard line, and it was the 2 yard line, is of no significance. But I cannot begin to tell you how many people think it was. And I don't get it, but I've been doing this kind of thing for a long time. Not just in this type of sports metaphor, but there are times you cannot make people understand or believe the truth. They just don't want to. Oh, if he didn't go, if he would have kicked the field goal, you always take the points. If he would have kicked the field goal, the Eagles would have won. No, they wouldn't have. And nobody's a bigger fan than me. I watched the New York Yankees get no hit into the eighth inning. And I don't know why I'm forgetting the name of the catcher. He's good. He's good, but he made a boneheaded move. They finally got a hit. He got a strong double, and he's not fast. He decides.

0: needs to and the right fielder, they did everything perfect. He got the ball as quick as you can. He got it to the relay guy as quick as you can, and then a perfect throw to third base, and he was out by like 10 feet. And the Yankees lose 1-0. Heartbreaking. Heartbreaking. And that puts the heat on for tonight. And I believe it will be Cam Schlittler, who, unless there's no fairness in America, he will be the Cy Young Award winner. But I don't count on, I'm telling you, I don't count on anything anymore. Because we do live, don't forget, we do live in a bizarro world. Much more after this.
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5: Every president loses seats in the midterms. 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

0: Hello, this is County Executive Denny Levinson. I am supporting Tokyo Joe O'Donohue for sheriff. 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We have never had a sheriff that worked as hard or loves his job more than Joe O'Donohue. No scandal, no cost overruns, no politics. Joe has earned our continued support. Vote column A.
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6: You know what? Someone's got to be the one, and it may as well be us. I like that. We're the one. Whew. That is cool. All right, I have something to say about Tom Cruise. And not only do I think I'm right on this point that I'm about to make, I know I'm right. And it goes like this. I believe that the typical legacy media, if you will, the liberals, they don't like Tom Cruise. They think he's weird. They don't like this whole Scientology stuff. They just don't like him. Now, think about this. This guy's been making great movies, and he has been performing at an incredibly high level for, 40 years? Something like that? More than 30. I think 40. Since Risky Business, and maybe even a little bit before that. And here's my theory. And not only do I think I'm right, I know I'm right. If he is doing Top Gun, they can't touch him. The franchise is so strong. It's going to do well. It's going to be number one. It's going to be an international blockbuster. They can't hurt him with Top Gun. They can't hurt him with Top Gun Maverick. They can't hurt him with Mission Impossible. No matter how many, and they say it's over, but I don't think it's over. Just a hunch. But they can't hurt him on those. But when you have an obscure film like Digger, now I cannot comment on the movie because I haven't seen it. But that didn't stop the legacy media who also hadn't seen it. I'm not talking about people that have been sent a screener copy and then they do a review. I'm talking about people that didn't see the movie that trashed him, that trashed how bad it was. Hold on one second. Oh, you know what I said? Oh, boy. Hold on. There was 47 seconds left in the break. And I thought, you know what? I need to send somebody something. Hold on. And my haunted phone, once again, sent something that's totally confusing. Hold on. Give me a second. I got to clean up. I have an aisle to clean up. Aisle 7. Somebody smashed a can of like ketchup all over the floor. Hold on. This won't be hard, but it involves two people.

Boom. Let me dictate this. See what happens. See how it destroys what I'm saying. Hold on a second. Hold the phone. Give me a second. Okay. It's been cleaned up. Boom. That was going to mess two people and our schedules up. All right, so getting back to Tom Cruise and Digger. I'm going to watch Digger. I've had no time to do anything. But I would never trash a movie that I didn't see. You know, if you want to say, wow, I've heard bad things or I've heard good things, whatever. But here's my theory. And I know I'm right. I know it. The media can easily ruin this. And there's no question in my mind they poisoned the well. I happen to think this is going to be a good movie. I'll let you know when I see it. I'm fair about these kinds of things. And I think it's also the right thing to do to not have an opinion on something. You know, I hear people say they don't like someone and they've never met them. Well, what do you say that for? That's not fair. How would you like to be judged like that? You'd be like, I never met that person. So Digger is, by the way, it's typically the kind of thing that gets you Oscar buzz. Tom Cruise is unrecognizable. And it's the kind of thing you usually get, you know, a shot in the arm, but not Tom Cruise. So my theory is on his franchises that they have no possible way of polluting, contaminating. There's nothing they can do about it. But on something like this, so I'm reading headlines this morning, and I was doing the commentary before this article that I saw this morning in USA Today. Tom Cruise's Digger flops at box office with shockingly poor debut. Now, they trashed it for weeks and weeks and weeks in the run-up to its release. Like, who's going to go when all you hear is that something sucks? Who's going to that? Nobody's going to that. So it is true. The numbers are terrible. It grossed just $8 million this weekend. They made Digger on a $125 million budget. But then when you throw in final costs and things, it's more like $160 to $180 million. But Warner Brothers disputes that higher figure. The Dakota Johnson, Anne Hathaway, Josh Hartnett, and I'll tell you, where's he been? Great actor. They did a movie called Verity, V-E-R-I-T-Y, Verity, a thriller. And it did very, very well. It did $32.6 million. So that's pretty good. This is Tom Cruise's worst opening at the box office in many, many years. And I've seen so many different reports of how far they're going back. But they even say in 2017, Mummy, which they love, to trash that one too. That opened with $31 million. So it's obviously, and you know Tom Cruise, he loves what he does. The man is so incredibly passionate about movies, making movies, doing, and I've said how many times on this show, Tom Cruise is the last American movie star. And I mean it. In the future.

0: not going to be like it was. I think there's even going to be a big-time pusher already doing it. They're just going to have AI. And they don't have to pay them. So they love this. They love trashing him. They love trashing it. They love then reporting how bad it did. And that's my story on Digger. And I'll tell you more about Digger after I see it. Yeah, it's just hard for me to accept. Tom Cruise is such a perfectionist. I don't believe he's capable of making a bad movie. He might be capable of making a movie that you wouldn't like. If it's of some kind of genre, like, you know, for example, and I watched it years ago, but The Mummy is not my cup of tea. What was the other one that him and Nicole Kidman got absolutely just, they got those Razzie Awards for it. Almost like Ben Affleck and Jennifer Lopez when they did Gigli. And they just, and by the way, I finally watched Gigli a number of years ago. I liked it. It's not a terrible movie. But they get away in an echo chamber of deciding what's good and what's not good. And I can't stand them. Because what have they ever done? They criticize. What have they ever done? Have they ever put it out there on the line themselves? I don't think so. So I don't believe anything that they said in the run-up or after the opening weekend. So that's my story about Tom Cruise, the man they love to hate and hate on. And when they can do it and get away with it, they really, really pile on. But notice they didn't pile on with any of the Mission Impossibles or Top Gun or Top Gun Maverick because you can't. The numbers are going to be so huge, North America and foreign, that you can't get away with it. But where they can, they do. And then they'll pick some movie that you think is absolutely terrible and I might think is absolutely terrible, and they build it up to no end. Oh, it's Oscar buzz. If this was an actor they liked and this handsome guy turned himself into some portly, unrecognizable slob with crazy hair, balding, like thin hair, all of this, it would be genius, brilliance, oh my God, transformational. No, not with Tom Cruise. With Tom Cruise, it's flops at the box office with shockingly poor debut that they did everything they could to help make happen.
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0: Hey, thank you. 38 minutes past the hour. Harry Hurley, three stories that you can follow. The shot Atlantic City police officer takes the field with the Philadelphia Eagles. Must have been a real thrill. It's awesome. Atlantic City, a transformation will become a reality today. 5 p.m. to be exact. Atlanta County Sheriff wins big with the Atlanta County prosecutors.
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2: What a week of nothing. South Jersey's forecast is full of sunshine, comfortable October temperatures, and dry weather. A weak cold front on Thursday could deliver a sprinkle, and it'll keep temperatures from climbing out of control, but that's the only thing we have going on here. Skies becoming mostly sunny as clouds exit the coast this morning. It'll be dry, breezy, and seasonable today. Look for a high around 72 degrees. Tonight, clear and chilly with a low of 46. Now, tomorrow's going to feel like fall. Sunny and cool, high 64, 69 on Wednesday. I'm Chief Meteorologist Dan Zero on WPG Talk Radio 95.5.
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0: 43 minutes past the hour. This is not good news. Democrats are making big gains, and I really think they're not making any gains. They don't lead. All they do is complain. They do nothing, but they're the benefactor of leakage, slippage, whatever you want to call it, with President Trump, and then, of course, with the Republican brand. Very bad news. President Trump right now, with Latino voters, this is an NBC Telemundo poll, 800 registered Latino voters, and it was done for about a week. And the polling ended on September 28th, so it's very, very current. Disapproval rating with Latino voters, President Trump, 69%. Approval, 27%. And I haven't seen any poll in terms of African Americans, but I'll bet you a lot of those gains are also gone. You know, you just have to accept. I mean, this is what it is. And this midterm election is potentially going to be absolutely brutal. It just is. I don't want it to be. But there's a lot of slippage in the past 2 years. And if you look at the coalition of voters that President Trump cobbled together, it was unbelievable. Young Americans at numbers we've never seen, Latino voters at numbers we've never seen before, African American voters at numbers I can't say we've never seen, because people forget this, but as recently as the generation of Jim Ussery, Pierre Hollingsworth, they were Republicans. They were not Democrats. I think eventually Pierre was a Democrat, but that's not ancient history. And honestly, I don't even know. I never talked to Pierre. I say this to you all the time. It doesn't matter to me. I guess I'm just, I don't know, wired differently but I really don't care.

care if someone's a Republican or Democrat. I think our ideas are better, and especially with this socialist, communist wing that has so much influence of the Democrat Party. But I really don't care about anyone's party affiliation. I just care about what kind of person are you. If you're a good person, that's all that matters to me. That's how it used to be. It's not how it is now. So look at this. This poll that I'm telling you about has President Trump's approval rating among Latino voters at 27%. It's disastrous because that's going to transfer to the Republican candidates. Believe me. Get a load of this. Disapproval of President Trump's handling of the cost of living is the worst result of all of it. 78% of Latinos disapprove of President Trump's handling of the cost of living in our country. There's more. Among Latino voters, 74% disapprove of President Trump's handling of the economy. Get ready for this one, because this is a dramatic flip from 2024. Among Latino voters, 69% disapprove of President Trump's immigration policy. Can you believe that? Even that's bad news now. And you'll see, I promise you it's going to happen. The Democrat media is going to release polling data. I'm not telling you to believe it all. I believe this. I think the Democrats have won with really fooling a lot of people that things are a certain way that they're really not. I'm not calling anybody stupid. I'm just telling you that they're hoodwinking a number of people. No question in my mind about it. Foreign policy among Latino voters, 68% disapproval. Ready for this one? Border security. 58% of Latino voters disapprove of President Trump's handling of border security. And I'm telling you, there's going to be polling and your head's going to want to spontaneously combust. Poof. It's going to happen. And when it does, I'll say, you remember when I said that, you know, it was going to... There will be a poll and it's coming within the next couple of weeks. I know it. Maybe sooner. Where Democrats are going to be favored on immigration and on border security. I got a stack of seafood towers that says I'm right. I know it. Keep going, Harry. Okay. Inflation. 65% of Latino voters disapprove. Ready for this one? This one's just under 70%. That President Trump's policies have hurt economic conditions. Like 70% of Latino voters agree with that. 2 years ago, are you ready, Freddie? 2 years ago, Latino voters gave President Trump an edge of 4 points over the sitting vice president at the time, Kamala Harris. Now, Democrats have an advantage of 21 percentage points on handling the economy. Democrats lead by 24 percentage points on taking control of Congress, double their margin.

0: And let's see if I can find any more tabulars. Wow. Here's the thing Democrats have succeeded in doing, and it really is a shame. Because what they did, what Democrats did to let millions and millions of people come in our country, how they can get away with this just 2 years later, it really goes to show you we are living in a what have you done lately for me now type of society. This is, I mean, I want to throw up. But that wouldn't be a good thing. There have to be somebody in the studio so I could throw up on them. And if anybody knows my comments over the years, I've shared a few times that I've only thrown up twice in my adult life, even as a child, going as far as I can remember. I can't testify if I ever spit up baby formula, but I've thrown up exactly two times. I should be studied two times in my entire life, and both times were on humans. How's that even possible? This could be the third, though, when I say this. Two-thirds of Latino voters say that President Trump's immigration enforcement measures have gone too far. Only 22% say that he's taken the right approach. I don't even know what to say. I mean, this should be like 100% back deporting all illegal immigrants who have committed crimes, serious crimes at least. I don't know. I have a sneaky suspicion that several years from now, and I hope we're all still here, that we're not going to recognize this country. I think, honestly, if the Democrats win, my job will be taken away. They will create some kind of FCC policy or something that will say, well, you know, if you have this guy, Harry Hurley, then you have to pay someone exactly the same to be the anti-Harry Hurley. Meanwhile, I don't know how you do that because I take many positions that cross over in different ways. But if the Democrats get the chance, they'll do that kind of thing. And nobody will care. They'll just get away with it.
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0: 58 minutes past the hour. Want some more bad news? You probably heard about this. This was, I think, out on Friday, but of course we were not here. We were at Resorts Casino Hotel, Atlantic City, and had just an amazing, you'll hear about it next hour. Job growth slowed to 29,000. And remember, these numbers tend to get revised a month later, even worse than they look now. Non-farm payrolls increased last month by 29,000 jobs. And August was revised by a lot downward, by like 133,000 was downwardly the revision. I just honestly cannot stand that the Democrats have so many objective facts that they're all defendable and there are legitimate explanations, but you know the old adage, when you're explaining, you're losing. All they have to do is complain about Trump, complain about Republicans, say the economy is terrible, say the Iran war is a disaster. I love that Senator Sheehy. Man, did he take Chuckie Schumer to school on the Iran war. The problem is, nobody else other than President Trump, none of them have a voice. They don't know what to say. It's unbelievable. Tom Cantone, then Mark Giantonio next.

0: given to the transportation ministry here in Israel before it took off from Dubai, an indication that the Israelis may have been able to vet both the crew and passengers of this flight before it took off. And we know the Israelis have a rule in place. Pilots from around the world are not allowed to land here in Israel if they have nationality from a country that does not have normalized ties with Israel. And this pilot, according to reports, had Omani citizenship. There is an overhaul right now of the system, we are told, and they are trying to ensure that an incident like this can't happen in the future.
1: Fox's Trey Yinks in Tel Aviv. The highest court in the nation kicks off a new term this morning. The Supreme Court will hear cases on climate change, religious rights, and immigration. Nobel Prize Week kicks off in Stockholm, Sweden. The Nobel Prize in Medicine goes to Karl Deisseroth, Peter Higeman, and George Nagel for their research into brain activity. 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
7: Good morning. 58 degrees, less humid this morning, breezy, warmer, with clouds giving way to sun today. I'm Christina Lang with everything you need to know. A Lower Township teenager charged in Thursday night's fatal crash that claimed the life of a 56-year-old man and seriously injured another. Police say 19-year-old Edward McVeigh of Irma is accused of being drunk behind the wheel when his car rear-ended another vehicle on Route 9 shortly before 11 p.m. McVeigh is charged with second-degree vehicular homicide and third-degree assault by auto. Governor Mikey Sherrill signed legislation into law to provide more mental health services in schools. Those services should begin in early 27. Services will be available to students in kindergarten through 12th grade based on a referral from a teacher or school mental health professional with permission from a parent or legal guardian. In Atlantic, Cape May, and Cumberland counties, the services will be provided through Ascenda Incorporated. The program will be evaluated after 18 months. Atlantic City's City Hall building will close later this week for renovations and reopen next week. City Hall will close noon Wednesday, while other municipal buildings will remain open until noon Friday. All municipal buildings will remain closed until next Tuesday, October 13th. 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I'm Christina Lang.
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1: It is 7 minutes past the hour. Tom Cantone is here. There's a very important comment that I wanted to make last hour and ran out of time. And I'm going to say it real quick, but it does not mean that it's not sincere from my heart and that it means a lot to me. I was very, very pleasantly just pleased that both Atlantic County Executive Denny Levinson and Atlantic City Mayor Marty Small officially for last Friday made it Harry Hurley Day in Atlantic County and Harry Hurley Day in the town that I was born in and lived for a lot of years, Atlantic City. And to both the county executive Levinson, the mayor Marty Small, I sincerely thank you. It's very, very much appreciated. Ladies and gentlemen, 5 years ago, he was the guest of honor and keynote speaker and did just a phenomenal job for us. And in fact, that was the time of his first book. And then 5 years later, this past Friday, Tom Cantone came back and it was the debut of his second book, There's Always a Way. And I referred to that a few times on Thursday and Friday. There's Always a Way. And I believe that. I believe that with all my heart, that no matter how daunting something appears, that you do not think you can complete something or achieve something, that there is always a way. If you have some mounting bill that you don't know by the end of the month, oh my God, how am I going to do this? There is always a way. He's right. And he's the author. He wrote the book, literally, Tom Cantone. Well, Tom, we meet again, and it was great to see you and Anissa at Resorts Casino Hotel last week.
2: I can't tell you how phenomenal that night was for me and Anissa and 300, 400, how many people were there. You not only deserve a day, you deserve a month or a year. I mean, what you do, people don't realize how hard it takes to put this kind of night together. I do because I produced many events, but a lot of people have, they just think they walk in, oh, this is nice. It takes forever to do. And for them, those leaders, Levinson came up to me to say hello. I had a nice talk with the mayor. For them to recognize you and single you out as in proclamations, you know, those are pinch me moments, Harry, and it validates everything that you and Margie and your team have done for Atlantic City. You know, you're not just you don't just do your job and go home. You know, that's what everybody does. They do their job and go home and, you know, call it a day. They don't really give back much, or if they do, it's minimal. You're constantly a giver. And if the world had more givers than takers, just imagine how wonderful life would be while you're in the world. It was great for me. The book was awesome. I mean, you gave me another opportunity to debut the book. Everybody had a copy. It was sort of fun for me. You know, you never think about it this way, but I'm walking around and I'm seeing people sitting in their chair and their seat and their table reading the book.
1: Yep.
2: And I'm walking by. And I'm thinking, that's pretty cool, you know. And if it got to anybody, that's great. But you made it happen, Harry. And what people don't realize is the night before, we had

0: the most memorable dinner for me, at least, with Tony Orlando and our families. And to listen to Tony up close and personal, ringside seat to American history and American pop culture, and what was it like when we weren't there and he was.
1: It was magical.
0: Magical.
1: Yeah, it
0: magical.
1: Was.
0: And how...
1: Loved it.
0: And another thing, too, is you can't... Listen, and I touched on it in my speech. There are a lot of, quote, stars today and mega A-listers and all of that. He could teach them how to be with people, because I've seen the opposite. And he greeted every single person at dinner who came up to him, even sang his song, Candida. He embraced everyone, made people sit on his lap, took pictures with the staff. They lined up. He couldn't. You said it best. He couldn't walk more than 10 feet without. Took him 45 minutes to go 10 feet. And you know, those are the magical times. You just sit and you freeze frame them, because I don't know how long, you know, they will come again.
1: So, well, check this out, Tom, and you know this because you popped back in, and you saw us. We were together at that moment. It was late. The event ended at 8:59 p.m. because I made sure, as soon as Tony said the last word, I looked down at my watch, and my goal is always to finish before 9 p.m. It was 8:59 p.m. I was very satisfied, very happy with how everything went. Now, you know, I could not leave. I would not leave until Tony left. Tony left the ballroom at 10:45 p.m. He stayed for the last person.
0: They were all crowding around him, one after another, in groups, individually. You know.
1: And by the way, Tom, I want our listeners to just to hear that. Basically, 2 hours after the event was over, he was still greeting people, taking pictures, taking videos for a very special young woman. He actually picked up his own phone and he called Taylor Hansen, who my daughter happens to love. And I mean that just, you know, in a musical sense. And he gets right on the phone and my daughter had the opportunity, we all did, to talk to him. That's the way Tony is.
0: Yeah. No, you saw his compassion and respect for everyone that comes up to him. But that's Tony. I mean, from day one, I don't know how long we've been together now, 30, 40 years, probably more than, and that's always been him. And, you know, and I've seen the opposite, Harry. I've seen where there's security in front. I've seen where you're not allowed to even walk down the hallway where they might be staying without a badge on and clearance. Whereas this guy, you know, treats everyone as family.
1: He makes himself, we'll talk about it after the break, he makes himself completely accessible to the public in a way that you do not see anymore. Tom, you are so correct about that. When we come back, take it from there. Anything you want to share on that point, Tom? And then give our listeners an idea of your observations of the evening, because obviously, even though it was a record crowd, thousands are listening and only hundreds were there. Give people an idea of your observations of things. Tom Cantone, visiting on the Hurley in the Morning program, Mark Giantonio, president of Resorts Casino Hotel. And boy, they come through for us, Mark and his team, every single year. This event is 18 years young, and the past 9, we have held it at the Resorts Casino Hotel in Atlantic City. First 9 years at Congress Hall, and the owner of Congress Hall, Curtis Bashaw, was in the house with us, and he was last year as well and prior years. So he didn't leave us. We had to leave him. The event grew beyond the size of the Congress Hall ballroom, and we really have taken it to the next level with Mark's team. Back with Tom Cantone right after this.
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3: September's jobs report shows the private sector added nearly 50,000 new jobs. Government jobs, well, they shrunk by 17,000. As a matter of fact, the federal workforce has shrunk dramatically so far in Trump's second term. Donald Trump sent massive $500 checks to nearly a million Americans, by the way. According to the New York Post, Treasury Department dispatching these funds to nearly a million people across 30 states who utilize healthcare.gov. Okay, that's money in your pocket. That's good for you. Trump beats Biden on income growth and wealth. I mean, you look under Biden, it was $569. You look under Trump, his first term, $6,640. His second term, $1,964.
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3: 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I'm Atlantic County Commissioner June Burns, and I'm asking for your vote in Column A on November 3rd. 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
2: 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I'm Atlantic County Commissioner June Burns, and I'm asking for your vote in Column A on November 3rd. 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
0: Going to bring Tom back in just a moment. Margie helped me with something that's, I think, very cool. It is very significant. Tony mentioned to our audience, Tony mentioned to me personally, about three different times, and I kind of wrangled, if you will. I made sure I was near him just in case, you know, there was just anybody, you know, going over the top or something. Nobody did. And I heard him talk about, and Atlantic City is very important to Tony Orlando because it's the first professional appearance that he ever made. And it was at Steel Pier, and Margie got the date, July 29th. 1961, Dick Clark had a show. Tony thinks it was Bandstand, and that's easy to think because obviously Dick Clark did Bandstand for so many decades, but it was actually called Dick Clark's Caravan of Stars. And if you do the quick math, there was 65 years between his first appearance in 1961, and his most recent appearance this past Friday night at Resorts Casino Hotel. Tom, how cool is that?
7: Wow, I didn't know that. The diving horse. You know, he was a headliner back then, and you know, I remember as a boy, you know, right there. My parents would take us there, and never thinking, you know, that it would be someday not there anymore. I'll tell you, if that was still there today, poof, huge. But Tony, you know, he paid his dues and got his feet wet in Atlantic City.
0: Yep.
7: And that's why people don't realize the tradition and the heritage that some of these iconic names have with the connection with Atlantic City is incredible.
0: Yeah, it really is. Tom, we have 5 minutes until a hard break because I have to be on time for Mark. What are some observations from Friday night? Your thoughts?

0: the center stage. Every detail is taken care of. In the back is all of the memorabilia and the silent auction items, and I can't thank you enough for mine. And those are pinch me moments, of course, but to see you and your family and your team busy and getting ready, and it's just something to watch. It's like you're like the Starship Enterprise. I mean, you are taking off to places nobody has ever been before, and no man will ever go again. You know, just really awesome. And you know, I'm so happy for Tony because he is a history lesson for all of us, but more in terms of his virtue and his character and the kind of human being he is. Just think, if all of us, there is no one I can compare him to politically. I mean, if that's the character we need to lead our nation, it's the character we need to show the younger generation how to be.
1: By the way, if he ever chose to do that, he can bring people together almost like no one that I've ever known.
0: And he has. He's performed for like 9 presidents. And I kiddingly said in my speech, you know, he's done it so long. What was Abraham Lincoln like? You know,
1: yes.
0: I needed to know. I needed to know.
1: Yes.
0: That. But
1: he might have been able to tell you.
0: Well, I kiddingly said, you know, at dinner to Karen, your sister, I said, you know, I'll mention a name and he's got a story. It's just incredible. You can't mention a name without him personally knowing.
1: I mean, Bob Hope, Dean Martin, Frank Sinatra, Jerry Lewis. There's no one. Aunt Margaret. I mean, he knows and knew them all.
0: There'd be no Fire and Rain. There'd be no James Taylor. There would be no Mandy, Barry Manilow. He discovered them when he was a record executive with Clive Davis. Most people don't even, at Columbia Records, most people don't know that there's another side of the fence that he was on before he became a performer on the other side of the fence. He discovered them. And, you know, just think about that. He knows talent.
1: Also, consider this, Tom, in that July 29th, 1961, first performance by Tony, he was just 17 years old.
0: Yeah, I know. And I'm telling you, I said to, you know, I was fortunate in my world, you know, Don Rickles was my rabbi when I needed some help. And then Tony Orlando took over the reins and said, I'm your priest.
1: I love it.
0: He's been with me and my family and my daughter and my kids from day one. And beyond just, you know, the entertainment connection, you know, we have a human being connection. And he knows my family intimately and has on many occasions just inserted himself into how much we might need some spiritual help. And he's a very spiritual guy. And, you know, he often will talk to me about those feelings. And, you know, I need to hear that more often. We all do. You know, whether you're a practicing person, you know, with a religion or not, it's an energy that we need to know that there's somebody that, you know, that can help us when we need help, because there's always a way.
1: That's right.
0: There's always a way. And that's why I wrote this book, because it was a collection of thoughts that I've kept in 30 some years where things would happen, and I would write them down, and I would say, I need to remember that. And I would write it down in this special book that I took with me everywhere I went, in an airplane, on vacation, wherever I would go, I would take it with me. And you never know if I was going to write more in there. And I didn't include them all either, but you know, that's sort of like the best of in this book. And I was blessed that he wrote the introduction to it. And he wrote a line in there that does not apply to me. It applies to him. You know, they don't make them like him anymore.
1: No. And we've hit the finish line. But I do want to say, 5 years ago, you were our guest of honor and keynote speaker. And you delivered so big. And you did such a great job this past Friday night as our special guest star. And you were the one who introduced you. And you introduced Tony Orlando, and you did it right, my friend.
0: Well, you gave me the opportunity to have that moment, and

0: easy when you're part of the FFL club, and that means friends for life out there. And if you guys can start your own FFL clubs, you're going to see how much fun life can be.
1: You're right about that. There should be chapters of the FFL club. In a national publication, if all goes well, I reveal this limited FFL club, and it should be in print later today, and I'll send it to you, Tom, when it goes to print. And I know that some people nationally have contacted you. The event has been noticed, Tom.
0: Yeah, yeah. And by the way, it's an honor to be the opening act for your next guest, Mark Giantonio.
1: There you go. You did good.
0: Who his leadership is second to none. He's the best casino president in the country.
1: The dean.
0: Without a doubt.
1: Thank you, Tom.
0: He's the dean.
1: See you.
0: All right, man. See you.
1: Yep.
0: See you, Harry.
1: Talk to you real soon. He is Tom Cantone. I am Hurley in the Morning, and the man he mentioned joins us next, the president and the chief executive officer of Resorts Casino Hotel Atlantic City, Mark Giantonio, visiting next on the Hurley in the Morning program. Stay with us.

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1: 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We have a very, very cool article. It's getting unbelievable page views. I've been tracking it, and a lot of cool photos. Atlantic City, a transformation, will become a reality today, and the sheriff wins big with the county prosecutor.
0: That's the latest from the Town Square News Now Network, brought to you by Earth Treasures Fine Jewelers in Eatontown, your destination for diamonds, engagement rings, and fine jewelry. 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
3: Nothing. South Jersey's forecast is full of sunshine, comfortable October temperatures, and dry weather. A weak cold front on Thursday could deliver a sprinkle, and it'll keep temperatures from climbing out of control, but that's the only thing we have going on here. Skies becoming mostly sunny as clouds exit the coast this morning. It'll be dry, breezy, and seasonable today. Look for a high around 72 degrees. Tonight, clear and chilly with a low of 46. Now, tomorrow's going to feel like fall. Sunny and cool, high 64, 69 on Wednesday. I'm Chief Meteorologist Dan Zarrow on WPG Talk Radio 95.5.
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0: casino hotel, if you're having a banquet, any type of event. 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I never have to worry about your side of the equation. I know your team is going to deliver. 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And for 9 consecutive years, I just believe that every first Friday in October, we nail it together every time.
1: And what's remarkable, Harry, is that the events continue to get bigger and bigger and more exciting. And, you know, I don't know how you do it. Every year it just gets better and better. And this year with Tony, I think, was so special for all of us. You know Tony for 1,000 years. Tom knows Tony. And I've gotten to really know Tony over the last 15 years. And there is no one like Tony Orlando. I mean, what he did for the property, first of all, you know, he's retired. He had to come in. He loves coming to resorts. It's a special place for him. He played very early on in his career. We have his handprints right next to Frank Sinatra's handprints. I could put anybody's handprints
0: of course you could.
1: Right next to Frank Sinatra.
0: Yep.
1: And we made sure we put Tony, and that's where it is. They are.
0: That's true.
1: And he is just iconic. He's iconic, and he gives so much of himself, so much so that on Saturday night, I asked him to go into one of our high-end events that we had up in the Gold Room, and it was a smaller crowd, but our very, very best customers. And he spent, I don't know, an hour and a half with them. And for, you know, I can't tell you what, you know, normally what that would entail to have any star do that. So it was just, he's amazing.
0: You know, what's so cool about that is he got in a day early. So he gives you the comfort of knowing that you've got your guest of honor and keynote speaker. And he stayed a day later and gave back to the hotel. Another fun fact, we had this incredible dinner that Mark is all too well aware of on the evening before our charity dinner. So it would have been Thursday evening. And he was an ambassador for Resorts Casino Hotel Atlantic City. He had a anniversary couple. They were celebrating their 43rd anniversary. He sang for them. He sang with them. They took videos. We took photos. I took a video and actually text messaged the video to one of your customers, Mark. And this just continued all throughout our meal. And when the meal was done, and I'll give you one other little fun fact anecdote. The dinner ended. You were there. You stayed from beginning to end. Our dinner ended at 8:59 p.m. because I love to end before 9 o'clock. I looked at my watch and I couldn't believe it that it was 8:59. Tony did not leave the ballroom, Mark. You're aware of this. He did not leave the ballroom, the Ocean Ballroom, the famed iconic Ocean Ballroom, until 10:45, Mark. You heard me, right? 10:45. He didn't leave until the last person left.
1: Yeah, I mean, he's amazing. What he does for, people that, and nobody really expects it. And that's why it's so genuine that people are just blown away when they run into him. It can be just passing in the hallway. What would be, most celebrities would just walk right by. They'd have 10 security guards. He's walking either by himself or with just one other person, and he'll stop and talk to you for 5 minutes. I mean, he first of all, he's so appreciative of the career he's had, and you could just see that it resonates with everything he does. So he just loves giving back, and look at what he's done for the veterans, $175 million
0: yeah.
1: that he's helped raise.
0: Yep.
1: I mean, it's crazy.
0: And I'm not asking you to reveal trade secrets, but I have to comment on this. We'll just round it to 300 people. I did the paperwork, so I know that there were probably close to 200, and I would think even a little more, maybe 225 filet mignons, maybe 60 red snapper, and 10 or so, 12 vegan, which, by the way, scalloped potatoes, oh my gosh, I mean the vegan.

0: vegan meal. If that was all we had for all 300, nobody would have complained. It was beautiful. It was fantastic. So, Mark, without giving away trade secrets, how is it possible that you feel like that only one filet mignon was cooked, and it was cooked especially for you?
1: Well, it's unprecedented, Harry. I have to tell you, when you're serving that such a large room, and that meal comes out like a gourmet meal each and every time, and it's for everyone, not just your event. It's every wedding we do, every casino party we do, any private event we do. Our team is that sophisticated. There's timing of everything, how you play. That's what I love. I'm a food and beverage guy at heart. I started very early on, and to do it right and to excel and get better and better. I don't take it for granted. We have the right people doing the right tasks, and it's all about motivation. And the team has to feel like they're part of something. And our team, I really believe, does. I mean, it's uncanny.
0: As you know, Mark, and I know you have to go in a moment, we had the mayor, Mayor Small. We had our congressman, Van Drew, multiple members of the legislature, a quorum of the Atlantic County Board of Commissioners, Mayor Vincera, other mayors. I mean, it was a who's who. And nothing was political that evening, but Atlantic City, it was a very centric Atlantic City focus about how Atlantic City is doing. And, very, very critical moment in Atlantic City's history. If you could give us a closing comment, your thoughts about Atlantic City.
1: You know, for me, that was one of the highlights of the night, to see Mayor Small there and Congressman Van Drew, two opposing parties, and the other political figures. And you were able to bring that all together. I mean, there is no question that Atlantic City has is going through a trying time right now with the competition and with just folks and their disposable incomes being reduced and so forth. We have to be on our game, and the only way we can be on our game is working collectively together and trying to swim in the right direction. So I think that event on Friday night was a symbol of what could be going forward. And surely, if we don't work together, we're never going to hit our full potential. And I've been saying that for years. And we have to come together, the state, the city, the industry, private business, residents, everybody has to pull in the same direction. So we could be on our best game for anybody who wants to visit Atlantic City or move to Atlantic City. We have such a great potential. So I think Friday night, Harry, was more than what people think. It was a symbol of what could be.
0: I really appreciate that answer a whole bunch. We know what Philadelphia did in terms of the convenience gambler and its impact on Atlantic City. As you know better than anyone, you're the dean of casino presidents, not just in Atlantic City, but really around the country and around the world. And your pedigree is unbelievable. And you've seen and you've done it all. In terms of New York City and its potential impact, I don't want to be Captain Obvious, but this is no small thing, is it?
1: No, I mean, it's massive. I mean, come 2030, when Hard Rock opens and Bally's opens, I mean, they're massive properties that are going to open and clearly continue to chip away at the market share in Atlantic City. We have to build an Atlantic City that goes beyond gaming and goes beyond our 30 million customer radius and really be able to attract people from all parts of the country, even international, to something that frankly does not exist today. Something that is like a seaside Italian or any kind of a seaside resort anywhere in the world that are magnificent. And that's the vision that I see for Atlantic City. It has to be magnificent, from Pacific, Atlantic, all of the major thoroughfares, the way you enter the city. We need to refine that and take care of our residents and do that in a way that is fairly quickly, because we don't want to get left behind. I mean, there's too many ways for people to spend their money and places to go and so forth. And easy now with, of course, air service is easy and so forth. So we just have to do a great job together collectively for the next 5 years. I think Atlantic City will be set for the next 100.
0: Mark, I thank you for these comments, and I

0: thank you and Maureen, the entire Resorts Casino Hotel Atlantic City team for making our event possible. I close my eyes, I can't imagine us doing it with anyone else. I hope you feel that the fit is as sweet as I feel that it is, and we appreciate it and you and your team.
1: Well, thanks, Harry, and we look forward to doing it next year.
0: Have a great day, Mark.
1: Thanks, pal.
0: Take care. You got it. Mark Giantonio will be back in just a moment. This is the Hurley in the Morning program. Your calls are coming up in just a little bit for the full 8 o'clock hour, and we've had callers standing by, so I hope you'll hang in there for just a little bit more. Back after this.
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0: 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I am supporting Tokyo Joe O'Donohue for sheriff. 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Joe has earned our continued support. Vote Column A.
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6: 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So you got to hear this conversation. It is, I can't remember now if it was Friday night. I think it was Friday night. It could have been Thursday night, but I don't think so. Because we were with Tony each day of his stay. So I was talking to Tony about how it had to be Thursday because it was before Friday night when the program actually, our event actually took place. So I said to Tony, I said, my wife Margie loves your song, Morning, and I should say Morning. It's not, there's no G. Morning Beautiful. And Tony was just so genuinely just happy about that. And I said, you know, I think that'd be a beautiful song to play during Hurley in the Morning, or he may have brought it up, but it came up. And so I said to him, I said, well, you know, there's royalties and all. You can't just, you know, play stuff. It's royalties and everything. He looked at me. If I could make this television right now, the priceless look he gave me, like, hey, Harry, you have permission to play Morning Beautiful. I'm giving it to you, which he did, incidentally. But how cool is that? That would be like, I'm not kidding you. That would be like being, for me, being with Chicago and saying, oh my gosh, I would love to play, you know, this, this, this, and this, you know, but there's, you know, all these impediments, you know, this and that. And then Robert Lamb and Jerry Panko and all these people saying, you know, you can play it. You can play it. But to get the artist's permission to play it, and it is a beautiful song, was really a lot of fun. Too good to be true. You know, we talk about it all the time. I chronicle, I don't keep secrets from you that maybe some people would. I've often said this. I'm not an order taker. I'm a relationship builder. Because if you build the relationship, then the business stuff, it just takes care of itself. You don't have to worry about it. There is the business side, and you have to do it. You know, you have to do paperwork and you have to do things that we don't talk about on this program. 35 in our 36th year. You don't ever hear me say, if you would like to have it. Do you know every show in America? And I don't like doing it. I believe you should take

care of the business end of things and not burden the audience with, you know, going into break. If you, and I'm not putting anybody down who does that, because almost everyone does it, but I don't. You will not hear, and you've never heard in 3.5 decades, going into break, during a spot break, if you'd like to advertise on the Hurley in the Morning program, you can call. Call now. You've never heard that. And yet, we have 3 breaks every hour, and we have clients, great clients, decades-long clients. So that means all that is done out of your earshot. Because I think the program should be the program, and I think the business stuff should be, that should be for me to do and not burden you with that. I love that. I love that. You know, and I don't know how I came to do it that way, because when I first started, I had never done it before. But that just seemed to make sense to me. Don't burden the audience with the business thing.

0: begins in just a few minutes. It starts in a few seconds, but we'll come back in a few minutes. 609-407-1450. Haven't had a chance to talk to you for a few days. Let's see what's on your mind. We'll be back. It's halftime. It's early in the morning on the station that plays the winners, WPG Talk Radio 95.5. Tell a friend. 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
1: Getting out of the UK, Gianna Gelosi, Fox News. All U.S. Air Force bombers in the UK now returning to their home bases in the U.S. after a suspected terror plot on a facility there. Fox's Marianne Rafferty.
2: The U.S. Air Force is removing all of its bombers stationed at RAF Fairford in England. The decision was made following an investigation into a planned terrorist attack at the military base. Several people suspected of involvement in the alleged Iranian plot have been arrested and released on bail. The base has been used by U.S. military bombers during the war with Iran. The Defense Department says they will return to their home stations.
1: Meantime, new details about the co-pilot suspect in a mid-flight attack on an Israel-bound Fly Dubai flight last week. Fox's Trey Inks is in Tel Aviv.
3: AP named Hammam al-Hammami as the suspect. Al-Hammami reportedly used an axe in the attack that may have already been in the cockpit. The Omani national had been banned from flying in Oman due to his extremist views. Questions remain about the vetting process that allowed him to be hired by Fly Dubai and co-pilot a flight to Israel. At this point, no additional links have been disclosed to foreign governments, including Iran, despite President Trump discussing possible ties. Here in Israel, the captain of the flight, who avoided disaster, helping to save the lives of more than 170 people, is being hailed as a hero. This week will mark the three-year anniversary of the October 7th terrorist attack, and so there are mixed emotions here in Israel amid a lot of relief following that failed attempted hijacking.
1: The Coast Guard suspending its search off Nantucket for the six people aboard a missing medical plane after that aircraft lost contact over the water early Saturday morning. The plane was flying from Bermuda to Boston and lost contact with air traffic control after the pilot declared an emergency. The Coast Guard says later that night, crews located a debris field that was confirmed to have come from that plane. America's listening to Fox News.
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9: Good morning. 59 degrees, less humid this morning. Breezy, warmer clouds give way to sun today. I'm Christina Lang with everything you need to know. A Vineland woman faces many years in prison after she was convicted of killing her girlfriend with her car in 24. Cumberland County prosecutors say a jury found 24-year-old Brianna Rowley guilty Friday of a slew of charges and even leaving the scene of an accident causing death to another. Police say Rowley ran down 21-year-old Caroline Bump of Millville October 22nd of 24. Investigators say the two were dating at the time, and Rowley will be sentenced in January, could get 30 years in prison. The New Jersey Division of Gaming Enforcement says Atlantic City Casino's online partners, they now have paid out more than $388 million in jackpots in 2026. 29 people have hit the jackpot for at least $1 million this year. The most recent hit occurred on September 19th on DraftKings.com. There were several million-dollar hits in August and nearly $4 million score through DraftKings.com as well. Yesterday's rain did not deter fans of vintage motorsports from the Race of Gentlemen in Wildwood. More than 180 racers from around the country took part at the event behind Maury's Piers over the weekend. Antique cars, motorcycles raced on the sand, including a 1946 Harley Davidson. 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

0: World's Playground to the Broadcast Pioneers of Philadelphia Hall of Fame. 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
1: 7 minutes past the hour as promised with no delay whatsoever. 609-407-1450. We are taking your phone calls this hour on the Hurley in the Morning program. Welcome. Thank you for leading off.
2: Good morning, Harry Hurley.
1: And you've earned this leadoff call.
2: Let me tell you, you have been so fantastic with your events every year that I attend. And like Mark Giantone said, that gets better each and every year. I got a couple of humorous highlights from my end of it, if I can, for a moment.
1: Sure.
2: I was visiting with a very dear friend in the hospital, before the event. And I'm rushing like crazy to make sure that I get there on time. So, of course, I get a jitney. I come flying up Pacific Avenue. I managed to get in there just at the very beginning of the invocation, okay? And fortunately, I had a table where I was sitting with Tom Foley, okay? So now the invocation begins, and I didn't know that Tom was in prayer at the time. His head was down. I thought he was asleep. Okay, so that's my first little bit of humor, if I may. I'm sorry, Tom.
1: Okay. Wake up, Tom. No, George, I'm praying.
2: Exactly. But I managed to get in there, like I said, just in time. Also, I was able to speak for a moment with Tom Cantone, and I didn't get into details with him, but I'm sure that you remember, Harry, the way back when you were, I guess, was it with Comcast? With the TV thing?
1: Then it was Suburban Cable, but
2: right,
1: just an earlier iteration, same thing. Same platform.
2: Okay, so, yeah, all right, anyway, so my friend Brian Condello, who's no longer with us, and I, if you remember, we were there.
1: I still can't believe that. Oh, yeah, and I want to make one comment. I did that for exactly 1 year. We did 100 shows. I guess I did it 2 years. We did exactly 100 shows, which always was very meaningful to me. And in fact, I did do it for 2 years. I loved doing that show, George.
2: Well, and I enjoyed being there, Brian and I, and, you know, pushing our Western Beltway concept and so on.
1: Yeah,
2: and
1: we had a good show.
2: And that's what
1: We had a good show.
2: Oh, yeah, absolutely. And the irony of it is that coming in right behind us was this young fella by the name of Mark Cantone.
1: That's correct. Tom's son.
2: Okay.
1: Who, by the way, is now, I don't have time to get into it, and I don't want to take away from your call, but he is really successful in entertainment.
2: Right. I was able to speak with Tom Cantone at the event the other night, and I made mention of that, and he had a great positive glimmer in his eye as he explained to me the successes that Mark is having. And that was a wonderful thing that I was able to share that with Tom for a moment. And now let me leave you with this. I just have a question because Tony Orlando was beyond awesome, okay? I, for anybody that missed that kind of an event, all I can say is I feel bad for that because to be in a room with a guy like Tony Orlando and the way that he was going around after he had his presentation on the stage and singing with everybody, it was fantastic. But I have a quick question and then I'll let you go.
1: Yeah.
2: He also came over to an older woman and he thanked her. If it wasn't for her, he would not have been back, I guess, to Atlantic City. Who was she and what was that about?
1: I'm going to tell you. And Tony was very transparent about that to the whole room. She was the former director or VP, I forget which title, of entertainment for Borgata. And she also was director of entertainment at other properties. But Tony wasn't being booked. This was a number of years ago. And it was inexplicable. But even like Donnie Osmond will tell you, they had a dry spell. It's really weird how that works. Sinatra had a dry spell. Nobody thinks that now, but it's true. He did.

0: she saved his career. And so did Tom Cantone. And Tony always remembers to thank them both. And incidentally, she's a friend of Kirk and Nancy Conover. Kirk and Nancy Conover were always going to be there. And they couldn't at the last moment because of something they had to take care of. And she was their replacement guest, or she would not even have been there. And she needed to be there. She's actually a really great friend of Tony's. She was awesome. That's the backstory, George.
1: Okay, great.
0: Okay.
1: I'll leave you with that. It was a great
0: Thank
1: event.
0: You.
1: I'm looking forward to next year's. I don't know how you can top this year's. I just don't know how you can
0: I know,
1: do it.
0: But they say that every year, and we do. Thank you, George. Appreciate you being there. Thanks for your support. Not only did George get a free ticket, two free tickets, but George contributed financially to our event. And I want to thank you for that, George. You didn't have to do that, but you did.
1: I wanted to, and you're quite welcome.
0: Thank you, sir. Appreciate that. One open phone line, 609-407-1450. I'm also overjoyed because I believe we had 50 listeners that we were able to invite complimentary because of Senator Palestina, Senator Gormley. It was really incredible, truly incredible. I don't think we've ever had more than 20. Now, keep in mind, there are a lot of people in there that are listeners, but I mean on-air listeners that won the tickets on the air. So we were just very, very happy about that. Welcome to Hurley in the Morning. You're on the air.
2: Hi, Harry. It's your nonagenarian listener.
0: Well, nonagenarian. Let me share with everyone. Tony Orlando, when I explained to Tony that this gentle lady is 90, so it isn't just me that says it to you, my friend. Tony Orlando could not believe, he's 82, he could not believe that you are 90.
2: He made that emphatic several times during our conversation.
0: I know. Now, listen, you have to do me a favor, and if we have to do something beyond that, if you have someone that can either go onto my Facebook page or to Harry Purdy, P-U-R-D-Y, Purdy Photography, his Facebook page, I saw your picture. It's there. It's in perfect high definition. You're going to love it. So just have a friend, maybe, who knows, maybe even the friend that was with you, whoever, get your photo. It's there.
2: And I'll appreciate having it. Thank
0: yes.
2: you. I sat at the same table with Mr. Foley and his bride and
0: yes.
2: And George.
0: Yes.
2: It was a great table. It was lots of fun. It was sensational. You made an old lady very happy that night. Thank you.
0: A young woman happy. Incidentally, could I ask you to comment, because Margie has decades and decades and decades of floral experience, and she has known the Waldorf Orchids team, the family. These are beautiful people, and they really treat us like family and our event with such care. They curated. I explained to as many people as I could personally say it to that those gorgeous yellow, Margie would know, cymbidium orchids, I think is what you would call them, but I will call them yellow orchids. We had 30 of them, 28 tables, but we have them in other locations as well. Were not the orchids beautiful?
2: I have one. Margie was very generous in seeing to it that I got one.
0: Aren't they beautiful?
2: Oh, they're sensational. I'll have it forever, I think, because if you take care of it right, it will live a long, long time.
0: No doubt about it. And even when it looks like it's just a couple of sticks in there, you stay with it and they come back.
2: Correct.
0: Yep.
2: Correct.
0: So we love having you there. I hope you'll be with us next year. You know, you're always invited.
2: It constituted 5 pages in my journal of 71 years, the story about it.
0: Wow. That's
2: that's how much I met so many fabulous people.
0: You had a great time?
2: I had a sensational time. It's a memory forever. Thank you.
0: Let's do it again, okay?
2: Oh, I hope so.
0: All right.
2: God bless.
0: See you, Elizabeth.
2: God bless.
0: Bye-bye.
2: Thank you.
0: Take care. Bye-bye.

0: So Waldor Orchids, who and this is not a free commercial. This is from my heart. We pay them. Waldor Orchids does an absolutely beautiful, over-the-top, spectacular job. But Margie, and if she was telling you about it, it would be waxed much more poetically and properly, especially this year, because they curated 30 yellow cymbidium orchids for us. And I am telling you, you would not see that. You may see a yellow one here and there, but you wouldn't see a whole room filled with them. So to Waldor Orchids, thank you for the care and the attention that you show to us. It's very meaningful to me, and we love partnering with them. You know, Margie, for probably the first 12 years maybe, I can't quite remember. I think Margie, maybe it started with resorts, maybe it's nine, but for the at least half of the existence of this dinner, Margie did the flowers on top of everything else that she does for our event. And, you know, to have Waldor Orchids doing this, and we went to Orchids about, Margie would know for sure, I'm going to say 3 or 4 years ago, we went to Orchids, and I just love how classy, how beautiful they look. And we always offer someone at every table. And these have beautiful, and Waldor Orchids goes out of their way with the I forget what would you call them, the planters that they put them in, the containers. They're gorgeous. So a guest at every table, and Elizabeth got to take one home. Margie made sure of that. They're fantastic. I mean, I don't even know how much they cost. I know exactly how much they cost because we pay for them. But they're really, really nice. And they're so classy on the tables. Black napkins this year with the special invitation peeking out at the top, all folded, beautiful. The orchid in the center of the table. The charger plates that they have, all beautiful, and just the room looked regal. It really did. Just beautiful. Back with your calls right after this. Elizabeth, have a great day. Take good care. 19 minutes past the hour. It is, one open phone line at 609-407-1450. It is the Hurley in the Morning program. Coming right back to you after this.
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0: Right. It's true.
1: You're supposed to be slowing down at this age. I'm busier than I've ever been in my life. It's crazy.
0: You know what? Everybody that I know that's a hard worker, especially, is saying the same thing. I don't know what, and with technology and all, but what you said is true. I'm living it. It is busier than ever, even though you would prefer that it not be.

0: that they consider full unemployment is
1: 6%.
0: Full employment. I'm sorry. Full employment.
1: 6%. 94% employment is full employment. 6% unemployment is supposed to be like almost not achievable. And yes, we are at 4.2%, which is really amazing. And I know where you're going. Everybody who basically wants a job has a job. We're at 4%, barely over 4% unemployment. However, Democrats still get to exploit the issue because they can say, oh, we only created 29,000 jobs. And then last month got revised downward. And the month before that got revised downward. They have a narrative, you know, and it's just, it's not fair. It's not right. But it's just like, could you imagine, Andy, seriously, if I told you that, let's go back to 2024 and Trump crushed it with Latino voters, crushed it with young voters, crushed it in terms of Republican candidate with African-American voters. Now, if you were listening, and I think you were because I was saying it at around the same time I was saying my unemployment narrative, if I told you in 2 years Latinos would be about 70% disapproval of the president, could you possibly believe that that would be happening 2 years later?
0: Well, you know, I've been watching this really since I was a kid. I remember watching, you know, Dan Rather on the news, and they would try to convince you that things were a lot worse than they really were.
1: That's right.
0: Things were good. And I, even as a kid, I'm thinking, this doesn't make sense. Like, I'm watching, you know, I'm out in the world. I'm a teenager, early 20s. I'm out in the world, and they're talking doom and gloom, and it's not bad. So,
1: but keep in mind, and I know things changed a lot with Fox News and the advent of talk radio really taking off. But in 1992, we were growing at 4.6% GDP, and we had the Democrat media calling it the worst economy in 50 years. They are dishonest as the day is long. And my concern is you are right about your whole approach here in terms of the employment numbers are absolutely unbelievably fantastic, but that is not the way that the American people are receiving this news.
0: Well, to make the point that I called about, so for people just tuning in or whatever, if you have a company, and let's say you have a maximum of 100 employees, okay, so now and all the jobs are filled. Well, then you're not going to create any new jobs because all the jobs are filled. Everybody who wants a job has a job, so therefore it naturally follows that you're not going to be producing a lot of jobs.
1: You're 100% correct. But the adage of this program, we didn't create it, but we've made it famous, at least in South Jersey, maybe beyond. When you're explaining,
0: you're losing.
1: There you go.
0: Well, here's the other good part about this, though. The government jobs decreased by 17,000.
1: And President Trump gets no credit for that. And you're absolutely right about that one, too. If he did the usual, like what Joe Biden did and every president really before that, nobody cut government jobs. It was like permanent. President Trump gets no credit for that. And when that impacts the actual number of jobs created in a negative way, they exploit that. They don't give him the credit for what he did. And they give him the blame in a way they shouldn't. He gets it in the neck both ways.
0: Well, I remember when gas prices were $5, they blamed Bush at the time.
1: Right.
0: It was like, I think it was 2008. Well, when gas was $5 under Biden, they told us, well, the president
1: has no control of that. That's world markets. The president has no control of that. Let me give you one that's even worse. That Karine Jean-Pierre, that contemptible flake, whatever you want to call her, she was terrible. When gas prices came down, she credited the President Biden's policies. When the gas prices went up, she had spin that it wasn't him or his policies. So this is how dishonest, duplicitous.

0: I'll never forget, Peter Doocy did it to her, and it was beautiful. You gave President Biden credit when gasoline prices were going down. You said it was his policies. So is he now to blame now that gas prices are high? No, he has nothing. So you know how it goes.
1: Well, you know, the Republicans are horrible at getting the message out
0: yes,
1: there.
0: Terrible.
1: You know, Donald Trump is a man alone.
0: Yes.
1: If not him, who, to get out there and pound the facts. Like you say, if you have the facts, you pound the facts. If you don't have the facts, you pound the table.
0: So the Democrats are pounding the table, and President Trump is pounding the facts, but you're absolutely correct. Now, he's out on the campaign trail, counting yesterday and now 29 days left. He's going to be on the campaign trail for 30 straight days. No one, whether they're 80 years old like he is, or if they were 60, like maybe George W. Bush was, nobody would do that. Now, I don't know what that's going to accomplish, but as long as he goes places where he can help, I have to believe that it's a net, you know, winner that could wind up giving Republicans enough seats in the House where they keep the majority. I don't think that's going to happen, but it could happen. And also these Senate races. I know you follow this stuff. I'm not even going by bogus Democrat polls. These races are tight as a tick. Michigan, Alaska, we could go on and on. Iowa is a point. I mean, all of it is hanging in the balance.
1: Well, here's what I take from that. If the Republicans, if Donald Trump are as bad as the left tells us they are, then why are the races tight? The Democrats should be way ahead.
0: And they're not. But it would be excruciating if they win a bunch of close races because they're going to get credit for a landslide, whether they win by a whisker. That's just the way it's going to be. Andy, I've got to go. Have a great day. More of your calls right after the break. All good points. Excellent call. This portion of the Hurley in the Morning program, and then we'll get back to your calls after the break. 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And I got to mention AtlantiCare during some of my remarks on Friday night in front of our whole group. 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I used to say forward slash, but I don't think you have to. I almost want to say forward slash because there is the backward slash. So it's, I'm going to say it, AtlantiCare.org/cancercare. The one that tilts to the right, not the one that tilts to the left. Back after this, don't try this at home.
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0: It is your Mayor of the Morning. I have three stories that you can follow on the WPG Talk Radio 95.5 app. The officer who was shot in Atlantic City nearly died. What an amazing opportunity and beautiful opportunity. He took the field with the Philadelphia Eagles yesterday. More about that bottom of the or 9 o'clock hour. Atlantic City, a transformational day. It becomes a reality, and the Atlantic County Sheriff wins big with the Atlantic County Prosecutor's Office.
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nothing. South Jersey's forecast is full of sunshine, comfortable October temperatures, and dry weather. A weak cold front on Thursday could deliver a sprinkle, and it'll keep temperatures from climbing out of control, but that's the only thing we have going on here. Skies becoming mostly sunny as clouds exit the coast this morning. It'll be dry, breezy, and seasonable today. Look for a high around 72 degrees. Tonight, clear and chilly with a low of 46. Now, tomorrow's going to feel like fall. Sunny and cool, high 64, 69 on Wednesday. I'm Chief Meteorologist Dan Zarrow on WPG Talk Radio 95.5. My brother

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0: questions about the coaching. I think Sirianni made the right call. There are a lot of people lost in not going for that field goal with what it means. The Rams won by 4 points. Those 3 points meant nothing. The touchdown would have ended the game. It was worth it. And then the worst case scenario is you've got LA on the 1 yard line, their own 1 yard line. So I think it was the right call. There are people that think it cost the game, you know, because, oh, it would have been more points. It would have changed. You know, I don't think so. I don't think so at all. Welcome to Hurley in the Morning. I heard breath. So because I do this for a living, it's the Flash, isn't it?
1: It be me.
0: Come on. I heard the half a syllable of just a breath. Come on. I'm on my game today.
1: Well, I have a first stage emphysema, so I got.
0: It didn't sound like a wheeze. It just sounded like a little bit of a, you know, like a noise we all make. But I hear you, my friend. Go ahead.
1: Yeah, it must have been a really great event there. That you guys must have had a blast. I'm glad it worked out for you all. So
0: very special. Thank you.
1: Yeah, very cool. Yeah. Now the Daily Mail, which is not a beacon of conservatism, had put out an article saying that that many members of the Trump administration are jumping ship as we approach the midterm. If that's true, I don't know if it's true. Maybe it is misinformation or disinformation. I don't know. But if that's the case, it's really good that we have a bunch of chicken scratch Republicans jumping ship.
0: Well, it'll happen because they're not loyal, and that's what President Trump loves most of all. He wants loyalty, expects loyalty, and where he sees it and has it, he really is very, very good to his loyal people. But they're all opportunists, most of them. I shouldn't say all, but almost all. And if he can't do anything for them anymore, and they know that the last 2 years are going to be a hellhole, they get out and they try to distance themselves and have a soft landing, my friend.
1: Yeah. Now, I am kind of self-correcting, but not really, because I originally had stated that you can explode a high-altitude electromagnetic pulse with a nuclear device in the stratosphere, and I was correct to begin with. 24 miles up to 240 miles up. The heart of the stratosphere is 24 miles up. The heart of the thermosphere is 240 miles up. But why bother going up into outer space to explode a nuclear device when you can do it right in the stratosphere? And that's what the Chinese are developing ICBM as opposed to intermediate or medium range ballistic missile with nuclear warheads that can actually explode an EMP in our stratosphere.
0: Yeah, which means that the world is getting even closer than it ever has been.
1: Yeah, and the reason why I'm bringing this up is I saw this on a Steve Bannon podcast, and he had mentioned that, and I couldn't get a Google search on it because you can't trust Google all the time. We all know that. He had mentioned that the Iranians have just exploded a low-altitude non-nuclear EMP above a U.S. destroyer and fried all the electric equipment within the ship. Everything electric was disabled without destroying the ship itself. Now, I don't know if it's true or not, but
0: I think it's true. I believe there's all kinds of technology that we mere mortals, we have no idea. I believe that that whatever it is, machine or whatever it is that has caused the brain difficulties of people that have been in Russia and other places, I believe that technology is there where they can zap you and you get all messed up, your equilibrium and all kinds of things go haywire. Flash, I know you're very well read. Are you familiar with this plague that's in Russia? I'm not kidding. Are you familiar with this?
1: No, I'm not.
0: All right, well, let me tell you about something, because everybody, that's what we do here. A lot of times we are the first report on many, many things. Check this out, my friend. There is a suspected plague in Russia. My son-in-law told me about it yesterday. I would have found out about it this morning because I did reading at about 2 o'clock this morning. And I read all up on this, but I actually learned about it yesterday. And the lab worker that was handling, I'm not saying it's like COVID-19, but it's similar in scope to that. Remember, the lab workers in China

0: They died. 200 people have been placed under medical observation. President Trump and his administration are aware. They are monitoring the outbreak, and they're assessing options. Because if you remember, China made sure the whole world got it because they knew if they had come clean and said, look, we have a serious problem here and we want to alert the world, then we would have taken more provisions than we did. They put people on planes. They didn't have to do anything magical. They just had to put people in various places, and they put it all around the world, countries that we didn't even know about that do very, very close business with China. They were destroyed and wrecked. So they're doing some kind of weapon type stuff. It has to be. It's a pathogen that causes a pneumonic plague. So it's killed the first person that was exposed to it. So it's considered to be extremely deadly.
1: Now, think about this, too. BRICS is an adversary. BRICS was not put in place for the purpose of free market enterprise, which they engage in, and they do it pretty well, too. But no, actually, it was put in place as an adversary to the West. Particularly, they want to overturn, or I'm trying to think of the right word to use, but they want to overturn the U.S. dollar as the world.
0: You're right. They want the dollar to not be the world's backup currency.
1: Correct. Now, the whole thing about Iran, you know, they're 60% enriched uranium on their way to making 90% enriched uranium, but they're saying that they have the obstacle of being able to convert.
0: By the way, doesn't 70% become weapon grade?
1: It probably does. I know, yeah. 90% for sure.
0: Yeah.
1: But it only takes 8 to 10% enriched uranium for friendly purposes. So they're obviously we're on their way to building nuclear weaponry. Now, they say the obstacle for them is converting uranium gas into a solid nuclear bomb. But if they can actually reverse engineer an RQ-170 Sentinel stealth drone, which is sophisticated technology, they can overcome whatever obstacle they need to overcome. And the fact of the matter is that they're waiting for the 12th Imam to appear. And yes, and the Sunnis more believe in the Mulhama. The Mulhama will be a nuclear conflagration. So basically, the Muslim world is expecting a nuclear war to happen. And would they be a part of triggering it? You can't put it past those crazy people. And the fact of the matter is that we need to make president. We have a businessman in office now, a shrewd businessman. Otherwise, South Korea and Japan would have never made that deal of $900 billion with him, because he's a shrewd businessman. They're ancient civilizations. They're not stupid people. So the fact of the matter is, we should be making a counter to BRICS, which is a counter to us. We should be doing that. But instead, we have a bunch of poop heads in our government screwing things up. Thanks.
0: Thank you, Flash. I reacquainted myself with enriching uranium and what it needs to be to reach nuclear weapons, if you will, grade. And the exact number is uranium, in which the uranium-235 isotope has been concentrated. I don't know why I'm not speaking English anymore. The uranium-235 isotope has been concentrated to roughly 90% or higher. So the Flash, no self-reporting, no self-correction. You nailed it. Let me get the last break in. More calls coming up right after this. Don't go away. You will be the next caller right there. We just sent them the special Hurley in the Morning bat signal.
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0: But you know something? I wish I was a reporter, because I would like to pose a question concerning this to the members and lowlifes of the DSA. And I just, the curiosity is, because I want to see how much, how would they dance around the question and avoid a intelligent answer.
1: Well, as you know, they don't comment on it. They ignore it. It's like, who was it? Was it Ilhan Omar that said about September 11th, some people did some things? So they don't address it. They ignore it. But here's what we have to be guarded very, very much about. If you can radicalize a pilot or a co-pilot, they have an axe right in the cockpit because they have to. If a plane crashed, and it started with Al Air in Israel. They've been way ahead of all the world in terms of fortified cockpits and all that. So they have an axe in there. If you're radicalized, look, if that, and I'll tell you, I heard a media person, I was embarrassed for this individual because they said, we have to have a discussion. How did they get into that cockpit? I mean, I want to fire the guy. I mean, you didn't know that the pilot actually opened the cockpit. This brave pilot saved the day, or that whole plane was going down, Peter.
0: Oh, yeah, yeah. Second, if I could ask, maybe you would know where to point me in the right direction. Of course, there were people who told me where to go.
1: Yeah.
0: But anyway, we're all waiting for our anchor checks.
1: Yes.
0: Of course, direct deposit, which they started 5 days ago on the 1st. What's the usual average?
1: All right, I'm going to save you time because we're down to the final minute. I'm reading your mind and know what you want to know. Did you do it electronically or did you mail yours in?
0: Oh, I got a letter saying that everything was taken care of by then.
1: But did you mail a form in or did you do it online?
0: Online.
1: That's important because it's 2 to 3 weeks for them to acknowledge receipt of your paperwork, as opposed to if you mail it in, it's up to 12 weeks. So the first rounds have already gone out. When did you turn your form in?
0: Oh, God, I forgot, really.
1: So a long, long time ago?
0: Well, like I said, I got a letter from the state. They indicated to me we got all your paperwork. In other words, my routing number,
1: yeah,
0: the last four of my account, and they said that they start sending the direct deposits out the 1st of October.
1: Yeah, and they did. So I think you're going to be early if you did it a while ago. If you did it more recent, it's going to be later. After the break, because we're running out of time here, I'm going to give you the website. You can go on, and all you have to type in is your Social Security number, and there's one other piece of information that you will know without even having to look it up. Simple thing. Might be like a phone number or something very simple. But two things you put in, and it will tell you the exact status. In other words, if you get it direct deposited, that your direct deposit will happen this date. If it's being mailed, when it will be mailed.

0: Fairford in England. The decision was made following an investigation into a planned terrorist attack at the military base. Several people suspected of involvement in the alleged Iranian plot have been arrested and released on bail. The base has been used by U.S. military bombers during the war with Iran. The Defense Department says they will return to their home stations.
1: It's Fox's Marion Rafferty. Some state leaders going the extra mile.
2: Ohio lawmakers passed a 90-day state gas tax holiday, while officials in Georgia and Indiana extended their relief measures. Nearly a dozen other governors issued orders temporarily relaxing rules on certain diesel fuel to support farmers.
1: Fox's Lucas Tomlinson. The highest court in the nation kicks off a new term this morning. Supreme Court will hear cases on climate change, religious rights, and immigration. The court will hear appeals from energy companies trying to block lawsuits seeking to hold them liable for climate change-related damages. 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
8: Good morning. It is 59 degrees, less humid this morning, breezy and warmer with clouds that will give way to sun for today. I'm Christina Lang with everything you need to know. A Lower Township teenager charged in Thursday night's fatal crash that claimed the life of a 56-year-old man and seriously injured another. Police say 19-year-old Edward McVee of Irma is accused of being drunk behind the wheel when his car rear-ended another vehicle on Route 9 shortly before 11 p.m. McVee is charged with second-degree vehicular homicide. Witnesses claim McVee was speeding, driving without his headlights on before the crash, and ran a red light. Governor Mikey Sherrill signed into legislation new law providing more mental health services in schools. Those services should begin early 2027. Services will be available to students in kindergarten through 12th grade based on a referral from a teacher or school mental health professional with permission from a parent or legal guardian. Atlantic City's City Hall building will close later this week for renovations and will reopen next week. City Hall will close noon Wednesday. The other municipal buildings will remain open until noon Friday. And all will open on Tuesday, October 13th. 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
1: What a week of

This was very special. If it didn't involve the Eagles, I wouldn't have done it because I don't have a lot of time for myself. And there are certain things I love to do. Like, I really looked forward to watching the Yankees, especially after the triumphant dinner that we had, to be able to know the next day at 6:30 the Yankees would be playing. I didn't like the 1-0 loss. You know, when you give up one run about 99 out of 100 times, you're going to win that game. They did not. But really enjoy watching the Yankees when I can, and the Eagles as well. I really look forward to it. This week, for your planning purposes, the Eagles will be in London. They're playing the Jaguars. Not the Jaguars, the Jaguars. Let's be cultured when we say these things. Kidding, but I'm not. So that's in the morning. I think it's 9:30 a.m. kickoff this Sunday. So don't sleep in, or you'll be, if a lot of people, it's going to happen to them because people are living very busy lives. They'll assume, oh, I'll just get up normal time and everything will be fine. It's either a 1 o'clock game or a 4 o'clock game, and we'll check if it's a Sunday night game or the Monday night game. But since they played the Monday night game recently, that probably won't be right away. So boom, it's 9:30 in the morning. You can miss the whole thing by just sleeping in. So anyhow, we'll get to that, Bob, I promise, in just a second. But I promised Peter that I would get him an answer. And here's the deal, Peter. And it's so simple to do. I did it for myself. Now, I'm usually in the first round of checks. And we don't always get a check. 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So for me, all I had to do was I put in my social security number and I put in my zip code. It's all you need. So you're going to know that if you're at work, if you're anywhere, walking on the boardwalk right now, you could pick up your phone and you could see what's going on. Here's what I got. Your application was received on 9/22/26. Now, I did something I've never done before. I mailed it in. One day, I just got motivated. And I said, you know what? I got to get this done. And I put everything aside. And it wasn't easy. I mean, they actually have it should be easier for senior citizens to do this kind of thing. I did it, but it actually has an area, if you had a tax preparer, you know, fill out your thing for you. So you put in as though you're going to get the senior freeze, that you're going to get the anchor, that you're going to get the stay NJ, but they have all the on your paperwork, they have all the qualifiers of whether you're single or joint and how much you can make. And if you make past a certain amount, you might get a smaller amount, but still get something. I know for a fact that we don't qualify for 2 out of 3. So if you qualify for all three, senior freeze payments will come out beginning July 15th. So that happened. Anchor, beginning of September of 2026. And the checks came out, both direct deposit and on the air. I'll have to call you back. Let's see. And the third is stay NJ.

0: And that's the quarterly payments, which I believe under Mikey Sherrill, she cut them and cut them rather substantially. And that's just stupid. What are you doing that for? With all the dumb stuff they're doing, what are they doing that for? So that Stay NJ quarterly payment begins February of 2027. Then each quarter you would get a payment. So those are the three items. Some people may have the senior free. Some people may already have and do have their anchor Stay NJ for next year. That hasn't happened yet. But you still will get that last quarterly payment for this year. And remember, they're always behind. If I'm not mistaken, this is for 2025. I really don't understand why we're so far behind. But in any event, that's Peter, that's all you need to know. If you go to propertytaxreliefstatus.nj.gov, then away you go. Now, somebody's texting me that if your status didn't change and you're just receiving anchor, you don't have to do anything. Do not treat it like that. I didn't. Do not treat it like that. I know that's how it used to be, but I got the whole form just like, you know, I had never done it before. And I put it in my office and I let it sit and I let it sit and I let it sit and sit and sit. And I finally said about, I don't even know when, a month ago, maybe longer, I said, I better get this done. You know, we got a lot going on and I don't want to fail to, you know, to do it. So I would treat it like you have to do it. I don't have an absolute definite answer on that, but I think you should treat it. They didn't send that paperwork for nothing. If you got that paperwork in the mail, you can either fill it out and have all the explanation, you know, the associating helpful documents with it, how you calculate these different things. There are some people that aren't going to be able to do it. I'm not being mean. I just know it. It's not easy. It's not hard, but it's not easy. It's pretty involved. And you have to painstakingly answer these questions. And then they have associating pages where you can do certain calculations that you have to do. So I would treat it like you have to file. I really would. Because how could you go wrong there? It's actually asking you about year 2025 and year 2026, if I'm not mistaken. Or 2024 and 2025, I think is what it was. I just don't have that in front of me. All right, we'll be back. And when we come back, Bob joins the program. Bob and I usually will be texting, or somehow we would have spoken by now. I think we both just put our head down on this one and figured, well, we'll talk about it tomorrow because we have not talked since this debacle. You know, this team is now 2-2. This 3-1 was in the bag, and that's with Saquon Barkley going out very early in the first quarter. Devontae Smith out. Lane Johnson out. They almost always lose when Lane Johnson is out. They lost again. Bixby got hurt late. And I'm telling you, I know I'm right about this. Bixby is better than Saquon Barkley at this time. He was good until he got hurt and had to leave. And there is one receiver that nobody really saw coming that at least he is stepping up. Caught two touchdowns. We'll talk about all of it with Bob Progner right after this. Don't go away. And don't. Whatever you do, don't try this at home.
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5: I just realized with 10 seconds to spare that I didn't get out my Eagles sheet, which Bob and I did together a few weeks ago. I have to update it. There it is. Hold on. Okay, let's see. Yeah, got smoked against the Bears, which made the Eagles 2-1. And this loss to the Rams, this hurts. We've endured a lot of pain over the years, and there have been some inexplicable losses. But as I put his microphone on, let me just say, Bob Progner, this was one ugly, unnecessary loss.
6: Sure was, Harry. It's a crushing loss, but if this game came down to the Eagles have the ball on the 2-yard line late in the fourth quarter and they have a chance to go up by 3 scores with 2 downs to go at 3rd down and 2 at the Rams 2-yard line.
5: I know.
6: And given the fact that almost we were decimated in terms our top line players. They're not just okay players. I mean, these are all pros, many Hall of Famers, future Hall of Famers, that just got eliminated from the game by the end of the game. I mean, it was just a body bag.
5: Oh, so true. So I can tell you're with me. I did a whole monologue on this early in the morning. Sirianni made the right call on 3rd down. And I actually, like I was a coach, I reviewed film. I went and rewound it and I studied it. 3rd down, Hurts, because the ball was so wet and conditions were so wet, he bobbled the snap. The running back, unfortunately, was making perfect timing, but because of the bobble, he was gone, and there was no way to give him the ball. I saw the offensive line do their job. Just like the Rams had that touchdown where the runner just walked in, he was going to walk in, Bob, untouched for a touchdown that would have put the Eagles up 27-10. Ball game over. Eagles win. Eagles win. And unfortunately, it didn't happen, and then Jalen had no choice. He improvised and got to like the 1 or whatever it was. And then on 4th down, we don't make it. But it was the absolute right call to go for the touchdown. Don't you agree?
6: 100% right, yep. Harry.
5: I'm telling you, Sirianni's getting trashed. You got to kick the field goal. I mean, it would have put a lot more pressure on Los Angeles. I'm telling you, he's getting killed. He did. Look, they stunk it up. I have no excuses, but he didn't. That was right what he did there.
6: Harry, look, going up by 13.
5: Here's what we would have done: we would have lost 24-23.
6: Correct.
5: Yippee! Now I would have won in the Chuck Malama pool, the entertainment pool. I lost. The Eagles were a 3.5-point underdog. Believe it or not, at home. When's the last time you've seen anything like that? Against a team that hasn't beaten them in like 20 years or something.

0: But this one, I can't explain, Bob, because we take losses, you know, as well as humans can do these things. This one really stung.
1: Well, look, it we were up by 10 late.
0: Yeah.
1: Late in the game.
0: Yeah.
1: And against all odds.
0: Yes.
1: We were going to win this game.
0: Yes. That's
1: and,
0: how I
1: and
0: felt.
1: And then it just, you know, and look, you know, this pattern is just, it's repeating itself now, not just this year, but last year. Second half of games, we're just getting destroyed. The offense is just, look, no points last week.
0: By the way, can I tell you, it's a coincidence that just has my eye. Eagles scored 24 points, won the first game, 24-22. Eagles scored 24 points, won the second game, 24-20. What was the Bears score? It was a blowout, and 24 is not involved.
1: 27, I think, to 7.
0: Yeah, that is the score.
1: Yeah, I think it was that.
0: I just, for some reason, didn't write that down on my season-long cheat sheet. So 27-7, it breaks the code. But here we go again. 24-20, Eagles lose. That they have had three of four games have been 24-22, 24-20, 24-20. Is that now? If you have a sampling of three, is that sort of? I know there's a lot of season left, and we got a lot of hurt players, but it almost seems like they're in a trading range. Of that's what they can score right now in a four-quarter game.
1: Well, look, we

0: And he was losing it, Bob.
1: Well, look, his offense, I mean, they were shooting themselves in the foot time and time again. And you know, it's a lot of it had to do with the weather, too. I mean,
0: Can you give the Eagles credit? And I'm not saying you're not. You're willing to when it's right. So don't take the wording of that like I'm saying you don't give Eagles credit. You do, and you're objective. But I think the Eagles, the end wasn't good, but they had a pretty good 3.5 quarters, the defense.
1: Oh, sure. Absolutely. And, you know, the fact that they lost the best cornerback in the league, Quinyon Mitchell.
0: Yeah, I forgot to mention him.
1: Like, I mean, well, that was the game right there.
0: Oh, yeah.
1: The Rams don't go 98 yards after they stop us.
0: No.
1: Well, you know, they were taking advantage of number 31, Jonathan Jones.
0: Yeah.
1: You've got Nacua and Davante Adams, Hall of Famers.
0: I know. Of course, they get Nacua back for the first time when the Eagles are playing them.
1: Yeah, but Harry, you know, again, and Zach Bond, one of the best linebackers.
0: Yeah, he's
1: in
0: out
1: the league,
0: too.
1: He was out too. And then we lose Jonathan Grenard, who's our best pass rusher, and he was having an impact on that game.
0: You Bob, who's going to be on the field? You know, Saquon Barkley, that's a hamstring. They don't heal in 1 week. Sorry. I mean, who are we going to have on the field?
1: Well, that's coming away from this game, that's the big concern, is like we're decimated. And
0: that's why it would have been really good to take care of business and win a game under very unlikely circumstances, and then at least you're 3-1 if you've got a couple of bad weeks with these multiple injuries. It's insane. And I didn't even do enough multiples there. I mean, I don't know about you, Bob. You picked the Jaguars to beat the Eagles. I picked the Eagles to beat the Jaguars. I had the Rams beating the Eagles. I didn't want that. You had the Eagles beating the Rams. You should have been right. I should have been wrong. But next week, you know, I think I'll be so proud of this team if they can overcome all the injuries, the flight across the pond, morning game, time zone, you know, 6-hour time zone differential, and all of that. If they can get out of there with a win, that would be amazing. I don't think they are, though, going to do it.
1: Well, look, Jacksonville's got the according, you know, statistically, best defense in the league, Harry. They've given up the fewest points against our offense with all that we're going through. Doesn't look good. You've got Trevor Lawrence, who's really coming on. I mean, big time coming on. You have their head coach is an offensive genius, Liam Cohen. It's going to be a rough game, but yeah, look, the one thing you have to give Sirianni credit, they play for him. They don't.
0: Yeah.
1: They don't
0: quit.
1: Lay down.
0: They don't quit.
1: Don't give up.
0: That's right. You know what? Hold that thought, and the time is yours when we come back from the halftime break. That was a very, very accurate comment that you just made. This portion of the Hurley in the Morning program is brought to us in part by AtlantiCare. And I shared last hour about the AtlantiCare Cancer Care Institute and their affiliation with the Cleveland Clinic Cancer Institute. So very important. Here's another area that some people are very judicious. I think you should go once a year, but talk to your healthcare provider. 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Stuff that you did as a child, this stuff, you know, can come back to haunt you later. 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And with AtlantiCare Cancer Care Institute, they offer these oncology services along with the integrated treatment planning and personalized support that you need. And they have convenient locations, Egg Harbor Township and Cape May Courthouse. All you have to do to schedule an appointment is call 609-677-7700. Pretty easy to remember. Bunch of sevens and a couple of zeros. 6

0: 609-677-7700. Check it out. They do a great job. We'll be back. We continue this sad discussion. You know, it's been in such an uplifting morning until the Eagles had to go mess it up with what they did. It isn't just that they lost. You know, they had like 8 players out. And not just any 8 players. Lane Johnson, Devontae Smith. Early, you got to treat it like it was the whole game. Saquon Barkley. Great comment by Bob about Quinyon Mitchell because, you know, if he had stayed, they could have survived. It just kept happening again and again and again. And they came in already with injuries and players that could not play. Very, very tough to watch. Back in a moment.
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9: Hey, thank you. Welcome back. Hurley in the Morning, 36 minutes past the hour. Visiting with Bob Progner, we are talking about, I think you have to call it what it was. It was a debacle. I'll tell you, this could have been the most awesome conversation where Bob and I would be saying such things as, can you believe the Eagles were able to win with all of those injuries? I mean, what a character win. I mean, we were so close to being able to have that conversation.
10: Yeah, I mean, you know, talk about like uplifting, you know, the team spirit and the fans just giving them, you know, like, and you know, Harry, I mean, given all that happened, I mean, I just.
9: But I do want to say, though, Bob, that the last time the Eagles won the Super Bowl, they were 2-2.
10: Yeah, they were, Harry, but
9: it felt a little different, right?
10: It's different this yes. year because I'm an optimist.
9: What can I say?
10: No, they're fundamental issues, and it starts with the offensive line. They're just not what they were. And I there's a report, Harry, it's really concerning. Okay, Lane Johnson, he was a scratch Sunday morning, they found out. Brandon Graham said Lane Johnson may be very, very, very close to retiring.
9: Oh, boy.
10: Meaning now. Okay.
9: Well, the reason I'm buying what you're selling is I can't remember if it was Cam Jurgens. Somebody said that it was a surprise. Like, nobody expected that he wasn't going to be playing.
10: Yeah. Oh, yeah. They they found out Sunday morning.
9: Yeah.
10: And, you know, look, they had the Lane Johnson's replacement is Fred Johnson. He
9: right.
10: was injured, so Markell Bell, the third rounder, he's starting. So you have a third string right tackle. That's tough.
9: And
10: you know, and with Dickerson, who knows where he's going to be? Who knows if he's going to come back? And what's he going to look like? You know, the offensive line is just, you know, we're used to seeing elite play from this offensive line now for years and years and years, and it's just not there now. And, you know, look, it's impacting, look, Sean Mannion, you know, he had to do a better job. Yes, but look, with the personnel.
9: What do you think about him?
10: Well, look, the personnel, Roseman, Howie Roseman, and again, a lot of it, it's not even Roseman's fault. It's, look, these injuries. But look, we have no tight ends right now.
9: Yeah.
10: Johnny Munt, you know he can't catch the ball.
9: You say we have no tight ends. Are you discounting Zach Ertz or not counting him at all? I mean, he's in there.
10: Look, Zach Ertz, you know, Super Bowl hero, but yeah, he's past his prime.
9: And he missed a ball that he should have caught that I think would have won the game.
10: Yeah. Well, Harry, you know, he's 35, coming off a second major knee injury.
9: Yeah.
10: You know, he's not the player he was. That's all. He's Zach Ertz, but he's not Zach Ertz.
9: That we remember.
10: Yeah. And look, I mean, the Eagles right now, the personnel they have in dictates what they're going to do, so the defense knows. They know when you know, Johnny Munt's in there, you don't have to worry about him catching the ball. And, yeah, you know, he's been a super disappointment in terms of blocking. He's on his rear. He was supposed to be a really excellent blocking tight end. Their second round pick probably isn't even going to play this year. He's that bad. You know, this offensive coordinator is really hamstrung. You know, the wide zone run game depends on wide receivers that can block. And when you have 169-pound Devontae Smith, no matter how he tries, it's not going to happen. Mekhi Lemon, first round draft pick, he's a small guy. You know, there's the personnel is just, you know, with the offensive line. The coordinator, he can only do so much with the personnel he's given. And, you know, it's very alarming, Harry. Look, the Eagles right now –

0: They were in shotgun a ton yesterday. I think almost 70% of the time when Hurts, you know, when they pass, they're in shotgun. When they're under center, they run the ball. And that's not
1: right,
0: the way.
1: Right, so they're telegraphing everything is what you're saying.
0: It's not supposed to work this
1: way. But I will tell you, though, I don't know how hurt he is. Bixby makes positive plays.
0: Oh, yeah, you know, look, that's another what if, right? I think if Bixby is not hurt on that final drive where they didn't punch it in.
1: Well, remember, they were going to punch it in. Hurts bobbled the snap. It took the whole timing away. The running back was gone. He shot, you know, the line and with no ball, and Hurts rolls out and, you know, flops. If he doesn't bobble the ball, this whole hour would have been a lot different.
0: Yeah. Oh, absolutely. The game's over.
1: Yeah, it would have been 27-10, 5 minutes and some odd seconds left. Not enough time to have enough possessions to even win. And we would be celebrating really just something that wouldn't have made any sense with all those players hurt. L.A. should have won that game. But the way the Eagles played, you get left very – look, if they went into that game and all those people are out – and the Eagles were just losing the whole game, I also think it would be a different interview that we would be doing, because we would say, well, I mean, look at this. I mean, and then it just kept getting worse. It was like Crypt Keepers, like the arms. You ever see that Crypt Keeper commercial when the arms fall off when they're putting the guy in the coffin and legs are falling off? I mean, it was insane. By the way, quick sidebar. I decided to watch a little bit of the Kansas City Chiefs game. Did you see that receiver that scored what basically was the winning? He fell just short of the end zone. Did you see how his foot was turned the other way?
0: No, I didn't, Harry.
1: Oh, my God.
0: I didn't see that.
1: All right,
0: game.
1: So I don't know his name. And let me tell you how much, just when you are jacked up, how much adrenaline can do for you. This guy stood up. He wasn't feeling it initially, obviously. He stood up, but his foot was so jacked. I'm trying to remember, to the left. Left foot to the left, I think. Sounds like a dance move. To the left, to the left. But I'm making light of it. I don't know how to... If your foot is at 12 o'clock, his foot was a full quarter of a turn to the left, Bob.
0: Ooh.
1: It was grotesque.
0: Oh.
1: So I hope it's one of those like non-displaced type things where they pop it back in. But I guess it was similar. Dak Prescott had a very bad injury, as you know. But this guy's foot was pointed towards, if he was on the pitcher's mound, instead of his toes pointing to home plate, His toes were between home plate and first base.
0: Yeah, it was like that Giants running back Scataboo that got yeah,
1: exactly.
0: Yeah, that was nasty.
1: Yeah,
0: that was really nasty. Yeah, but who won that game, Harry?
1: Kansas City Chiefs.
0: Okay,
1: by three.
0: Okay, so it was a Chiefs receiver that.
1: They made a very long reception, and it's unfortunate he slightly overthrew him. If he had caught him in stride, he would have ran to the end zone. He had it outstretched all the way. So his first couple of steps, he was off balance. He went down maybe the 4-yard line or something like that. They ran it right in the way the Eagles should have, but couldn't. And like on the next play. And if it wasn't for that, he would have run in the end zone. It would have been just beautiful. But instead he fell. The guy fell on him, and the foot was pointed the other way. He stood up and just immediately collapsed because his foot no longer was normal. It was in a direction that was so abnormal, it's unbelievable. And he went right down, and then he was just writhing in pain.
0: Oh, boy.
1: But when he first made the play, it was so big. His adrenaline was so, you know, because that stuff throws chemicals.

0: endorphins and all kinds of amazing things. He didn't feel it at first, so he stood up and was trying to celebrate, but realized, whoa, I can't stand up. It's like, it's not even like a kickstand. He had nothing that worked. He was like one-legged, and bam, down he went.
1: Wow.
0: Yeah, wild. Bob, last break. We'll come back strong right after this. Don't go away. This portion of the Hurley in the Morning program, very proud, very pleased to report, brought to us in part by Ambient Comfort, our good friends at Ambient Comfort Heating and Air Conditioning Professionals are offering you right now an opportunity, and this is so important. 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You can check out a July 4th experience that we had and a dead of winter experience that we had. And I'm telling you, on the one day, it was 104. And on the other day, it was 41 degrees in our house. Not fun. 41 doesn't sound that cold. Try it sometime. And you'll disagree with that statement. It's very cold. 609-568-0955. If you'd like to call and speak to a human, that's a dedicated Hurley in the Morning hotline. 609-568-0955. That's your $79 furnace tune-up for new customers. 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
9: Well, that went very quick. Welcome back. 53 minutes past the hour. See, you know, time flies when you're having fun. I spent a little portion of the break looking at this grid that Bob and I did on air a few weeks back, and I should be right on. It should be 3-1 Eagles record. I should be right on the money. But it did not turn out that way, did it, Bob? Time is yours, Bob.
10: Well, yeah, I think I was 3-1.
9: No, you were 4-0.
10: Was I 2-2?
9: No, you
10: were 4-0.
9: Yeah, you picked the Eagles to win the first 4 games.
10: No kidding.
9: You have their first loss.
10: Really?
9: This London, this London slop that's going to be happening 9:30 this Sunday. Yeah.
10: Okay.
9: So but think about it. I mean, it's not outrageous. I mean, they should be 3-1. It would have just been the Chicago Bears game. And they lit us up, you know.
10: Yeah, I mean, you know, I really thought that the Eagles would, you know, remember last year how they got killed by the Bears.
9: I
10: had no idea that Ben Johnson would again destroy Vic Fangio. I didn't think that would happen.
9: Do you know the Bears are, I think, 4-0, and they have used 3 different quarterbacks.
10: Oh, they're 3-1, right?
9: So 3-1,
10: and they've
9: right. Minnesota beat them, so 3-1, but they've had 3 different quarterbacks.
10: Yeah, I mean,
9: it's pretty good.
10: You know, they've got an offensive genius for a coach there.
9: By the way, breaking news: a friend of mine at Fox News just sent it to me. It's probably not even on the wire yet. Former GOP House Speaker Dennis Hastert dead at 84. He was a pretty good guy until he wasn't.
10: Yeah.
9: He did a good job.
10: Yeah.

0: Life's short, Harry.
1: Yeah,
0: sure is.
1: No question.
0: Hey, look, I just want to, it's off the topic, but Seth Grossman gave me a great report on the Hurley dinner, and I think it's, this is the third time we missed your dinner, Harry.
1: Your attendance has been great, Bob. And
0: you know the backline story,
1: I
0: Harry.
1: Do.
0: It just
1: I do.
0: With my wife not feeling well, I didn't think was responsible to, you know, she had a flu last week, and
1: that was kind of you to keep everybody from that, and it really was very, very good. And Archie mentioned to me Seth was just such a great guest.
0: Hey, look, Seth, you have to give Seth credit. He's very outspoken, but boy, Seth is right most of the time. And look, you know, I mean, me included, right? All of us, when we were in love with Chris Christie,
1: ooh,
0: Seth smelled the rat.
1: He did.
0: he
1: was right.
0: Yeah.
1: He said, that's a wood pile and that's a rat. And he saw the rat in the wood pile. He did. Before a lot of people did.
0: Yeah. Well,
1: that's a good one, Bob.
0: We'll see what happens, Harry. You know, just long term, the real takeaway, unfortunately, is just all these injuries, all these players that, if we lose Lane Johnson, that's a big deal, Harry.
1: Just a little statistical update for you to be correct. With your 12-5 season projection, the Eagles have to finish out 10-3. I have to finish out 9-4 for them to be 11-6. Not impossible, and the type of thing they're quite capable of doing. And in the Super Bowl year, they were even better than that. So I think they were like 13-3 or 13-4, something like that. The last game didn't matter because it's 17 games, so it would have been 13-4, I think. But that loss yesterday, it's a division loss. It's not a division loss. It's a conference loss. That could come back to haunt us. It's just a bad loss.
0: Well, look, you know, the defense, I think, is going to keep us in most of the games this year. That's if Quinyon Mitchell's injury isn't really bad. It doesn't look like it is, but it's an A. You never know, right? The defense will keep us in the game, but the real worry is just, is this offense...
1: Is Devontae Smith going to England?
0: With that hamstring, I doubt it.
1: I doubt it, too.
0: And you know, Zach Bourne, I don't know, can he fly with being in the concussion protocol? He
1: not a good idea.
0: Should play.
1: No, not a good idea. They don't want you to fly with that kind of thing.
0: Yeah.
1: Your doctors will tell you not to do that. So I think he'll probably be out. Let's see who else. Does anybody know Bixby, how bad he is?
0: No.
1: I don't either.
0: No.
1: So there's that.
0: And Grenard got hurt, too, late in the game.
1: That's
0: I think it was an ankle.
1: And then Saquon Barkley, he's not going to be able to play next week.
0: No, I don't think so. No. No. Hamstrings, that's really tough. I mean,
1: are we talking Shipley every time? Shipley? What are we talking about here?
0: And they're going to have to bring up maybe even two practice squad running backs.
1: Oh, God forbid.
0: Yeah. So,
1: you think they might have to actually, like, make a deal and get a running back? If Bixby wasn't hurt, he's having a great season. But I think he could be out. Saquon's going to be out. I mean, a hamstring, you're always out several weeks, it seems.
0: See, Harry, you know, players that you bring in this late in the season now, they need a week or two minimum to know the system.
1: Well, Ertz had 1 week, and then he got in there.
0: Yeah. But you know, again, Ertz got in on a limited basis. But, yeah, and he

0: he's a long time veteran.
1: Yeah,
0: I mean,
1: true.
0: But you know, you've really got to be careful. You know, if you're going to make a trade, you want somebody that's going to play.
1: That's all I mean. I don't mean it any other way. Let me also ask you this: when you didn't know that this many key Eagles would be all hurt at the exact same time, you had the Jaguars beating the Eagles anyhow. So you don't really, now with this happening, you don't see much hope for the Eagles in this week, do you?
0: Well, look, you know, Jacksonville, I mean, did they lose a game, Harry, or are they 4-0?
1: I think they have lost a game, but okay. I'm going to remove
0: that
1: right now.
0: I mean, they're really playing well.
1: They are. Yeah. Hold on. I will tell you right now. The Jacksonville, notice how I say Jaguars. I don't say Jaguars. Let's see. It's from the car commercial, Jaguar. Let's see. Jacksonville. They're usually called Jacks, J-A-X. 3-1, Bob.
0: 3-1, yeah. I guess, but did Denver beat them?
1: I will tell you in just a second.
0: Yeah.
1: I've just opened up their line. Let's see where their games are. Here we go. Hold on. Dun, dun, dun. Mm-hmm. Let's see. I got to go backward here. They have it. It's weird. They have it here, but it's in a weird order.
0: Okay. Well.
1: Give me one sec. I got it. They lost. Yes, you were right. They lost to Denver, 20-13.
0: Okay.
1: They beat Cleveland 34-10. They lost to Denver 20-13. They beat New England 35-6. That was really something else. And then they just beat who was it? The Bengals 22-17.
0: Okay.
1: So they're tough.
0: Yeah. Well, you know, look, Harry, the Eagles in the last 18 games are 9-9.
1: Ooh,
0: I didn't realize that. I heard that.
1: I heard that.
0: Oh, yeah, they're 9-9. So, yeah, I mean,
1: 500 team.
0: Look,
1: and they're 2-2 now. 500 team.
0: They could still win 10-11 games. Yes, they could, but they could also miss the playoffs. They could be a 9-8 team.
1: I've never felt this way in a long time. I'm even thinking like going back to Buddy Ryan, you know, Randall Cunningham, Jaws. I mean, I have no idea who this team is right now. I have no idea.
0: Well, you know, look, the defense can't. This is what happened. What happened yesterday happens against really good teams, right?
1: Yep.
0: The defense is playing lights out, but they can't, you know, when the offense leads the league again, like they did last year in 3-and-outs, you can't put your defense on that much pressure. They're going to run out of gas. And you know, with the players they lost, no Zach Bond, no Quinyon Mitchell, no Jonathan Greenard later in that game, you knew McVay, you knew those quality players the Rams have. They were going to take advantage of it, and it happened. But, you know, what's so crushing, and so we had a chance to ice the game.
1: I know.
0: That's so hard.
1: I was sitting there writing an article. I was so confident that it was going our way. If it was a nightmare game, I would have had to wait till after the game to do that. I don't think I mentioned during our time together, I wrote an article because the sergeant who was shot in Atlantic City and nearly died multiple times and miraculously survived, thanks to the incredible heroes on the field, or I should say in the field, that stopped him from bleeding out, because he would have bled out. In most circumstances, he would have bled out if he didn't have the people there. And they took him to AC, AtlanticCare Regional Medical Center, or I think he would have died. And then AtlanticCare Regional Medical Center saved him multiple times.

0: while he was there. So he went out for the coin toss. I wrote a whole piece about it. It's gone viral. It's getting so many readers, which makes me really happy, not for the stats, but because of the content. And so I had to write that. I got it done before the game was over, and then I watched them lose. Awful. So, Bob, is it going to be the Jaguars on Sunday, Sunday morning?
1: Afraid so. You know, the pessimist is coming through again.
0: I can't blame you. Sean Hannity, I'm sorry, not Sean Hannity, another guy. Brian Kilmeade has arrived. So we got to go, Bob.
1: All right, Harry.
0: See you, my friend. Thanks for a great hour plus. Brian Kilmeade, he's here. He begins right now. I'm Hurley in the Morning. Let's have a

0: lots of land, and he's going to be putting data centers there. He's going to hire a bunch of people. He's going to provide a lot of power, and that's going to be a big tax base for the borderline communities. And then he says, listen, if it becomes a problem, I'm going to put him in space. Okay? Do you know anybody else that can do that? It's called the unique talent. Did you watch playoff baseball? Did you watch the NFL on Sunday? I know a lot of you played football. I know a lot of you watch football. When you watch these players out there, they're doing things that you can't do. You can't do it. I'm telling you right now, you couldn't get open. You couldn't be the last man on their roster. Why? They have a unique talent. They worked extremely hard, and they've combined that with making it to the upper levels of society, of their sport, which is their chosen occupation. I don't resent not being Tom Brady. Got a different set of skills, not as good in my job as he is at his. So what? If he becomes a billionaire, like LeBron, I think, is a billionaire. Do you think I resent LeBron? Are you kidding me? Guy's still working at 42, still an elite player. He took a lot of his investments and he grew it in various different sports. This guy wants to take LeBron's money away. I don't want to take these guys' money away. You know what I want? I want him to buy businesses, employ people, give people an opportunity. I'll spin off, you'll spin off, and you'll make the most of it. Even if he buys offices and you have a deli, you could build a restaurant in the area, you will benefit. If you can have a parking lot in a busy, when a guy gets a restaurant conglomerate and you can valet park and you can get a parking lot that's going to benefit. It all goes down the chain. What he does not understand is because certain people have money, it doesn't mean you don't. Back in a moment.
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8: It's back to work this morning for the U.S. Supreme Court as it's set to reconvene with a number of high-profile cases to be heard in its new term. Coming up first today, the court will hear arguments in a case out of Colorado that centers on whether lawsuits seeking to hold fossil fuel companies responsible for climate change can move forward in state courts. Also to be considered is whether federal courts have the authority to review disputes involving veterans' benefits. President Trump is visiting Nebraska today with the midterm elections just a month away. He's slated to speak to supporters at a rally in Grand Island, where he'll appear alongside Republican Senator Pete Ricketts as he campaigns for re-election. The heat wave in California sticks around today. Mark Mayfield with that.
9: More triple-digit heat is forecast to reach big parts of the Southland. Overnight lows will continue to be abnormally high, which will make the hot weather even worse. Some relief is expected by Thursday, with significant cooling by next weekend. Extreme heat warnings will remain in effect through 8 p.m. Thursday. Because of the hot, dry conditions, the National Weather Service is warning of elevated wildfire danger for much of the week.
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1: Hey, guys, United States is available now for you to order, BrianKilmeade.com. I got these great events, especially WABC listeners in the Northeast to begin with, Red Bank, New Jersey, and then that'll be on October 15th. On the 16th, I'll be in at Westbury Music Fair. It's really cool, and we're going to be bringing all these stories in my sports books as well as my other history books to life in a fun, entertaining way. I don't know if you've seen these some of the past shows on Fox Nation, but we're going to be streaming these live on Fox Nation. Anything can happen. And I have a chance to meet you if you want to get the VIP session. That'll be before the show. Going to give you an exclusive preview of what to expect. But just believe me, I know you think you've seen Fox guys on stage before or Fox women, and they do a fantastic job. I try to make this a show by bringing history to life with my good friends Rick and Pat. We take certain elements while staying true to the story. We have some fun with it. And so you'll, at the end of the day, not only learn something about our country, you're laughing at it in a fun, respectful way.
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0: hitting her girlfriend with her car. Cumberland County prosecutors say Brianna Rowley ran down 21-year-old Caroline Bump of Millville in October 2024. Investigators say the two were dating at the time. Rowley will be sentenced in January. South Jersey Congressman Jeff Van Drew is calling for a permanent source of federal funding to replenish and repair beaches damaged during storms like the recent nor'easter. It caused severe erosion along much of the shoreline, including in Atlantic City. Ocean County passengers who use Ocean Ride Reserve or Ride will get automated calls and text messages starting October 19th. That's thanks to a new software system that's being installed right now. It should make booking and using Reserve or Ride a lot more convenient. And the New Jersey Division of Gaming Enforcement says Atlantic City's casinos and online partners have paid out more than $388 million in jackpots so far this year. In sports, the Eagles fell to the Rams 24-20. And the Flyers are on the ice tonight, skating against Tampa. In the WPG Talk Radio 95.5 newsroom, I'm Sarah Lee Kessler.
1: Your WPG Atlantic City Electric AccuWeather forecast for South Jersey. This afternoon brings mostly sunny skies with a breeze, making it warmer and less humid as we kick off an extended period of dry weather. Expect a high of 74. Tonight will be clear and cooler with a low of 42. Tomorrow promises plenty of sunshine with a high of 64. By Wednesday, conditions remain pleasant with abundant sunshine and a high of 70. Thursday looks to be mostly sunny and warmer with a high of 80. I'm AccuWeather meteorologist Joe Lundberg on WPG Talk Radio 95.5.

0: Susan Lee, and this is the Fox Business Report.
1: Stocks opened mostly higher, but the Dow lost ground in early trading. Crude oil futures appear to have stabilized after European nations agreed last week to release oil and diesel reserves. Shares of AI software maker PTC opened up 35%. French engineering firm Schneider Electric is paying about $23 billion for the business. Schneider is a supplier for AI data centers. GE Healthcare will pay nearly $1 billion for Sofi, the maker of injectable substances used in medical imaging. Intel shares opened down 3%. There are concerns that Intel could be minimized at Elon Musk's Texas chip manufacturing venture TerraLab because Musk says he's been talking with Taiwan Semiconductor. That's your Fox Business Report. I'm Jenny Coselda. Invested in you.
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0: refinery, every single Soros-funded Moms Against Asthma group sues Kilmeade Oil, and they gum it up for years in the courts. Why? Because they don't want you to build it, because they're funded by foreign countries, whether it's the Qataris, whether it's the Russians, whether it's the Chinese. They don't want you to build a refinery because energy independence is bad for the global order. So that's a problem. Who's going to build a refinery and spend years in the courts with hundreds of millions of dollars in litigation costs? It's not worth it.
1: I'm thinking about the people that invest in the XL pipeline and the jobs that were involved. And he just came in and canceled it.
0: $8 billion was lost. And so people say, are you going to rebuild that pipeline? What company would ever rebuild a pipeline knowing that Gavin Newsom's going to campaign on shutting you down? Right. I've mentioned this before, and I think it's a very important takeaway. What Biden did canceling Keystone was not just cripple our energy industry. He sent a precedent that any large, complex infrastructure project that is more than 4 years in the making is now a political risk. Who's going to build a dam that's going to take 10 years to build? Who's going to build a railroad that's going to take, unless it's within California, their crappy high speed, which is never going to get built? Who's going to do anything that crosses a state line or an international border if your political opponent's going to run on shutting you down? There's a market signal that Biden sent. Don't do anything because we will campaign on stopping you.
1: Just this thing, Dan, when this war ends in Iran, you're going to watch the strategic oil reserve get filled up. You're going to see the Venezuelan deal really pay off. You're going to see gas go down to 290. And it's going to actually, the market's going to have a, we're going to be overflowing with oil, correct?
0: We are. But the sad thing, the possibility is that you'll have Majority Leader Chuck Schumer and Speaker of the House Hakeem Jeffries, and they will say it's because of them. We got elected and look at what happened. Oil prices are down. Energy prices are down. Now vote for us in 2028. And that is the risk that they're trying to pull the wool over the Americans' eyes. That's why people like James Tallarico and Omar al-Sayed have all changed their tune. Subversion. Don't let us answer questions who we really are, what we believe. Just get us power, because then we'll have the ability to campaign for president in 2028. So there's a lot on the line with these midterm elections.
1: Go get him. Daniel Turner, thanks so much. Appreciate it. Back in a moment.
0: Thanks, Brian. Take care.
1: Great job.
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7: Disgraced former U.S. House Speaker Dennis Hastert has reportedly died. The Chicago Tribune reports that Hastert, who was sentenced to 15 months in prison in a hush money case,

0: case tied to sexual abuse, died in his Illinois home over the weekend of natural causes. He was 84. The U.S. Supreme Court reconvenes with a number of high-profile cases to be heard in its new term. Krista Pike's attorney says Tennessee's governor should commute Pike's death sentence to a life sentence after the failed execution. Tammy Trujillo reports.
1: Stephen Farrell made the call on CNN's State of the Union, saying she's endured what he called a torturous attempt at executing her.
2: I think she has been put through some really, really bad mental torture and physical torture, and that at the very least, that deserves a commutation of her death sentence.
1: Farrell added that Pike remains in the hospital on a ventilator and is critically ill. Pike was set to be executed by lethal injection last week, but survived two rounds of the drugs and was hospitalized.
0: I'm Jennifer Kuiper.
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2: Tragedy in the Atlantic. Gianna Gelosi, Fox News. Everyone on board a medical plane carrying 6 people from Bermuda to Boston now presumed dead after the plane vanished over the water Saturday morning.
3: The medical flight company Latitude Air Ambulance issuing the following statement, quote, "We must now face the heartbreaking reality that the 4 members of our Latitude team, our patient, and the patient's family escort who were aboard Heartbeat 104 are presumed to have died." All this comes after the Coast Guard suspended its search off Nantucket yesterday for the 6 people on board after the aircraft lost contact with air traffic control. They write the following, quote, "Saturday, as of sunset, after 66 cumulative hours of continuous searching by the Coast Guard and partner agencies, we express our deepest condolences to the families and loved ones."
2: That is Fox's Todd Pyro. The U.S. Air Force pulling its bombers from a key British airbase in response to a suspected Iranian terror plot. Fox's Jonathan Hunt.
4: This is a highly unusual move to redeploy these kind of military assets urgently and from a base thousands of miles from the war zone where they fly their missions. But around a dozen B-1 bombers flew out of the U.K. in the last few days, some of them only having arrived there in the past week, a fact that underscores the urgency with which this removal decision was made. Now, the move follows the arrests last week of 6 men allegedly involved in a plan to attack RAF Fairford. Details of the alleged plot are still unclear, given that no explosives or other weapons were apparently found in the vans, and all of the men have since been released on bail.
2: And the U.S. is monitoring a suspected fatal plague case in Russia. The State Department aware of the reports of a death and are closely watching, along with the CDC and other agencies. Secretary of State Marco Rubio says they're keeping an eye on it and doesn't think it's cause for alarm. 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
9: The made-up story about billionaires are going to take our jobs away and starve us to death using AI, it's a hell of a sci-fi screenplay. But how do you take that and get your kid an education or make your street safer? Yeah, you could say the national murder rate's down 18% under Trump in the past year, but you have to acknowledge that the Democrats protested against him bringing in the National Guard to protect cities like Memphis and Washington, D.C. The crime rate is down in those cities precisely because of the presence of the National Guard. But the Democrats were against that, which means if the Democrats ever get a president back in power that's closer to their way of doing things, then every one of those National Guardsmen is going home. But every one of these posturing idiot

0: Democrats, even the people that are like, you know, eat the rich. Do you know what they all have in common, the eat the rich people? They're rich.
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0: A Lower Township teenager is charged with vehicular homicide and assault by auto in Thursday night's deadly crash that killed a 56-year-old man and seriously injured another person. Police say 19-year-old Edward McVeigh of Irma was drunk behind the wheel when his car rear-ended another vehicle on Route 9. Witnesses claim McVeigh was speeding and driving without his headlights and also ran a red light. Governor Mikey Sherrill has signed legislation providing more mental health services in schools starting early next year. In sports, Eagles fell to the Rams 24-20, and the Flyers are on the ice tonight skating against Tampa. 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

0: very disheartening, and everyone thinks that, you know, I have this view or I don't believe women. That is not true at all. That is not true at all. But what I will say is that many times I have handled cases where we can prove with evidence that people have lied and have falsified these types of allegations. I mean, look at the Johnny Depp case. Okay, now Johnny Depp, of course, was only civil, but the world watched that play out, and once they heard the evidence, they had a very different view of the facts than they did going into that case.
1: Absolutely. Donna Ratuno, check her out on Fox News, on Fox Nation. She's got a show, Crime and Justice with Donna Ratuno, which is your podcast. And then, of course, your Fox Nation show every single day. Donna, thanks so much. When we come back, your calls, 1-866-408-7669. And then we tell you about what's happening with Iran. Really encouraging things. I'll explain.
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9: President Trump visits Nebraska today as he attempts to rally Republicans to the ballot box before next month's midterm elections. More from Chris Turner.
10: He'll be rallying support for U.S. Senator Pete Ricketts in his race against independent Dan Osborne. 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
9: The U.S. Supreme Court reconvenes today.
11: Coming up first, the High Court will hear arguments in a case out of Colorado that centers on whether lawsuits seeking to hold fossil fuel companies responsible for climate change can move forward in state courts. Also to be considered Monday is whether federal courts have the authority to review disputes involving veterans' benefits. I'm Mark Mayfield.
9: Dennis Hastert, who served as House Speaker from 1999 to 2007, has died at the age of 84. In 2016, Hastert was sentenced to 15 months in prison after being convicted over hush money payments made to cover up his sexual abuse of teenage boys during his time as a high school wrestling coach. I'm Jennifer Kuiper.
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1: Former FTC Chair Lina Khan is warning against letting artificial intelligence companies self-regulate. Appearing on ABC's This Week, Khan said that self-regulation efforts have been a proven failure, adding it would be an enormous mistake to allow it.
2: We've seen just innumerable harms come from the unchecked domination of these big tech companies.
1: This comes after President Trump welcomed the heads of Anthropic, OpenAI, NVIDIA, and others to the White House amid fears over the rapid advancement of AI. Trump said the leaders agreed to self-police themselves, and House Speaker Mike Johnson pledged government oversight without overregulation. And a new report says Elon Musk's AI chatbot, Grok, helped advise President Donald Trump in the run-up to the Venezuelan invasion. Time magazine says Trump and Musk spent hours with the chatbot, and the president felt it did a good job at predicting the behavior of Venezuelan citizens. Last week, Trump said Musk is going to co-chair a new Pentagon commission to examine how to use technology in warfare. Tech Report, I'm Mark Mayfield.
3: We asked parents who adopted teens to share their journey.
4: I think my biggest challenge was getting through to him to understand that love is real. And you have goals in mind, you have things that want to happen, and I want to help you get there.
5: Sometimes people tend to shy away from wanting to adopt teenagers because they feel like they've lost so much, but there's still so much to gain.
6: Just knowing that there's just that other person that cares and loves me out there, it feels great. And they've done so much for me, and I can only be appreciative every single day for just having them in my life.

0: And then I give you a Pedialyte and my security drives you home.
1: So that was?
2: You don't recognize it. That was Taylor Swift joining what's Dakota Johnson on SNL monologue.
1: Really? Yeah, I didn't even recognize the voice.
2: Yeah, Taylor Swift surprised everyone. I took out some of the cheers because it would have gone on much longer. But yes, it was entertaining. It was honestly one of the more entertaining parts of the show.
1: Right. I mean, I couldn't believe how bad the one was last week.
2: Yeah.
1: It was just
2: Last week's cold open at least was, I think, slightly better than this week's, though.
1: Right.
2: Believe it or not.
1: Just slanted. I mean, they have a political agenda as much as Jimmy Kimmel has a political agenda. Now, Howard Stern has a political agenda.
2: Yes.
1: And so, Robert De Niro, over the weekend, he came out against Trump. I did not even know he was against Trump. Really caught me by surprise.
2: Seriously.
1: Yeah, and he says to keep the vote of New York pure. But I know Donald Trump is going to Syracuse. He's going to be helping out Bruce Blakeman there. And it looks like Zohran Mamdani is going to help out Governor Hochul in New York City. But every time he appears with Hochul, it hurts him. Hurts her other places.
2: Yeah, upstate. Question for you, though. Did you see Steve Hilton's controversial ad?
1: No.
2: Oh. It's uncomfortable.
1: Really?
2: We can maybe play at the last segment here, but I guarantee you, we didn't pull it because you will be squirming. You'll be very uncomfortable listening to it.
1: Okay.
2: What a tease.
1: I also saw that Ken Paxton's ex-wife.
2: Yes.
1: Even though they're suing each other publicly in the most.
2: She basically said, still vote Republican.
1: Yeah, she doesn't mention his name, though.
2: Correct. She's not a fan of him, but she still thinks going Republican will be better for the country.
1: Vote Republican across the ticket, she said. That'll help. And then Ken Paxton caught again off mic, complaining that Washington's running his campaign, that he's not running it. What is with this whiny, lazy guy?
2: But you should still vote GOP.
1: That's what she says. That's what she said. Back in a moment.
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4: New Jersey health officials have recorded the first human death from the West Nile virus this year. They're not releasing any identifying info of the 26 human cases recorded this year. 19 people have developed neurological illness. A 24-year-old Vineland woman faces decades behind bars after being convicted of killing her girlfriend with her car. Cumberland County prosecutors say Brianna Rowley ran down 21-year-old Caroline Bump of Millville in October 2024. Investigators say the two were dating at the time. Rowley will be sentenced in January. South Jersey Congressman Jeff Van Drew is calling for a permanent source of federal funding to replenish and repair beaches damaged during storms like the recent nor'easter. It caused severe erosion along much of the shoreline, including in Atlantic City. And the New Jersey Division of Gaming Enforcement says Atlantic City's casinos and online partners have paid out more than $388 million in jackpots so far this year. In sports, the Eagles fell to the Rams 24-20, and the Flyers are on the ice tonight, skating against Tampa. 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
5: Your WPG Atlantic City Electric AccuWeather forecast for South Jersey. This afternoon brings mostly sunny skies with a breeze, making it warmer and less humid as we kick off an extended period of dry weather. Expect a high of 74. Tonight will be clear and cooler with a low of 42. Tomorrow promises plenty of sunshine with a high of 64. By Wednesday, conditions remain pleasant with abundant sunshine and a high of 70. Thursday looks to be mostly sunny and warmer with a high of 80. I'm AccuWeather meteorologist Joe Lundberg on WPG Talk Radio 95.5.
6: News. I'm Roxanne Evans. The Supreme Court starts a new term. Fox's Doug Luzader.
7: We're looking at a lineup of cases here that are going to touch off some heated arguments.
6: Well, those major cases testing presidential power, immigration, gun rights, and climate change. The U.S. is removing all of its bombers from RAF Fairford in England after security concerns at the base last month. Secretary of State Marco Rubio.
8: We have confidence in the security of all of our bases because all of our bases are theoretically could be threatened at any moment. And that's why there's so much security built around them. And with the Brits, we've worked very closely for a very long time, including on this investigation.
6: Well, six people were taken into custody on suspicion of terrorism offenses before being released on bail amid the ongoing probe. America is listening to Fox News.

0: I'm Jerry Willis, and this is the Fox Business Report.
1: The Dow is losing ground. NASDAQ rose to an intraday high today. Yields on U.S. Treasuries remain elevated. The yield on the 10-year Treasury at 5.29%. There's a mixed reading on the service sector of the economy. Businesses not involved in manufacturing. The ISM reading for September came in at 54.9, weaker than expected, but still suggests business is improving. Companies say they are paying higher prices. The U.S. Supreme Court has ruled against real estate company Zillow Group, which was trying to avoid a shareholder lawsuit that accused it of misleading investors about a home flipping business that it shut down. Estee Lauder shares are up 1.5%. Analysts at Barclays are upbeat about the beauty giant's business after the recent quarter topped expectations. That's your Fox Business Report. I'm Jenny Coselda. Invested in you.
2: 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What if you could get paid every day? 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
3: I can't believe I'm doing this. 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It's not that bad. I've just never done anything like this before. Like, what if my dad finds out?
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0: A 24-year-old Vineland woman faces decades behind bars after being convicted of killing her girlfriend with her car. Cumberland County prosecutors say Brianna Rowley ran down 21-year-old Caroline Bump of Millville in October 2024. Investigators say the two were dating at the time. Rowley will be sentenced in January. New Jersey health officials have recorded the first human death from the West Nile virus this year. They're not releasing any identifying info. Of the 26 human cases recorded this year, 19 people have developed neurological illness. South Jersey Congressman Jeff Van Drew is calling for a permanent source of federal funding to replenish and repair beaches damaged during storms like the recent nor'easter. It caused severe erosion along much of the shoreline, including in Atlantic City. And the New Jersey Division of Gaming Enforcement says Atlantic City's casinos and online partners have paid out more than $388 million in jackpots so far this year. In sports, the Eagles fell to the Rams 24-20, and the Flyers are on the ice tonight skating against Tampa. 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
3: Your WPG Atlantic City Electric AccuWeather forecast for South Jersey. This afternoon brings mostly sunny skies with a breeze, making it warmer and less humid as we kick off an extended period of dry weather. Expect a high of 74. Tonight will be clear and cooler with a low of 42. Tomorrow promises plenty of sunshine with a high of 64. By Wednesday, conditions remain pleasant with abundant sunshine and a high of 70. Thursday looks to be mostly sunny and warmer with a high of 80. I'm AccuWeather meteorologist Joe Lundberg on WPG Talk Radio 95.5.
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6: All right, Lawrence Jones is here. I know he wants to challenge me on never sowing division, but. We are ready for a big hour. Brad Meltzer is also going to be here. 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We are the Wright Brothers. And Lawrence Jones will be with him in a second. But first, I hope you had a fantastic weekend. Got to remind you, we got a great YouTube channel now, youtube.com/@TheBrianKilmeadeShow. Let's get to the big three.
7: Number three.
8: Look, I've said as much as I can say about what I think about D.A. Van Houten's investigation. It was not an appropriate investigation. It was not complete. It was stick your head in the sand and don't look to find a crime.
6: Yep, and that is the big Cornell situation. The Cornell rape case moves forward as Governor Hochul tries to help her election fortunes by doing the most biased thing possible, appointing Letitia James as special investigator. Really?
9: Number two.
10: The economic assault is working. Inflation's 80%. Mm-hmm. The currency's appreciated by 40%. The economy shrunk by 6%. Stay the course. This is working.
6: Yep. Iran beginning to show signs they are cracking and they try and wreak havoc in the strait. They hit 7 merchant ships over the weekend. We got the latest.
7: Number one.
11: Let's be careful about all these polls. These races are tight and they're going to be tight to the end. These polls showing the early Democrat lead. We've seen this before. It has not been borne out.
6: Yep. Karl Rove, you are right. Inside a month to the midterms and President Trump goes all in on the battleground states and red states as Dems are beginning to think they already won. I think that's a mistake, but they're not asking for my advice. Lawrence, before we get to the Cornell case, you're so good at cases, criminal stuff, and you're working towards a law degree now. I wanted to get you a sense of the midterms. Karl Rove doesn't get up every day and go, Donald Trump walks on water. No. But he's just trying to say that, guys, we've been through this before. Routinely, Republicans are underpolled in these states, especially in Ohio.
12: It's a fact. I mean, not just Ohio. Murkowski has historically been underpolled in Maine. Beto
6: O'Rourke. You mean Collins.
12: Collins.
6: They both the same way, though.
12: They do vote the same. Yeah. One has an excuse. The other one doesn't have an excuse. In Texas, the last time we had Beto up by 4 to 5 points over Ted Cruz. Okay. Now Ted Cruz ended up winning by 2. So, I think everyone needs to relax. People are just now tuning in from the Republican side because everybody has jobs to do, and they weren't as angry as the Democrats. So now they're getting involved. There is some trepidation because they wanted the Save America Act. They wanted more boldness. And some people feel like we could have done a better job when it comes to the economy. That's fair to say. But then you have to go, where do we come from? And I think as people get sensible, they'll realize that, Brian, there's a binary choice. And I think that's why the Republican, I'm not saying that we're going to win because I don't know. But I do think that it's a coin flip right now at the very least.
6: So I think last week the Republicans began to separate Biden from Trump by saying, yeah, inflation's here. But it was at 5.5%, high of 9%. Trump's raised to 2.4%.

0: So when you talk about prices, yes, they haven't gone down. But to get them down would have been a huge ask.
1: 100%.
0: But to get inflation down to zero would have been preferable because the rates come down with it. But it probably would have happened without Iran. But people didn't really have a chance to absorb the big, beautiful bill and the tax refunds that were increased because of that.
1: I understand why the party is explaining. I'm not sure, Brian, as much as we understand the interplays, even by explaining it, what Biden calls is going to be acceptable for the people. But I do think it acknowledges where they are. Now, you didn't say, okay, what will the other party, if you give them power, what are they going to do? Are they going to make it better? I think that argument is more, it resonates more than to say where it was with Biden. But we'll see.
0: Yeah, we'll see. So in Alaska, really confusing, this ranked choice stuff, right?
1: Yeah.
0: So there's Dan.
1: It should be illegal, honestly.
0: There's Dan S. Sullivan and Dan L. Sullivan.
1: Correct.
0: Mary Peralta, despite horrendous personality and abuse of her staff.
1: Terrible.
0: She is still leading, according to one poll, but it's notoriously hard. But then when they go down to one-on-one, it gets a lot closer, but the Dan Sullivans, it's almost criminal.
1: This is a scam.
0: But CBS says the president's really lost the most during Hispanics. He says that they had 27% approval with Hispanic voters right now. Democrats have 59% approval right now. Do you believe it?
1: In some respect, I do.
0: Yeah.
1: But the interesting thing when it came to that polling, it wasn't just the ICE enforcement. It was the economy as well. And I was under the illusion that it was just the enforcement areas. When you talk about Miami, those little Venezuela or little Cuba there, they're being upset. They're saying it's the economy as well. So I do think that gives us a state of play a little bit. Can we recover in these last 3 weeks? I think it's possible, but that's going to be a tough one. If we don't break some of that when it comes to the Hispanics, then the Dems will win the midterms, at least for the House.
0: Okay. Here's more on what Karl Rove said. Cut 7.
2: Let's be careful about all these polls. Mm-hmm. There's a really smart Republican pollster named Patrick Ruffini who went back and looked at 3,300 polls over the last four cycles and found that 73% of the time, the polls overstated the Democrat vote. In fact, if you take a look at all 3,300, they overstate the Democratic vote by basically 4 points at the end. At this point, roughly by 7 points. So these races are tight, and they're going to be tight to the end. These polls showing the early Democrat lead. We've seen this before. It has not been borne out. Even Nate Silver said the groups which Democrats are making the largest gains on are those that make the polls most overestimated Democrats in recent years.
1: But I think the polls are going to help Republicans. And I'm going to tell you why. We get complacent when we feel like we can just win these elections, especially in red states. It's like there's no possible way. But when voters see these polls, it encourages them to show up Republicans.
0: Arkansas?
1: Yes. I mean, I can't believe that it's that close there as well. Same for Ohio as well. So there is other... I agree with them that they get it wrong polling-wise, but I think Republican voters need it to look that way to have a reason to show up.
0: All right, so before we move on, I want to get this Texas question in.
1: Okay.
0: About with Paxson and Tallarico. Harry Enten talked about the stakes. Cut 6.
3: What if James Tallarico actually does the impossible and turns Texas blue? What does it mean for 2026? How does he do it? And what does it mean going forward? Well, if James Tallarico actually wins in Texas, get this, he gives Democrats a 78% chance of winning the United States Senate. Basically, they would be very, very close to doing so. But why? Why would it be the case that Democrats would be so close to doing so if James Tallarico wins in Texas and turns Texas blue? Well, just take a look here. Okay, the most likely seat to determine control of the United States Senate, it's Texas. It's Texas, because Democrats need to flip four seats. They need to flip four seats. And guess which seat is number four most likely to flip? It's Texas. It's Texas.
1: That's why the president is focusing so much on Texas. And by the way, I've been telling people that the demographics of the state have been changing for a while. They have Greg Abbott, who has none of the past misdealings or allegations against him that Ken Paxton, within two, some polls three. So that's our
0: government.
1: You mean
0: trailing?
1: Trailing.

0: right? Trailing. So, I mean, they were talking about this on the Sunday's shows yesterday. And, you know, there are some Democrats that believe that they can win the governor's race. I don't think that's going to happen. I actually believe that Greg Abbott is not going to be the president that puts Ken Paxton across the finish line. It's going to be Greg Abbott. His ground game is incredible. People know him very well, just like they know Ken Paxton. I believe his effort is going to put Ken Paxton over the top.
1: Well, I think, too, Ken Paxton was complaining, according to Playbook Politico, that Washington is running his campaign, that he's not really doing anything, that it's not really his deal. Well, it's his fault. He did nothing. He went to Iceland with his girlfriend.
0: I would also say that if you want the money, then you got to listen to the campaign people. Right.
1: So let's talk about Cornell. Yesterday, the attorney for Jane Doe was out there and says he's received death threats to drop the case. And he said that, you know, one of the other things he said is not only, it could be more than just seven rugby players, mostly rugby players in that fraternity that are going to be implicated in this. So as he moves forward, but I just thought putting Tish James in charge of the investigation, and she comes out and says, you know, nobody should ever have to go through what she went through, and already jumped to conclusions during the press conference.
0: How do you know what she went through? You can't do that and be a fair prosecutor. I mean, the two of the guys have already been fired from their job, and I don't care what you think about the situation. The facts have to matter here. Have we learned nothing from Duke Lacrosse and other these other cases where we vilified the men before a proper investigation was done? That's all I'm saying, bro. I'm not saying that these guys were men of moral character. That's not what I'm saying. I'm saying, did they commit a crime here? Or was it consensual? Because based on her statement, she consented to the sexual acts. Terrible what took place. And she consented to the drugs. And based on New York state law, then there's nothing for the legal system to do. Now, they're now making the argument, after she changed her statements, I think like three to four times, that the police department on the campus didn't hand over the proper evidence. Okay, I would like to see proof of that, if that's the allegation. And then what evidence did they not turn over to the DA, if that's the allegation? I think her text messages are damning right now. It seems like she was more concerned, not with the sexual act, but her being embarrassed. After the event, she still wanted to be invited back to the fraternity house.
1: And was mad that she wasn't.
0: Explain that to me. So, there's a criminal case now, and then there is a civil action. Maybe she gets something out of the civil action, but the criminal thing should be dead on arrival.
1: And then, you know, here's what Letitia James says after she gets the job. What this young woman has been forced to endure is horrific and unacceptable. I'm holding her in my heart and my prayers to her and all survivors. You're not alone. We stand with you.
0: But you're
1: really
0: not being fair.
1: You're supposed to be the investigator.
0: Yes. You have already reached the conclusion. Everything, the entire, I don't care what happens in the investigation, is all tainted based on a statement like this. Now, I understand why Hochul's doing this. Brad Blakeman is giving her the business right now. Bruce, I'm sorry. Brad was his brother.
1: Is his
0: brother. Bruce Blakeman is running a tough race. And so she's using this as a cultural moment. But there's guys that may be, and the victim, alleged victim, may be impacted as well. You can't use these cases to up your political race. And I think that's what she's trying to do.
1: No doubt about it. And with the attorney for one of the students said, before the AG was appointed to investigate these allegations, she publicly stated that this young woman had been forced to endure this horrific and unacceptable. And together with all survivors, we stand with you. 3 days later, she was placed in the position of determining what actually happened. There is nothing improper about expressing compassion for someone who reports a sexual act, but there is an important difference between supporting a person who makes an allegation and appearing to accept the factual premise of that allegation before conducting an investigation. They're right.
0: 100% they're right. And the DA has made it very clear that he feels for this woman. He's looking for some type of legal path. He even made the statement when I interviewed him on our program, Brian, that he'll just throw it to the grand jury. Even though he doesn't see any legal foundation right now to charge these guys, he's going to turn it over to the grand jury. I'm sorry, that's also unacceptable. But now it's out of his hands. Now, if the governor wanted to seem a little less political, she could have chose a different DA in a different county as the

0: special prosecutor. But putting Tish James on it with her public statement, I'm sorry, that's unacceptable.
1: But do you think the whole fraternity system is going to get looked at? That whole Greek life is going to get looked at now?
0: Of course. It's not just that.
1: Not just Cornell?
0: It's just not Cornell. It's all of them. Also, this is also just stupid to me. So they have gotten the identity of all of the guys that didn't just participate in that event, but the people that were a part of the group chat. The people publicly are calling for those people that are just because they were a member of the fraternity and were members of the group chat, not the sexual act, that they should be fired. Their lives should be destroyed. I'm sorry. That's mob justice. We can't do that. I thought we were done with that.
1: No, unbelievable. But it's amazing. It's become a national story. But it does seem as though there was all these stats about how many women said they were sexually abused in these fraternities. It's out of control. I mean, and like, for example, my daughter's school, she was in a sorority, but they brought them all inside the campus. Mm-hmm. So they're basically all, so it's basically a place to live, mm-hmm. but they got to monitor it.
0: So I think it's a fair point to say we have issue with sexual assault. That's totally fine. We also got a drug problem on the college campuses as well. I'm all for all of those statements. But cases aren't movement. You can't make a case a movement. And when we start legislating, prosecuting based on movements, innocent people's lives are destroyed. We saw that with the Clancy case. The jurors on there wanted this to be a movement about women's mental health. I'm sorry, that's not the legal standard. The legal standard is always what the person did they know about it at the time? So, and we saw what happened there. Now the lone juror is the one that's being ostracized. Wow. That's why you don't do movement with cases.
1: Lawrence Jones, thanks so much. You're now free to go about your day by the power vested in me. You got it?
0: Thanks, man.
1: All right. Thanks so much. It's a big year, 30 years of Fox. We're going to have a lot of celebrations.
0: Right, because I was there from the very beginning at 3.
1: Right, at 3, which was amazing. I was against the
0: Who
1: high.
0: Who knew it?
1: Thursday, we're going to be flipping the switch in the Empire State Building.
0: Oh, yeah, can you believe that? I can't wait for that.
1: Right, we're going to be the ones.
0: I hope you could announce that.
1: Right, I'm the electrician. I got to work it out. They need the pros. Back in a moment.
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1: The U.S. Supreme Court is starting its new term today. The High Court will hear arguments in a case out of Colorado that centers on whether lawsuits seeking to hold fossil fuel companies responsible for climate change can move forward in state courts. Also to be considered today is whether the federal courts have the authority to review disputes involving veterans' benefits. President Trump is visiting Nebraska today with the midterms just 1 month away. Over the weekend, he headlined a rally in Ohio, where he claimed that if Democrats gain power in November, the country will see the worst inflation in U.S. history. Krista Pike's attorney says Tennessee's governor should commute her death sentence to a life sentence after the failed execution. Tammy Trujillo reports.
2: Stephen Farrell made the call on CNN's State of the Union, saying she's endured what he called a torturous attempt at executing her.
3: I think she has been put through some really, really bad mental torture and physical torture, and that at the very least, that deserves a commutation of her death sentence.
2: Harrell added that Pike remains in the hospital on a ventilator and is critically ill. Pike was set to be executed by lethal injection last week, but survived two rounds of the drugs and was hospitalized. Tennessee Governor Bill Lee said Saturday Prison Commissioner Frank Strada will resign after overseeing the failed execution. I'm Tammy Trujillo.
1: The Coast Guard is suspending its search for six people aboard a medical plane that vanished in the waters off New England. NBC's Stephanie Gosk reports the Boston-bound plane disappeared Saturday morning while flying from Bermuda, and crews later found debris about 20 miles off Nantucket.
4: In a statement, the Coast Guard writing, "We express our deepest condolences to the families and loved ones. The medical transport jet originated in Bermuda and was heading to Boston. It was carrying four Canadian nationals and two Bermudan citizens, including the patient and their son."
1: Latitude Air Ambulance says all six people unaccounted for are presumed to have died. The Coast Guard covered about 4,500 square miles in its search. I'm Chris Caraggio.
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1: No, not yet.
0: But why?
1: Because I love you, and you're just not ready yet. 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

0: And he basically is reluctant to even, and I'll play this soundbite a little later in this half hour. He's reluctant to even endorse El-Sayed over in Michigan. He can't really walk away from him just like Schumer can't. But they know he's a radical leftist. They actually could blow that race. And if they blow Michigan, they could blow the Senate. So he was forced to admit he's going to endorse him. But he says it's not going to mean much. You're right. In fact, most Democrats are calling him a 1990s Democrat. Okay, what's wrong with that? Center left, I think, is much more electable than extreme left and socialist. I mean, it's good for Bernie Sanders to get in front of his crowd and start talking about socialism and how billionaires are ruining the country. But most of the country does not want a wealth tax. Most of the country does not resent billionaires, let alone trillionaires. You know, they want better opportunities and all those other things. Rahm Emanuel seems to be striking a balance, but if you look at the polls in 28, he never registers. I mean, he's almost at 0%. We come back. The premier historian, Brad Meltzer, has got a brand new book out. He's going to put it all in perspective here in studio. 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So glad you're there.
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2: A 24-year-old Vineland woman faces decades behind bars after being convicted of killing her girlfriend with her car. Cumberland County prosecutors say Brianna Rowley ran down 21-year-old Caroline Bump of Millville in October 2024. Investigators say the two were dating at the time. Rowley will be sentenced in January. New Jersey health officials have recorded the first human death from the West Nile virus this year. They're not releasing any identifying info. Of the 26 human cases recorded this year, 19 people have developed neurological illness. South Jersey Congressman Jeff Van Drew is calling for a permanent source of federal funding to replenish and repair beaches damaged during storms like the recent nor'easter. It caused severe erosion along much of the shoreline, including in Atlantic City. And the New Jersey Division of Gaming Enforcement says Atlantic City's casinos and online partners have paid out more than $388 million in jackpots so far this year. In sports, the Eagles fell to the Rams 24-20, and the Flyers are on the ice tonight skating against Tampa. In the WPG Talk Radio 95.5 newsroom, I'm Sarah Lee Kessler.
3: Your WPG Atlantic City Electric AccuWeather forecast for South Jersey. This afternoon brings mostly sunny skies with a breeze, making it warmer and less humid as we kick off an extended period of dry weather. Expect a high of 74. Tonight will be clear and cooler with a low of 42. Tomorrow promises plenty of sunshine with a high of 64. By Wednesday, conditions remain pleasant with abundant sunshine and a high of 70. Thursday looks to be mostly sunny and warmer with a high of 80. I'm AccuWeather meteorologist Joe Lundberg on WPG Talk Radio 95.5.
4: News. I'm Gianna Gelosi. AI company leaders appearing in New York City today for a city council hearing about the dangers of the technology.
5: With OpenAI, Google, and Meta, they'll be represented by policy directors. Anthropic is sending the head of their red team. Think of that as the person that tests the vulnerabilities of their models. SpaceX was asked to come. They refused. They have now been subpoenaed.
4: As Fox's Madison Allworth, President Trump announced a new superintelligence force, the U.S. monitoring a suspected fatal plague case in Russia.
6: A lab worker at a plague institute lab in Siberia has passed away from this mysterious illness, and Russian authorities have responded by contact tracing hundreds of people, quarantine a couple of dozen.
4: That is Fox's Jillian Turner reporting. 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
7: I'm Lauren Simonetti, and this is the Fox Business Report.
8: Stocks are mixed. The NASDAQ rose to an intraday record in early trading. Some mergers were announced today. C.H. Robinson Worldwide, a logistics company, is buying truck broker RXO for more than $5 billion in cash and stock. Medical equipment maker GE Healthcare is buying Sophie, a Virginia-based company that makes injected substances used in PET scans. It's paying nearly $1 billion. Also, French engineering firm Schneider Electric is buying AI software maker PTC of Boston. It's paying about $23 billion. Schneider supplies

0: equipment and systems used in building AI data centers, PTC shares have been up as much as 35%. That's your Fox Business Report. I'm Jenny Coselda. Invested in you.
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1: So Brad Meltzer's here, one of our favorite all-time guests, historian, best-selling author. He's got a brand new book out, We Are the Wright Brothers, the latest in your Ordinary People Change the World series for kids. Brad, congratulations. And while I am really prepared for this one, you know why?
2: Why that?
1: We were doing a show in Dayton, Ohio, one of our great affiliates, WHIO. And during the day, we want to go do something with that city. Do you remember this, Allison?
2: She told me.
1: Yeah, we went to the Wright brothers' house.
2: I heard you went to the house. It was tiny.
1: Absolutely amazing. And what they told us about these guys and their trials and errors, how they got really hurt. I mean, think about flying. That, well, I mean,
2: these guys,
1: how they landed.
2: The Wright brothers didn't fly in a plane together for most of everything they were doing because they knew if they crash, all the information's gone.
1: I never knew that.
2: And so at the very end, and we could talk about it, but at the very end, once they train other people in other countries, once they train our military, they go up in a plane together. And that's where in the book, where we end the book, is them finally flying together and getting in the plane.
1: And is it true about Kitty Hawk, the one that just got off the ground, that they had to be convinced to bring a camera?
2: Well, let's talk about it. I mean, so this is a kid's book, right? But they're my favorite. The only reason I write these kids' books is because of the Wright brothers, because my buddy Simon Sinek years ago told me this story about the Wright brothers, and this is true, is every time the Wright brothers went out to fly their plane at Kitty Hawk anywhere, they would bring enough extra materials from multiple crashes, which means every time they went out, they knew they would fail, and they would crash and rebuild and crash and rebuild, and that's why they took off. And I love that story.
1: Yeah.
2: I wanted my sons to hear that story. I wanted my daughter to hear that story. Because I wanted everyone to know that if you dream big and you work hard and you have a good side order of stubbornness, you could do anything in this world. And the Wright brothers, when they're doing it, we think of the Wright brothers like, oh, they flew the plane and everyone cheered. No one even showed up. They had like five people that were there because they tried to get a whole crowd there. They tried to make everyone there because everyone, to put the word out. We'll get funding if people know about it. We'll have all this attention. Nobody was coming because no one thought it was possible. They're like, this is never going to work, you guys, ever, ever, ever. And even one of the Wright brothers says, I don't think it's going to be able to be done for 100 years. And they didn't stop. And I want my kids to have that lesson. That's why We Are the Wright Brothers is a book.
1: And did it overlap all the way to World War One, where we're watching planes being used as fighter?
2: Well, that's what happened. Jets. What they did is, as they started conquering flight, they, of course, the government helped them funding. You can mass produce. You can do things that two bicycle guys in a bicycle store can't do. But they also see their stuff weaponized. And they started seeing that. But obviously, it helps. And, they fly on in December of 1903 is the first time they take off. So as World War I's hitting, guess what we have? We have a weapon from the air. So it's an amazing thing to watch them. And as we're seeing right now in AI, as we're seeing anywhere, anytime you make a new invention,
1: right,
2: get ready for someone to weaponize it. Someone's going to figure

0: out how to do it.
1: And so when you approach the Wright brothers, it's inevitable for your series, but would you really talk about resiliency and relentlessness?
0: Yeah, I mean, and I think what's happening right now, listen, we live in an age of anger. We're living in an age of where we're fighting each other and arguing every day. And to me, we owe our kids better than that.
1: Yeah.
0: I think we should show our kids an age of inspiration. And this is the 40th book in the series. We went to Americans. We said, vote for who you want.
1: I mean, look at space. Isn't that the feeling? Aren't you seeing what's going on in space right now?
0: Of course. I love the fact that, listen, we always say we're a nation of explorers, but we're really not. We stopped going to the moon. We're not a nation of explorers. We think we are. We're a nation of conquerors. We like to conquer and then we're done with it. And I love the fact we're going back. I did a book on Neil Armstrong and one on Sally Ride in this series. And to me, for the 40th book in the kids series, we said, you pick America, who do you want? And I thought for sure they're going to pick someone famous, LeBron James, someone else. They picked two brothers from Ohio, from the middle of the country, who have nothing more than ingenuity, their persistence and teamwork. And to me, that's what we owe our kids. Like right now, like those are values that are core values of America. We still share core values and we owe our kids to it. And to me, we should be using our own ingenuity and our own sense of connection to give kids a better world. And yes, I love entertaining people with our books and that people buy these books for their nieces and nephews. But to me, it's that core resilience. It's that ability to crash and rebuild and never, ever, ever stop.
1: Yeah, for the new season of What Makes America Great, we did Thomas Edison right here in New Jersey.
0: Yeah.
1: And that place isn't busy enough. They have a great museum over there, but it's just as if he walks in tomorrow and how it was nothing but innovation and set up everyone to be around and get that sense of it's not all about him. It was about putting other people in place. And if they have an idea, how to mass produce it right away and not mass produce it, I should say, how to build it right away.
0: Right.
1: So Bill Jones has an idea. Let's put that into action. And that's also the need to, when you have an invention, to be able to bring it to production because you have to be able to troubleshoot. You can't give it to Taiwan.
0: Of course.
1: And you can't give it to Hong Kong or China. You need to be able to hone it and not give away your IP in the process.
0: Well, what I love is the Wright brothers, when they're building, they have this bicycle shop and they're building, there are all these other people trying to crack flight. You have all these other people who have government funding, who have big money, who are big corporations, who are looking to cash in. They're all competing against the Wright brothers. You know what the Wright brothers got? Nothing. Wilbur and Orville, that's it. Their own ingenuity. They can't even afford to build a big model when they want to build the engine and they want to figure it out. So they build these tiny little toy versions. And then they build a little wind machine. They're like, we'll test it here. It'll be cheaper. And these two guys beat all the people who have all the funding. They keep it for themselves. They have all the IP. And you know why they do it, Brian? Everyone was like, why the Wright brothers are the Wright brothers? And here's the secret. It's their parents. Their parents, basically, their dad, when Orville and Wilbur are 7 and 11 years old, their dad comes home one day, Dayton, Ohio, and he says, look, boys, and he opens up his hand, and out of his hand, he throws a toy into the air. It's one of those propellers you wind on a rubber band. And these boys see it and they're like, what's that? And we all know that, but they never saw anything like it before. And they start watching and they start timing it. If we spin it around this many times and wind it up, how many seconds will it be in the air? They start seeing, what will the wind do to this? How much longer can we make it go? How much tighter can we wind it before it breaks? How many times can you use it before the rubber band goes out? And the reason why they got that is not just their father, is their mother was the builder in the family. She was the tinkerer. She used to build sleds. Her dad used to have a shop that he would build in. And one day they come home and they see that their kids have taken apart, one of them had taken apart their sewing machine. Like all the pieces on the floor. You know what my mother, may she rest in peace, would do to me if I took apart the sewing machine as a kid? I'd dead as could be. And the mom and dad look at the brother and say, fantastic. Keep building. Keep figuring things. Use your curiosity. That's why the Wright brothers are there. It's almost like the Wright brothers itself, right? Like we have Dayton takes credit for it and Ohio takes credit for it, right? You have, and as they should. And then you also have North Carolina, Kitty Hawk takes credit for it. And everyone's like, well, which one is it? Is it Huffman Prairie when they come back to Ohio? Mm-hmm. It's the same thing like the Wright brothers. It's like their parents. You can't take one of the pieces out. It won't fly. It takes all the pieces for it to work together.
1: So Justice Alito has a book out, and I thought it was really appropriate that he talked about originalism, where it came from, how it's still feeding off the Constitution, and where we got it from. I want you to hear this, cut 32.
2: Those are the most difficult cases. Sometimes

0: history, and the, of course, starting with the text of the Constitution, sometimes the text and sometimes history provide a pretty clear answer to the specific cases that come before us. But when you're dealing with something like new technology, history cannot provide that kind of an answer. And so in those instances, the best we can do is to try to understand as clearly as we can the legal principle that is embodied in the Constitution. And then we have to apply that to this new technology and try to apply it in the way that makes the most sense. I think in some instances, as I said, it provides a clear answer.
1: So how do you regulate AI? How do you regulate flight? Because there is founding fathers didn't have any idea that we're going to be able to fly a plane. Maybe Benjamin Franklin did, who knows? But how does the Constitution still function?
2: Of course. I mean, and listen, I always said my first book I ever wrote was about the Supreme Court. I was coming out of law school. I was so fascinated with it. And one thing that someone said to me, and I realized, and it's so true, is if we wanted to just always have the, you know, if the law was easy and it was clear and we knew every time what it would do, we'll just build some robots and give them the Constitution, say, tell us what it is. And every decision will come out the same way. But we don't even want that. We want you to be able to look and say, you know what? I don't know. This is AI. What is AI? What does that mean? Is it a person? Do we regulate it? What do we do with this? What's Twitter? Is that a network? Is that like something different? Is that like CBS was back in, you know, in the 20s and the 30s and the 40s or whatever it was? And each time, the reason why we allow 9 justices to make that answer is because as a country, we believe in the ability of ourselves, that we're going to be able to apply these new things, that when a plane is invented,
1: yep,
2: and then when a computer is invented, and then when Twitter is invented, and then when AI is invented, that we're going to deal with it in hopefully a smart and educated way. So we all love to talk about originalism, but we always know originalism can only take us so far because you got to eventually, as Alito says correctly there, make an adjustment for things that aren't in the Constitution. And that's not the flaw of the system. That's the beauty of our system, is that it can apply to all these new things.
1: Do you feel better from other times when you visit over the last 5 years about America's history and how we're handling it? As you see the flag on every NFL game now, people are standing on the national anthem again. Do you feel good about it?
2: You know,
1: better?
2: This is how I feel. Like I'm on the board of the National Medal of Honor Museum. Okay, so when you know, we obviously care so much on those football games, especially at those Dallas Cowboy games, because our, you know, the museum's there in Dallas. And I love the fact that I get to see that flag unfurled, right? Mm-hmm. That always makes me happy. But it made me happy back then. Here's what I don't like. I don't like us fighting. I think right now our politicians, our AI, our social media makes us mad. Every day we're so mad. But why do our politicians make us mad? Because angry people vote, because angry people we know watch, angry people scroll endlessly. And to me, I'm done with that. I read this quote, it's been haunting me for a while. It says, be the reason people believe in good. And that's what my kids' books are about. It's my one spot in my career where I can say to people, you know what? This is what we should give our kids, something better. That we should use our ingenuity, we should use our perseverance, we should use that ability to come together and build and show our kids what a better world looks like.
1: But you know, we've always been fighting.
2: We're designed on the top, when you go into the Capitol and you walk into the House, there's a quote that's on top that basically, I'm going to mess up the quote, but it basically says that we're going to always fight. It's not a bug, it's a feature. We're designed to fight. And the reason why the founding fathers want us to fight is because the idea is that that way we won't have a king. That way we won't have one person deciding everything. That's why by design we're supposed to fight. What we're not supposed to do is be ruthless to each other. What we're not supposed to do is have a lack of decency with each other. That's where I think right now we are still in a mess. We are, and again, I don't, you know, to me, every side, if you look at these extremes on each side, all they want to do is tell you that the other side is a person. But the average American, to me, wants the same thing we all want. They want to be loved. They want to be safe. They want their kids to be able to thrive and have jobs. Like, we all want the same thing, but yet we're finding all these great excuses to keep fighting. And to me, when I do this kids book series, like, and again, the reason why, yes, I liked the Wright Brothers for determination,

0: I love them for teamwork. I love them for the fact that they work together. We should use our own sense of connection again to show our kids what it can do.
1: Right. And you know what? The Wright brothers, not about government. Do you think we were depending on the government for too much? Things aren't going right, it's the president's fault. Things are going good, it's the president gets credit. Things aren't going bad, it's, you know, the Secretary of Treasury is the problem. Do you think we're blaming government too much?
0: I think we blame everyone too much. I think we've become a culture of pointing our fingers and saying, those people, that guy, this person. What happened to America when we used to take responsibility? What happened to humility? Like, you know, Neil Armstrong, let's just stay with people who are talking about flight and space. Neil Armstrong used to never use the word I. He used to use the word we. We did this. We accomplished it. And he wasn't just talking about his fellow astronauts. Yep. He was talking about the scientists, the mathematicians, the tailors who sewed his spacesuit. He would say, that's who got me to the moon. And we are now in a moment of our culture where we follow people who write in all capital letters on Twitter and triple exclamation points. I'm done with that nonsense. I think we need to teach our kids better. Stop blaming everything else and take responsibility. You want to change the world, change yourself. That's where it starts. Like we did an I Am Dolly Parton book, and everyone's asking me, what can we do to be like Dolly Parton? How do we honor Dolly Parton? How do we honor her? And I'm like, have you been to a Dolly Parton concert? Have you been to Dollywood? Like, I've been there. And I can tell you, at her concerts, you'll see people who are city folk, country folk, rich folk, poor folk, black folk, white folk, straight, yeah, gay, straight, everyone in between. She loved them all, as long as you were authentically yourself. And to me, you want to honor Dolly Parton, then act a little bit nicer. Be like her more. Don't just download 9 to 5 and say, I did it. Like, be a nicer person. And if we go out, like you said, and just blame this and blame that, and this one did it and this one, like, that gets us nowhere, but gets us to fighting, and we got to do better.
1: During the Dolly Parton concert, any Irish and Italians? Because you left them out of your description.
0: And the Jews. Don't forget the Jews. Don't forget everybody. And yes. Native Americans were there, too. Yeah, everybody was there.
1: Right. The anti-Semitism thing, just real quick before you go.
0: Yeah.
1: Have you been able to get your head around what we're experiencing?
0: Listen, I wrote I Am Anne Frank because I saw that anti-Semitism at that moment in time, this was 4 years ago, I think now, was at an all-time high. And I thought, well, I got to write a book to deal with it. So I wrote I Am Anne Frank. I did not think we could be at an even worse spot when it comes to anti-Semitism, and we are. And I'm like, oh my gosh, I thought we couldn't possibly top that, and it's worse than ever. And, you know, I just watched this clip of a friend sent me of a comedian on stage who basically gets on stage and says, like, you know, hey, everyone, you know, I'm Jewish. And so, and just part of the act. And someone screams out, boo. And he's like, what? That I'm a comedian? That I'm Jewish? Whatever. And they're like, something, something Palestine. And I forget what they yell at him. And he's just like, what? What did I do? And again, we're in this culture of fighting, of arguing, of just, and right. To me, I know it's a complex issue. If it was easy, we'd take care of it yesterday. Mm-hmm. But it doesn't mean we got to stand up and just hate each other all the time.
1: One more time, the name of the book?
0: We Are the Wright Brothers. So if you have a little kid, niece, nephew, grandchild who needs some inspiration, it's a beautiful kid's book, the 40th book in our series.
1: Wow. Thanks so much. And also, Brad, thanks for endorsing my book, Uniting the States.
0: I did. It's coming out in 2 weeks. We got to make sure everyone buys it. In fact, I took a picture with it outside. So you can.
1: You did?
0: Because when I take a picture with things, you know that that's going to make your social media.
1: Absolutely.
0: You know.
1: He's the man. Brad Meltzer, best in the business, historian, best-selling author. Brad, thanks so much.
0: Thanks so much for all the
1: Back
0: support.
1: Back in a moment.
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7: Republicans in Texas are attacking Democratic Senate nominee James Tallarico by questioning his masculinity and calling him low T. Tallarico said he wished people would stop saying that as he blew the seeds off a dandelion.
8: Pretty funny. Right? Those are good old days.
9: Yes.
8: Good old days.
9: It was the one joke I was able to pull out of everything.
8: That
9: was it.
8: I read, like, I don't know if you know this, New York Times has a recap of late night shows. And I'm reading Saturday Night Live. I didn't watch it back. I tape it every week. I'm like, why would I even look at this?
9: The cold open was brutal.
8: It was brutal. Just anti-Trump.
9: Completely.
8: I'm going, wow. We're screwed with getting comedy that doesn't come from us.
9: Yeah.
8: And except for Bill Maher. But know what we like about Bill Maher? His monologue, not the comedy.
9: That's fair.
8: All right. Thanks for listening to Brian Kilmeade Show. Keep it here.
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0: points in 2024, but where a GOP incumbent is now trying to hold on to his Senate seat.
1: Trump is slated to speak to supporters at a rally in Grand Island, where he will appear alongside Republican Senator Pete Ricketts. The U.S. Supreme Court is kicking off its new term today. Among several high-profile cases it'll take up is a case out of Colorado that centers on whether lawsuits seeking to hold fossil fuel companies responsible for climate change can move forward in state courts. The USS Abraham Lincoln is expected to arrive at Naval Air Station North Island in California on Thursday, John Fink reports.
2: About 40 of the helicopter strike squadron flew off the ship and returned to San Diego last Friday. There are approximately 5,000 sailors on board. The Navy says the crew played a critical role during their deployment in the Middle East, which lasted more than 286 days without a port stop. There are rumors President Trump will be in San Diego for the return of the ship, but that's not confirmed by the White House. The Navy is expected to make an official announcement on the Lincoln's return date today or tomorrow. I'm John Fink.
1: Former Speaker of the House Dennis Hastert has died. According to an Illinois coroner, he passed away at the age of 84 over the weekend due to natural causes. The Republican became the highest-ranking elected U.S. official to ever serve a prison sentence in 2016. He was sentenced to 15 months after being convicted over hush money payments made to cover up his sexual abuse of teenage boys during his time as a high school wrestling coach. The Anne Hathaway thriller Verity topped the weekend box office. It opened in North American theaters with $32.6 million. Resident Evil came in second, followed by Brad Pitt's Heart of the Beast in third place. I'm Chris Caraggio.
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0: sense to me. Mm-hmm. Like, if you want these things and you have these values, that would be a good thing. And I think that's why it's taken off.
1: Yeah, if you want to go to Grindr, go to Grindr. Right? I mean, I don't care. Whatever you want to do. But I'm not looking for that. I'm looking for this.
0: Yeah. Yes. But in the story, it talked about there were a lot of people age 18 to 30 that will say, yes, I want a family. I want kids. That's one of my values. Mm-hmm. Which apparently you can't say around some people. It'll turn them off. Well, it seems like they're in the right place. It's kind of taken off. So there you go. Oh, we'll get to that Trump clip and around to What's Your Story coming up.
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3: A Lower Township teenager is charged with vehicular homicide and assault by auto in Thursday night's deadly crash that killed a 56-year-old man and seriously injured another. Police say 19-year-old Edward McVeigh of Irma was drunk behind the wheel when his car rear-ended another vehicle on Route 9. Witnesses claim McVeigh was speeding and driving without his headlights on. A South Jersey man is pleading guilty to brandishing a handgun at a McDonald's drive-thru in September 2025 at an Egg Harbor Township at Mickey D's. Police say 25-year-old Wilmer Perez Velasquez of Bridgeton was waving a loaded firearm around inside a car. They chased him for 7 minutes with sirens blaring as he sped through multiple red lights. Perez Velasquez has pleaded guilty to illegal gun possession and eluding. New Jersey Governor Mikey Sherrill appears to be zeroing in on five people to replace Dale Caldwell as lieutenant governor. Sherrill is reportedly considering two state lawmakers, a former Biden White House lawyer, and two black business leaders. In sports, the Eagles fell to the Rams 24-20 at home, and the Flyers are on the ice tonight skating against Tampa. 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

0: Atlantic City Electric AccuWeather forecast for South Jersey. This afternoon brings mostly sunny skies with a breeze, making it warmer and less humid as we kick off an extended period of dry weather. Expect a high of 74. Tonight will be clear and cooler with a low of 42. Tomorrow promises plenty of sunshine with a high of 64. By Wednesday, conditions remain pleasant with abundant sunshine and a high of 70. Thursday looks to be mostly sunny and warmer with a high of 80. I'm AccuWeather meteorologist Joe Lundberg on WPG Talk Radio 95.5.
1: News. I'm Roxanne Evans. The president and vice president hit the campaign trail. Trump heads to Nebraska, Vance to Alaska for Senator Dan Sullivan. Earlier, he spoke about Democrat challenger Mary Pottola.
2: Alaska voters don't judge Mary by what she's saying in the final 6 weeks of a Senate campaign. You got to judge her by what she actually did.
1: The Department of HHS updated rules to make health care pricing clearer. Dr. Mehmet Oz, administrator of the Centers for Medicare and Medicaid Services, said this is a warning.
3: This rule is going to make it a lot easier to find and verify who's cutting corners. I'm guaranteeing you we will find you. And when we find you, we will find you. Because this is not something that any of us can tolerate anymore.
1: Well, Democrats accuse the administration of raising health care costs by pushing millions off Medicare and letting the ACA subsidies expire. 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
4: I'm Stuart Varney, and this is the Fox Business Report.
5: Stocks are mostly higher in afternoon trading, even as rising bond yields continue to put pressure on markets. Tech stocks are the biggest gainers in boosting the tech-heavy NASDAQ, which is on track for its 23rd record close of the year. The Magnificent Seven big-cap tech stocks are higher, led by Meta and Tesla. And shares of NVIDIA are up 1% and on track for a record close. Oil prices are falling, with West Texas Intermediate crude trading over $90 a barrel. It'll be a relatively quiet week in terms of economic data. Later this week, attention will turn to quarterly results from Levi Strauss, PepsiCo, and Delta before third quarter earnings season kicks off in earnest in mid-October. And shares of Intel are falling 2% following a tweet by Elon Musk over the weekend that confirmed his chip venture, Terra Lab, was in talks to work with rival Taiwan Semiconductor. That's your Fox Business Report. I'm Hillary Barsky, invested in you.
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4: The Markley Van Camp and Robin Show. Thank you very much for being here. I'm Jamie Markley, the Gen Xer. David Van Camp, the millennial. The sexy award-winning boomer.
5: Hello there.
4: That's Sky Robbins.
5: Yep.
4: So, Letitia James, a lot of people around the country like, what now with her?
6: Right.
4: Like, is she still around?
6: Oh, yeah.
4: Of course. And now she's back in the news because of the Cornell case.
6: Yes, because, yes, this woman apparently regretted having a night of debauchery at a frat house and then later said it was rape and is now suing over this. And so she has taken over as a special prosecutor to look into this.
4: Because it's a national nightmare.
6: Yes, it is a long national nightmare, even though she's already commented on the case publicly.
4: Oh, yeah.
6: Saying that she's telling the truth. Like, oh, okay, well then how can you possibly be a special prosecutor in this? But whatever, it's the upside down. It's New York, right?
4: Right.
6: Well, President Trump, who had his, he got just targeted by Letitia James in an obviously

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is expected to arrive home this week. About 40 of the helicopter strike squadron flew off the ship and returned to San Diego back on Friday. There are approximately 5,000 sailors on board. The Navy says the crew played a critical role during their deployment in the Middle East, which lasted more than 286 days without a port stop. And President Trump will be in Nebraska today with the midterm elections approaching. He's slated to speak to supporters at a rally in Grand Island, where he'll appear alongside Republican Senator Pete Ricketts as he campaigns for re-election. Over the weekend, the president headlined a rally in Ohio, where he claimed that if Democrats gained power in November, the country would see the worst inflation in U.S. history. I'm Chris Caraggio.

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8: News update, David Van Camp.
10: And you fought that off. Well, Barack Obama is going to be campaigning with Democrat Senate candidate Abdul El-Sayed in Michigan later this month. I think it's October 24th in Detroit.
8: Okay.
10: There you go. And you know what they're calling Abdul El-Sayed, by the way? Because he's a little guy. Stepstool Abdul.
9: I like that. Stepstool Abdul. I like that.
8: I thought you were going to say the Michigan mini Muslim. But Stepstool Abdul is pretty good.
9: Yeah, that is good.
8: We got to get the Nimrods. Here we go. That's great.
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14: I love the poorly educated.
8: All right. Nimrods in the News, and I'm not even joking. We got an Abdul for Nimrods. That would be Abdul Rashid in Georgia. He's 26. It's kind of wild. He was at Red Lobster. He owed $63.77. We're not even sure, bad reporting. We don't know what he ordered. But all of a sudden, this dude fakes a medical emergency and calls 911 to avoid paying for his meal. He was checked over by first responders, deemed to be fine. So now he's facing charges of theft of services and making an unlawful 911 call. Mm. Sounds like he's still in jail because the bond is set at $3,000.
10: Well, yeah, and it's not like the ambulance shows up for free. They will send you a bill. Well,
8: yes.
9: Oh, yeah.
8: I don't know what he was thinking. Like, well,

0: lot of stuff just gets paid for, I guess.
1: Right.
0: So I guess they'll pay for this, too. There's no report on how tall this Abdul is. We don't have his height there, and that's Nimrod.
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5: They're being cautious. I'm Lisa Brady, Fox News. That bottom line from Vice President J.D. Vance after the sudden U.S. withdrawal of B-1 bombers from a base in England.
6: This is a highly unusual move to redeploy these kind of assets so urgently and from a base thousands of miles from the war zone where they fly their missions. But around a dozen B-1 bombers flew out of the U.K. in just the last few days, some of them only having arrived there in the past week.
5: Fox's Jonathan Hunt. This follows 6 arrests and a suspected terror plot against that airbase that remains under investigation. A new term begins for the U.S. Supreme Court with climate change on the docket. Energy companies hoping to block lawsuits seeking to hold them liable for climate change-related damages. The High Court will also consider challenges to assault weapons bans in several states, 2 cases related to immigration policy and religious rights involving Catholic preschools. The Trump administration wants to strip billions in federal funding to Harvard and is asking a federal appeals court for a green light.
7: Judges on the First Circuit Court of Appeals in Boston are considering whether to allow the Trump administration to freeze or eliminate about $2 billion in grants awarded to Harvard University. A lower court judge blocked the move last year, calling the administration's claims of anti-Semitism on campus a smokescreen for a targeted, ideologically motivated assault on premier universities.
5: Fox's Jared Halpern at the White House. Before stripping the funding, the administration sent Harvard a list of 10 demands, including ending diversity, equity, and inclusion programs and an audit of viewpoint discrimination. The Nobel Prize in Medicine goes to 3 scientists, 1 American and 2 based in Germany, whose work led to a tool that uses light to help unravel how the brain works. The Nobel Prize Committee says their work in optogenetics has laid the foundation for a new era in neuroscience. 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
9: A Lower Township teenager is charged with vehicular homicide and assault by auto in Thursday night's deadly crash that killed a 56-year-old man and seriously injured another. Police say 19-year-old Edward McVeigh of Irma was drunk behind the wheel when his car rear-ended another vehicle on Route 9. Witnesses claim McVeigh was speeding and driving.

0: without his headlights on. A South Jersey man is pleading guilty to brandishing a handgun at a McDonald's drive-thru in September 2025 at an Egg Harbor Township Mickey D's. Police say 25-year-old Wilmer Perez Velasquez of Bridgeton was waving a loaded firearm around inside a car. They chased him for 7 minutes with sirens blaring as he sped through multiple red lights. Perez Velasquez has pleaded guilty to illegal gun possession and eluding. New Jersey Governor Mikey Sherrill appears to be zeroing in on five people to replace Dale Caldwell as lieutenant governor. Sherrill is reportedly considering two state lawmakers, a former Biden White House lawyer, and two black business leaders. In sports, the Eagles fell to the Rams 24-20 at home, and the Flyers are on the ice tonight skating against Tampa. 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
4: The U.S. Supreme Court is kicking off its new term today and is set to take up several high-profile cases. The High Court is first hearing arguments in a case out of Colorado that centers on whether lawsuits seeking to hold fossil fuel companies responsible for climate change can move forward in state courts. Also to be considered today is whether the federal courts have the authority to review disputes involving veterans' benefits. The East Coast is expected to see chilly temperatures this week. This comes after a weather pattern that took shape across the region over the weekend, bringing rain and cloudy skies to states like Virginia, New Jersey, Delaware, and New York. A cold front trailing from the system is expected to drop temperatures across the Northeast and Mid-Atlantic into the lower and middle 40s today. President Trump is in Nebraska today as the midterms approach. He's set to speak to supporters at a rally in Grand Island, where he'll appear with Senator Pete Ricketts as he campaigns for re-election. Over the weekend, the president headlined a rally in Ohio, where he claimed that if Democrats gain power in November, the country will see the worst inflation in U.S. history. I'm Chris Caraggio.
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6: A sports performance psychologist is highlighting the negative mental health impacts of pushing children too hard when it comes to youth sports. Dr. Joseph Galasso of Baker Street Behavioral Health says his practice is seeing an increase in families seeking help for their children, feeling stress and anxiety over the pressure to perform well.
7: These kids who are feeling the effects of stress because they're so invested in these sports that they're just overwhelmed. Their bodies, their minds are overwhelmed, and they're having trouble keeping up with things that they need to do in their daily lives.
6: Galasso says if a child is not having fun, it's either too much or the wrong sport. The American Cancer Society highlighting action that can be taken to lower the risk of women getting cancer during this Breast Cancer Awareness Month. The organization conducted a survey of 33,000 U.S. women and found risk factor awareness is high, but many women are not taking action to lower the risk. The American Cancer Society says most women are aware drinking alcohol raises risk, but 69% drink. Health update, I'm Scott Pringle.
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11: One, two, three, four, five.
12: All right, number five, Obama is going to be campaigning with Abdul El-Sayed in Michigan later this month. Abdul El-Sayed is the Democrat nominee for Senate. He is also known as Stepstool Abdul. All right. Number four, because he's a little
13: This is fake news.
12: No, he's not a tiny guy. And Obama's pretty tall. It's going to be interesting, the side-by-side.
14: Oh, yeah.
12: They're going to bring a box out for old Stepstool Abdul to stand on.
14: That is one of the funniest Trump lines of all time.
15: Oh, yeah.
14: Talking about Bloomberg.
16: Oh, my God. You know, now he wants a box for the debates.
15: A box.
14: Oh, yeah.
12: Good stuff. Number four, Iran's national security advisor has warned that the rapidly deteriorating economy has plunged the country into one of the most difficult periods in its history. Number three, activists at Cornell broke windows and put graffiti on an administrative building for Jane Doe, the anonymous woman who claimed she was gang raped at a frat party a couple of years ago. Mm-hmm. The activists said they also were mad because the university was too close to Israel. Well, why not? You know?
14: So some of them had to be paid.
12: Yeah, mm-hmm. Throw it all in there together. Why not?
14: Yeah,
12: it's just woke soup right there.
14: Mm-hmm. Yeah.
12: Number two, Krista Pike's lawyer is calling for her death row sentence to be commuted, saying that her tortuous failed execution is punishment enough even for her awful crime.
14: No.
12: Why? They're like keeping her alive on a ventilator. I'm like, hey, just pull the plug. I don't know. Like, why are... What are we doing here?
14: Yeah, that one won't fail.
15: Well, you know, I mean, how does that happen, though? I mean, you can't do that.
14: You missed the vein.
12: Yeah.
15: I know, but how does that happen? Well,
14: the needle goes in the skin, and it's supposed to go in the vein, and it misses.
15: But
14: have you ever had somebody try to give you an IV, and it sucked?
15: Yeah, and then they inserted another one because it didn't work.
14: Yeah, but they keep going until they find it. They thought they had it.
15: Don't do that with those, huh? One and done.
12: They said one of the needles was broken or was bent.
15: Yeah, bent.
12: Golly. Yeah. But yeah, it just sort of seems like you could take her off the ventilator. And
14: if that's what was keeping her alive.
12: Let nature do its course, right? Or take its course. Anyway.
15: There's lawsuits out there. You can't have that now.
14: Oh, gosh. You got curtains right there. You could draw them, and there you go. To David's point.
15: Problem solved.
12: Right. Just get her a couple of extra pillows. misplaced them.
15: And again, you forget about the heinous act that led to this.
12: Right.
14: I don't forget about it.
15: I don't either, but I'm saying people look at it now.

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0: A Lower Township teenager is charged with vehicular homicide and assault by auto in Thursday night's deadly crash that killed a 56-year-old man and seriously injured another. Police say 19-year-old Edward McVeigh of Irma was drunk behind the wheel when his car rear-ended another vehicle on Route 9. Witnesses claim McVeigh was speeding and driving without his headlights on. A South Jersey man is pleading guilty to brandishing a handgun at a McDonald's drive-thru in September 2025 at an Egg Harbor Township Mickey D's. Police say 25-year-old Wilmer Perez Velasquez of Bridgeton was waving a loaded firearm around inside a car. They chased him for 7 minutes with sirens blaring as he sped through multiple red lights. Perez Velasquez has pleaded guilty to illegal gun possession and eluding. New Jersey Governor Mikey Sherrill appears to be zeroing in on five people to replace Dale Caldwell as lieutenant governor. Sherrill is reportedly considering two state lawmakers, a former Biden White House lawyer, and two black business leaders. In sports, the Eagles fell to the Rams 24-20 at home, and the Flyers are on the ice tonight skating against Tampa. 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
1: Your WPG Atlantic City Electric AccuWeather forecast for South Jersey. This afternoon brings mostly sunny skies with a breeze, making it warmer and less humid as we kick off an extended period of dry weather. Expect a high of 74. Tonight will be clear and cooler with a low of 42. Tomorrow promises plenty of sunshine with a high of 64. By Wednesday, conditions remain pleasant with abundant sunshine and a high of 70. Thursday looks to be mostly sunny and warmer with a high of 80. I'm AccuWeather meteorologist Joe Lundberg on WPG Talk Radio 95.5.
2: Fox News, I'm John Saucier. Vice President J.D. Vance on his way to Alaska to rally Republican voters there ahead of the midterm elections. The vice president spoke about a recent hijacking attempt on a fly Dubai jet that was on the way to Israel.
3: The interesting thing about that story is we knew that guy was a problem, meaning not United States intelligence, but if you look historically, that person should not have been flying an airline.
2: The vice president adds the U.S. is looking at updating current procedures to prevent similar incidents in the future. The Departments of Health and Human Services, Labor, and Treasury announcing they were finalizing new rules designed to improve healthcare price transparency. Centers for Medicare and Medicaid Services Administrator Dr. Mehmet Oz warns healthcare companies not to try and get around these new rules.
4: This rule is going to make it a lot easier to find and verify who is cutting corners. I'm guaranteeing you we will find you. And when we find you, we will find you. Because this is not something that any of us can tolerate anymore.
2: America is listening to Fox News.
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6: The major averages are trying to hold on to gains in afternoon trading, with tech driving the Nasdaq higher. The tech-heavy Nasdaq hitting an all-time intraday high and on track for its 23rd record close of the year. AI-related stocks and treasury yields are trading higher to start the week. The Magnificent Seven big-cap tech stocks are mostly higher, led by Meta and Tesla. An NVIDIA stock is up 1% and on track for a record close. Software stocks are also outperforming, while chip stocks are mostly lower following a strong week. And Francis Schneider Electric has agreed to buy U.S. industrial software maker PTC for about $23 billion. Schneider supplies equipment and systems used in building AI data centers. Shares of Schneider dropped more than 8% in European trading, while PTC stock is up nearly 34%. That's your Fox Business Report. I'm Hillary Barsky, invested in you.
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0: don't forget, award-winning. I got it.
1: That's right.
0: All right, we got your trifecta coming up. But first, news update, David Van Camp.
2: Well, two doctors from the University of Toronto are now speaking out about Canada's euthanasia program. Doctors Gary Rodin and Madeline Lee wrote in the failing New York Times that the program is getting way too permissive. One of the anecdotes, because they're like, yeah, people are just like depressed and their doctors aren't asking any other questions. It's like, well, we'll kill you.
0: Yeah.
2: They shared one anecdote. Woman in her 70s. She was approved for what they call MAID, medical assistance in dying. It's the government killing people. Mm-hmm. But she couldn't cook for her family anymore and was depressed. Like, she saw that as a vital role in her life at family get-togethers to be able to cook and prepare the meal. And they said, yeah, okay, we'll kill you. That's fine. You're approved. She wound up not going through with it.
0: Wow.
2: But, man, I mean, it is just so dark what they're doing in Canada.
0: Yes.
2: With this euthanasia thing. When even, you know, MAID or, well, I just say euthanasia, but proponents in Europe are like increasingly horrified by what's coming out of Canada. You know, it's bad.
0: I want to look this up, man. I had it one day. I can't find it right now. It was the ad they're running in Canada. Like a company.
1: Oh, basically, to recruit you?
0: We will help you.
1: Yeah, die? Yeah, I remember that.
0: Dude.
1: Yeah. Golly.
0: It is so evil. And the way they do it. Like, they make it like this, we're here for you sort of thing.
1: Oh, yeah.
2: And that's the other major breach that folks, especially in Europe, were... a lot of this was really starting, have warned about, because there are pretty strict protocols usually where that's not actively recommended for a patient, where the patient has to ask for it before you can start talking about it as a doctor. It's just an ethical guideline and a legal guideline. Canada doesn't do that. Canada, well, they're advertising it, apparently.
0: Yes. Yeah, this was from Life News. They shared this, and it is a person in a wheelchair on a beach by themselves. Just looking out over the ocean, and it looks like a sun is getting ready to set. Mm-hmm. Basically, is the scene.
3: Last breaths are sacred. When I imagine my final days, I see bubbles.
0: All right, now this person, there was a scene of them looking depressed, and now it's with other people on that same beach.
3: I see the ocean. I see music. Even now, as I seek help to end my life, there's...
0: And that was a group of people around her. It showed a picture of a bit like a Last Supper sort of thing. And then it's a group of people all around her, all celebrating her, is what it looks like. It's bizarre, man.
3: To end my life, there is still so much beauty. You just have to be brave enough to see it.
0: Brave enough to see it? Like, let's help you just finish the job. That's awful. You look horrified, Scott. I'm sorry I played it by that. Yeah.
1: That's
0: Canada.
1: Bravery is an often used word that is misplaced.
0: Agree.
1: It doesn't mean... Okay.
0: Yeah.
1: That gives me the creeps.
0: Oh, yeah.
2: Well, dude, that's like going against decades of advice about suicidal... people,
1: yeah,
2: right? Don't,
1: yeah.
2: It's like, this is just saying, hey, if you want to be the center of attention and get everybody's, you know, praise, kill yourself. What?
0: I know.
1: But you don't have to go through it. Do it yourself. Nobody has to find the body. It'll be okay.
0: Golly. Yeah.
1: If you jump out of a building or, you know, shoot yourself or whatever. Yeah.
0: Saw this too. I'll just switch gears for you. Get your mind off that.
1: Yeah, man.
0: Now I'm looking at, okay, what do other people consider big stories today? NPR. Supreme Court's new term kicks off with blockbuster climate change case.
2: Oh, yeah.
1: Yeah.
0: I'm going to read how much time we got. I don't want to spend a ton of time on it. So we got your trifecta, and it's reading NPR. I don't want to put you to sleep if you're listening. But to give you an idea of how this goes, a new Supreme Court term began with arguments in a blockbuster case about the reach of state power. Boulder, Colorado is suing two big energy companies, arguing

0: The U.S. Supreme Court is kicking off its new term today and is set to take up several high-profile cases. The High Court is first hearing arguments in a case out of Colorado that centers on whether lawsuits seeking to hold fossil fuel companies responsible for climate change can move forward in state courts. Also to be considered today is whether the federal courts have the authority to review disputes involving veterans' benefits. The East Coast is expected to see chilly temperatures this week. This comes after a weather pattern that took shape across the region over the weekend, bringing rain and cloudy skies to states like Virginia, New Jersey, Delaware, and New York. A cold front trailing from the system is expected to drop temperatures across the Northeast and Mid-Atlantic into the lower and middle 40s today. President Trump is in Nebraska today as the midterms approach. He's set to speak to supporters at a rally in Grand Island, where he'll appear with Senator Pete Ricketts as he campaigns for re-election. Over the weekend, the president headlined a rally in Ohio, where he claimed that if Democrats gain power in November, the country will see the worst inflation in U.S. history. I'm Chris Karaj.
1: We asked parents who adopted teens to share their journey.
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12: News update, David Van Camp.
13: Mentioned that some bombers were taken out of that airfield or airbase in the UK after the suspected terror attack.
12: Yeah.
13: Well, according to ITV News, they're saying that the concern was that a drone attack would be launched, similar to what Ukraine did, that took out like 10 aircraft in the Russian military. Operation Spiderweb is what that was called. They're worried that Iran getting desperate, like that's kind of the only card they have left to play.
12: Wow.
13: And they're not confident in the UK's ability to actually protect them.
12: I don't blame them. All right. Thanks for the update. Here's our Nimrod.
15: When the going gets tough.
16: Damn it, this is too hard.
15: The dumb get dumber.
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15: It's Nimrod's in the News on the Martley, Van Camp, and Robbins Show.
18: I love the poorly educated.
12: All right. Nimrod's in the News. Well, it's Phil Collins.
14: Yeah.
12: You love Phil Collins, Scott.
14: I was a fan. Yeah.
12: Just because he's in the news doesn't mean we have to hear it. David and I even stuck up for this guy. Neither one of us could stand the music. Because, you know, his health declined.
14: Yeah.
12: He was blamed for a lot of different things at Live Aid. It wasn't his fault.
14: No, it wasn't his fault.
12: But he comes out, he calls Trump nasty, okay. And then said, yeah, I've got a song about America called Fat People with Guns.
14: Well,
12: it's just not released yet.
14: It's kind of funny.
12: I don't think it's funny at all, especially after you assaulted all of us with crappy music for decades.
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0: AI system that we build, or perhaps more accurately, that we grow, we don't fully control it.
1: Former Anthropic researcher Jacob Coxon with a renewed warning after his public alert over the summer that AI could kill us all led to a call from the Anthropic CEO to slow the pace of development. Coxon says we're reaching the point when AI systems will be capable of improving themselves. Anthropic, OpenAI, Meta, and Google all sending officials to testify today under subpoena. The city council's legislative proposals include kill switches and mandating third-party safety checks. President Trump has formed a new task force on AI led by Director of National Intelligence Jay Clayton days after top companies met with him and signed a safety pledge. The president will hold his latest midterm rally later in Nebraska as Vice President Vance heads to Alaska, each aiming to boost turnout in the midterm elections for Republicans facing headwinds on cost of living and the conflict with Iran. U.S. officials on alert after a lab death in Russia, leading to fears of a plague outbreak. Fox's Jonathan Savage.
2: It's reported a 28-year-old lab worker died at a facility in southeastern Siberia. Media there saying the death was due to pneumonic plague and that 200 people are currently under observation. According to Russian news outlets, the woman who died told medical staff she had accidentally broken a test tube containing live bacteria. A regional mayor has implemented anti-epidemic measures.
1: That includes contact tracing and quarantines, but the World Health Organization says at this point risk to the general public is low. The U.S. State Department says it and the CDC are monitoring closely. 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
6: New Jersey health officials have recorded the first human death from the West Nile virus this year. They're not releasing any identifying info of the 26 human cases recorded this year. 19 people have developed neurological illness. A 24-year-old Vineland woman faces decades behind bars after being convicted of killing her girlfriend with her car. Cumberland County prosecutors say Brianna Rowley ran down 21-year-old Caroline Bump of Millville in October 2024. Investigators say the two were dating at the time. Rowley will be sentenced in January. South Jersey Congressman Jeff Van Drew is calling for a permanent source of federal funding to replenish and repair beaches damaged during storms like the recent nor'easter. It caused severe erosion along much of the shoreline, including in Atlantic City. And the New Jersey Division of Gaming Enforcement says Atlantic City's casinos and online partners have paid out more than $388 million in jackpots so far this year. In sports, the Eagles fell to the Rams 24-20, and the Flyers are on the ice tonight, skating against Tampa. 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

and not a single charge has been brought against any of these seven. However, if it's Letitia James with a bias, I can guarantee you that's probably not far behind. And he said, I want to be clear, Ocasio-Cortez says, I want to be clear, the culture of rape, sexual assault, pedophilia is protected in elite institutions across the U.S., including Cornell University in this instance, and it has to stop. Well, she seemed to like Cornell when they were protesting against Israel, et cetera. But we have been here before. You might recall the Duke lacrosse case. The reason I ended up getting that case right, I'm going to tell you exactly why. And the reason I got the Michael Brown case, Ferguson, Missouri case right. In the case of Duke lacrosse, I met with some of the families. I met with the parents. I met with some of the kids. I knew that there was exculpatory evidence coming. In the case of Michael Brown, I was told by so many different law enforcement sources that there were many, you know, witnesses, eyewitnesses that corroborated Officer Darren Wilson's story. That's how we got that right. And the same thing in Baltimore and Freddie Gray. You know, the problem starting out, and Jonathan Turley captured this, is the facts did not fit the allegations. And there was a total lack of forensic evidence to support the claim in, for example, Duke lacrosse. And then you might recall just a couple of years ago, I guess now, but the woman involved in the Duke lacrosse case admitted she had flat out lied. Remember, this idiot Nifong, you know, was disbarred from and Magnum, who is still not prosecutor for lying about the students, later went to jail for murder. But all the politicians, the pundits, and the professors there rushed to judgment, and they half ruined those kids' lives. They didn't care. And conflicts in the testimony in this, you know, as in the Cornell case, doesn't mean that there was no rape here. Indeed, there are, you know, there's a stranger case or a stronger case than Duke lacrosse. I think that Jonathan Turley is right on that. Now, here are the allegations that she was propositioned, this young woman, to have a threesome and was incapable of consenting. And she claimed she was pressured into snorting ketamine, which is a drug she'd never done before. And then she claims the two fraternity brothers began engaging in sexual acts with her without her consent, including forced oral sex and vaginal intercourse, et cetera, et cetera. She alleges that all of this happened again in another room, and then claimed that she was slapped, you know, multiple times, resulting in bruising, and claims unwanted kissing and groping, etc. And the complaint alleged that there was a message sent at approximately 1:42 into the fraternity's Snapchat group, which is called Chi Phi Actives, in which active fraternity members are present. And, you know, using a vernacular term that there was this opportunity, I won't use the street vernacular referring to Jane Doe,

0: And she says that multiple others entered the room at that point, and she hid her naked body under the covers. And one of the fraternity members poured a line of ketamine onto, you know, his private parts and commanded she snort it and all of this. I mean, there's a lot going on here. And then she, you know, then there's, you know, talk about, but I haven't seen it. It wasn't in the complaint that other text messages went out to the guys saying, well, I didn't mind that part of it. I just wish it didn't get as big as it did. I don't know. And that's what I'm going to here to tell you. I don't know. And I'm urging people to withhold judgment until more facts are out there. I don't like it either way. I'll tell you that part. Listen, what have I always said? If you find your purpose in life, what God, the talent God gave you, that is the ultimate in life. 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
3: The U.S. Supreme Court is back today and will hear several high-profile cases in its new term. Coming up first, the High Court will hear arguments in a case out of Colorado that centers on whether lawsuits seeking to hold fossil fuel companies responsible for climate change can move forward in state courts. Also to be considered today is whether federal courts have the authority to review disputes involving veterans' benefits. President Trump is visiting Nebraska today with the midterm

0: elections just a month away. He's slated to speak to supporters at a rally at Grand Island, where he will appear alongside Republican Senator Pete Ricketts as he campaigns for re-election. Over the weekend, the president headlined a rally in Ohio, where he claimed that if Democrats gain power next month, the country will see the worst inflation in U.S. history. Millions across parts of the East Coast are set to see chilly temperatures this week. This after a weather pattern took shape across the region over the weekend, bringing rain and cloudy skies to states like Virginia, New Jersey, Delaware, and New York. I'm Chris Karanji.
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It's unclear when the changes will be made to the vertical scrolling video platform. It comes months after YouTube introduced a feature that let creators modify other users' videos on the platform using artificial intelligence. And it's not the holiday shopping season yet, but Amazon is about to hold another Prime Day. The two-day online sale kicks off tomorrow. Amazon's own lineup of hardware devices are usually steeply discounted. With Tech Trends, I'm Mike Dabusky, ABC News.

0: content, as opposed to reposts of other people's work. 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It comes months after YouTube introduced a feature that let creators modify other users' videos on the platform using artificial intelligence. And it's not the holiday shopping season yet, but Amazon is about to hold another Prime Day. The two-day online sale kicks off tomorrow. 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
7: The polls this year, I say, don't trust them. I've never seen worse polling in my entire life. 29 days until the single most important midterm. You can shock the world. If everybody that listens to this radio show and watches my TV show, if you vote, you will make the difference. And that would shock the world. Wouldn't it be great to see angry liberals for a long time? Anyway, we'll get to your calls coming up. Also, why are they going after attorneys generals around the country? And much, much more. 800-941-SHAWN is our number as we continue.

0: S&P 500 sectors are higher. Shares of SpaceX are taking off and are up over 4% after one of Wall Street's biggest bulls said it's time to buy. Morgan Stanley's Adam Jonas giving SpaceX a $300 price target, claiming that investors only have a few weeks to catch an opportunity to buy the stock ahead of some big milestones. And shares of Intel are falling 2% following a tweet by Elon Musk over the weekend that confirmed his chip venture, Terra Lab, was in talks to work with rival Taiwan Semiconductor. That's your Fox Business Report. I'm Hillary Barsky, invested in you.
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3: Every president loses seats in the midterms. People are saying Trump, you know, he should have waited to knock out Iran until after the midterms. But the president wasn't looking at the polls. He's not looking at the next few months. He's focused on the next few years, decades. Iran was a major threat, and now it's not. That's good for you, your children, and your grandchildren. That's how he sees it. Major combat operations were over in 39 days. And today, oil sailing out of the strait at almost the same clip it was before the war started. Now, if presidents put off solving problems until after the elections, nothing would ever get done, and problems would multiply. The president has a tiny window to make history. But the political press, they report on the president through the prism of a politician, trying to help his party every 2 years, instead of seeing him as a leader who's trying to help his country for the next 100.
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5: Congressman Jeff Van Drew calling for a permanent source of federal funding to replenish and repair damaged beaches. Atlantic City, Ocean City, Seattle City, and North Wildwood actively pursuing federal funding for permanent coastal protections to look beyond short-term sand replenishment. At yesterday's home Eagles game, Atlantic City Police Sergeant Christian Ivanov, who nearly lost his life while on duty in June, was on the field to observe the coin toss. The Rams defeated the Eagles 24-20, scoring in the last minutes of the game. Atlantic City is celebrating the completion of a $1.3 million upgrade to Dolphin Field, the youth football field, which has officially reopened now for community use. K-Bay County Technical High School students will soon have access to a program that no other high school in the state offers. The first Coast Guard Junior Reserve Officer Training Corps program launches next fall. Students entering ninth grade for the 27-28 school year and transfer students are eligible to apply for the inaugural class. A Vineland woman facing decades in prison after she was convicted of killing her girlfriend with her car 2 years ago. Cumberland County prosecutors say a jury found 24-year-old Brianna Rowley guilty on Friday of a slew of charges. Police say Riley ran down 21-year-old Caroline Bump of Millville in 2024. In the WPG Talk Radio 95.5 Newsroom, I'm Jill Myra.
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0: From the Town Square Weather Now Network, I'm Chief Meteorologist Dan Zarrow. Oh, tomorrow might be a jacket weather, hoodie weather kind of day, at least in the morning and evening time. Tonight, we're going to dip to around 46 degrees. Pretty chilly, clear skies, calm winds. And tomorrow's going to feel like fall. Sunny and cool, high of 64. Bouncing back to 69 on Wednesday with sunshine, Thursday is going to be the warmest day of the week. We'll see sun and a few clouds with a high soaring to 78. I'm Chief Meteorologist Dan Zarrow on WPG Talk Radio 95.5.
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2: All right, 25 to the top of the hour this Monday, 800-941-SEAN is our number. 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
2: 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It should be your oasis. Donald Trump, now we'll get into this more at the top of the next hour. He's saying polls don't account for one thing. They don't. Now, there are people that would like to disincentivize, deflate your optimism, your belief that somehow we can defy historical trends and win this midterm election. I am telling you, we can win this midterm election. I don't know how to say it any other way. But for that to happen, it's going to take everybody to get out and vote. Now, if you voted in 2024 and you don't want these radicals getting in power with their insane agenda, well, you're going to have to do your part. It's not going to happen automatically. And then otherwise, we're going to be undoing the damage. I'm not going away. You know, look, I had 4 years of Biden-Harris Mayorkas. It sucked. We're still cleaning up the mess that they left this country. But with that said, you know, you don't leave the fight, but you can prevent a disaster from happening. And the way you prevent it is doing your part. That's all I'm asking you to do. And if everybody votes, you can do it. There's not one Republican that is supporting this insane, you know, DSA agenda. Not a single one. I don't know one Republican that wants to eliminate the Senate. Not one Republican that doesn't want you to choose presidents. Not one Republican that wants to pack the courts. I don't know one that voted, well, maybe two, voted against the largest tax cut in American history. But every Republican doesn't think we're an undertaxed nation. They think we're overtaxed, rightly so. There's not one Republican that wants amnesty for illegals and to abolish borders and abolish ICE and to end all deportation. Not one. There's not one Republican that wants

to defund the Department of War. Not a single one. There's not one Republican that wants to eliminate cash bail, abolish prisons, and abolish the police. There's not one Republican that believes in the very definition of socialism, which is public ownership of corporations. Not one Republican wants a wealth tax or feels that they have a right to punish success and to remove liberty and freedom and a meritocracy where you take your God-given talents as high as you want to take them. Not one. They don't want a wealth tax, and they don't want a phony promise of cradle to grave, womb to the tomb. Everything is going to be covered by government. Not one. And I'm just telling you, this is what the Democrats are pushing. You know, if you do that, then, you know, we're going to forget the fact that Hispanic and African-American poverty now is at an all-time low and that incomes for the lowest 25% rose to the highest level ever in this term of Donald Trump. Median income rose to its highest level ever, 87,600. Over 80 records in the stock market that have been set, you know, or the fact that the president literally closed the border and with it designated a lot of these Latin American cartels as terrorist groups, and then had the Fentanyl Act that he signed into law, the HALT Fentanyl Act, or that we've had the lowest murder rate last year than we ever had in the history of this country. And it's going even lower this year. And that includes murder lowest rate, violent crime lowest rates, rapes down to its lowest rate, and going down even more this year from last year's records. 10 out of the 10 most wanted FBI fugitives caught, getting rid of DEI insanity in the country. You know, all of this is going to come to a screeching halt. Democrats are only going to focus on impeachment. I hate Trump. I hate Trump more than you hate Trump. There's going to be a contest. I don't know what these people are going to do in 2.5 years when Trump isn't around to hate anymore. I guess they'll still just keep hating him anyway, blaming him anyway. The largest domestic oil and gas production we hit last year, and we're hitting new highs this year. Millions of acres open for oil, gas, and coal, not only exploration, but production. The president, you know, looking to build peace. We don't have a nuclear-armed Iran that we'll hand off to our kids and our grandkids. The largest deregulation movement in the history of the country. You know, the president now working on, again, not only the largest tax cuts in history, no tax on tips, no tax on overtime, no tax on Social Security. That's, you know, promises made, promises kept. You know, J.D. Vance told me last week, $19 trillion in committed monies for manufacturing in the country. I mean, this is real. And this is happening. Who do you want in power? You know, because that's on the ballot in 29 days. It's all happening in 29 days. And we'll end up getting the government we deserve. And you'll say, well, I don't deserve it, Hannity. I'm going out and vote. Well, try to, you know, get your friends, your neighbors, your family, your coworkers. And maybe not everybody's happy with everything that the president's done. That's possible. Maybe everybody's not happy with everything your congressman or congresswoman has done. That's legitimate. I have plenty of criticisms for plenty of Republican congressmen and senators. However, none of them are supporting this insanity. And you don't let these polls impact you at all. By the way, a little Republican infighting. Ted Cruz, I noticed, firing back at J.D. Vance for suggesting he's already gearing up for a 2028 bid. Blasting the VP as insecure. Vance, you know, my experience, people engage in political bomb throwing when they're feeling insecure. Do I think Ted Cruz is maybe gearing up? Maybe. I don't know for sure, but I would not be surprised. But we'll see what happens. Anyway, I noticed that the Secretary of War, Pete Hegseth, has ordered commanders to set aside a day this month for troops to register, request absentee ballots, and to vote, which, by the way, we should go out of our way to help these military men and women that are serving abroad to vote as much as we can. They're serving our country. They have as much as at stake in this as anybody. Pollster Lee Carter says polls say Democrats could swamp Republicans. She says, as a pollster, I have a question. You know, and she cites the headlines. A blue wave is coming. A blue tsunami is coming. Democrats may want to stop ordering.

yard signs and start ordering life jackets. I get it, but and she says, yeah, there are plenty of polls that are good for Democrats. But most of these polls, to be very, very blunt, are not people that have ever polled anything involving Donald Trump well, ever, in the last three presidential election cycles. And, you know, if you look at President Trump's approval rating, okay, you could say, like most presidents at this point in their term, they struggle a little bit. I don't think that it doesn't matter. I don't think MAGA voters are going anywhere. I think the question is, will they be motivated enough and understand the moment? This is an inflection point for the country. This, you know, what do you want to hear on election night or the next day or the next or early in the morning when you hear the words Fox News can project? What, how do you want that sentence to end? Because it could end, you know, one of, I guess, three ways. One is the Democrats have taken control of the House and Senate. It could end with the Democrats have taken over one house and not the other. Not, you know, the Republicans will maintain control of the Senate, or Republicans have shocked the world. You know, Democrats, by the way, are so desperate. You know, they've now poured over $3 million because the campaign of this guy Troy Jackson is just disintegrating. Notice Abdul El Sayed is on with Martha McCallum. We'll have Martha on tonight. And this guy's just slick, is what I see. Just slick. You can't justify who El Sayed is. I'm going to get into this later today. I'll tell you more about it tonight on the show. But, you know, I think some races are going to be hard to win. I think Steve Hilton has an uphill fight in California because so many people have left California. I'm beginning to wonder if, you know, some of the people in a state like Texas aren't influenced by the fact that so many Californians have packed up and they've gone to Texas. Remember, we were chronicling for a long time the cost of a U-Haul. If you take it to California to Texas, you know, the average price at the time we were doing the story was about $2,500 one way to Texas. But if you took a U-Haul from Texas to California, you were basically doing U-Haul a favor. And you can get it for like $300 or $400 in the other direction because so many people were only coming one way. And so it's better that U-Haul gets some money for the drive back. And that's why it was so cheap. Pretty amazing. Now you got this radical left. And, you know, they're all now trying to change. You got Telefrico. You know, this guy can't make up his mind. He's been trying to run away from six genders and God is non-binary and biological men playing women's sports. There's a New York Post article that Telefrico held a New York City fundraiser hosted by leaders of a group that supports gender surgery and transition drugs for minors. I'm reading directly from the New York Post. Weeks after insisting that he opposes these controversial practices. Anyway, September 8th, Fox News interview, the Democratic state legislator facing Republican Texas attorney Ken Paxton in this important race in Texas. And the 37-year-old claimed he's been consistent on the issue, even though we have played him on both sides of the issues. Then he goes to this fundraiser in later September. This was, what was the date of this? The date was September 29th. I mean, just last week. And the reception's host included Morgan Cox. I don't know who the hell that is, who sits on the HRC board of directors. That's the name of this group. And anyway, and another guy who serves as their foundation board of directors and former U.S. ambassador to Spain, who sits on both these boards. Anyway, they are the nation's largest LGBTQ political lobbying group. And in a guide published by their foundation, the organization notes that puberty-blocking drugs can be given to adolescents and that some trans youth may benefit from gender-affirming surgery, which is rarely an option under the age of 17. This is insane. I mean, if you can't buy a beer at 17, you ought not be able to do this operation at 17. It's really that simple. It's not that difficult. Not that hard. But this is now what we're living through. Look,

0: the Democrats cannot be honest and run any longer on the DSA platform. And the reason is the polling is not showing that it's doing well. All right. So where did they get their marching orders from? That's where they got them from, AOC. What did AOC tell them? No, that's woke 1.0 crazy. I didn't believe what I was saying. Now, if you believe that, then you're believing the big lie. You know, she was telling the truth in the beginning. You know, Bernie Sanders, oh, nobody wants to defund the police. It's right on the DSA website. He knows it's on the website. At some point, it's going to be scrubbed from that website. It's only a matter of when. I thought it probably would have happened by now. So, okay, then you see all these candidates from Abdul El Sayed. Oh, Hassan Piker is some, what does he call him, Linda? Some podcaster, some blogger. What is he? What Jason?
1: Some streamer from California.
0: The streamer from California.
1: Let's stop talking about streamer, this guy.
0: The streamer from California was invited on the campaign trail by Abdul El Sayed himself, according to Hassan Piker. Now, either you believe that or you don't believe that. And then Tellerico is trying to say he doesn't believe in six genders anyway. I guess my math was wrong. You know, but he makes all of these decisions on biblical grounds. Well, the Bible says God created man and woman. It doesn't talk anything about six genders or that God is non-binary. It does say in the Bible, although he says he's a Christian that hates Christians on top of every other weird position he has. You know, look, people in Texas, you better wake up because Democrats are pouring hundreds of millions of dollars to fill the airwaves with garbage in Texas, just like they're trying to help El Sayed, and just like they're trying to help every other radical in the country. All right, I don't know where the time flies by. 800-941-SHAWN if you want to be a part of the program. All right, you're not going to believe this. Let's say if your phone rings and it's your bank, or you think it's your bank, they know your name, your address, the last four digits of your Social Security number, and you think, oh, well, it must be my bank. They have all that information. If you think that, you're making a big mistake. Chances are it's not your bank. Chances are it's a scammer that bought your information probably for about $2 from a data broker or one of these people search sites. 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
1: The U.S. Supreme Court is back today and will hear several high-profile cases in its new term. Coming up first, the High Court will hear arguments in a case out of Colorado that centers on whether lawsuits seeking to hold fossil fuel companies responsible for climate change can move forward in state courts. Also to be considered today is whether federal courts have the authority to review disputes involving veterans' benefits. President Trump is visiting Nebraska today with the midterm elections just a month away. He's slated to speak to supporters at a rally at Grand Island, where he will appear alongside Republican Senator Pete Ricketts as he campaigns for re-election. Over the weekend, the president headlined a rally in Ohio where he claimed that if Democrats gain power next month, the country will see the worst inflation in U.S. history. Millions across parts of the East Coast are set to see chilly temperatures this week. This after a weather pattern took shape across the region over the weekend, bringing rain and cloudy skies to states like Virginia, New Jersey, Delaware, and New York. I'm Chris Caraggio.
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1: Fox's Julian Turner. The U.S. State Department says it and the CDC are monitoring that situation closely. Stocks finish higher. The Dow up 91 points. The Nasdaq with a record close up 286. 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
6: State Senator John Bramnick is asking Attorney General Jennifer Davenport to create a statewide e-bike task force to aid local police enforcement. New licensing and registration requirements took effect July 1st, and Bramnick says the goal is not to restrict e-bike use, but to make sure that existing safety laws are actually enforced. A Bridgeton man pleaded guilty to brandishing a handgun at a McDonald's drive-thru last year in EHT. 25-year-old Wilmar Perez Velasquez waved the loaded gun and led police on a chase, speeding through multiple red lights. He's facing 5 years in state prison when sentenced. State health officials recorded the first human death from the West Nile virus this year. They're not releasing any identification. Of the 26 human cases recorded this year, 19 people to have developed neurological illness. And the State Division of Gaming Enforcement says Atlantic City's casinos and online partners paid out more than $388 million in jackpots so far this year. This report is made possible by Atlantic City Electric. 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

0: election, you're going to read every bad poll you can possibly read. And I think the reason is they want to deflate people's incentive. They either like to create over exuberance and a false sense of confidence, or they want to deflate people's motivation. What's the point of voting? This race is gone. Just look at the polls. Well, you can't say that in this year, frankly, or any year. So, but with that said, it is a good idea to look at what Republicans, what the president should be messaging in these last 29 days. Anyway, Matt Towery of Insider Advantage is with us. John McLaughlin is with us. By the way, Matt has a new book out, The Honoring of Ignorance. We have a link on Hannity.com. Welcome both of you to the program. Thanks for being with us.
1: Thank you, Sean.
2: You.
0: Matt, anything I'm saying about the polling in this cycle and in past cycles that's wrong?
2: No. I mean, one of the things is John doesn't get enough credit because he's also the president's pollster. So sometimes we don't include him because people will say, oh, well, he's biased. Well, he's not biased. He's just accurate. But that's why he's the president's pollster. We've all done a pretty good job, and I think we do a good job this year. I want to point out something that's going on, though, Sean. We are seeing these polls, an avalanche of polls, showing Democrats are crushing Republicans all over the place, and now the governor's races look like they're all going Democratic. There are a couple of things. First of all, most of these polls are always off and skewed to the side of the Democrats. We know that by large percentage points. The second thing we're seeing, and I'd be interested to see if John's getting the same thing, we're seeing the highest voter intensity, the most enthusiastic voters among seniors, and I've not seen that in a long time at this level. They're voting Republican. The least enthusiastic are young people who are supposedly going to go in there and, you know, tear everything apart and put the Democrats in the office. So when you start reweighting for that, and by the way, independent voters who are going Democrat this year a little more, they're not enthusiastic about voting either. So if you reweight these polls based on who's actually going to come to the polls themselves and vote, you're going to see the Republicans being a lot closer than these polls are showing. I mean, we're following House districts, like a little House district in Florida, HD 60, and Georgia Senate 48. These are 50-50 races, and we're going to sit there and see what the party does. How do they turn people out for their races? Because it's that local level that also drives the Senate races and the gubernatorial races.
0: Let's get your broad overview, John McLaughlin.
1: Sean, I think you hit the nail on the head when you said that, you know, in a way that these manufactured polls by the mainstream media, they try to suppress our vote. So, like, when I see the Real Clear Politics average, I end up looking for Insider Advantage. I look for Matt's surveys. I look for Robert's surveys. I look for the other ones. I mean, there's a poll that came out yesterday, you know, at CBS News. They did with YouGov. YouGov, they don't even print, like, who they voted for president in 24. They have 2,166 adults. Adults. They could be illegal immigrants. They're not even registered voters. They don't even screen for likely voters. They basically, normally YouGov, when they print an online survey, has only, the last time they printed it, was only 38% Trump voters. We got 50. We got 50%. And you're seeing, like, the New York Times, they'll have when they printed the Trump voters, they had in Texas, they had the Trump voters up 7 over Harris voters as a demographic. Trump won the state by 14. So you're seeing the same thing that we saw when they had the Hillary lock and the Biden blue wave. And that race was only decided by 44,000 votes in 3 states. And then the 2024 election was supposed to be Kamala Harris. So, you know, fortunately for me, Donald Trump's made me look good all these years with his polling, and he's got good advice from a lot of good people. But you know, he won, and he won decisively last election in spite of the polls. I mean, they were trying to suppress our vote. You get this now where they're trying to basically try to stop contributions to Republicans by saying they're down, and they're directing money to, when you look at the map of these closed states, I don't think we're going to lose Alaska, like Matt said. I don't think we're going to lose Iowa or Ohio, or and the Republicans are pulling money out of North Carolina and Georgia, which is unheard of. I did the polling in North Carolina 3 times in a row for Donald Trump. We won it 3 times in a row. I go back to having worked for Senator Helms, Senator Faircloth in that state. We should not be pulling out of North Carolina. We should not be pulling out of Georgia. I work for Doug Collins there, Governor Deal. I mean, but right now they are to try to save some states that should be reliably red. And we should win Ohio. We should win Nebraska. We should win Kansas. They shouldn't be in play. But right now they've got, when you look at these rating services, they've got 9 pure toss-up Senate races, and you got another 5 that are

0: And I agree with you, Sean. Minnesota's in play. It's a dead even race. I know for a fact from my own Super PAC polling that Michigan's a dead even race, 49-49. Should not be a dead even race, but it is. So we've got to win that one. So it's a very close election, and you got 29 days to go, and people are getting focused, and we're seeing the difference.
1: Matt Towery, let's go through the states that we're talking about: Michigan, Texas, Ohio, Kansas, Minnesota, Iowa, Alaska, Maine, New Hampshire, North Carolina, and Georgia. What do you see?
2: Well, to John's point, Michigan is basically a tied race now. Now, just think about this. 3 weeks at the midterm convention out in Dallas, all these polls had down 6, 7, 8 points. Now, all of a sudden, the good polls have it basically tied. So, in other words, they're all compressing, and the Republicans are coming up. Ohio is the same way. Obviously, we were the ones who had the poll out in Minnesota. That's going to be a new frontier for us. We haven't had that in quite some time.
1: Same with New Hampshire, right, Matt?
2: It's just come out.
1: I think we're losing Matt. All right, let's go to John. John, I'll let you run through the races, and what do you see?
0: I agree with Matt that the Republicans, as they focus on these races, the Republicans are pulling from what the media polls had us behind to like dead even or within the margin of error. And you got 29 days to go. As the Republicans contrast with what the Democrats stand for, raising taxes, that's the leading affordability issue. They're going to raise taxes, they're increase spending, they're increase waste. They're going to have the government eliminate all private health insurance, take over your health care, massive tax increases for that. They're going to have open borders again. As the Republicans contrast with these Democrats, and look at Tallarico in Texas, the guy's a creeper when it comes to sex offender, transgender issues. The focus right now should be creating that contrast, and that'll win it for the Republicans.
1: All right, back to Matt Towery. I think we got Matt back. You can finish your analysis, Matt.
2: Well, I mean, I'm just saying all these races. In fact, what I've said is almost every state's a battleground state this year. It's states you didn't think would be for Democrats or for Republicans. It's going every which way. But I do want to say one thing. You know, John mentioned the fact that GOP pulling out money from some states they shouldn't be pulling out. Let me give you two quick things, okay? Who said this? A mighty American consumer is crashing through inflation and bringing growth. And then who said this? U.S. unemployment is below 5% at historic rates not seen since the 1960s. Do you think that was Donald Trump bragging? No, that's Yahoo News and the Wall Street Journal in the last few days. I want to know why the Republicans don't have an ad up telling people this, because they're getting nothing. But in my book, The Honoring of Ignorance, I talk about this mirage machine that's created. And so they've created this idea that because gas prices are up, somehow everything is terrible in this country. People are spending like no tomorrow. They have more money in their pocket. And I put a challenge to the Republican Party and the MAGA group and people who run this stuff. Get some ads out there right now so these independents realize how the economy really is, instead of listening every night to the mirage machine trying to depress them and make them think that everything's going negative.
1: Do you think, Matt, that the ads that are being run are the wrong ads?
2: No, I mean, look, every Senate race and every gubernatorial race has to run their own local ads. But look, the president's strategy is we're running on the president's record. Well, we're going to run on the president's record. They need to put that record out, not from Donald Trump. They all think he's just bragging. They need to put out what the enemy is writing. The Wall Street Journal, Yahoo, CNBC, places you would never expect, because people don't read this stuff. They don't see it, and they're being brainwashed. And you need some of that independent vote to come up for these Republicans to win. It's time to do it right this minute, because the votes are already out. Ballots are already out in Florida. Next week in Georgia, I believe they start early voting. There's not a lot of time left. And these races are not only eminently winnable, they are winnable. They just got to get the message across.
1: Quick break. Right back. More with our pollsters, Matt Towery and John McLaughlin, on the other side. Then your call's coming up this Monday. It's toll free. It's 800-941-SEAN if you want to be a part of the program as we continue.
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5: 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We've got some issues with the Dorset Avenue Bridge. It's remaining in the down position. Some issues with the gate there. Motorists can continue to use the bridge. It's really just an issue for boats that normally want to pass under that. You are not able to do that. Construction will resume tomorrow for Main Street in Pleasantville. Another detour. There's been some ongoing work there between the Black Horse Pike and Washington Avenue. It just finished up for the day and will restart again tomorrow, 7 a.m. until 4 p.m. Major highways looking good. 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
1: All right, final moments. Our pollsters, I'm not trusting most of them this year. They've been atrocious this year. But we have Matt Towery, Insider Advantage, John McLaughlin, McLaughlin and Associates with us. What's the messaging or the key messaging, John McLaughlin, your polling is showing works the best for Republicans?
2: Well, works the best is creating the contrast where, and this is what I'm concerned about. 2 months ago, in our we got these polls on our website, McLaughlinOnline.com. We were losing the generic ballot by two points. And if you asked, are you going to support a free market Republican or a capitalist Republican or a big government socialist Democrat? All of a sudden, the Republican went out 13 points. Well, last month, it closed to within 7 points, 47-40. This month, it's closed where the Republicans ahead, but 45-41. The Republicans have missed an opportunity with the midterm convention to actually create a scorecard and get the Democrats back on defense. In fact, when they look at unpopular leaders, I mean, Chuck Schumer was 46 unfavorable last month, 29 favorable this month nationwide. He's 32-42. I mean, a little push, Donald Trump could push him over 50%. This guy is going to be the leader of the Democrats in the Senate. I know in my home state of New York, Schumer has a 65% unfavorable rating. And in New York, where they have a socialist mayor who wants to, he controls Kathy Hochul. She endorsed him, created him. Hochul now is going to give him all the tax increases he wants on November 4th. He wants to raise property taxes, income taxes, lower the threshold for the debt tax. He wants a corporate tax surcharge. They're going to get that. Plus, he's going to have a bonus for all New York City residents when he releases thousands of criminals when he shuts down Rikers Island. In New York State, Blakeman's within a few points of Kathy Hochul precisely because they know what socialism does. The outer boroughs and the city are afraid of their mayor, of what he's going to do if Hochul gets reelected. That's why Blakeman's close right now. And don't even get me started on the anti-Semitism. But this is what they're bringing to the rest of the country. This is what El Sayed is. This is what Tallarico is. This is what all the Democrats will be doing in Congress if they're successful to take over the House and Senate.
1: All right. Exit question, and I need quick answers from both of you. Matt Towery, who will have control of the House and Senate if you have to predict? Here we are 29 days before this midterm.
3: I don't like predicting, as you know. I'm going to say this. I'm going to say that right now I were.
1: Are you going to punt? Don't punt.
3: I'm not going to punt. I'm going to say the Senate will stay with the Republicans. The House is very problematic, but that's for other reasons. But I do think that the Republicans have to get it one notch up to make sure they get the Senate.
1: Last word, John McLaughlin, predictions.
2: I believe the next 29 days will keep the Senate, and there's over 70 House races in contest, right? And, being contested. There's 17 seats that are pure toss-ups. We have the possibility to hold the House. And those Senate races, and particularly some governor's upsets, could actually secure the House for us. So I think we'll win the Senate. And the question is, how close will it be to hold the House?
1: Well, I can tell you that there are enough people in this radio audience and my TV audience that if they all vote, no exceptions allowed, if everybody votes, there are enough votes here to turn this election on a dime in all 50 states. Appreciate it, Matt Towery, John McLaughlin. Thank you both. Now, you've heard me talking about the Sig Sauer P365. It is the number one selling concealed carry pistol in America. More people carrying firearms. 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Now, Sig Sauer has a 270-year history of precision craftsmanship, incredible reliability. 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

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We'll continue on the other side.

Congressman Jeff Andrew calling for a permanent source of federal funding to replenish and repair damaged beaches. Atlantic City, Ocean City, Seattle City, North Wildwood are actively pursuing federal funding for permanent coastal protections to look beyond short-term sand replenishment. The Wildwood dog who was rescued from the house fire last Thursday morning sadly passed away Friday. The elderly dog was unresponsive.

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1: From the Town Square Weather Now Network, I'm Chief Meteorologist Dan Zarrow. Oh, tomorrow might be a jacket weather, hoodie weather kind of day, at least in the morning and evening time. Tonight, we're going to dip to around 46 degrees. Pretty chilly, clear skies, calm winds. And tomorrow's going to feel like fall. Sunny and cool, high of 64. Bouncing back to 69 on Wednesday with sunshine. Thursday is going to be the warmest day of the week. We'll see sun and a few clouds with a high soaring to 78. I'm Chief Meteorologist Dan Zarrow on WPG Talk Radio 95.5.

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2: Stocks kicking off the new trading week higher, led by tech, with the tech-heavy NASDAQ notching its 23rd record close of the year. AI-related stocks rose, and the Magnificent Seven big-cap tech stocks were mostly higher, led by Meta and Tesla. And NVIDIA stock gained 2.5% for a record close. Chip stocks were mixed after a strong week, rising treasury yields capping today's gains, and oil prices fell, easing inflation concerns with West Texas Intermediate crude at $89 a barrel. Most all of the 11 S&P 500 sectors were higher, with tech and energy the best performers, while real estate lagged. The Dow winners, Microsoft, Caterpillar, and Visa. The Dow decliners, Goldman Sachs, Salesforce, and Merck. The Dow up 91 points, the NASDAQ higher by 286, S&P 500 up 51. That's your Fox Business Report. I'm Hillary Barsky, invested in you.
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2: All right, 25 till the top of the hour. 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Heroes like U.S. Army Sergeant Mario Nelson. Now, he served in the National Guard, volunteered at Ground Zero after the 9/11 attacks. Later, Mario did enlist full-time in the Army, was deployed to Iraq, and sadly, Mario made the ultimate sacrifice when he was killed by a rocket-propelled grenade. Now, this being the 25th anniversary year of 9/11, we continue to honor the cost of service, the enduring legacy of those that gave everything for our liberty, for our freedom. Now, Mario sadly left behind his wife and his daughter. And after his death, his wife even began helping others heal from grief and from trauma related to all of this. 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Hey, Linda, guess who I will be interviewing for my podcast immediately after this program today?
3: Who?
2: You don't know, do you?
3: I do not. Nobody tells me anything. I'm always the last to know.
2: I talk to you all the time. We talk. We talk this
3: weekend.
2: Clearly
3: not, because I don't know. I don't know nothing about today.
2: Rom, Rombo, Deadfish, Emmanuel. By the way, do you think he knows I call him that?
3: Yes, I do.
2: You do think he knows that?
3: Well, considering the fact that you screamed it down on a very large, huge convention center hallway, Rombo, as loud as you possibly could. Yeah, I think he has some idea. Yeah.
2: Now, he was on Meet the Press yesterday. I'm not sure if you saw any of it. And he's now saying that he's going to support Abdul al-Sayed. Now, he's saying that on the one hand. On the other hand, he's saying a lot of negative things about Democrats, which, you know, I will question him about. I'll question him about, you know, his time as mayor. He was mayor for 8 years in Chicago. But, you know, he's out there, you know, talking about the Democratic Party as if, you know, they're a mess, and they are a mess. And, you know, he said that the Democratic brand is crap, and it shouldn't just be about fighting Donald Trump. He's saying that the brand is weak. He's saying it's a bad idea to go after impeaching Donald Trump. He says the Democratic socialists are non-Democrats. I'm like, okay, then why are you supporting Abdul al-Sayed? Because that's what he said also. Listen.
4: Well, let me ask you this, because given al-Sayed's position, given how you're saying how complex this issue is, will you endorse Abdul al-Sayed?
5: Yeah, it's a complex issue.
4: Will you endorse Abdul al-Sayed?
5: Look,
4: I'll be going to support him, given that position.
5: Yeah. We have massive disagreements. I support the Democratic Party. I support the Democratic candidate. I'll be going to Michigan again. I've been there repeatedly to help the gubernatorial candidate. I support the Democratic Party position because it happens to come up, as Supreme Court Justice Alito said. He's thinking about retiring. And I'm not playing around anymore with what they did under President Obama on the Supreme Court, or what this Supreme Court did giving President Trump a get out of jail card as it relates to all the corruption, which is why you're seeing this.
4: But just to be clear,
5: the Supreme Court, I just said it. I will
4: do you support Abdul al-Sayed?
5: My support's not important. I said yes.
2: Now, okay, just to let Rombo know, give him a little

0: preview of today's coming attractions, if he's listening, that this is Mike Rogers, who's running in Michigan against Abdul El-Sayed. You know, he is a guy that's criticizing breast cancer research, you know, on top of football, on top of every other dumb thing that he says, and on top of his best friend, Hassan Piker. Listen.
1: Breast cancer is the second leading cause of cancer death in women. One in eight women will be diagnosed with this disease during their lives. But Abdul El-Sayed blasted breast cancer patient advocates, saying increased funding for breast cancer research was disturbing because it benefited women with social power and privilege. What is wrong with Abdul El-Sayed? As a cancer survivor, Mike Rogers will stand with Michigan women.
0: Okay, well, this is going to be interesting. If that's the more moderate wing of the Democratic Party, then you know that this party is gone. All right, let's get to our busy phones. Eric in my free state of Florida. Eric, hi, how are you? Glad you called, sir.
2: Thank you, Sean, for taking the call. Congratulations on your 30-year anniversary. You've done a wonderful job over the last 30 years. I'd like to talk a little bit about Medicare for All.
0: By the way, thank you.
2: Oh, you're welcome.
0: Yeah, well, Medicare for All, yeah, which, you know, is going to cost trillions of dollars we can't afford.
2: Exactly. There are five bullet points that really have to be presented in unison anytime we talk about that. Medicare for All is going to cost $5 trillion, like you just said. And number two is the amount of spending is going to fuel inflation like crazy. Number three, we're going to have huge taxes in order to pay for this. And number four, it's terribly unfair to seniors who worked for 47 years from 18 to age 65 in order to earn Medicare benefits. And finally, the most important bullet point is Kristen Logan. She needs to become a household name. She's a Canadian cancer patient who waited 6 months to get an MRI scan while the Canadian government sent her pamphlets on how to kill herself. So Kristen is spelled with a K. I hope everyone becomes familiar, and maybe you could invite her on your show someday.
0: No, it's a great idea. I am familiar with the case, but that's not the only one. I mean, why do so many Canadians flock to America when they need care and they have a single payer plan? You know, why do the National Health Services in Great Britain, why is it such an unmitigated disaster? Because it doesn't work. And remember, as part of Medicare for All, they also want to get rid of private health insurance. So you wouldn't even be allowed to, you know, have concierge care if you can afford it. But if they have their way, you wouldn't be able to afford anything because we'd all have the same amount of money because they would confiscate everyone's wealth. Aaron is in Michigan. Aaron, well, what a race you got going on there. Glad you called, sir.
3: Yeah, how you doing, Sean?
0: I'm good. What's going on?
3: Nothing. Hey, let me, first off, thank you for taking my call and thank you for being a warrior for telling the truth in this world because there's not enough of that going on.
0: Well, you give me that opportunity every day. I'm never taking it for granted, and I feel more gratitude and appreciation than I've ever felt in my life. I realize how blessed and lucky and fortunate that I am. I was on with Steve Ducey today. We were talking about finishing 30 years of Fox. Can you believe I've been on Fox for 30 years? It feels like 30 minutes. It's gone by so fast.
3: It's awesome. It's absolutely awesome. I want to talk about Mr. El-Sayed today, and I
0: yes, sir.
3: I live in the Detroit area, and you know, all due respect to your pollsters, they are completely wrong of what's going on in this state. What everyone around the country doesn't understand is the Arab community in Michigan is not new. So a lot of the communities around the country are more of like they've never been exposed to it. We've had an Arab community for 50 years here, right? Dearborn, you know, is the hub of the Arab community.
0: Yeah, my understanding, it's about 2% of the population. Am I wrong on that?
3: I believe that you're right, and it's concentrated in a couple different areas in Wayne County. And you know what I wanted to talk about was in Wayne County, in Michigan. In order to win a general election in Michigan, you have to win Wayne County. It's Detroit. You have to win Detroit.
0: Wayne County is Detroit. That's correct. Even though Detroit lost at one point half their population. By the way, just as long as we're talking about it, remember Abdul El-Sayed wouldn't comment on Ali, the Supreme Leader Khamenei's death because a lot of people in Dearborn are sad. I'm like, if they're sad, they're supporting the number one state sponsor of terror.

0: responsible for killing untold thousands of Americans. Okay, sure, sounds great.
1: It's terrible. Plus, he had almost a no comment on the terrorist attack on the Jewish center that was in the suburbs of Detroit. A couple of months ago, the guy that tried to drive in the door and, you know, kill a bunch of children, right? He didn't really have anything negative to say about that either. You know, he kind of just avoided the question when somebody asked him about it. The problem that's going on in Michigan for Mr. El-Sayed is the fact that the Arab community and the black community do not get along here. Not even close, right? It's not a matter of, you know, is he going to be able to get enough votes? I don't think he's going to be able to get enough votes because you look at Wayne County, he lost the primary in Wayne County where Dearborn was at by 7 points. The black community is not.
0: I don't see Haley Stevens voters being enthusiastic about Abdul El-Sayed. I just don't.
1: Not at all. And like I said, Sean, the black community here in Michigan is not a big fan of the Arab community. Plus, we have a situation going on right now that's probably not really getting in the national news, where a black woman was kind of assaulted and robbed during broad daylight by a large group of Arab men, right? And they hurled a bunch of racial insults at her and stole her stuff. She was in a car accident, and you know, this group kind of descended on her in the middle of the day in one of the border areas of Detroit and Dearborn. And now the black community and the Arab community are at this high tension level because there's protesting going on. You know, these groups are showing up in Dearborn, the Dearborn communities and the Dearborn neighborhoods, you know, and these guys are showing up armed, you know, wearing bulletproof vests, but it's not getting any national play because.
0: Well, if anyone gets any videos of this and you want to send it to me, I will give it national play. How's that?
1: Oh, I will definitely.
0: Linda, correct me if I'm wrong. Remember that happened 1 year and you had Black Panthers showing up at the polling place, I believe in Pennsylvania. I think it was in Philly, wasn't it?
2: Oh, yeah. Oh. They were out and they were loud and they had weapons.
0: Oh, yeah. That was a big deal. If anyone gets any videos of any shenanigans anywhere, any place, please send it to us. We'll take a look at it. Okay.
1: Yeah. There's definitely a couple of YouTube videos out there on it, Sean. So I will I'll shoot you the links over. But,
0: but just remember to, I mean, everyone's got to be careful. I've got to be so careful these days because AI can generate anything. I mean, the vetting process that I have to go through on videos, Linda, I mean, the stuff that we have to vet these days, the things that we took for granted for decades. Now I have to ask, is this real or is this artificial intelligence? You don't always know.
1: Yeah, absolutely. Absolutely. So I think that the national polling is skewed way off. I don't believe that the polling is, they're not polling down in Detroit.
0: Look at the polling in with Haley Stevens. She was supposed to lose by 20 points. She barely lost by a point. Aaron, I'm going to roll though, man. Appreciate it. Thanks for the heads up. All right, quick break. Right back. More of your calls coming up. Toll free. It's 800-941-SHAWN this Monday if you want to be a part of the program.
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4: 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South Jersey Traffic.
5: A very fine Monday afternoon. 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Checking out our travel times, we are looking good right now. On the AC Expressway from 42 to the Black Horse Pike, travel time of 31 minutes. We're also free of delays on the Parkway. Volume light there. AC Expressway to Stone Harbor, about 19 minutes. No major delays right now for our other major highways like Delcy Drive. Things looking good there. In and out of Atlantic City, all our routes are moving just fine. Doesn't look like any delays on the Absecon Boulevard Bridge. It is just a little bit slow on westbound Black Horse Pike through the Mays Landing area. Just minor volume there.
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2: On this Monday, let's get back to our busy phones. It's toll-free 800-941-SEAN. Dave is in Virginia. Dave, how are you? Glad you called. Happy Monday, if there is such a thing.
3: Same to you, Mr. Hannity. Thank you for taking my call. May I call you Sean?
2: Yeah, of course. What's going on?
3: So I've been thinking about sacrifice, okay? Sacrifice. And in the past, some of our leaders during times of crisis and preventing a rogue state from getting a nuclear weapon is certainly, to me, a time of crisis. I ask myself, what would we be willing to sacrifice if we knew that there was going to be an attack either on the United States or our allies? What would we be willing to sacrifice to prevent that? And I'm curious as to what we would.
2: Well, I think what you're referring to, I may be guessing, if I am, tell me I'm wrong, is, you know, not having a nuclear armed Iran. I don't think the president had a choice. And, you know, did we sacrifice a period with higher gas prices? Yeah. But the overall economy is, if you look at demographically, especially minorities, we have the lowest poverty rate in history, the largest median income ever in history. We have GDP projected growth. Well, it just was revised upward for the second quarter. We expect third quarter GDP to go up to as high as 5%+, according to the Atlanta Fed. The economy is moving. Manufacturing is coming back. It's making it into the economic bloodstream. But I think Matt Towery was right. Is there's an untold story here that we got to tell. We'll give you the last word.
3: So, If I had the president's ear, I would ask him to ask the oil companies to make a sacrifice, particularly in this last quarter, to reduce prices, to ask them to sacrifice. And, you know, I don't know how many people like oil companies, but they could be real heroes if they in this last quarter, particularly. Because I don't think they're going to like it if what I consider to be anarchists take control. So that's it for me.
2: All right, Dave. I think it's a good admonition. And Donald Trump's not gotten the credit for controlling the borders, the largest tax cut. Yeah. And defanging, you know, the number one state sponsor of terror and taking and removing that threat for the entire world. It's frustrating. 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And don't forget to, and you're going to sleep better than you ever have. It makes a difference. It really does. Sleep makes such a big difference. Health, wellness, fitness, nutrition, longevity. Anyway, quick break. We'll come right back. More on the other side as we continue.

0: On October 7, 2023, Israeli firefighter Danny faced a nightmare no parent should ever have to endure. 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
1: Never getting out of prison. I'm Lisa Brady, Fox News. Caleb Flynn, the former pastor and American Idol contestant, convicted last week of killing his wife in Ohio, just sentenced to life in prison with no chance of parole after sobbing as he apologized first to his two preteen daughters.
2: I want to be there for your most important moments. And for that, I'm sorry.
1: Also saying he doesn't know if he'll ever be able to hear his statement. A statement from his daughters was read for them in court. One saying, "You chose to kill the only mother I ever had." But Flynn, who admits lying about many things, still insists he's not the killer.
2: I am not lying. When I say I did not kill my wife.
1: Prosecutors say he shot and killed Ashley in their bed and staged the scene to look like a home break-in after many text messages to his then-mistress about wanting to kill his wife. President Trump says a threat linked to Iran is why U.S. B-1 bombers were moved out of the U.K. over the weekend.
3: We had a threat, and if we're going to be threatened, we'll just move them, and that sort of alleviates that. And we actually know the people that made the threat, and they got themselves in a big trouble.
1: Pentagon officials say the military remains ready to launch operations anywhere, anytime. The bombers were based at an airbase in England, suspected of being the target of a possible terror plot. Counterterror police there arresting 6 suspects and releasing them on bail. The president taking questions at the head of his latest midterm rally.
4: President Trump is making his rounds across the country, trying to increase voter turnout ahead of the midterms. He is calling this a 32-day campaign blitz in that effort today, taking him here to Grand Island, which is in the heart of Nebraska's farm country.
1: Fox's Alex Hogan. This as the vice president heads to Alaska, 29 days left to counter Democrat attacks on issues including cost of living. 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
8: Congressman Jeff Andrew is calling for a permanent source of federal funding to replenish and repair damaged beaches. Atlantic City, Ocean City, Seattle City, North Wildwood actively pursuing federal funding for permanent coastal protections to look beyond short-term sand replenishment. A violent woman facing decades in prison after she was convicted of killing her girlfriend with her car 2 years ago. Cumberland County prosecutors say a jury found 24-year-old Brianna Rowley guilty Friday of a slew of charges. Police say that Rowley ran down 21-year-old Caroline Bump of Millville in 2024. Rowley will be sentenced in January and could get 30 years. State Senator John Bramnick asking Attorney General Jennifer Davenport to create a statewide e-bike task force to aid local police enforcement. New licensing and registration requirements took effect July 1st, and Bramnick says the goal is not to restrict e-bike use, but make sure that existing safety laws are actually enforced. The Wildwood dog who was rescued from the house fire last Thursday morning sadly passed away on Friday. The elderly dog was unresponsive when crews rescued it from the third floor, revived it with oxygen, transporting it to a vet. The fire on West Maple Avenue started after the lithium battery in a golf cart on the property went into flames. 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

Now Network. I'm Chief Meteorologist Dan Zarrow. Oh, tomorrow might be a jacket weather, hoodie weather kind of day, at least in the morning and evening time. Tonight, we're going to dip to around 46 degrees. Pretty chilly, clear skies, calm winds. And tomorrow's going to feel like fall. Sunny and cool, high of 64. Bouncing back to 69 on Wednesday with sunshine. Thursday is going to be the warmest day of the week. We'll see sun and a few clouds with a high soaring to 78. I'm Chief Meteorologist Dan Zarrow on WPG Talk Radio 95.5.

0: The attacker, the co-pilot who attacked the captain, he underwent Islamist radical indoctrination.
1: It's not supposed to be a dictatorship, and that's what we, in my opinion, have right now.
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3: Sean Hannity is on right now. And so is his very popular countdown. T-minus 29 days until Election Day.
4: Yeah, we're coming to your city. 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
3: 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More behind-the-scenes information on breaking news and more bold, inspired solutions for America. Coming up next, our final news roundup and information overload hour.
5: All right, news roundup and information overload hour. If you want to be a part of the program, it's 800-941-SEAN. If you would like to join us, I mean, it's hard for good people to wrap their minds around madness, but you know, it is true. The radical left wants to take over. The radical left has their stated agenda. They want to defund, dismantle, defund police departments, abolish prisons, and every other insane idea on top of it. We have been warning you that this is what is on the ballot in just 29 short days. What we're beginning to see, and it's not just this election cycle, we've seen it now in past cycles, is the big money Democrats have been putting a fortune into attorneys general races. And they're doing so for one reason. They want to control the criminal justice system. And I've always said, if you pay attention to what the Democratic Party has done historically, they've never been as transparent as they're being now and putting up their stated reality and their stated agenda. That's kind of been the direction they've been moving now for decades. But they would hide a little bit more of what they really believed. But now they're being a little bit more bold, and that means abolish prisons, abolish police, no bail, et cetera, et cetera. I don't know what our towns and cities will be like if we ever do something this stupid. I mean, we get glimpses of it when you have, you know, these blue state, blue city mayors and leaders and attorneys generals that are absolutely so soft on crime, it makes it more dangerous. You know, if I see one more interview, one more angel family, I saw one this morning, I wanted to cry watching it. I'm just so sick and tired of seeing this. And we have laws on the books for a reason, and we need good attorneys generals that believe in the Constitution and the rule of law and enforcing the laws of the land. Now, Bob Fioretti is going to join us in a second. He's the candidate for attorney general in Illinois. It's going to be a hard state for anybody with common sense to win. Bob Fioretti, thank you, sir, for being with us. What's going on? Glad you could join us.
6: Yeah, thank you for having me on the show. It's going good. I have to tell you, I am running, and I'm running up and down. This is a big state. At the end of the state, I believe you're almost closer to New Orleans than you are to the city of Chicago. So you can envision how big this state is. And Chicago is a great city, and we do have a great state and a lot of good people, but a lot of them are moving out because of high crime, high property taxes, a governor who wants to run for president instead on a very leftist, radical agenda. And here we are, the citizens are stuck, and those that are stuck

0: here don't want to move, but we keep hearing more and more people leaving the state because of the crime. I mean, this weekend alone in the city of Chicago, we had 18 people shot, 2 fatally, and overall, we've had over 1,500 people shot in the city of Chicago this year alone, and 337 homicides. Those numbers chill people from coming in from the suburbs to participate in things here in the city of Chicago. I hear it all the time, and it's not encouraging for people who want to work here or people who want to live here. And it becomes a problem.
1: Well, I'll give you an example. I'm gonna do a podcast with Rahm Emanuel later. He was the mayor in Chicago, in your state, from 2011 to 2019. He was mayor for, you know, that long a period of time. If you look at all homicides when he was mayor, it was 4,375, 3,808 by gunshot, 567 by other means. The total number of people shot, 23,917. Now, during a number of those years, Barack Obama was president. Barack Obama's from Chicago. And I'm just curious, how come they can never fix it? And it was not, it's not like something that he did inherit a problem, but then the problem got exponentially worse by the fifth year that he was the mayor of Chicago. And, you know, I've been scrolling the names of people in your state that have been shot and killed. You can predict almost with pinpoint accuracy how many people will be shot and killed in Chicago every weekend. And we don't know their names, and we don't seem to really care, and nobody ever seems to pay attention, and the problem never gets resolved.
0: Well, Sean, I served 4 years as an alderman under Rahm, 4 years under Daley, 4 years under Rahm. And I have to tell you, whenever I brought up the issue of those that are, the violence in the streets of the city of Chicago and those that were being killed, my colleagues on the council, all other 49 of them, would say, "Bob, you're the only one that can speak out." I said, "Well, what are you doing sitting in this chair?" I heard it more often than not. I would go to black churches primarily on the south and west sides, and I'd say, "You know who has the guns. You know who's creating the violence in our communities." And about anywhere from a 25% to a third, their heads would go up and down. They know who it, but the question is, they're so entrenched on what happens that everybody is benefiting from it. And people, you know, in the suburbs, we have 135 municipalities here in Cook County alone. And a lot of the suburban people think, "Oh, it's no big deal. Don't worry about it. You know, it doesn't affect me." Well, the problem is they all pay. It's about for somebody being in emergency room with a gunshot wound, it's about $50,000 for the first half hour. So everybody pays here in the state of Illinois. And so they realize it, and then they have to get moving on what's happening. We can stop it if we had a strong attorney general. You know, this whole cashless bail thing, the abolished prisons, the no police, actually started here when George Soros forced the money into and elected Kim Fox, the attorney general of this state. If we would have had a strong attorney general instead of the weak ones that we had, this all could have stopped. And it's time to start looking back on what happened here. But we need somebody who can stand up against the violence that we see. And my race is in particular because the attorney general is more powerful than the governor. He controls, he can review and approve or deny contracts. He has the ability to be involved in all the election law and all the criminal cases that are going on in this state. So and to stop all of the lawsuits that are going, that Illinois has joined in and stopped against President Trump. We're now approaching 60 if we haven't gotten over that. And we're spending millions of dollars because the Democratic elite who run this state believe only in one thing, on how to run. Let's stop Trump and they're going to get elected. Well, they're in for a surprise, and I'm going to tell you that.
1: Well, I hope so. If people want to get in touch with you, Bob, how do they do it?
0: BobForIllinois.com,

0: which is my website. They can donate, they can help, and it's bobforillinois.com. And I'm going to continue the fight that we've had and continue making sure that the people of this city and state are adequately represented, and the people are out there knowing that we have safe streets, that we have strong communities, and that we have thriving businesses. And the only way to do that now is by electing me as their attorney general. And go to bobforillinois.com. And Sean, I want to appreciate being on your show.
1: I don't like what's happening with this targeting of attorneys generals. There's the method to their madness. They want the chaos, knowing that they will gain power in the process. Bob, appreciate it. Thank you, sir. We're going to watch it closely and hope for a miracle in Illinois. 800-941-SEAN is our number. You want to be a part of the program. Alabama, Tommy, next. Sean Hannity Show. What's up, Tommy? How are you?
2: Hey, Sean. I've followed you for a long time. You talked to me about Obama before he even got into office, and it really piqued my interest in politics. But I grew up in...
1: Well, by the way, was there anything I was wrong about Obama?
2: You were so dead on right. I mean, it was... you are a fortune teller.
1: I'm a fortune teller in 29 days. And if these lunatics get in office, it's not going to be good. I'm down. I'm not going anywhere. You know, win, lose, or draw, I'm fighting. I'm going to stay in the fight. However, there's a lot at stake that we can prevent a lot of misery. And, you know, we could stop the shredding of our Constitution if we take this seriously enough. But anyway, go ahead.
2: Absolutely. Well, I grew up in the 60s, and communism was enemy number one, because it wasn't too far removed from World War II, and I was born in 1955. But what people need to understand is these polls are so flawed and so skewed. We've seen this in the underperforming of Democrats in a lot of these recent elections, as much as like 20 points and one for the governor of, I forgot which that one was, but they're designed to discourage conservatives and Christians and Republican voters, not so they won't get out and vote. And the number one issue of winning and losing is people getting out to vote. If just 50% of the Christians listening to this program and telling other Christians to vote, that their vote means something, we will win. That's the
1: If everybody, I can promise you this mathematically, because in midterms, historically, you're looking at 20-25% lower turnout. If everybody that voted in 24 shows up and votes, if everybody in this radio audience shows up and votes, we're not going to lose. We will shock the world. And you can't listen to these polls. You're absolutely right. They wreak havoc on people's psychology heading into important elections. It's done by design. Don't believe them and assume that your vote will be the deciding vote for your elections.
2: Absolutely. Well, you know,
1: it's the best I can do, but I'm trying to get people motivated to do it.
2: Absolutely. It's a shame that young people have no idea the horrors of communism. They weren't taught civics in school, and they've just been brainwashed basically by the mainstream media, Hollywood, et cetera. But if they only knew what we fought for and go back and look at communist China with Mao and Stalin and the Soviet Union, they killed over 150 million of their own citizens. Many who helped them get into power. And as soon as they got into power, they got rid of all the intellectuals and all the lefties and the artsy people. And those are the people that are supporting Mandami and El Sayed and people like this that will turn around. And once they take power, they'll be the first. They'll be targeted. That's why
1: I'm telling people, you know. And I think you just told them in a very firm way. Tommy, appreciate it, man. Thank you. All right, quick break. Right back. More of your calls coming up. Here's our toll-free number. It's 800-941-SEAN if you want to be a part of the program.
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0: 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Now, tomorrow, you'll see a detour resuming for Main Street in Pleasantville between the Black Horse Pike and Washington Avenue. 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
5: Hey, Sean, how are you?
4: I'm good. What's going on?
5: Yes, I am in the free state of Florida. I left California 4 years ago. Couldn't take it no more. So my beautiful house, and I moved to Florida for common sense. I try to inform people as much as I possibly can. This is not time for emotional voting. It is time for you to take a stand and do not sell out our country. You want to spite your nose or cut your nose to spite your face because you have an issue with the Iran. I don't call it a war. I call it a butt-kicking, and a wake-up call for Iran. And at the end of the day, it should have been done a long time ago. I stand with my president 1,000%. I am an African-American woman who has voted for Trump all 3 times, and I wish I could vote for him again.
4: Well, in a way you can, because his agenda, if Democrats get control of either the House or Senate, or God forbid, both houses, it is going to stop a large part of his agenda. He'll fight them. He'll fight hard. We'll fight with him. We're not, you know, I'm not saying that if I lose elections like Democrats, oh, I'm leaving the country. No, I'm going to stand my ground and I'm going to fight. But it'll be much, much harder, and progress will stop. And it'll be never-ending investigations, and it'll be the strongest push towards communism, socialism, statism, whatever ism you want to put a name on it, it's going to happen. And we can prevent it. You still have time. This election is in 29 days. What do you want to hear when the words Fox News projects comes out of Brett or Martha's mouth? 800-941-SHAWN if you want to be a part of the program. Look, I want to talk directly to hardworking business owners listening right now, or, you know, anybody that has a problem with the IRS. You get that scary letter. It causes anxiety. It's from the IRS. Uh-oh. You know, you took risk. You're working hard. You're creating jobs. 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

Governor Sherrill has signed legislation into law to provide more mental health services in schools. They should begin in early 2027, available to students K through 12 based on a referral from a teacher or school mental health professional with permission from a parent or guardian. In Atlanta, Cape May, and Cumberland counties, they'll be provided through Ascenda Incorporated. The program will be evaluated after 18 months. A Bridgeton man pleaded guilty to brandishing a handgun at a McDonald's drive-thru last year in EHT. 25-year-old Wilmer Perez Velasquez waved the loaded gun and led police on a chase, speeding through multiple red lights. He's facing 5 years in state prison when sentenced. 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

0: self-police themselves, and House Speaker Mike Johnson pledged government oversight without overregulation. And a new report says Elon Musk's AI chatbot, Grok, helped advise President Donald Trump in the run-up to the Venezuelan invasion. Time magazine says Trump and Musk spent hours with the chatbot, and the president felt it did a good job at predicting the behavior of Venezuelan citizens. Last week, Trump said Musk is going to co-chair a new Pentagon commission to examine how to use technology in warfare. Tech Report, I'm Mark Mayfield.
1: From the Town Square Weather Now Network, I'm Chief Meteorologist Dan Zarrow. Oh, tomorrow might be a jacket weather, hoodie weather kind of day, at least in the morning and evening time. Tonight, we're going to dip to around 46 degrees. Pretty chilly, clear skies, calm winds. And tomorrow's going to feel like fall. Sunny and cool, high of 64. Bouncing back to 69 on Wednesday with sunshine. Thursday is going to be the warmest day of the week. We'll see sun and a few clouds with a high soaring to 78. I'm Chief Meteorologist Dan Zarrow on WPG Talk Radio 95.5.
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3: Stocks kicking off the new trading week higher as AI and tech power Monday's gains. The Magnificent Seven big cap tech stocks were mostly higher, led by NVIDIA, Tesla, and Meta. NVIDIA shares rose 2%, with the AI chip-making darling notching a record close. AI momentum offsetting another spike in bond yields, with the 10-year closing at fresh multi-decade highs. Oil prices fell, with West Texas Intermediate crude at over $89 a barrel. The Dow up 91 points, the Nasdaq higher by 286, S&P 500 up 51. And shares of SpaceX rose almost 8%, lifting CEO Elon Musk back to trillionaire status. The jump after Morgan Stanley analyst called SpaceX cheap at today's prices and highlighted future AI product releases, Starship Progress, and additional NeoCloud contracts. That's your Fox Business Report. I'm Hillary Barsky, invested in you.
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0: draining the swamp. 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
1: I 25 now till the top of the hour. 800-941-SEAN if you want to be a part of the program. We now are nearly at the third anniversary, October 7, 2023. And Israel that day lost, based on their population size versus ours, the equivalent of 40,000 Americans in a day. And why Israel comes under criticism, I will never understand the rise of anti-Semitism worldwide in the halls of Congress, college campuses, you know, on the airwaves among some people. It's disgusting. Anyway, and it's just unfortunate. Israeli firefighter, a guy by the name of Danny, faced a nightmare no parent should ever endure because as these terrorists were attacking his community, his daughter and son-in-law were trapped inside their home as the home was burning during this horrific attack. There's nothing he could do to save them. And Danny had dedicated his life to rescuing others. He's a firefighter, yet in the midst of an unimaginable grief, he stepped forward to help evacuate survivors and care for his shattered community. And even to this day, 3 years later, he's helping to rebuild. And this story just reminds us that behind every headline is a family, a mother, a father, a son, a daughter, whose life mattered to all of them. And this is, you know, our fight. It's a fight against radical Islamic terrorists that

0: want death to Israel, death to America. And that's why it was so critical that Donald Trump stop Iran from ever getting a nuclear weapon. Anyway, the need for humanitarian assistance is so great. That's why we are so proud of our partnership with the International Fellowship of Christians and Jews. They're providing all the humanitarian assistance, food, water, shelter, clothing, medications. They have mobile medical clinics for the elderly. Thousands and thousands of Israelis have been displaced, bombed out of their homes by Iran or their proxies. And of course, they have their Flags for Fellowship now coming up, and churches and synagogues and schools and communities are standing against radical Islamists and standing with Israel in their fight for survival. Anyway, please go to their website. It's joinfof.org, joinfof.org. Whatever you can do to help this incredible effort, humanitarian effort, is so greatly needed and much, much appreciated. We talked about this a little bit at the top of this hour, and it's, I don't know why there is a target on the back of attorneys generals all around, local and state, people running for office, and you have all of these millions and tens of millions of dollars being poured into these races. This is not a new phenomenon. This has been happening a lot. And, you know, years ago, I got to meet somebody that has remained a friend to this day. He's a great guy and ran for attorney general of the state of North Carolina, only lost by like 12,000 votes. Ugh. And he's been the attorney general for Winston-Salem for how many years, Jim O'Neill, have you been now the attorney general there?
1: Well, I've been the district attorney here in Winston-Salem for
0: DA.
1: Years, yep. And I've been in the office for about 30 years.
0: I mean, he's so loved in the community, so massive controversy has broken out. And you would think, well, what's the controversy? Hannity, what did Mr. O'Neill do? Nothing. He got the endorsement of a sheriff in the area, and the sheriff's name is Bob, I believe it's Kimbrough. Is that how you say his last name?
1: Yes, sir. Bobby Kimbrough, Sheriff Bobby Kimbrough.
0: Okay. Bobby Kimbrough is an African-American. He's a Democrat, and he's worked with and knows Jim O'Neill, knows him to be fair, knows that he believes also in law and order, but also, you know, he's somebody that, look, every prosecutor, every DA, they have what's called prosecutorial discretion. And when he made this comment, it's like all of a sudden the Democrats in North Carolina lost their minds because he knows the person. And Jim O'Neill's not running as a Republican, as a conservative, as a liberal, as a Democrat. No, he's running because he wants to keep his community in Winston-Salem, North Carolina, safe and secure, the streets safe and secure. Law and order is a prerequisite for the pursuit of happiness. So what's been going on there? I read that this has like become a massive issue and Democrats are thinking about kicking him out of the party because he's endorsing you because you've done a great job.
1: Yeah. So first of all, thanks for having me on, Sean. And there's probably 1,000 law enforcement officers that are not responding to calls right now that are listening in on this interview because I promised them that I would thank you for always having the backs of law enforcement. When the times were tough and the chips were down and people were calling for defund the police, you stood by them. You never wavered in your support. And you were
0: I never will.
1: But you were one of the few people that had the platform and had the voice, and you stood up for them. And I can't tell you, talk about these firemen and people forget about these guys and the women that go out and do these tough jobs day in and day out. And people just expect it. But you hold them in a different regard, a different light, and I'm so grateful to you. They are so grateful that you've always had their back.
0: So we've got this DSA group, the Democratic Socialists of America, and they have their platform. And they want to abolish prisons and abolish police and abolish bail. If that happens, does that not make our cities and our towns like Winston-Salem less safe, less secure? Doesn't it make it more dangerous for every law-abiding person in these cities, in these towns? Because that's what's happening.
1: Well, it would be total chaos. And it's sort of like people forget this moment and this movement once upon a time that was called defund the police. And when you were talking about defund the police, you're talking about the people that keep you safe. And the first thing that anybody that's critical of law enforcement does when their house is getting broken into in the middle of the night is they call 911. Which always amazes me that you want to defund the very people that are coming to your rescue when people are trying to break into your home at night. It's really an insane approach, and here.

0: in Winston-Salem, as you mentioned, I'm a Republican. The sheriff here is a Democrat. And we work together because criminal investigations and prosecutions require trust and communication. Now, we don't have to agree on every political issue, but the one issue we have to agree on is that people have to be safe. We have to keep people safe. And here in Winston-Salem, you know, our homicides are down 49%. Our robberies are down 22%. And it's amazing to me that a man would stand up and say, I want to work with the guy who knows how to keep people safe, who knows how to keep this community safe where I grew up. And he is being excoriated for that. And he is being trashed online and in the newspaper. And it's sick. It's really sickening.
1: Is there anything we could do to help the sheriff out? Because all he's done is put his life on the line for the people in Winston-Salem to make them more safe and more secure and work with you. I mean, because you guys are working on things like, well, is, for example, is this somebody that deserves a severe, you know, sentence because they're incorrigible and they're repeat offenders? Or is this somebody that maybe with the right amount of, you know, care can be rehabilitated? Because I know both things are important to you. And my understanding is both things are important to the sheriff.
0: Absolutely. You know, we know how to be merciful. And we also know when we have to drop the hammer. We had here recently in Winston-Salem the largest fentanyl bust in the state of North Carolina ever in history, made by his office and my office together. The largest fentanyl bust. And you know, and your listeners know, that the smallest drop of fentanyl can basically wipe out an entire office building. These are the kind of cases that he and I work together. We recently had a lady here in Winston-Salem that we charged, who was involved in the mosque killing and what was soon to be the temple killing out in California. But it was also planned here in Winston-Salem. When that started, the sheriff picked up the phone and called me and said, we got to move, we got to go quick, and we got to do something because we got a problem. That's what people expect out of their sheriff and out of their DA. They don't care what party affiliation they are. What they care about is, are you working together? Are you doing things to keep us safe? Are you doing things to keep our children safe? Winston-Salem is a safe place to live. It's a great place to live. And it's the kind of place that people come and move in to from other places, you know, whether they're from up north, as you and I started out originally, and we moved to better places. That's what's going on here in Winston-Salem. And we're working together. He doesn't deserve to be excoriated and abused the way he has because he's supporting the better candidate.
1: Well, I mean, that's the sad part of it, because you're working towards a common goal. And the common goal is law and order and safety and security and justice also. But what's bothering me the most is that DAs like yourself, attorneys generals around the country, there's an inundation of money to harm and to hurt and to get people that believe in justice and law and order to cause them to lose, so that it's kind of a backdoor way of implementing the DSA agenda. That part bothers me the most.
0: And it should bother all of your listeners, too. The fact that we're coming into an election season here next month, less than 30 days to go, and you hear that people are not fired up to get to the polls. If people don't get fired up to the polls and go to the polls, our world is going to change in ways that people are going to regret sitting home and not going to the ballot boxes in November. People need to get motivated. People need to get energized, and they need to get out there because the impacts are going to be real and elections are going to have consequences.
1: You know, this is one of the rare examples of people that may be part of different parties. And you have the sheriff, a Democrat, you're a Republican, and working together for the good of the community, as evidenced by those incredible statistics you mentioned, 49% decrease in homicide and all these other crimes. Anyway, Jim, we appreciate you. We're glad. It's just refreshing to see this. And it just stood out to me as like, wow, this is a rare example of bipartisanship for the benefit of people. And I just wish both of you the best of luck. And I know this is an important race that you're in.
0: Yes, sir. It sure is. I appreciate you giving me a couple of minutes here. And I hope that people will check out my website, JimO'Neill for NC.com.

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1: Never have to question that, ever. 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
4: A delay, but farther away. 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We've had a very nice afternoon around the shore. There is a delay on the Atlantic City Expressway, but not till you get close to 42. Around the shore, AC Expressway still looking fine. Where you're going to see a huge backup is westbound on the ECX, starting around Berlin Cross Keys Road up to 42. Now, this is all because of an accident on northbound 42. So again, huge backups westbound on the AC Expressway starting at Berlin Cross Keys Road. Again, around the shore, looking very nice. No major delays for Parkway or other highways.
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6: 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Big time, AJ, Houston, Texas. What's going on, baby? How are you?
7: Big time, Sean Hannity. How you doing, baby?
6: I'm good. What's going on? I miss you.
7: Oh, man, I'm just baking and baking, working and going on and getting ready to get fired up for this election. And everybody need to get ready. I'm going to be on there. I'm going to be on my fingertips typing like a bad habit. Get everybody out.
6: I need you to lead the effort in the great state of Texas. God bless Texas, against this weirdo telefreako.
7: I know, right? Hey, what's this I hear, Letitia James? You know, by the way, we going to shake and bake Texas. So don't worry about it, Sean. We going to shake and bake it, and it's going to be a landslide again.
6: Well, if you listen to the corrupt media, oh, no, they think this is a lock. Telefrico is going to win. God help Texas if this idiot wins.
7: Oh, that's another. I think we smarter than that. We better be, Sean. That's all I got to
6: say. It's not. I don't know people in Texas that believe in six genders or welcome out at the border or biological men playing women's sports and a vegan campaign in a cattle state and no oil in an oil state. This guy and biological men, women's sport, all this madness. That's not Texas to me.
7: How did he even get on the ballot with that thought of Texas? That ain't Texas. Come on, man.
6: It was either him or Jasmine Crockett. I was fine with either.
7: Oh, my God. And Letitia James getting ready to do this college thing. She attorney.
6: Oh, the Cornell thing. Well, I think she's a little biased, don't you?
7: I think so, too, Sean. And I think that's the wrong person for that job. I really do. To even be against, you know, to try to look in on something like what happened there. And I'm like, what's going on? We had people fighting at the colleges, messing up homecomings and doing all kinds of stuff. What is that about?
6: You know, you're asking the wrong guy. I don't know. I have a lot of answers to a lot of stuff big time. Not this time. I don't know. I'm just worried that there's too much crazy in this country right now. There's too much insanity. And by the way, you're seeing it up close and personal in Texas with, you know, six gender telefrico.
7: That's all right. Like Paul Harvey used to say, it's coming to her and you ain't seen the rest of the story. We're going to win. Right. Come on.
6: We can. You know, this is the cool.

0: Coolest part of where we are today. We're 29 days out of this election, big time. We can shock the world. Can you imagine if you hear the words, Fox News can now project that the Republicans will maintain the control of the House and of the U.S. Senate? Can you? They're gonna freak out. They're gonna bubble and fizz like Alka-Seltzer in water. They're all gonna want to move to Ireland and live with Rosie. Big time, I got to roll, man. We love you. I'm counting on you. Beat Telefrico. All right, that's going to wrap things up for today. We got a great Hannity tonight, 9 Eastern, on the Fox News Channel. Rahm Rambo Deadfish Emanuel looks like he wants to run for president for the Democrats in 28. We will have him on tonight. Martha McCallum spent time with Abdul El Sayed. We'll play the highlights and get her personal reaction to that interview. Sarah Carter gave us special access to these drug dens around the country. She, as drug czar, is going to. We'll have all of that. The Cornell 7. We have Nancy Grace is going to weigh in on that. Reince Priebus, Emily Campagno. Set your DVR. Hannity tonight, 9 Eastern. Got a great show. Set your DVR. We'll see you then. We'll be back here tomorrow. Thank you for making this show possible. Hey, you've been hearing me talk all about the Sig Sauer P365, the number one selling concealed carry pistol in America, the one I carry every single day. 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
2: Another campaign stop. I'm Lisa Lucera, Fox News. The president and vice president rallying voters in usually Republican-friendly states.
3: President Trump flies to Nebraska for a rally alongside Republican Senator Pete Ricketts, who is facing a surprisingly close race against independent challenger Dan Osborne. Vice President J.D. Vance is making his way to Alaska to stump for Republican Dan Sullivan.
4: A really great guy, a Marine Corps veteran, and just somebody really need to keep in the United States Senate.
3: Polling shows Sullivan in toss-up territory against former Democratic Congresswoman Mary Peltola. President Trump is also expected to campaign this week in Texas and upstate New York.
2: Fox's Jared Halpern at the White House. The president's rally expected to begin next hour. President Trump says U.S. bombers have left a base in the U.K. after a threat from Iran.
5: We actually know the people that made the threat, and they got themselves in a big trouble.
2: This comes after five men were arrested near RAF Fairford last month on suspicion of terrorism charges. The Pentagon says the bombers returned to home bases in the U.S., but says the military remains ready to carry out operations anytime and anywhere. In Ohio.
6: I am so sorry. And pray you can one day forgive me.
2: Former American Idol contestant turned music pastor Caleb Flynn sentenced to life in prison without the possibility of parole after he was convicted last week of murdering his wife while he was having an affair. Prosecutors say Flynn staged a home invasion in February after shooting his wife, Ashley, while the couple's two daughters were home, then claimed that she was killed by a burglar. On Wall Street, stocks rose near their records after a couple of buyout announcements helped lift the market. The Dow up 90, the Nasdaq gained 286, the S&P plus 51. The price of Brent crude, the international standard, closed a little over $100 a barrel. 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
10: Cape May County Technical High School students will soon have access to a program no other high school in the state offers. The first Coast Guard Junior Reserve Officer Training Corps program launches next fall, and students entering ninth grade for the 27-28 school year and transfers are eligible to apply for the inaugural class. Atlantic City celebrating the completion of $1.3 million in upgrades to Dolphin Field, the youth football field, which has officially reopened for community use. And at yesterday's home Eagles game, Atlantic City Police Sergeant Christian Ivanov, who nearly lost his life while on duty in June, was on the field to observe the coin toss. The Rams defeated the Eagles 24-20, scoring in the last minutes of the game. The Wildwood dog, who was rescued from the house fire last Thursday morning, sadly passed away on Friday. The elderly dog was unresponsive when crews rescued it from the third floor, revived it with oxygen, and transported it to a vet. The fire on West Maple Avenue started on Thursday morning after the lithium battery in a golf cart on the property went into flames. And the Wildwood Fire Chief reminds owners of e-vehicles to avoid charging them after they get wet. New Jersey Division of Gaming Enforcement says Atlantic City casinos and online partners paid out more than $388 million in jackpots so far this year. 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
1: Watch out on the AC Expressway. 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If you are traveling westbound on the Atlantic City Expressway, you're going to see some delays as you get out of the area, starting around Berlin Cross Keys Road up to 42. That stretch of it is really jammed up on the westbound AC Expressway. That because of a crash on 42. So if you are headed that way, be aware of that. But closer to the shore, things looking fine on the AC Expressway. Also, no delays reported for the Parkway in both directions. Tomorrow, you'll see a detour resume for Main Street in Pleasantville between the Black Horse Pike and Washington Avenue. Some work by the water company, 7 a.m. to 4 p.m.
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0: Governor Sherrill signed legislation into law to provide more mental health services in schools. They should begin in the early months of 2027, available to students in K through 12th grade based on a referral from a teacher or a mental health professional with permission from a parent or legal guardian. In Atlantic, Cape May, and Cumberland counties, the services will be provided through Ascenda Incorporated. The program will be evaluated after 18 months. A Bridgeton man pleaded guilty to brandishing a handgun at a McDonald's drive-thru last year in EHT. 25-year-old Wilmar Perez Velasquez waved the loaded gun and led police on a chase speeding through multiple red lights. He's facing 5 years in state prison when sentenced. New Jersey health officials have recorded the first human death from the West Nile virus this year. They're not releasing any information on the identity of the 26 human cases of West Nile recorded this year. 19 people have developed neurological illness. Congressman Jeff Andrew calling for a permanent source of federal funding to replenish and repair damaged beaches. AC, Ocean City, Seattle City, North Wildwood are actively pursuing federal funding for permanent coastal protections to look beyond short-term sand replenishment. In the WPG Talk Radio 95.5 Newsroom, I'm Jill Myra.
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0: All-time high and record close. Falling oil prices are helping boost investor sentiment, with West Texas Intermediate crude settling over $89 a barrel. The Dow up 91 points, the Nasdaq higher by 286, S&P 500 up 51. And shares of Microsoft rose 2% and nearing a $4 trillion valuation following an upgrade from Melius Research and a $665 price target. Analysts at the firm say AI safety fears are driving enterprises toward Microsoft as the trusted adults in charge. That's your Fox Business Report. I'm Hillary Barsky, invested in you.
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0: tracks online and elsewhere. It's really shocking. And that race shouldn't be close, and Mike Rogers will be on here. Did you say Wednesday, Rich? Wednesday. We're going to try to help those candidates that want help. We're going to have Dan Sullivan back from Alaska. We're going to have our friend Mike Lawler in a tough district. If we're going to hold the House, he needs to win. And he'll be back with us, and we're going to have numerous others that I can't even remember. On the lead up to the election, we'll have Blakeman back on, is running for governor in New York. We're going to have a few Texas people on, the whole list. We're going to do everything we can. I spent about 45 minutes this afternoon on Dan Patrick, Lieutenant Governor Dan Patrick's podcast in Texas. It's a big podcast. And it averages anywhere from 600 to 800,000 views, which is a lot. I mean, he's not a professional and a full-time podcaster, but he's really good. And when we finished, he said, this is, if we win Texas, it's going to be because of this podcast. I said, you really think? He said, yes. I think there's going to be a million views on this. This is what we do. We do it pretty much under the radar. And by under the radar, we're very public. We're very big. But talk radio doesn't get the respect that it deserves. It doesn't get the attention that it deserves. Podcasters get a lot of it, and yet most of them are pathetic, and they're not pulling votes anywhere. For most of them, not all of them, for most of them, people watch them because they're car wrecks, day in and day out car wrecks, and people laugh at them. They're not embracing them. Tucker Carlson, you know, the other thing is the internet. It's very, very bizarre. We were taking on Tucker Carlson at a very national level, day in and day out, starting, I think it was in May of a couple of years ago, and the gloves were off, and we were socking and rocking, and so you see this stuff online, Mr. Bridges? Well, actually, I was the first one to criticize him. And you go, who is this person? Then another one, actually, we both were the first ones to criticize him. I don't know who the first one was to criticize him. All I'm saying is when I came out of the box, we got no support whatsoever. It's one thing to post something on the internet or some relatively small social, so it's quite another when you have the second largest talk show in America and you take him on and you're pounding away and he notices it and he's fighting back and there's not much for him to fight with. He's proven himself to be exactly everything I said he was. He's excusing Hitler. He's excusing the Third Reich. He and his guests raise questions about the Holocaust, trashing America, spends an awful lot of time in Arab countries. Just go on and on. He's exactly everything I said he is. He's an out-of-the-closet anti-Semite. I think he hates his own country, our country. And I think in many ways he's a traitor. I do. That's just my opinion. He's not the only one. There's a cabal of these guys. And I usually tangle with one or two at a time. I don't mind it at all. Because they're such flawed perverts and criminals and crooks and propagandists. It's really not that hard. But it has to be done. Part of the problem with the Democrat Party early on is they didn't take on their sick bastards the way I have taken these guys on, and now some others are taking them on. And now it is the party. The sickest among them, excuse me, the sickest among them, like the Bernie Sanderses and this guy Chris Murphy, and you've got that... the Stooges in the House there and so forth, they're the worst of the worst. They're the worst of the worst. So there is that. And I wanted to point that out to you as well. Good news, bad news, all kinds of news out there. Harry Enten, the data analyst over at the Constipated News Network. Cut one, go.
1: If we in fact do have

0: these same exact overperformances from Republicans, well, this 53-47, what does that turn into? Well, it turns into, boom, 51-49 Republicans, because Michigan, that would go from blue to red. How about Texas? That would go from blue to red. Iowa, the same. Ohio, the same. So what happens in Texas could very well tell us what is going on nationwide. Because if Texas turns blue, it means that all of this red right here, well, maybe the polls would actually indicate that they would turn blue.
1: And what he's trying to say is, if the polls basically do not accurately reflect Republican input, and he's saying that in each cycle they have sort of given a short shrift to Republicans. If the same thing happens here, then the Republicans will hold the Senate. That's what he's trying to say. And so I want you to hear that. What I'm trying to say is, that's all well and good. Just go out and vote like everything's on the line, because everything is on the line. Everything. The Democrats are trying to shorten this president's term from 4 years to two by crippling him with investigations. And they're trying to lay the foundation in 2028 for a Democrat by making these allegations and on and on and on. Excuse me. And, of course, they are going to destroy the filibuster. They are going to destroy the Supreme Court. They're going to destroy a whole lot that protects we, the American people, from them. And I believe you're going to see just massive pushes for amnesty for all these 20-some million people they brought in here, on top of the other 20 million who were already here, and your country's done then. You can't deport Islamist radicals with ties to Hamas when you confer citizenship on them. And that's how bad this is. This is how crazy these people are. And they got a lot of other plans in mind. They want to try and force Israel to commit suicide geographically by giving up their indigenous land, Judea and Samaria. Judea, of course, is where Judaism was born. In Shiloh, where the 12 tribes came together, right there. And somehow that's Palestinian. There weren't even Muslims back then. There weren't even Christians back then, let alone Palestinians, for God's sakes, an invention of 1965 from the KGB. And the Temple Mount, which is the holiest of the Jewish sites, the holiest of the Jewish sites. When Islam came into being, what is it, 1,400 years ago, that's all, they built a temple right there, and now call it their third holiest site. Third. Right on top of the number one holiest of all sites for the Jewish faith. And I told you before, others repeat this. I did all the research and laid it out here and on Fox. It's okay that others repeat it. But Iraq was majority Christian. Syria was majority Christian. Lebanon was majority Christian. Egypt was majority Christian. And there were more. And now there are almost no Christians anywhere in any of those places except Egypt, 10% or so Coptic Christians who are treated like crap. And the only growing Christian community is in Israel. And I might add, there are Muslims who live there, Arabs who are Muslims and some aren't who live there. And none of them would go into any of the Arab countries to live. None of them would go into the Muslim countries to live. They stay in Israel and they fight in the IDF, believe it or not. Because they're Israeli citizens. It's hilarious. They talk about segregation and apartheid in Israel. These majority Muslim countries, they're not just majority. They're 99.9%. 99.9%. We're looking straight at our generation right now. Right now. At the second Muslim crusade, or as I prefer to call it because I want to be accurate with my language, Islamist crusade.

0: It's the second one. It's taking place right in front of your eyes. And we have Marxist, that is left-wing governments, including the Democrats, who are waving it right in. Right in. You know where this guy Chris Murphy is? He's been all over the Middle East. He won't go to Israel. He's out of Connecticut. I'll be right back.
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3: Clearing out for

0: Clearing out for the evening, this traffic report is sponsored by the Discover Cashback Card. Had some earlier delays on the EC Expressway starting around Berlin Cross Keys Road as you head westbound, but looks like that's clearing out. And around the shore, everything really looking fine on the expressway and on the parkway as well. All our major highways have pretty well cleared out. There will be a detour resuming tomorrow for Main Street in Pleasantville between the Black Horse Pike and Washington Avenue. That's scheduled 7 a.m. to 4 p.m. for work by the New Jersey American Water Company. Also tomorrow, Zion Road and Egg Harbor Township, a mobile striping operation between Asbury Road and Old Stage Road, scheduled 11 a.m. to 4 p.m.
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0: Former FTC Chair Lina Khan is warning against letting artificial intelligence companies self-regulate. Appearing on ABC's This Week, Khan said that self-regulation efforts have been a proven failure, adding it would be an enormous mistake to allow it.
1: We've seen just innumerable harms come from the unchecked domination of these big tech companies.
0: This comes after President Trump welcomed the heads of Anthropic, OpenAI, NVIDIA, and others to the White House amid fears over the rapid advancement of AI. Trump said the leaders agreed to self-police themselves, and House Speaker Mike Johnson pledged government oversight without overregulation. And a new report says Elon Musk's AI chatbot, Grok, helped advise President Donald Trump in the run-up to the Venezuelan invasion. Time magazine says Trump and Musk spent hours with the chatbot, and the president felt it did a good job at predicting the behavior of Venezuelan citizens. Last week, Trump said Musk is going to co-chair a new Pentagon commission to examine how to use technology in warfare. Tech Report, I'm Mark Mayfield.

0: Former FTC Chair Lina Khan is warning against letting artificial intelligence companies self-regulate. Appearing on ABC's This Week, Khan said that self-regulation efforts have been a proven failure, adding it would be an enormous mistake to allow it.
1: We've seen just innumerable harms come from the unchecked domination of these big tech companies.
0: This comes after President Trump welcomed the heads of Anthropic, OpenAI, NVIDIA, and others to the White House amid fears over the rapid advancement of AI. Trump said the leaders agreed to self-police themselves, and House Speaker Mike Johnson pledged government oversight without overregulation. And a new report says Elon Musk's AI chatbot, Grok, helped advise President Donald Trump in the run-up to the Venezuelan invasion. Time magazine says Trump and Musk spent hours with the chatbot, and the president felt it did a good job at predicting the behavior of Venezuelan citizens. Last week, Trump said Musk is going to co-chair a new Pentagon commission to examine how to use technology in warfare. Tech Report, I'm Mark Mayfield.
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3: Back on the road, I'm Lisa Lacera, Fox News. President Trump campaigning this hour in Grand Island, Nebraska, to shore up support for Republican Senator Pete Ricketts, who's locked in a tight re-election bid.
4: When I go there, they pick up a lot of steam. When I go there, they win. And that's what I'm doing.
3: The president said last month he would be holding several campaign rallies a week leading up to the midterms. Vice President Vance is headed to Alaska to campaign for Senator Dan Sullivan. The Russian government now being accused of withholding information after a lab technician died in Siberia from a mystery illness.
5: Health officials believe the 28-year-old Russian woman was exposed to pneumonic plague. Like COVID, pneumonic plague can spread through the air. It's one of three primary strains that impact the bloodstream, lymph nodes, and lungs. Unlike COVID-19, U.S. health experts say pneumonic plague is treatable with antibiotics if caught reasonably early. Russian officials aren't addressing the outbreak publicly, but there are signs they are taking this threat seriously.
3: Fox's Jillian Turner at the State Department. The World Health Organization says the threat to the general public is low, and there have been no other confirmed cases as of now. Protests at Cornell University after a former student says she was gang raped at a fraternity party in 2024.
6: Vandals at Cornell University shattered a campus glass door and wrote messages like "Smash the patriarchy." And at Cornell, rapists are protected. Protesters are expelled. The university responded, quote, "We understand the frustration and strong emotions being expressed across our community. Those concerns deserve to be heard, but damaging property is not the answer."
3: Fox's Nate Foy. Last week, New York Governor Kathy Hochul designated Attorney General Letitia James as a special prosecutor to investigate the allegations after Hochul said the system failed the accuser. 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
9: State Senator John Bramnick is asking Attorney General Jennifer Davenport to create a statewide e-bike task force to aid local police enforcement. New licensing and registration requirements took effect in July. Bramnick says the goal is not to restrict e-bike use, but to make sure that existing safety laws are actually enforced. A Vineland woman facing decades in prison after she was convicted of killing her girlfriend with her car 2 years ago. Cumberland County prosecutors say a jury found 24-year-old Brianna Rowley guilty Friday of a slew of charges. Police say Rowley ran down 21-year-old Caroline Bump of Millville in 2024. Rowley will be sentenced in January and could get 30 years. State health.

0: Health officials recorded the first human death from the West Nile virus this year. They're not releasing any identification. Of the 26 human cases recorded this year, 19 people have developed neurological illness. At yesterday's home Eagles game, Atlantic City Police Sergeant Christian Ivanov, who nearly lost his life while on duty in June, was on the field to observe the coin toss. The Rams defeated the Eagles 24-20, scoring in the last minutes of the game. 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
3: Your WPG Atlantic City Electric AccuWeather forecast for South Jersey. Tonight, expect clear skies with cooler temperatures dropping to a low of 42. Tomorrow will bring plenty of sunshine and a high of 64. Tomorrow night will be clear and chilly with the possibility of frost in typically colder areas with a low of 37. Wednesday will be pleasant with abundant sunshine and a high of 70. On Thursday, it will be mostly sunny and warmer with a high of 80. I'm AccuWeather meteorologist Jason Caterina on WPG Talk Radio 95.5.
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5: Hello, America. 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Our number, 877-381-3811, 877-381-3811. So, there was oral argument today over this issue of whether these lawsuits can be brought, which obviously are intended to destroy these oil companies, bankrupt them. And what would happen is these Democrat towns and cities and states would all coordinate. They would network. They would drop them one after another. You know, I believe their biggest donors are the trial lawyers. And so for them, this is a massive win-win. Massive. It's really disgusting. These people are so disgusting. They can't achieve by legislation, even if it was constitutional, and I don't believe it is. But certainly to have Boulder County, Colorado, do this sort of thing that affects, you know, Republican states, Republican communities, and the whole nation. That cannot be acceptable, even if state judges go along with it or local judges go along with it. So what? The Commerce Clause is the Commerce Clause, and it's intended to protect you and me, the citizens of the country. It's not there to protect states and so forth and so on. So the Commerce Clause of the Constitution. You notice we have to talk about every aspect of the Constitution virtually when dealing with these people. Have you noticed that? They just keep coming up. Commerce Clause is found in Article 1, Section 8, Clause 3. Grants Congress the power, quote, to regulate commerce with foreign nations and among the several states and with Indian tribes. Now, the goal was not, as AI will say, and as the left will say, and so forth and so on. AI just gobbles up stuff and spits it out. Does a very good job of it, but it doesn't do a good job of politics. It does a good job of math and science and on and on. What it's basically doing there, in the environment in which it was passed, is to encourage commerce. Remember what I told you, capitalism is commerce. That's what it is. That's all it is. It's commerce. And basically, commerce across state lines and so forth and so on were the animating issue. They wanted to encourage it. It's not called the Anti-Commerce Clause. It's not called the Regulate Commerce Clause. It's called the Interstate Commerce Clause. And so states cannot, towns and counties cannot interfere with commerce in a way that interferes with other states and other towns and the country.

0: to do to us. So these people are bomb throwers. And the Democrat Party has no intention of lowering the price of fuel. When they were in power, they drove up the price of fuel. It was even higher than it is today, inflation adjusted. In fact, they drove up the price of everything. Clothing, food, housing, so forth. They did that. They did it. Go ahead.
1: Other than your litigation is going to address it. So as a practical matter, what should, again, what should happen?
2: As a practical matter, I think before these defendants face the kind of liability that they are projecting, we are going to have to satisfy the Dormant Commerce Clause. It's choice of law rules and restrictions on choice of law that come from the constitutional personal jurisdiction. We're going to have to prove proximate cause, which they say we cannot prove. And, you know, the mere fact that there's going to be a lot of litigation, I don't think there's anything in the Constitution that says preemption arises from whenever, you know, a state law, if copied in other states, could cause a lot of litigation.
1: Well, and with the overlay that, of course, we're not talking about regulation of emissions at all. It's just sort of the production. Now, why does that have any significance in the case? There's a reason why aren't these suits directed at greenhouse gas emissions?
2: I think in part because of Ouellet. I think that is a field that has been occupied in significant part by federal law.
1: I'm sorry to interrupt, but isn't your suit an attempt to evade those decisions?
2: It's an attempt.
1: It's an effort to reduce emissions. The fuel production itself doesn't have the sort of universal harm that we're talking about.
2: No, it does not.
0: All right, we're going to go. You get the Dormant Commerce Clause. Anybody know what that is? That's really not in the Constitution. It was made up by judges and justices in the past. But it prohibits states from passing laws that discriminate against or unduly burden interstate commerce, which is the whole purpose of the Commerce Clause to begin with. And he says, well, we're going to have to prove that it doesn't and so forth. So, no, you wanted to prove anything if they stuffed the Supreme Court. This is what they're all betting on. I'll be right back.
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5: The U.S. Supreme Court has started a new term among several high-profile cases it'll take up. The High Court first heard arguments today in a case out of Colorado, weighing whether lawsuits seeking to hold fossil fuel companies responsible for climate change can move forward in state courts. An attorney for Boulder County, Kevin Russell, argued the case is about deception, not emissions, and therefore the protections the companies might enjoy under the Federal Clean Air Act don't apply.
2: Under our deception theory, they can continue to produce as much fossil fuels as they like and contribute to as much air pollution and greenhouse gas emissions as the market will bear when consumers are properly informed about the consequences of that decision.
5: Suncor and ExxonMobil are arguing federal law and the Clean Air Act prevents states from seeking damages for global greenhouse gas emissions. Also on the High Court's docket will be whether federal courts have the authority to review disputes involving veterans' benefits. President Trump's been back on the campaign trail today. NBC's Gabe Gutierrez reports Trump's visiting 17 states over 30 days ahead of the midterms.
6: Also making a new pocketbook pitch to voters, pledging $90 rebate checks to seniors on Medicare, and renewing his promise to give $5,000 checks to every adult if Republicans win in November, though that payout would require congressional approval.
5: Prior to leaving the White House this morning, Trump told reporters the U.S. is ready to help Russia after a lab worker died after possible exposure to pneumonic plague. Russian officials said at first a 28-year-old woman at an anti-plague research institute died from an unspecified form of the disease, then later said she died from pneumonia. Some reports say nearly 200 people have been quarantined due to possible exposure to the disease. In speaking with reporters today, President Trump also pointed at Arizona as the latest example of what he calls cheating with mail-in ballots. I'm Scott Carr.
7: Here's the deal.
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64. Tomorrow night will be clear and chilly with the possibility of frost in typically colder areas with a low of 37. Wednesday will be pleasant with abundant sunshine and a high of 70. On Thursday, it will be mostly sunny and warmer with a high of 80. I'm AccuWeather meteorologist Jason Caterina on WPG Talk Radio 95.5.

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0: Modern Democrat Party. She wouldn't be pledging to vote for Hakeem Jeffries and the other radicals if they didn't think they had her in their back pocket. So they do. You know, I've told you for a long time that Pure Talk is the best wireless company out there. 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
3: It's the first Monday in October, and the Supreme Court is starting a new term with a high-profile climate change case. Among several high-profile cases the High Court will take up, it's first heard arguments in a case out of Colorado related to whether lawsuits seeking to hold fossil fuel companies responsible for climate change can move forward in state courts. There's protests going on at Cornell University in upstate New York over that school's handling of a sexual assault case that's made national headlines. Jane Doe's filed a civil lawsuit related to an alleged incident in 2024 at the school's Chi Phi fraternity. Organizers say they have a full week of protests planned.
4: I think it's really hard. A lot of students don't know where to go if they need help.
3: Messages were found scrawled on some campus buildings this morning. One reading at Cornell, "Rapists are protected. Protesters are expelled." People across Orange County, California say they felt shaking after a preliminary 3.5 magnitude earthquake hit this afternoon, about 20 miles southwest of Dana Point. I'm Scott Carr.
5: We asked parents who adopted teens to share their journey.
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8: From ABC News Tech Trends. Just days after artificial intelligence leaders gathered at the White House committing to self-regulate the rapidly growing industry, President Trump now says he's creating a super intelligence force aimed at promoting American AI on the global stage and, in his words, protecting American lives and interests. DNI Director Jay Clayton will lead the group. Some changes coming to YouTube Shorts. The Google-owned company says it wants to prioritize original content as opposed to reposts of other people's work. It's unclear when the changes will be made to the vertical scrolling video platform. It comes months after YouTube introduced a feature that let creators modify other users' videos on the platform using artificial intelligence. And it's not the holiday shopping season yet, but Amazon is about to hold another Prime Day. 2-day online sale kicks off tomorrow. Amazon's own lineup of hardware devices are usually

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1: Yikes!
0: So you're on your own with the WASPs. You have the power to take control of prediabetes. 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
1: Former FTC Chair Lina Khan is warning against letting artificial intelligence companies self-regulate. Appearing on ABC's This Week, Khan said that self-regulation efforts have been a proven failure, adding it would be an enormous mistake to allow it.
2: We've seen just innumerable harms come from the unchecked domination of these big tech companies.
1: This comes after President Trump welcomed the heads of Anthropic, OpenAI, NVIDIA, and others to the White House amid fears over the rapid advancement of AI. Trump said the leaders agreed to self-police themselves, and House Speaker Mike Johnson pledged government oversight without overregulation. And a new report says Elon Musk's AI chatbot, Grok, helped advise President Donald Trump in the run-up to the Venezuelan invasion. Time magazine says Trump and Musk spent hours with the chatbot, and the president felt it did a good job at predicting the behavior of Venezuelan citizens. Last week, Trump said Musk is going to co-chair a new Pentagon commission to examine how to use technology in warfare. Tech Report, I'm Mark Mayfield.

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